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23: 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They celebrated its 30th anniversary, so they released a promotional poster. 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

0: Understand, okay. That's right.
1: I'm sorry.
0: Right.
1: We got to remember that.
2: I mean, they tied Egypt 1-1.
1: The first sentence. Exactly.
2: They tied Iran. Yeah.
1: So U.S. is playing Wednesday. Belgium's game against Senegal is in Seattle on Wednesday. By the way, in the FIFA World Rankings, before the tournament began, Belgium was ranked number 9 in the world ahead of Germany, Senegal number 15, U.S. was ranked 17. But first, Bosnia, which got to the World Cup by winning on penalty kicks in back-to-back European playoffs this year, at Wales, and then against Italy back in March. Bosnia is the reason Italy is not in this World Cup. Bosnia.
2: Can you find them on a map? I'm just kidding. I'm just kidding.
1: I don't work at Channel 7 in LA. Bosnia, in its tournament opener in Toronto, was ahead of Canada, wound up in a 1-1 tie, giving up a goal in the 78th minute, and they were even and scoreless against Switzerland in LA after that, but Bosnia allowed 4 late goals and lost 4-1, but then got a win, 3-1 against Qatar in advance. Bosnia, though, it's not, you know, world beaters, and certainly hardly a top 10, top 20 team in the world. They had a game last November at Germany. Granted, that's not a neutral site, but Bosnia lost 7-0 that day. And then at home, tied the Netherlands backups 1-1 a few days later. And a year ago at an exhibition, Bosnia lost at England 3-0. I will say Bosnia as a country gained independence from Yugoslavia in 1992, has made a World Cup appearance before 2014, but they went 1-2 here. They've made it and have actually advanced. Good news for the American star Christian Pulisic. He returned to play the last game as a sub after a calf injury. The U.S., of course, had already clinched first place in its group even before it lost to Turkey on that last second goal on Thursday. And by the way, Fox says 15.8 million people watched the last U.S. game, wow, according to the preliminary numbers. And that game started at 10 p.m. Eastern Thursday.
0: Super late. Super late. Well past my bedtime, that's for certain. But I made it to halftime, DVR'd it, and watched the second half of the morning. And Arnie's right, we got hosed. Thanks, Steve. When we come back, it's the Power Hour. A lot of your tweets and a lot of the Roman numeral rundown to catch up on next here on Fox Sports Radio. We are Fox Sports!
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5: The Ant Edwards saga in Minnesota is going to be the big story for the next year or two before he hits the end of his next contract. Is he going to stay in Minnesota, or is he going to want out when he's 27 years old in his prime? The baseball version of it's going to be, how long do the Mets hold on to Juan Soto for? How long do they have him for? Because I guarantee you these are conversations that are going to come up faster than you think. Because with a team this bad that missed out on all of these signings so often, what do you really need? Your entire organization needs to be made over because your minor league system isn't what we thought it was, right? All these players, oh, it's such great players, such great players. Nobody's playing well. And the guys who are playing well are the guys you traded away to get the guys coming in. All the signings are bad. Juan Soto, this is going to be the topic of baseball, is going to be how long till he gets dealt.
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0: time in soccer, and everybody forgets last year was a big choke job by the Blue Jays. What? No, it wasn't. The Dodgers beat that ass. Michael writes, call me crazy, but I'm with Arnie on the stoppage time being vague. If they said in an NFL game or NBA game, there's at least a couple minutes left, but we're not telling you after that, people would and should lose it. Why would they not disclose the extra time?
1: Exactly.
0: It's kept on the field. Vincent, as soon as Chris asked, why do Dodger fans hate Dave Roberts? Right when Arnie answered, because he pulls pitchers when they have a no-hitter. I said it at the same time because it's true. That or when a pitcher has a shutout through six innings, he pulls them.
1: That's the big criticism on this. It's not only the no-hitter, but it's the way he handles the pitching staff.
0: And then Brendan, maybe with the tweet of the night, writes, the Uruguay players having their charter flight canceled should have been nothing new. The Raiders should have been forced to take the Greyhound bus back to Vegas after laying eggs on the road. Greyhound bus? I want them to walk is what I wanted.
1: They should have to hitchhike or something like that.
0: You know what? I'm sorry. There was one more. This was from Nature Boy, our buddy Eddie, who writes, your rant against absurd soccer rules helps define the typical filthy American I keep hearing about. Keep up the good work. You're a soccer expert.
1: I am. I am the soccer expert. That's for sure.
0: So you're in Friday with Harmon, right?
1: I am in for Friday, so I get the rest of the week off. And I'm not working Saturday.
0: 9 p.m. Central to 1 a.m. Central time, 10 to 2. You can catch Arnie right here on Fox Sports Radio. Big Ben Maller is next. We'll see you next Sunday. We are.
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10: 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Taurasi's one of the three greatest WNBA players of all time. 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

0: 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Here's the Who Am I
1: who?
0: Game, where we pretend to be somebody else, thus we call it the Who Am I Game.
1: Who?
0: And here it is. Red Sox pitcher Sonny Gray had 7 1/3 innings, no hit in his bid that did not go all the way. The Yankees against the Yankees with the Red Sox. Red Sox won in extra innings. He's the first former Yankee pitcher with at least 7 innings of no-hit ball against the Yankees since me. Who am I? That is the question. What is the answer? And let's see, does anyone know the answer? Scott Schoenweiss, guest from Not Blind Austin. All right, Randy Johnson from Pauly D. Lee Corso, guest by Rob, the Goat Man, the Incredible Hulk from Femi. Phil Nicholson and Roy McElroy from Alfie Alien Opiner. Very funny. Lorena, do you have an answer, Lorena?
2: Bugs Bunny.
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8: When you're a reporter covering this, Kelvin, we didn't win anything. 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
14: LaMelo Ball is a fine, fine basketball player. 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
14: 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I felt like they were missing another scorer. keep in mind that you have Rudy Gobert, and if he can continue to be the defensive guy that he has shown that he is, then now you're talking about a

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9: He's 6 years or so in the future because you can't add one before 2030. I would say that'd be something for like 2033 and beyond. You know what we're going to get for the next World Cup, Mike? I'll tell you this. Because they've added the teams, and it's a little bit of it's mostly happiness, but yet some of the purists saying, yeah, I don't know. I will bet you that the next World Cup, because they see the way they, you know, television, attendance, they're going to add a team to each group, and there will be five teams in each group, and you will play four games in your group to avoid situations like this where, hey, Norway and France, and neither of these teams are playing their stars because we won our first two games. There's no need to. Well, you add an extra game, maybe you make things happen. Also,
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15: The WNBA keeps growing. 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
1: Red Sox completed a rare four-game sweep of the Yankees last night at Fenway Park. They beat them 5-4 in 10 innings. Sonny Gray took a no-hitter into the eighth inning. The Sox led 2-0 heading to the bottom of the ninth, but a Willie Abreu throwing error opened up the door for the Yankees to

0: Wyatt, and then another Abreu error helped to hand them a 4-2 lead. The Sox got three in the 10th. Jaron Duran's RBI single with the bases loaded made the difference for Chad Tracy.
1: Nothing really hit hard in that 10th inning there, you know, and you fall down two, and that's the number you're looking for as the road team. Can you get up two, you know, and then you got options. You can let one in or whatever, but to see the quality of those at-bats there trailing and to come back and win the game was really something.
0: Sox are now only 10 games under 500. They play the Washington Nationals at Fenway Park tomorrow night. As for the Celtics, they still have Jaylen Brown on their roster this morning with the NBA's legal tampering period set to begin at 6 p.m. tomorrow night. Charlotte made another big trade. They sent Miles Bridges and first and second round draft picks to Phoenix for Grayson Allen, Royce O'Neal, and a first round draft pick. At the World Cup, Canada got a second half stoppage time goal to beat South Africa 1-0. It's their first ever knockout round win. There are three more matches scheduled for today. Brazil faces Japan. Germany plays Paraguay in Foxborough at 4:30, and the Netherlands will oppose Morocco. The U.S. faces Bosnia-Herzegovina Wednesday night. And in golf, Scotty Scheffler made a 9-foot par putt on 18 to tie Victor Hovland and force a playoff at 9 a.m. this morning at the Travelers Championship. The two men will play the 18th hole again and keep playing it until there's a winner. 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
2: Hey, good morning, everybody. Good morning. 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You can call us at 617-779-0985. I hope everyone had a lovely weekend. My son, his car is getting auto body service done to it, which is probably costing as much as the car is worth. I think we're going to call this is it in terms of fixing the car.
3: Yeah.
2: That's not a mechanical issue, that this is the last body work, because he couldn't really open the front door, the passenger side, or the driver's side door, but he still could have, he still could drive the car. But my ex-wife like wanted to get it fixed, and you know, insurance is covering it, but it's like, I don't know if that was
3: might just hop in through the side of that thing Dukes of Hazzard style. You weld the door shut.
2: Yeah, I don't really know why we have to keep doing this, but this is the second time we've had to have body work done on his car, but I don't really know why this has to keep happening.
3: Why don't you, I mean, the body work is one thing. Why don't you pay for the full detail too? Get that thing real nice. Mm. You know, get the clay done on it and do the interior detail. You know, really get it sharp for him.
2: Yeah. So I've been driving around a rental car because he's too young to drive the rental car. And yesterday evening I popped the left front tire on the rental car, and I said, I'm not going to deal with this today. And I don't even think the rental car place was probably open, so whatever. So now I'm going to have AAA come out and change the tire, which they'll do even if I'm a AAA member and yes, it's a rental. Okay, sure. They will do it.
4: Yep.
2: And then I'll drive it back to the rental car place, and I'm hoping that the rental car place gives me a new car. And you know, I obviously am not a sucker. I didn't get the rental car insurance. But I got to figure that I can't be responsible for a tire going flat.
3: I wouldn't think so. They may question you, not judging, as I'm not right now. When did you notice the flat tire on the car?
2: Oh, I immediately.
3: Like, but what time yesterday?
2: Well, I haven't driven it yet. I haven't driven it on the flat.
3: Okay.
2: Okay, so 6 yesterday?
3: Yesterday evening.
2: Yeah.
3: Yeah, okay. I was, and again, no judgment, because I can see it. Yeah, exactly. I thought maybe you went out to drive it yesterday morning, like around 10, saw it was flat, and like, I'm not going to deal with this. That was a little judgy. That was a little mocking. And for that, I apologize. But last night,
2: I have an alibi.
3: 6
2: o'clock. I wasn't even within 100 miles of the car yesterday morning.
3: Yeah.
2: I do. I have an alibi.
3: So that all checks out. Yeah. I mean, so you're going to have AAA come out and fix the tire.
2: Unless you want to come over and just fix that thing, if it really is going to raise your blood pressure.
3: No, I overextended myself today.
2: But would you have normally wanted to come over and fix the tire?
4: Oh, absolutely.
3: I would think in a rental car, they're almost required to have, like, you know, the jack, the spare, everything, like, they're checked out, ready to go. Like, oh, no, everything's here. That's part of, you know, the service we provide. We could probably have that thing changed in, I'm guessing, max 12 minutes.
4: Be like a pit stop.
3: Yeah.
2: Well, you know, it's not one of those automatic jacks. There's no way it's one of those like jacks that like pushes itself up.
3: Yeah, I'm aware.
2: Okay. and so you have, because I have changed plenty of tires back in the day with the jack that's included in the car.
3: Yeah.
2: That's a good hour of getting the car jacked.
3: If everything... It's a good hour in like my car right now where I don't know where anything is.
2: Mm-hmm.
3: But I would almost think in a rental car, they would have like, if it's not like the stock jacket, something like even more simplified than that. Like, here's a universal, just, you know, put this thing under the frame, loosen those lugs first, and then jack that sumbitch up.
2: Yeah, but it's putting the metal in and then pulling it down and then taking it out and pulling it down.
3: Yeah, but there's two of us. And if one of us gets tired, then the other one hops in.
2: The thing is, it's not just a process of like screwing it up. It's down.
3: Well, that's
2: out,
3: why
2: down
3: you,
2: out.
3: If you get the right angle with that, it actually comes up on an angle and you can turn it. You can turn it without having to constantly remove the
2: I've never had a car that had that. When they come out for AAA, they have the thing that they plug into their truck and it just goes and it goes right back up.
3: Hell yeah, they do.
2: So that I could do. If you gave me one of those that just automatically lifted the car, the only thing I can't do, I refuse to do, is jack the car up without an electric or a steam operator, whatever they are.
3: I think that's what got Mark Fidrich screwing around with a jack. I think that's how he died. I think a car fell on him. I think he had a car. I'll double check that. But listen, either way, if you got AAA, have them come out there and do it. The question is, what happens when you take it back to Enterprise? Yeah. Ugh. I don't know how much they look at that tire. You might want to throw a little piece of road debris into that thing before you take it back in.
2: So my question is this, is that, like, I don't know of anything I could have done that would have broken the tire on my Bronco. Like, I just, there's no damage to the car. The tire just got a hole in it. I don't know what caused the hole. So how would they? Do they have forensics experts that in there that check out the tire?
4: You're not parking in Dorchester anymore. There aren't like random nails and.
2: But if there were, around. That's not my fault.
4: Right.
2: I mean, it's not my fault that the tire. I mean, it's not driver error.
3: Mm-hmm. Ooh. Authorities concluded that Mark Fidrich had suffocated after his clothes had become entangled with the spinning power takeoff shaft on his 10-wheel truck.
4: Ten-wheel truck.
3: Yeah, they found him dead beneath his 10-wheel dump truck at his Northboro home around 2:30 back. No, that was 2009. He died.
4: Okay.
3: Oh, wrongful death suit filed against the makers of the truck. I ain't touching this. All right. I'm sorry that happened to you, Fred. But it should be remedied in short order. To me, that almost sounds like a fun day, because you're going to get to call AAA and you're going to get to watch them, you know, change the tire on the truck. That's not bad.
4: Have you ever had a AAA driver come out to you when you had a flat and when they were fixing your car? Were you like lobbing tons of questions at the poor guy while he was trying to get things together?
3: Johnny's busy, and that's roadside. You don't mess around there.
4: You don't?
3: Well, I've only called AAA, I think, once, and that was for my daughter's car, which did not have a spare, and we just had to have them come out and tow it.
4: Okay.
3: Because they were supposed to be run flats, and it did not run flat.
4: Mm-hmm.
3: So, whatever.
4: Got it.
3: That's not my problem.
2: Yeah. All right. Well, we'll see what Big Rental does with this thing.
3: Yeah.
2: You know, we'll see how they handle their business.
4: You'd have to think the basic agreement would include flat tires.
2: You would hope so. I don't, you know, I certainly don't think it's like, and then watch, it'll be like the tire is $350 and you're like, okay, well, this is a Nissan Altima. I don't think that this is, you're running on $300 tires. Like,
4: yeah,
2: you know, the you run a rental car company, you know, people are going to get flat tires. I mean, they gave me a car with scratches all over it as it was. And I'm like, you're sure you're not going to say I scratched this thing? And they're like, no, these are all fine, because it's, they're like, for whatever reason, the scratches were fine when they were given, when they're, and I'm like, okay.
3: According to producer Ryan Beaton, who just sent me some information, if you discover a flat tire in your rental car, follow the company policy rather than trying to fix it yourself. Now, I know you're not trying to fix it yourself, Fred, but even contacting AAA might run afoul of the rental company's agreement.
2: Well, I was intending on calling the rental company before I called AAA.
3: Good.
2: I was going to tell them that I had gotten a flat tire, that it was at my place of residence, and then how they wanted to handle that.
3: Okay.
2: They might have their own people that come out there.
3: Yes, yes.
2: Because if they have their own people, that I'm sure I get charged for. But whatever. If that's the way they do business and it can and can keep things easy, that's good. So next week I'm taking my daughter to Detroit, Michigan for ASAP Rocky. Then I get back on Thursday. Then I work here Friday. Then Friday afternoon I head to beautiful Hoover, Alabama.
3: Mm. Nice.
2: Until the following Tuesday. So I'm basically gone from a Tuesday afternoon to Tuesday afternoon.
3: Yeah.
2: And I was like, you know, because like all this stuff just happens, and then I'm like, oh Jesus, I haven't thought about the dog. I don't know if you guys are the same way, but the dog is like, unless I'm taking like a vacation, the dog is kind of like the last thing I think about, because there's so many moving parts. Like, I didn't know how long I was gonna have to be in Hoover. I didn't know it, all these things about it, and then I booked it at the last minute.
3: It's kind of the last thing I think about, and we don't have a dedicated place to go to. You've got, you know, a doggy hotel that you've used and a place that you can conceivably call up, and there's your answer. Every time we do it, it's this conversation. T-Bone used to come over and stay at the house.
2: Well, this is where we're at, is because they can't take me at this dog hotel, so
3: call T-Bone.
2: I used to ask Nick. But now Nick has a baby and another little kid, and I wouldn't let him take the dog if he wanted it, because I don't want the dog. I don't want anything of mine around babies. That's just, you never know how they'll react. So I called my ex-wife, and I'm like, look, do you think the guy that used to take our dogs would take my dog? And she's like, he just had a baby. And I'm like, oh. And she's like, well, there's these services where you can... people will stay at your house. And I went, I'm like, I never thought about that. Stay at my house. And so I said, I called one Ryan Beaton. And I said that, would you be willing to, I said, you can stay at my house. You can go to your parents' house. I don't care what you do. You know, you can, you know, there's, you know, big gaps in the day that if you're going to be gone, that's fine. He just needs to be in a crate. You know, you know, you tell me. He goes, all right, can you give me till tomorrow morning? I said, I can give you till tomorrow morning. And then, sure enough, like an hour later, I get a text that says, 10-4, good buddy.
5: Wow.
2: That's what I'm
5: good
2: be
5: for
2: doing.
5: You, Ryan Beaton.
2: Okay, I'm going to ask John, because Hardy's going to up it to try to look cool.
5: Okay.
2: How much do you think that Ryan Beaton should be paid per day to stay at my house and watch the dog? Just say he's staying at my house to watch the dog.
5: Just to stay at your house to watch the dog? Less than 100, 50, 75?
2: What would you say?
3: $100 a day.
2: $150 a day.
5: Attaboy. All right, Ryan.
3: Look at Nick. Nick never got that much.
5: No,
3: that's exactly what that
5: Whoa.
3: Reaction was.
5: Oh, Nick's not happy.
2: Nick didn't stay at my house.
3: Yeah, that's a whole different level of caretaking, Nick.
2: Yeah, he's also caretaking the house. What are you doing? What are you trying to do? Why is everything broken in there? Why don't you just walk in the studio, you lazy effer? He's back there. He doesn't know what he's doing.
3: Oh, come on. He's
2: got no idea what's going on.
5: So $150 a day.
2: Oh no, then he goes, I'll go to the other microphone in here.
6: Well, I reached for the microphone, but apparently somebody broke it.
3: He reached for the microphone.
2: Yeah, and then it took him like 6 years to go, it's broken. Oh.
3: The microphone will
2: break. The microphone at Baka.
6: I reached for it and it wasn't there.
2: Yeah, and then you sat around looking at it for 5 minutes until you decided to move over.
6: $150 is very generous.
3: It is. How many days?
2: So Tuesday wouldn't be the full day. So Wednesday, Thursday, Friday, Saturday, Sunday, Monday. Certainly 6 days at $150.
6: I'm just saying it's more than what you paid me.
2: What did I pay you, and when was the last time you did it?
6: I don't know. I don't remember. It's actually been a very long time.
2: It was probably 100.
6: I think it was a little bit less.
2: Well, did you just take my dog to your house?
6: No.
2: Well, you didn't stay at my house.
6: I didn't stay at your house.
2: No, you didn't stay at my house.
6: No, I didn't.
2: See, I think staying at my house, because he lives with his parents, so staying at my house makes it like a little bit more difficult for him. Like, he's got to like take his stuff and like go to my house. You just had to take my dog and put it in your house.
3: Mm-hmm. Now, are you going to stock the fridge for Ryan?
2: No. Mm. No, see, nothing's included except for, and he's not allowed to bathe there.
3: Yeah.
2: Or use the toilet for any brown.
3: When T-Bone did it for us, I would probably not do this again. I'd probably just give him more money and say, go, you know, get yourself some groceries or something for the week. But I went shopping for him, and I'm like, you know, what do you eat? He's like, you know, just like steak, chicken, like just all protein. So I went to Shaw's, and I just had a cart full of like various cuts of meat and boneless chicken breast.
2: I can totally see this.
3: Like I was on the Atkins diet when I checked out. And then our fridge was just stacked with chicken and lean beef products. Mm-hmm. And when we got home, it was a long trip. This was, I think, the last time he did it is when we did the trip in 22. So I got him like, I got this guy so much meat, he's probably not going to go through it all. It was all gone. I think he grilled either steak or chicken or something every single night while he was there. It's completely all used up.
2: How much did you pay him?
3: I think I gave him $100 a day. Hmm. Yeah. But I think it was for 12 days we were gone, so I gave him like $1,200 and stocked that fridge with hundreds of dollars worth of meats.
2: That's probably hundreds of dollars worth of meats.
3: It was.
2: So the thing is, $150, and I'm giving you the freedom of doing whatever you want, taking the dog, leaving the staying with the dog, whatever. No, there's no extras. You get $150 a day, and then that's what you get.
3: And the dog loved T-Bone, but I think she was kind of relieved when he left because he was taking her on two long walks every day.
5: Oh, yeah.
3: He's like, you need your exercise. You're getting a little soft around the edges there. So, and I asked him, like, where do you go? He's like, oh, just down to the baseball field, and sometimes we'll go in that back neighborhood. I'm like, Jesus Christ, that's like a Sunday morning once a week walk. And she was getting that twice a day.
2: When you came home, was the dog obsessed with all your necks?
3: No, but I could see the dog's ribs. I'm like, oh.
2: No, the reason
3: and no table scraps from T-Bone.
2: The reason like, I was asking if it was obsessed with all your necks is because that she had been living with someone with no neck for so long that it was that maybe she was like, thought it was a human. She was like, humans.
3: Yeah.
2: Back.
3: No.
2: Well, I was wondering if she just started licking your neck out of appreciation for being back. All right. Well, listen, there's a room for him to sleep in. I'll have the cleaning lady come early next week.
3: More importantly, have the cleaning lady come before you re-inhabit your home.
2: Oh, yeah, because you know Ryan.
3: Yeah. Mm.
2: He's going to, I mean, just the tramps that'll bring over.
3: Yeah. God, you're going to pull so much strange. Good for you, kid.
2: I mean, imagine being able to say, like, I'm going to take you to Fred Hutcher's house. And they're like, what? I'm like, whoa. Yeah. And they're like, can I smell his sheets? And you'll be like, yeah. Bang you in the bed. Fred Hutcher's bed? Yes. Mm-hmm. Mm-hmm. Can do. All right. We'll be back in just a moment.
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26: Did you catch a game last night?
2: Did ya? 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Hardy, what's going down in the streets?
3: Did you think it was even in the realm of possibility that the Red Sox would win four games in a row?
2: No.
3: Did you think that those four wins might come at home for the Boston Red Sox.
0: Oh, hell no.
3: No.
0: No.
3: Would you think it would come against a team that instead of being 10 games below 500 was 10 games above 500? No.
0: No.
3: None of these things seemed likely, possible, probable, yet that's the situation the Red Sox found themselves in yesterday as they're wrapping up a four-game set against the Yankees. They had a chance to complete the four-game sweep. And Caleb Durbin was doing his part. Fourth inning.
1: He'll snap it to center field on a line base hit. Durbin beats a fastball and scores two. First fastball of the sequence. First hit of the night.
3: And that made it 2-0 for the Red Sox. Sonny Gray kicking and dealing. Had a no-hitter going until the eighth inning last night.
1: Up the middle, into center, base hit. The first hit for the Yankees with one out in the eighth. Mastery from Sonny Gray, but not history.
0: No. No. How many hits did the Red Sox have at that point?
3: A couple?
0: Yeah, two.
3: Okay, well,
0: two hits.
3: What do you want?
0: How many hits did they have? That hit from Caleb Durbin, the only one they got over the first six innings.
3: John,
0: yeah.
3: This is the way this team is built.
0: Yes, it is. Absolutely zero offense.
3: This is how they're going to win a bunch of baseball games.
0: Sure.
3: And Sonny Gray gets them in a great position there. You don't have to worry about him throwing a complete game. Now you get Chapman out there to finish things off there in the ninth inning, and everything's going to be great.
0: Well, real quick, yeah. and the Sonny Gray, his season high for pitches was 93. He had already passed that.
3: Ooh.
0: When we got to the point where he gave up the no-hitter, I would have been very interested to see what Chad Tracy would have done if he had somehow gotten through the eighth inning without giving up any hits and he was at about 100 pitches, which is where he was headed.
3: Yeah.
0: So, Fred, I ask you, as well as you, Hardy, if you are Chad Tracy, Sonny Gray is pitching the game of his life on top of an already good season. He has a no-hitter through eight. You're up 2-0. He's at 100 pitches. Do you send him back out there?
2: No.
3: I don't think I would either.
0: And I think Chad Tracy would have taken him out as well. I was watching this game. He was laboring through the seventh and into the eighth. He was going full counts on guys. You could see him waiting until the very last second. That pitch clock ran all the way down on like five straight hitters. I think that Tracy would have taken him out as well.
3: Yeah. Well, things went south there as they brought
0: really?
3: Chapman.
0: Yeah,
1: it's a bump, so that's one high fly ball, rainbow to right. Abreu has a great arm. He's underneath it. Caballero runs for third,
0: okay.
1: And the ball gets away. Volpe to second, a run home behind the play. He'll get to third. Volpe to third. The ball kicked around in the pinball machine. And it's 2-1.
0: Okay. Of all the players to criticize, Willy Abreu is low on the list. He's a Gold Glover. He's been a Gold Glover back-to-back years. I don't know where that throw was going. He airmailed the cutoff man by about, 10 feet over his head. Ball bounced at the mound and disappeared in between the Yankees dugout and home plate and bounced off the wall. And by the time Aroldis Chapman got there to pick the ball up, the guy on second had scored. The guy on first was all the way at third base. But that's the fatal flaw. The Red Sox always make mistakes like this, and you don't know who it is that's going to commit them. This is what happened last night.
3: Look, one mistake, as long as you can get yourself out of the inning, it's only a 2-1 game, and there's no issue.
1: On two strikes. It's a chopper to shortstop. The throw coming home is not in time.
4: I didn't even think there was going to be a play.
0: Yeah.
5: I thought he was just going to go to first with it, honestly.
4: Yeah, he left the front part.
5: Got it right in there. It's a nice slide.
4: Really good slide.
3: Paul Goldschmidt reaching there on the fielder's choice.
0: And by the way, the ball never should have been thrown home. The only reason it was thrown home is because the second baseman, Siegler, was screaming at him to throw the ball home. If you're the shortstop, you're waiting for the chopper to come down.
3: Yeah.
0: He was never going to get that runner, and you would have limited the Yankees' ability to move runners along, but no, he threw it home. Everybody's safe. Tie ball game.
3: All right. So we'll go to the 10th where the Yankees score a couple of runs.
0: Another error by Abreu, by the way.
3: I wasn't going to belabor that point. I was
0: it's
3: just,
0: all right.
3: I was just going to get to the good stuff here because you want offense finally. In the bottom of the 10th inning, you got some offense.
6: It's Duran first. The wall is set for the Yankees on the infield.
7: Well, the Sox have been looking for a spark, boys. Sweeping the Yankees at home is one way to find it. That was a heck of a ball game.
8: And that's the way it should have turned. Sonny Gray pitched so good. I know he didn't get the win, but he pitched. I mean, that was a tremendous game. Fun to watch. Like I said earlier, fun, boys.
3: So your daddy
2: that's what he said.
3: He said it earlier, boys.
2: Fun. I said, boys.
3: I remember. I know you remember me saying it. Fun.
2: I said, remember me? Remember when I got hit in the head with the shovel and I said, fun, boys, because I couldn't communicate properly? Do you remember that? Well, despite John's consistent insulting of the team's performance yesterday, they do win that game.
0: They did. They won 5-4.
2: They take four in a row.
0: Yep. They're only 10 games under 500 now.
2: And they're only 4.5 out of the wild card. And Pete Abraham asked the question, is this the spark that will lead the Red Sox into the promised land with this team?
3: Oh, did you want me to play that?
2: No, I didn't even know there was a clip.
3: Oh, okay. I thought there was. That's an interesting thought to have in your head if you're Pete Abraham or anyone else. Like, at this point, there's a spark to be had.
2: Yeah, it's nice. It's great that they won four in a row. Yeah, I guess it can give you, like, a little bit of hope if they, like, run off, like, I don't know, like, you know, six more wins in a row.
3: Sure.
2: Then you go, like, oh, okay, well, six more wins in a row. Now you're only four games under 500.
3: If you win 10 in a row, yeah.
2: Well, I mean, when you get 15 games under 500, you kind of got to win like 9-10 in a row to get back to kind of treading water.
3: Yeah.
2: So yeah, there's got a lot of work to do. But if they won four in a row, that's all they can do.
0: Yep.
2: And, you know, they start again tomorrow, and if they can rally off a couple more, then you have a big winning streak.
3: Yeah, I'm all done, though, trying to predict who they're going to beat or, you know, how they're going to do against teams, because it's been all season long. It's like, all right, you got to take care of business against this team, because then you got someone else coming in next week. It's like, no, you're losing to pretty much everybody, but you're certainly, this team has been losing games they Even with their anemic offense, are capable of hanging in and winning, and then they're losing the games against the better teams too. But four in a row. So the Nationals, actually, that series starts tonight.
2: Mm-hmm. Oh, I'm sorry, that starts tonight.
3: Yeah, they're going to three games set tonight.
0: Yeah, the Red Sox starting rotation has put together 11 consecutive quality starts. Quality start is at least six innings pitched, three runs or fewer given up.
3: Thank you, John.
0: The Red Sox needed four straight wins to post a record of 7-4 in those 11 games.
3: I just got something Wall explained to me.
2: Yeah, I know. Yeah. As if that he somehow has information that the audience wouldn't know.
3: No, but he was looking right at me. It wasn't even to the audience. It was really more.
2: Well, he knows better than that to look at me and say these things.
3: Well, you don't look back at him. So.
2: Well, I do. He's in my line of sight.
0: Mm.
3: How about Chad Tracy on Sonny Gray stand out there?
9: It wasn't crazy unreasonable. When you're doing that, you're going to let him go. We just wanted to make sure, especially once you get to the eighth and ninth, we're just going to have a backup, have somebody ready just in case so you don't stretch him too far. If you give up the hit, you make the move. Guerrero was ready, and then we would have done the same thing with Chappie in the ninth, but where he was at around 90 and he had an out, like, you're going to let him chase that.
0: Should we be worried about Aroldis Chapman at this point?
2: That's just his trade value. I mean, yeah. I would like him not to pitch again until the trade deadline.
3: Hopefully, just cross your fingers that nobody saw that last night.
2: Yeah, the last couple games, like, he hasn't been good. Well, I don't know. I don't know what he did over the weekend, but I know that he's had at least a couple bad games in the last handful. So
0: he was really solid Saturday night.
2: Okay,
0: he was very solid on Saturday.
2: Very good. I was.
0: But the other three outings around that, not good.
2: Okay, so there you go. That's why I put the qualifier on it. Yeah, I didn't know what happened on Saturday. I'd other things to attend to, but there you have it.
3: Yep. Yesterday, Cromwell, Connecticut, Travelers Championship.
2: Oh, yeah, baby.
3: Those guys taking advantage of the kinder conditions there at the comparatively speaking, and what they faced at Shinnecock Hills a couple of weekends ago, TPC River Highlands, receptive, a lot of birdies out there on the course. Scotty Scheffler coming down the stretch, number one player in the world, trying to hold off Victor Hovland, who had made three birdies in a row on the back. There was a long rain delay. They got back out onto the course. Those guys trying to finish with daylight fading. Victor Hovland making a par on 18. Scotty Scheffler, who airmailed the green. Did he? No, he was just behind. He was just above the hole.
2: Ugh.
3: Sent his birdie putt. There was a lot of debate as to how far the first putt went past the hole. I said 6-7 feet.
2: 6-7.
3: Other people say no, it's not that far. I'm like, look, he could lay down in between that ball and the cup right now.
0: The broadcast said 8.5.
3: Thank you, John.
0: Yes.
3: So
2: John was on top of that. He had a big weekend.
0: Yes.
3: So
2: you were sitting there watching the Travelers.
0: It was on when the baseball game was supposed to be on.
3: Right.
0: So
2: right.
3: Hovland in the hole, 21 under par.
2: And the baseball game was, you know, you had to be locked in right when it was.
0: Sure. Started. Red Sox and Yankees, Fred, Sunday night. We discussed this.
2: I mean, it's your
0: job. It's appointment viewing.
2: That's right. In all fairness, John, it's his job. To watch 162 Yankees.
3: To watch every game. That was some advice I got years ago. Watch every game.
0: Well, that was the advice Fred got. Fred got that when we started.
2: You got to watch every game. You got to watch every game.
3: Scheffler needing this putt to remain at 21 under par.
10: Yes! Scheffler again walks it in. Amazing stuff by Scheffler. In another great atmosphere on a Sunday at the Travelers, but we will head into Monday.
3: That's right, as daylight had faded to the point where they could not continue. So they will go out on the course at 9 a.m. this morning.
2: Oh, ooh,
3: tickets,
2: yeah.
3: If you had tickets for Sunday, they will be honored today. You can go back to the course and just get out there and
2: you
3: watch.
2: You want to get out of here early and just pop down there?
3: You know what? It's not out of the realm of possibility that this is something I would consider, but there's a chance, a very good chance, they play one hole. No. Now, all those people have to come back to work today that thought the tournament was over for what might end up being 8 minutes of golf. That's sudden death. So they're just going to play 18 over and over and over again until somebody has a different score than the other guy. So that is what will be happening this morning there at the Travelers.
2: All right. We'll be back in just a moment. Here are the headlines.
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0: Red Sox got three runs in the bottom of the 10th inning to rally for a 5-4 win over the Yankees at Fenway Park and a four-game sweep. Willie Abreu, two throwing errors, one in the ninth, one in the 10th, to enable the Yankees to come back from 2-0 down in the ninth. But the Red Sox win. The four straight wins, by the way, a season high. They host the Washington Nationals tonight. Celtics have some choices to make before the NBA's legal tampering period begins at 6 p.m. tomorrow night. Jaylen Brown's still a member of the team as of this morning. At the World Cup, Canada got a second-half stoppage time goal. They beat South Africa 1-0 to score their first-ever knockout round win. Three more matches scheduled for today, including Germany and Paraguay at 4:30 at Gillette Stadium. And in golf, as you just heard, Scotty Scheffler made a 9-foot par putt on 18 to tie Victor Hovland and force a playoff at 9 a.m. this morning at the Travelers Championship. 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

0: We are Toucher and Hardy. Yesterday, I got a text from AJ DeBonce's dad, and he said, we're going to be in town Monday morning through Tuesday. I said, okay, do you want to come in? And then he goes, here's my business manager's number. And I said, okay. I said, but do you want to come in? And he said, sure. So I sent Ryan the information, and so I guess AJ is coming in. The first round pick, the first overall pick in the NBA draft will be in studio. I know he was doing stuff in Brockton, charity work in Brockton, so we'll have him in. We had him in before he went to BYU. We had him in after he got to BYU, and now we have him in after he's been the first overall pick in the NBA draft. So we'll keep an eye on him and do a psychological evaluation.
1: Yeah. I think we should really, you know, get inside the young man's mind and poke around a little bit.
0: Mm-hmm. You got to sometimes. You know?
1: Absolutely.
0: You absolutely have to.
1: World Cup action yesterday. Canada with the late goal against South Africa, 1-0. So they are on to the last 16. Is that how we're going to refer to it?
2: Sure.
1: When you win in the knockout stage?
2: Okay.
1: All right. They don't call it the Sweet 16.
2: Go with that.
0: Now, does anyone get byes?
2: No byes.
0: All right. Everyone's always, no one ever leaves.
2: Straight schedule, straight 32.
1: Straight cash, homie.
0: Okay.
1: 1 o'clock this afternoon, Japan will play Brazil. I don't know the odds on this game, but I got to think this might be it for Japan. At 4:30 this afternoon, contrary to a report earlier from John Wallach that there would be no games played at Boston Stadium today.
2: Thought it was tomorrow.
1: There will, in fact, be a match today at 4:30 between Germany and Paraguay in the knockout stage. Mm-hmm. And then Netherlands-Morocco tonight as Abdo's team continues their Cinderella run.
0: When is the last round that has games in Boston?
2: They have one quarterfinal match. This is the second-to-last match at Gillette. They have one game of the quarterfinals, and that's it.
0: Okay. And do we know who would participate in that yet, or do they mix it all up?
2: I don't know who it is.
0: No? Well,
2: I do not know.
1: Well, he didn't even know there was a
0: match today. I guess you don't know a whole lot about
1: anything.
0: I mean,
1: what do you expect him to know?
0: All right. Stupid.
1: It sounds like he's the last person you should ask. Let me ask you guys something else here.
0: Well, he's been to a game.
2: Yep.
1: When is it too early for fireworks for the 4th of July celebration? And this is a big one. This
2: 250,
1: semi-sesquicentennial, whatever it is.
0: Is this you're lighting them off yourself?
1: No.
0: Well, based on the crowds in D.C. for the big 250th fair, I would say this is the biggest one. I mean, if you count, I mean, there's literally like a couple thousand people that have gathered in Washington, D.C.
2: Who wound up playing in that concert?
0: Nobody, because you know, I always got rained out.
2: Oh.
0: So literally nobody has played.
2: They erected a stage and no one showed up.
0: No, Trump has made a speech. He did that the other night. But other than that, I'm unaware of any performances. Vanilla Ice was there. He was making hype videos before it.
1: Oh, yeah. We have the audio from one of those.
3: We're about to have a great party tonight. This is going to be epic. And you can see it. Look here. Give you a big panoramic view. This is going to be good tonight. Get in where you fit in. Put your dancing shoes on. We're all teenagers. Let's go. Happy birthday, America.
0: Yeah, he didn't end up playing because of rain. So, to my knowledge, I know they said Lee Greenwood and stuff, and maybe he's playing the actual 4th of July. If his calendar's not completely booked, I would imagine Lee Greenwood, a lot of gigs. That's his, you know, that Dropkick Murphy's got St. Patrick's Day. Lee Greenwood's got 4th of July.
1: He's got 4th of July, absolutely. Well, I bring it up because last night at the Irish Cultural Center, which is maybe 400 yards as the crow flies from my home. But it takes 12 minutes to drive there because you can't get there. You know, you can walk there faster than you can drive there. They held their fireworks celebration last night, which seemed early, but kind of cool because they get the jump on everybody. And I saw some driving back from, I was down in the South Shore on Saturday night, we saw some fireworks going on. That's a full week before the 4th of July. I think last night was like probably the earliest you should probably do it. But we get a chance. Here's what we do, Fred. We just go out on the front lawn, right? And for the really best viewing spot, we go across the street to my largely useless neighbor's house. He wasn't even home. Left the garage door open, by the way.
0: What was in there?
1: All kinds of stuff. I know what's in there. I didn't have to go in there poking around. I can tell you
0: what's
1: in
0: there. But you did, didn't you?
1: No, I mean, I can give you an inventory right now of what was in there. I don't know if it's all in there this morning because I don't know how long you left that garage door open.
0: Did you? How close to the garage door did you get to see if anything was going wrong?
1: 60 feet, and I was close enough to see, who had parked on what side, and it was, standard parking for those two. But and I know he was just up the street, but still, I'm like, Chris, don't leave that garage door.
0: What house up the street was he at?
1: He was over at Roger's house.
0: Okay,
1: because they're a little higher up on the hill. They really got the view up there, but. You can see the fireworks.
0: Are you beefing with Roger?
1: Oh, no. God, no. Roger's the guy with all the tools, man.
0: But why weren't you at Roger's house?
1: He's got that mini front loader, too. He's got all the toys. You name it. You know what we did over the weekend?
0: He's like Bezos.
1: Well, I came home from playing golf on Saturday, and I was hot. I was pissed because I see across the street, again, at the largely useless guy's house. There were two trees that were kind of growing together. There was a plum tree that they had planted, but this other tree started growing up around it, and it kind of like half circled it, and there was a tree within a tree. Mm. And it was finally decided they were going to take that outer tree down. And they had started the project without me. I'm like, what are we doing? So I park. I get across the street, and I'm like, hey! What, what gives? I'm like, oh, well, we didn't know where you were. You're off playing golf. I'm like, I'll be over in a minute. So I grabbed my chainsaw, hard hats, safety goggles, went over there. And we took that sumbitch down. Had been many, many pieces, and it was surgical. We had a reciprocating saw to kind of separate the true trunks that we were afraid had like fused together. They had not. But, we kind of made a surgical cut down there, and then I got in there and did the angle cuts with the chainsaw to kind of, get the bigger pieces off.
0: Did you take a step back to admire your work with your hands on your hips at any point? I've

0: last night. And I'm like, this is great. And it's 6 days before the 4th of July. I don't need to do anything else.
1: That's no, you really do. You do. You really do. You'll kick yourself if you don't watch another fireworks display.
0: I'm saying I don't need to celebrate the nation's birthday anymore. I did it all last night.
1: Oh, no, you do. I mean, believe me. If you did, listen, who knows if you'll be around next 4th of July. Not, you know, don't die without seeing as many fireworks displays as you can.
0: What do you think? You weren't in Hoover, Alabama for the 4th of July last year.
1: No,
0: I was
1: my daughter and I went with friends to the Newton, whatever you stand in that field at Albemarle or whatever.
0: Okay.
2: Albemarle.
1: I'm not sure that's the right pronunciation.
0: Altamont.
1: Are you positive?
2: No.
1: Yeah, you're not positive.
2: No, I'm not.
1: Yeah, I think it's Albemarle, but I could be wrong.
0: So what do you think the festivities will be like in Hoover to celebrate America's birthday?
1: I'm not going to be there. That's Friday. This is a week from Friday that I'm going to Hoover, the 10th.
0: Oh.
1: Yeah, I'm here all week. I'm not working the 3rd, but I'm here all week.
0: All right.
1: This is the first holiday, really, I'm not working, other than the first holiday of the year. I jammed them all in. And this puts me right where I need to be with vacation.
0: Well, maybe we'll plan something for a show. Have a birthday party for America. All of us are going to be in town.
2: I'm not going to be in town.
0: Where are you going?
2: London.
0: Oh, that is.
1: Oh, for the 4th of July.
0: Turncoat. Yeah.
1: Yeah. Wouldn't it be there?
2: Going that to the sense. Enemy.
0: Have fun, Benedict Arnold.
1: Now, what are you doing in London?
2: It's a week's vacation.
1: What are you doing in London?
2: We're going to all of the touristy things
1: like
2: that
1: what?
2: You do in London. London Bridge, Windsor Castle. What else are we doing?
1: Look out,
2: kids. I think we're going. We're going to go to Wimbledon for one day. What else?
1: He thinks.
2: No.
1: Actually, he thought he was going to take them to the playoff game in Philadelphia.
2: What?
1: Think.
2: Playoff game in. Oh, okay.
1: Yeah, oh, back. Yeah. Uh-huh.
2: Celtics.
1: Yeah, that one.
2: Celtics and Philadelphia. It's so long ago.
0: Did we talk about this? Weren't you bitching about the cost of Wimbledon tickets?
2: Yes, I was. So, I told you guys we're going to sit out and get grounds passes. We're going to arrive early in the morning. And I've checked the weather. It's not going to be 100 degrees. It's only going to be 80. So it's tolerable to
0: so
2: sit
0: So you're
2: there.
0: Still doing that? You're still
2: yes.
0: going to do the...
2: On Monday morning, yes.
0: Instead of just buying them now?
2: Yes. Monday morning.
1: Kids, look out.
2: Grounds passes.
1: Kids, look out. You get to stand in line all morning for something you probably don't even want to go to.
0: Tower of London?
2: Tower of London. I think, unfortunately, my wife wants to go to the Wax Museum, which I am very much against.
1: Yeah, because she's a cultural elitist.
0: The Hunted House?
2: The Hunted House.
1: Yep. Yeah, you got to go to the Wax Museum.
2: Buckingham Palace, all the touristy stuff.
1: They'll love it.
2: Yep.
1: Good. Take them to a bunch of stuff that they don't know cultural references.
0: I will write down the locations for my Notting Hill location tour. So you get on over to Notting Hill, and I'll tell you all the places to go to see the Whoops-a-Daisies Gate, see William Thacker's
2: Sure.
1: Bookstore. All right, we have to
2: sure,
1: break.
2: Let's do
1: it's almost
2: store.
1: 7 o'clock. All right, we'll be back in just a moment.
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12: Red Sox winning streak is now a season high 4 games after a nice rally to sweep the Yankees last night, 5-4 in 10 innings at Fenway Park. Caleb Durbin's 2-run single handed the Sox a 2-0 lead heading to the bottom of the ninth, but Aroldis Chapman blew the save. Yankees got 2 more runs in the 10th to take the lead. Then the Sox got 3 in the bottom of the 10th for the win, and Chad Tracy's team finished off a 4-game sweep of the Yankees for the first time since August of 2018.
17: They were fired up in there. I mean, you could feel it. We've had a good weekend, and even though we gave up a couple runs, the energy in the dugout coming in was like, let's go win the game, you know? There's been times, you know, here in the past couple months where that would have, you know, crushed us, but it was not the case. They were fired up to try to get that done.
12: They'll also pitch Ranger Suarez tonight at Fenway against the Washington Nationals. The Jaylen Brown watch continues this morning for the Celtics. The team is still fielding trade calls on him. Portland and Denver are apparently in, as well as a handful of other franchises. Charlotte made another trade yesterday. They sent Miles Bridges and first and second round draft picks to Phoenix for Grayson Allen, Royce O'Neal, and a first round draft pick. At the World Cup, Canada beat South Africa 1-0. It's their first ever knockout round win. There are 3 more matches scheduled for today, including Germany and Paraguay at 5:30 in Foxborough. The U.S. faces Bosnia-Herzegovina Wednesday night. And in golf, Scottie Scheffler made a tough putt on 18 to tie Victor Hovland and force a playoff at 9 a.m. this morning at the Travelers Championship. 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

0: new life, brand new life, brand new life around the bend. Skiddly dee,
1: See, I was worried about this bit, but now I feel so much better about it because I didn't know you knew all the words to the
0: rack it again.
1: Yeah, re-rack it. Start it over, B.
2: All right, so out.
0: You know, there's a final round of the Travelers Championship that's going on right now in Connecticut. Last week, we were in Connecticut. And Hardy's like, we got to go to Connecticut. I love golf. Well, let's find out how much you know about Connecticut. Do you know what show the Ocala Star Banner said after its premiere?
1: What? I don't even understand the question. Say it again.
0: Do you know the show that after its premiere, the newspaper, the Ocala Star Banner, compared the two lead characters to Katharine Hepburn and Spencer Tracy?
1: Oh.
0: Yeah, you didn't let me finish.
1: Okay. Well,
0: you know, the Milwaukee Journal Sentinel called it a pleasant little sitcom.
1: Yeah. I assume you're talking about Who's the Boss?
0: Yeah.
1: Am I right?
0: Yeah, I'm talking about Who's the Boss.
2: Tony Danza and Spencer Tracy? Really?
0: Yeah.
2: Okay.
0: Yeah.
1: That'll be the one question I get right in all this. I know we're doing something related to Who's the Boss.
0: You know plenty. All right. So, what's the plot? Just real quick, because the first question is so easy, but this isn't it. I'm going to play you a scene, and you're going to tell me what's going on in the scene.
1: All right.
0: And I'll tell you even the season and the episode.
2: Oh.
1: Okay.
0: Now, what's the plot of the show? Okay. Like, just give me a back of a matchbook plot of the show.
1: I've seen 2 seconds of this maybe in my life, but lie. I believe, I'm not lying, I believe Tony Danza is employed as some kind of a manny for Monica?
2: Angela.
1: Mona.
2: Angela. Mona is her mom.
1: Okay.
0: Who originally, before rewrites, was going to be her older sister.
1: Okay. Some kind of a houseboy Manny situation, right?
0: And then, well, no. He's a live-in housekeeper.
1: Okay.
2: Ex-baseball player, correct?
0: Yeah. You saw the slide at the beginning.
1: I've seen the slide at the beginning.
0: But that's apparently a softball game.
2: Oh.
1: Okay. So that is the premise of the show and the trials and tribulations of, hey, who's really the boss here, you know?
0: No. Wrong.
1: That's not the premise of the show.
0: The Angela is what? What's her job?
1: She's a madam.
2: I like that better.
0: No, but Mona could be. But Mona would have sex with all the guys and never let the hookers have any because she loves sex. No, Angela's a high-ranking, stress-filled A-type advertising executive in Manhattan.
1: Okay. Mm.
0: Now, she lives in Fairfield, Connecticut. Now, she's divorced. Now, Tony is an ex-baseball player, but he's got a...
1: child.
0: A daughter named Samantha. And he...
1: He's got a hair lip. Does he not?
0: No.
1: Okay.
0: No. So he goes, I need to get Samantha out of the Brooklyn. And so he moves her to Fairfield, Connecticut, in his van. And he goes in, and she doesn't know, but she's so, I got something. I got so many things to do. I don't have time to think.
1: Okay.
0: And she hires Tony. Okay.
1: All right.
0: So that's the first episode. Tony shows up. He gets the job. Here we go. Beautiful Judith Light. Honky. Tony Danza. Gotcha. Okay. So now we're rubbing our hands together. All right.
1: What's going to happen with these two?
0: Episode 2, season 1.
1: Okay.
0: You, at least it certainly implies what's happening.
1: Okay.
3: Going down the path with my bubble bath. Hi-ho, hi-ho, hi-ho, hi-ho.
0: I'm sorry. You guys, I didn't want you to not hear the audio because of your laughter. He's singing, you know?
1: Yeah.
0: He's hunky.
1: Right.
0: He's still singing.
1: He's going down the path with his bubble bath. Hi ho, hi ho.
0: Remember, this is comedy.
1: I understand.
0: Okay.
3: Going down the path with my bubble bath. Hi ho, hi ho, hi ho, hi ho. Hi ho, hi, holy smoke.
0: All right, I'm going to stop it there. There's 30 seconds left. What happened?
1: He was going to take a bath in the home owned by Angela, and he walked in, and she was in the bathroom naked.
2: I will say she's in the bathroom with a robe on.
0: Hardy's right.
2: Whoa! That's kind of risque for...
3: Hey, look, I'm sorry.
4: Okay,
3: I'm sorry.
4: You're sorry.
0: Yeah. This is after he beat her child.
1: Different episode or same episode?
0: No, same episode. The second episode, he really beats the hell out of her son.
1: Oh, okay. So this is a two-parter.
0: Yeah, yeah. And then he walks in on her naked and he's like, I just wanted to apologize. I lost my temper.
3: Hey, look, I didn't see anything.
4: You saw everything.
3: I got a lousy memory.
4: Oh, sure.
3: I was looking at your headset.
4: Oh, I'll just bet you were.
0: All right, so there you go.
1: Is the headset supposed to be a double entendre for breasts?
0: Because that got
1: a big laugh from the studio audience. I'm not sure what the joke was.
0: I like to ignore the double entendre unless Mona's saying it.
1: Oh, yeah.
0: Okay, so fast forward 12 episodes from there.
1: Right.
0: It's season 1, episode 14. I'll give you a little background.
1: Okay.
0: Angela is, she's a little, Tony's playing things fast and loose.
1: I understand.
0: There's ways that have to be, like your neighbor.
1: There's
0: things that have to be done. But she's like this close to firing him. But then they're a little bubbly. She's a little bubbly. She goes out to an event. I think I remember this. And is this where she has a aggressive coworker over at some point? I don't know. I don't want to get too in the weeds. But what happens here?
1: Okay.
5: I just remembered what I told Wendy about you.
3: Oh, yeah?
5: Yeah. Oh!

0: Wow.
1: So you just want to know what happens?
2: There's 23 seconds, but I don't think you need to. You need it. What happens?
1: Okay, I just remember when I told Wendy about you. She sees something. Did she see something?
2: No. John?
0: There was a kiss there somewhere, Fred. Between Tony and Wendy.
1: Oh, God.
0: Oh, no. I clearly, we're both incorrect.
2: Oh, my God, are you guys idiots? Angela's drunk.
0: Okay.
1: Okay.
2: She's with Tony. You heard both of them.
1: Yeah.
2: Where is Wendy, you fools?
0: I thought he was talking.
2: What? They're just talking like she's not there? What the hell kind of dialogue would that be?
3: I just remembered what I told Wendy about you.
4: Oh, yeah?
3: Yeah.
2: What's going on there?
1: Well, they bump into each other, and Tony accidentally finishes. all over the suit that she was going to wear to the big ad exec meeting the next day.
0: She was trying it on.
1: Oh, look, let's have some champagne. I'm going to show you the outfit I'm going to wear tomorrow. He bumps into her immediately, prematurely. Ends and it ruins her outfit.
2: You
1: for the
2: saw
1: next day.
2: This one. He's watching her get changed and he's playing with himself and she bumps into him and it ends.
1: Okay. All right.
2: No, of course not. But so something comedic happens. She falls, and when she falls, Tony does what? He
1: denies the Holocaust.
2: No, that's in the season three. Okay. When she falls, he
1: grabs her ass.
2: I just want to know if John really can do this. When she falls, he
0: picks her up. I don't know what happens. What?
2: Where'd you go to college? When she falls, he picks her up. She falls down and
1: he picks her up
2: the ground real hard.
1: And he catches her.
0: He catches her.
2: Yeah, well done, John. Yes. He catches her and then they smooch.
1: Okay.
2: But nothing goes from there. And then we'll end with this.
1: All right. I'm 2 for 2.
2: All right.
0: I like your explanation a lot better than reality. Yeah. It was good.
2: Shut up, John.
1: Yeah.
2: Reality is the greatest. Okay. So here we are. Season 1. I'm sorry. It's still season 1. So remember, at the end of the show, Samantha gets married, but she's a child when this starts.
0: Mm-hmm.
2: Okay. And Tony is what? To Sam, she's his daughter, so he is a little bit old school. He's, with Sam, he's,
1: protective?
2: Overprotective mm-hmm. of Sam. Okay.
4: Hi, honey.
5: Hi, Dad.
4: Long time since we talked, huh? When people reach a certain age, honey, they begin to, have trouble catching footballs.
2: he's a guy trying to talk to a girl. I mean, come on. This is little lady.
4: Well, not all.
2: It would be funny if every answer was he's making pizza.
4: All people, just girls. Well, no, women. Here.
2: What does he throw her?
1: Oh, it's her first rabbit, which is the remote controlled device.
2: She's a child. What does he first throw her before you get too far down that rabbit hole? No pun intended.
0: A football, a baseball.
2: Oh my God, it's John Thomas.
1: I'm going to say it was a brassiere.
2: Thank you.
0: Wow.
2: And that will do that for that segment.
1: Oh, are you sure?
2: Well, I'll leave it on John's declaration that was a football.
0: I feel terrible.
2: Well, you should feel dumb.
0: I do. I feel awful.
2: Unsarcastically, you should feel dumb.
0: I do. I feel terrible about ruining the segment. I do.
2: You didn't ruin anything.
0: Oh.
2: You just made it confusing and odd. Throw her a football that was wrapped up?
0: I overlooked that little sound detail. That's my fault.
2: Well, you're listening to detail.
4: Here.
2: Yeah. It's a football.
0: Yeah. Yeah. Clearly a bra. That's true.
2: Well, it makes a lot more sense than
0: you're
2: a
0: right.
2: football.
0: Hey.
2: You know why you said football? Because he said football earlier
0: football.
2: In the sentence.
0: I suck.
2: Here's another thing.
5: Boobies or no boobies, you're still going to be able to catch a football if you're my daughter.
0: No, damn right
2: John
0: you are.
2: John said football because he said football. Listen to
4: Hi,
2: this.
4: Honey.
3: Hi, Dad.
4: Long time since we talked, huh? When people reach a certain age, honey, they begin to, have trouble catching footballs.
0: Oh, yeah.
2: That's why John said football. It's
0: it
2: just
0: is.
2: Like why he said he was a foodie.
0: Yeah.
2: It's just because you said foodie, and then he like latched onto it. We should do an experiment like far into the future with John if we could do something where he wouldn't know the answer, but we give a word in the question just to see if he'll give the answer as that word.
1: John's just thinking about this weekend. He's like, how much more polite they are in London. Just the British are so much more pleasant. They wouldn't attack you over something like this.
0: Probably not.
1: Four days away.
2: No, they probably have their own version of the original Who's the Boss.
1: Yeah, that's
2: you know, right. This was a takeoff.
1: The lesser version.
2: Yeah, it's like The Office.
0: The reverse Office.
1: It's a spinoff of the original. Hello, who's in charge here? See, you do the Americanized version. Who's the boss? You got to dumb it down.
2: Nothing's dumbed down for my people. It's the 250th anniversary, baby. This
1: it's
2: great
1: a
2: nation.
1: Off of what's all this then?
2: What's all this then? What's all this then, Samantha? This is set in Liverpool. Samantha, it's that time of year where I give you a football to you. No, actually not.
1: It's an over-the-shoulder boulder holder.
2: Right, you're seeming to become a woman. Your flower's blooming, ain't it?
1: Isn't it?
2: This is health teacher McCartney.
1: New character.
2: You know, once a month you're going to get visited by a friend.
1: Yeah, Flo's coming, isn't she?
2: You're going to need whatever we call ponds across the pond. Samantha, it's a confusing time. Your hormones are going skibbly doob doob, but your body's saying abba hab hab. Right? All right, very good. We will be back, Jonathan. John Corrales he's upset at someone.
0: Yes, he is. He's upset at someone in the media and his evaluation of Jaylen Brown.
2: Okay, we will get to that in just a moment. We'll return.
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1: All right, we're into the knockout stage here of the world's biggest soccer tournament, and you can still trade every match all the way up into the final on Kalshi. 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Scottie Scheffler trading at 58%, Victor Hovland at 43%, as they will get into a sudden death playoff here at 9 a.m. But check out all the teams in the World Cup. 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
17: The analytics of Jaylen Brown is not good. I'm more of an eye test guy. There are some people out there that look at that a little bit more deeper than what the eye test says. I had one, not an executive, but an analytics guy saying, well, yeah, we view him as like the seventh best player on a team. I was like, holy crap.
2: Hey, we're Toucher and Hardy. John, who was that speaking right there?
0: I didn't hear the second half of it. I was late putting on my headphones, so I do not know who it was.
1: Bobby Marks.
2: Thank you.
0: That is Bobby Marks from ESPN. He is a capologist and other things for them.
2: All right, so Bobby Marks from ESPN is saying what, Jonathan?
0: He's saying that Jaylen Brown would be the seventh best player on the Celtics roster, basically.
2: Okay, according that he's talked to analytics
0: yes.
2: people. That
0: and would... his trade value is not nearly as high as one would think it is.
2: Okay.
0: And that angered our next guest.
2: John Corrales writes about the Celtics for Sports Illustrated. Hello, John.
18: Hello. Yes, that angered your next guest, for sure.
2: Why? What? Why?
18: What about that? It's a dumb thing to say. It's a dumb thing to say. You don't have to like Jaylen Brown. You don't have to like how he plays or anything like that. But to say he's the seventh best player on a team. He didn't say the Celtics. He said seventh best player on a team. It's dumb. Come on. Like he was voted the sixth best player in the NBA if you look at the All-NBA rosters. So we got to get away from some of this really dumb conversation around Jaylen Brown. Like he's obviously, we can, as I've been saying, he's shown he could be a number one guy, but maybe you don't think, maybe you think it was an aberration. Fine. He's been a number two guy his whole career and made an all NBA team as a number two guy. You might, if you're down on him, the lowest you can go is a number three on a team. Anything below that, it's just outrageous. And this isn't even an anti-analytics thing, because I believe in analytics. I believe in the eye test. I believe you're supposed to use both of those tools equally and use them to understand the full breadth of what you're watching. And what you watch with Jaylen Brown is he's one of the top 15, 20, 25 players in the league, and that should be the end of the story.
1: Okay, so having said all that, yeah, it's hyperbole and it's kind of nuts to say that he would be the seventh best player on a team, but the notion that the Celtics overvalue Jaylen Brown, whether it is with regard to the Giannis trade or reportedly what they're looking at now for first-rounders, whatever, do you think there is an inherent problem with the Celtics overvaluing him?
18: I don't know if they are. I don't think it's a problem. I think they're setting a price, and it's on them. They have their level of evaluation. They are the team that he has played for. They are the ones that know him the best, and they also know what the market has been for players of his ability and actually lesser ability. You know, Desmond Bain isn't as good as Jaylen Brown, and got a haul. You know, you got 4 or 5 first round picks for him and some good players. So to set the price at the beginning of a negotiation high for a guy who just made second team All-NBA, that is not out of the question. And I got to stress, it's the beginning of a negotiation. Just because this is what they're asking for doesn't mean that this is what they're going to get. So they held the line on Giannis for various reasons. Part of it because of what Jaylen is as a player, but also part of it where Giannis is as a player, is a 32-year-old with recurring calf issues and a guy that's asking for an extension into his 36-37 year-old seasons. It's not just that they value Jaylen super highly for Giannis, it's that they know that Giannis is on the downward swing. So they didn't want to go too far. They probably also feel like they had other deals that they could make, that so they didn't have to do the Giannis thing. So it's always a combination of more than just that one thing.
19: I've seen a lot of trade rumors flying around the last 3 or 4 days. Apparently Portland's the next team up, and they have things that mm-hmm. the Celtics would want. I've looked at all of these trade rumors. None of them really excite me. They're not getting a superstar mm-hmm. back. They're getting a lot of picks and some role players, but it doesn't seem like making a Jaylen Brown trade would make this team better. It would seem like a step back.
18: Yeah, I tend to agree. There may be some deals out there that could kind of like reshape the roster to a point where maybe it doesn't make them better talent-wise, but maybe the fit works well enough where with Tatum and all that. Like,
2: sounds like you know something. It sounds like you've heard something.
18: No. I'm not out here like reporting that
2: you're not reporting, I'm not going to ask you what it is. I'm just saying it sounds like you've heard rumors.
18: Yeah, I've heard rumors, and I think that the Celtics they are trying to put a team together that does something like what the Knicks did this past season, where you've got your clear number one in Jaylen Brunson, your clear number one will be Jason Tatum. Now, is there somebody as good as Karl Anthony Towns out there? I don't know. Maybe. Also, our opinions weren't that high on Karl Anthony Towns earlier in the year. So you can find some sort of configuration where you can get something like that back. But I think the bigger issue here is the Celtics may be pivoting to, we all came into this offseason thinking, all right, we went through the gap year, Jason's back, now we can get back to the business of contending. And it's not out of the question that the Celtics are also like, well, maybe it's one more year of trying to figure this out. If Jaylen is on his way out, you could, going back to the Portland thing, if you're taking back Jeremy Grant
20: and his $34 million is part of this just because of salary matching. Well, you're not making your team any better. Even if you get Shaedon Sharpe, even if you get Tamani Kamara, who I would love to get in a deal like that, or even if you're getting back Scoot Henderson, you're still, the Jeremy Grant piece is a piece that you're going to have to turn around and flip. And so this might be a process that goes beyond this summer, might go into next season, might go past the even the trade deadline, which would be interesting and would kind of waste a year of Jason Tatum's prime. So a lot of this stuff that we didn't think would be possible this year might be possible this year, because some of these deals for Jalen aren't necessarily, they're part win now, but they're not all win now.
0: John, the NBA's legal tampering period, for lack of a better phrase, is tomorrow night, leading up to the actual signing period, which is next week. Would it be better if the Celtics pulled the trigger on a Brown trade before this happens?
20: I mean, I would love to see that, yes. I think it would be better. This is going to be very tough, because clearly Brad Stevens knows what he wants and knows what he's willing to give up. So if they're going to trade Jaylen Brown, it would be best to do it, even if not by July 1st, or you know, the beginning of this period, by the time the moratorium lifts, July 6th. So when business can actually be done, they can operate in silence a little bit, but they need to get this stuff done, because if this is still dragging into the middle of July, then you're going to miss out on some of these free agents that you're looking for, and it's going to be competitive. A lot of players are moving. There's a lot of trade chatter. So if you're going to do something, or let me just put it this way, if you're going to keep Jaylen Brown, that's not out of the question either. I know what it feels like, but it's not out of the question. It may be a very low chance, but it's still a chance that you keep Jaylen Brown. And if you're going to do that, you're going to build a different kind of team around him. So you've got to get this done within the next week to give yourself the best chance at least attracting some of the guys, and for other guys around the league to know what kind of team they're joining.
1: Okay, so this is what I'm having trouble with, John, is this just belief that seems to be pretty pervasive that you can't win with Jaylen Brown and Jason Tatum. Like, a lot of people have just made up their minds that that's done with. You know, regardless of what happened 2 years ago, I know the league is different now and that you can't have the same pieces around them. But do you believe that with restructuring the players around them that they could win again with those two on the team? Because that seems to be the great divide in this whole thing. There are those who believe that you got to split them up and you're going to lose Brown and not Tatum, and that's the only way you can get back to another championship. Do you think that's the case?
20: I think you can win with Jason and Jalen.
1: So do I.
20: I know we're being very dismissive, not you, but in general, the championship of 2 seasons ago, right? 2 seasons ago, they won a championship. Now, they also had Drew Holiday. They also had Kristaps Porzingis. They had a lot of the team was different. But you can build a team around these guys that wins. They're two of the best players, or two potential all-NBA players every season that they play. And Jason is obviously, when he's at his healthiest, a first-team all-NBA guy. You can do it. Now, it does take a little bit. The first year after Jaylen Brown's best season as primarily the number one guy, that's a wild card. I don't know how that's going to go. I don't know what's going on in Jaylen's head. Listen, guys, Jaylen's been conspicuously silent about the trade rumors. We started off with the analytics guy being a moron, and Jaylen jumped on Twitter right away to call that guy out, but he hasn't said a thing about the trade rumors. So it tells me that Jaylen is somewhat complicit in all of this. Either he asked for a trade, which the reporting says he hasn't. Maybe that's being kind of massaged a little bit, but or he's like cool with it. If he's cool with it, then that means he's open to having his own team. So if he comes back, is he cool with coming back? That's the bigger question. But if he comes back, and is okay with how the hierarchy goes and playing the role that he's played in the past, then yes, that's the major question. Then you can build around them. You got to shore up your center spot. You got to get some scoring off the bench, someone else that can create their own shot. But you can do it. You can do it. But Jalen's willingness to do it, and that is the thing that we don't know yet.
2: Do you think that they will play together next season?
20: I mean, it's hard to say that they will, because the momentum is going the way it is. So I'm going to say that Jaylen Brown is most likely gone, but it's not a fait accompli. It's not done. So knowing that Brad is going to have his asking price. And if there was a player to give, you know, to move on that asking price, it would have been Giannis. So if he didn't move for Giannis, I don't think he's going to move for Jeremy Grant, Shaedon Sharpe, and Scoot Henderson. You know, so I feel like Brad has a price, and if that price isn't met, then yes, there's going to be a reunion. He's going to come back, but I think there's enough interest around the league that you can get enough of a bidding war going that it's probably going to get done some point soon.
2: If you had to just, this is a complete guess, what kind of time frame are we talking about?
20: Well, I think Brad understands that you have to get this done within the next week. Everybody understands you can't, you're shooting yourself in the foot if you don't get this done by the time the free agency market opens.
1: And I know you said that, you know, Jalen seems to be kind of, you know, quiet about the trade rumor aspect of this, but he's making so much conversation and engaging in everything else. I just wonder how this plays with the Celtics, you know, how they look at this and if they think about long term, you know, and actually figuring out a way to make everybody play nice together for another season. Like, how's this going to be? What's this guy's mindset going to be like after we tried to trade him again?
20: Yeah, that's an excellent question as far as, you know, like, this is just a theory. I've been spending so much time just trying to work through all of this stuff that it's part of me feels like Jalen said, I want to have my own team. And Brad said, I'll try to find you your own team. And they're working together. Again, this is just a theory. And if this doesn't work out, you know, Brad can go back to Jalen and be like, is Milwaukee the team you really want? Because we're willing to do this. But we're not going to give you away either. Is Portland the team you want? Because we're not thrilled with it. And if they are working together, at the end of this process, Brad can sit down with Jalen and be like, look, man, we'll try it again next year. But right now, the market isn't exactly clamoring to give Jaylen Brown his own team, right? The Blazers aren't giving up Denny Avdia in this. They're resisting giving up Donovan Clingan. So it's not this big, like, line out the door. Like, oh, my God, Jalen's available. Well, let's go. He's a number one guy. Maybe it's a little bit sobering. Maybe there's a little bit of, humility coming in here for Jalen. So if that sets in, if that's a realization, then he can come back to Boston and understand this is your best chance to win a championship. And if you do win another championship in Boston, you understand that you're a legend here, that everybody will love you. His numbers probably already going up in the rafters, but you know, all of the stuff that comes with winning two championships in Boston is available for you still, Jaylen Brown. So if he looks around and understands the landscape, then he can come back and be just a normal part of a team.
2: All right. Well, listen, it's certainly interesting and hopefully it happens this week. That would be better than next week when everyone's gone.
1: Yeah.
2: Yeah. All right. John Corrales writes about the Celtics for Sports Illustrated. Thank you, John.
20: Thank you, gentlemen.
2: All right. Appreciate it. Here are the headlines.
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19: Red Sox completed a four-game sweep of the Yankees last night at Fenway Park. 5-4 in 10 innings. Sox scored three in the bottom of the ninth to get it done. They're still 10 games under 500. They play the Washington Nationals at Fenway Park tonight. Celtics still have Jaylen Brown on the roster this morning. The NBA's legal tampering period set to begin at 6 p.m. tomorrow night. At the World Cup, Canada kicked off the knockout round with a 1-0 win over South Africa. Germany plays Paraguay in Foxborough at 4:30 this afternoon. In golf, Scottie Scheffler made a 9-foot par putt on 18 to tie Victor Hovland. The two of them will play the 18th hole again in a sudden-death playoff at the Travelers Championship this morning. And American Jessica Pegula has already won her first-round match today at Wimbledon. Men's top seed Yannick Sinner and Coco Gauff will play their first-round matches later on. 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

0: All right. We are Toucher and Hardy. Adolfo Gonzalez is going to join us coming up at 8 o'clock because he will begin his Human Flatus Atlas participation. I'm going to say at lunchtime today is when he should strap that son bitch on. Have his first meal.
1: Yeah, I think so. These are all questions that we can ask here in a little while when Adolfo's on the phone, but are we going to have access to the app so that we can monitor and track? Are these things that we're going to be able to? Nick is shaking his head. He doesn't know. I can tell by his body language. But maybe you can look into that.
0: Well, what I would think would
1: on the phone.
0: I think that
1: Thank you. Thank you.
0: It would be more like the doctor would tell us, like we'd have him on with Adolfo after Adolfo's 3 days were done.
1: Okay.
0: Like we should probably email the doctor this morning and go like, hey, one of the monitors is out now. It's this guy Adolfo Gonzalez. He started that on the app, and then, you know, on Thursday when Adolfo is done, because Adolfo, if he starts this meal, so Monday, Tuesday, Wednesday, Thursday. Wait, yeah. So, would Thursday lunch be his last meal, or would Wednesday lunch be his last meal?
1: Well, if he starts wearing it today at lunch,
0: Thursday.
2: Yeah, it's three
1: Thursday.
2: Days, isn't it?
1: Yes,
2: yeah,
1: Thursday.
2: Yeah.
1: So it's gotta be Thursday.
0: Yeah, so yeah. we could have him, you know, on in, at 8 o'clock and essentially get the data from the guy. It's close enough to the end to get the data from the guy. Mm-hmm. We could plan on doing that, but you know, but also if nothing else, we could get Adolfo what he is expecting to have happened, and we can also get his meals that he has had throughout the week, because again, you're supposed to take pictures of the meals before you eat them.
1: I, you know, if we're not going to have access to the thing, at the very least, I would like Adolfo to, you know, get us on a group text, and whenever he uploads a photo, share that same photo to us.
2: Smart move.
0: Sounds like a good idea.
2: Yeah. Right?
1: You know, it's an extra step, but as we know, Adolfo, very phone savvy, very tech savvy, fixed Fred's phone remotely.
0: And he said he's listened to that bit like 17 times, he said.
1: I don't blame him. I'd be proud of that, too.
0: No, I know. I'd be proud, too. I don't know if I'd listen to it that many times, but I mean, I would be proud of it.
1: Well, once you knew that you did it, maybe you listened to it once and see how you came off on the air. But yeah, you're right. It would be out to listen to it multiple times.
0: Yeah, that's a bit much. Yeah. So we'll see. All right. So Adolfo will be joining us.
1: I wonder if, like, proximity to fireworks during this, you know, busy fireworks season could mess with the fart sensor technology. If it's picking up, you know, sulfur-like smells and gases and odors and things like that.
0: Well, you are under the impression that there's a lot of fireworks going on where Adolfo lives. I don't know if the fireworks would necessarily go off for the 4th of July around there. I have a feeling that there might be, like, many holidays we're not familiar with where the fireworks are mainly going off.
1: We will ask Adolfo about the presence of fireworks in that area. I don't know. I know there's a couple of song lyrics that allude to people in that region of the country having a lot to do with fireworks.
0: Well,
1: a song by X, 4th of July.
0: But does the band X?
1: Yeah.
0: And they're talking about Texas?
1: On the stairs, I smoke a cigarette alone. Mexican kids are shooting fireworks below.
0: But they're from California.
1: Are there a lot of Mexicans in Texas?

0: happened after I had joined the show. So
1: yeah.
0: I remember it. So it's within the last 17.
2: I don't know all the details of the story. I remember it happening, of course. Were the authorities called?
1: Well, you'd have to ask Adolfo. That's something that we can revisit very quickly. Adolfo, don't you shtick, though. I want to hear the actual story.
2: Yeah.
1: Because, you know, he'll go, yeah. And it's like, no. Like, just tell the story. But and we're also thinking about perhaps doing something for Nick and Adolfo's collective 40th birthdays, as they both turned 40 this summer.
2: Ah, yes. Mm-hmm.
0: That's right.
1: So we're thinking about that and trying to get that into motion. So there's a lot going on. We'll be back in just a moment.
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1: Red Sox got a Jaron Duran RBI single in the bottom of the 10th inning to cap a three-run rally. They completed a four-game sweep of the Yankees, 5-4 at Fenway Park. Willier Abreu's throwing errors in the 9th and 10th inning allowed three unearned runs. Sox blew a 2-0 lead and fell behind 4-2 before coming back to win. It's only the third time all year they've rallied from down two runs to produce a victory. And the four straight wins is a season high. They host the Washington Nationals tonight. Celtics have some choices to make before the NBA's legal tampering period begins at 6 p.m. tomorrow night. Jaylen Brown's still a member of the team. At the World Cup, Canada got a second-half stoppage time goal to beat South Africa 1-0. It is their first ever knockout round win at this event. There are three more matches scheduled for today, and that includes Germany and Paraguay at 4:30 in Foxborough. The U.S. faces Bosnia-Herzegovina Wednesday night on the West Coast. And in golf, Scottie Scheffler made a putt on 18 to tie Victor Hovland and force a playoff at the Travelers Championship. The two men will play sudden death beginning on the 18th hole 1 hour from now. Sports Hub headlines are brought to you by the 99 Restaurants. 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

0: 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Have mercy.
1: Do you know the name of this song, Fred?
0: Well, I know Have Mercy was coined by the Greek lover John Stamos in his role as Jesse.
1: He was the first person to say it, that's right.
0: Yes. He would, every time his wife would do something that he liked, he'd go, Have mercy. Because she would have no mercy, because she was just that hot, Lori Loughlin. She had no mercy. All right, we are Toucher and Hardy. You can watch us on YouTube. 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As we've said before, the University of Maryland scientists over there have created smart underwear, the first wearable device designed to measure human flatulence by tracking hydrogen in flatus. The device keeps scientists helps scientists revisit long-standing assumptions about how often people actually fart. It also opens a new window into measuring gut microbial metabolism in everyday life. For decades, physicians have struggled to help patients with intestinal gas complaints. As gastroenterologist Michael Levitt, known in the field as the King of Farts, wrote in 2000, it's virtually impossible for the physician to objectively document the existence of excessive gas using currently available tests. And Hardy,
1: it's time for the summertime

0: Looks like Salieri.
1: Conducting. Yeah. It's, well, it demands to be conducted. So Nick apparently is going out of town. Who would care or know? But he's going out of town, so he can't do it this week. But where are you going, yeah, Nick, yeah, with these children?
0: Yeah, we didn't even find out where he was going.
1: He's not going anywhere. Oh, he's just not going to work.
0: Staycation, nice.
1: Yeah. It's very important for him not to come to work after his paternity leave. He needs more time at home.
0: I saw for 3 weeks.
1: Not to do anything. He took 3 weeks of paternity leave to stay home. You know, if he was like, I'm going somewhere, then you go, oh, you're going to go on vacation. No, he's just staying home like the 3 weeks that he took for paternity leave.
0: Right.
1: But Adolfo Gonzalez never takes days off. Adolfo, hello.
2: That's right. It is not because of, you know, of a work ethic or anything.
1: Well, no, I'm just saying you don't take days off. I'm like, you got no days off. You're constantly on the grind.
2: Oh, you better believe it. Mm-hmm.
1: Okay, so it came up. What happened and when? When did your grandfather shoot your father?
2: Well, this all happened when I was in Boston. So, like, the details are sparse. Like, all I know was there was an argument, as they tend to do. And then my grandfather came brashing a gun and then just shot him in the shoulder.
1: Okay.
2: That's all I know. And if I ask any more questions, it's met with not a response or defensiveness.
1: Okay, so did he call the police?
2: I believe they were involved. I mean, did go to the hospital. So.
1: Yeah, yeah, but did your grandfather, like, have to go to court?
2: That I don't know. I have no idea about, all the details. Like, all I know is that happened, and, well, yeah, that's all I know.
1: And no one in the family that even was there. It happened at the home. No one wants to really get into it. And no one knows if he went to court?
2: I'm sure he did, but
1: did he go to jail?
0: Yeah, it seems like if you go to the hospital and the GSW is listed there on the intake form, the police come and it seems like somebody's being arrested. If somebody shot someone else, even in Texas.
2: I don't know about that, but like, but yeah, all I know is like, you know, it happened. Like, what happened afterwards? Who's to say?
1: Right.
0: Okay.
1: Was your brother there when your dad got shot?
2: I believe he was, yeah.
1: Have you ever asked him about it?
2: It's the same thing with him, but he's a little bit more open to talk about it. But
1: okay,
2: like,
1: what did he tell you?
2: Like, yeah, he just told me the same thing everyone else told me, because I think he was, like, living somewhere else at the time, so he was here, but, like, not there when it happened.
0: Okay.
2: What?
0: No, it's one of those things. If that happened in my home, even if I were living somewhere else, I would probably keep asking questions of either the people involved. I mean, you speak with
2: That's not how we do things here. We don't ask questions. Okay. And if we do, we get reprimanded for it.
0: Okay.
1: Well, if you were living with your father and your father was shot at your home, just take that. Just say those are the only two things. You think you would be like, what happened? Like, I got to know.
0: Yeah.
1: It's the kind of things that people would investigate after, like, 20 years later. It'd be like a cold case that you were just... It's like that Night of the Gun book by David Carr. It's almost the exact same thing.
0: This deserves a podcast is what it needs.
1: Right.
0: Yeah, somebody needs to get down there and investigate.
1: Oh, Adolfo.
2: It's best not to ask questions around here.
1: What about a podcast? You could make a podcast called They Shot My Dad.
0: Yeah.
2: Yeah, that sounds like a lot of work.
0: Well, it would be a lot of work, but you just said you're not afraid of work. You're always working. This could be something
2: by choice. I mean, yeah.
0: Okay. Out of necessity, you work this much?
2: Well, yeah, pretty much. Yeah, aren't we all right now?
0: Okay.
2: So, yeah.
1: All right. Well, listen, Adolfo, some mysteries will never be uncovered.
0: Apparently.
1: But you have your fart monitor, correct?
2: I do.
1: Okay. Now, have you unpacked it as of yet?
2: I opened it and see what was inside, but they didn't really get into the nitty gritty of it.
1: Okay, do you know what kind of steps you're supposed to take before you can wear it?
2: No.
1: Have you looked at the pamphlet?
2: No.
1: But you have seen the pamphlet?
2: I seen the pamphlet. I figured I'd just come in fresh, like, today and, like, kind of, you know, start from there.
1: There was no curiosity to open the pamphlet? It's 3 pages.
2: Nah. I'll get to it when I get to it.
1: Well, no, but you got to get to it today.
2: Well, yeah, I might get to it today. Yeah.
0: Well, yeah, that'd be nice because we would like you to start this today.
2: Yeah.
1: Like at lunchtime.
2: Lunchtime. I heard that part. Yeah.
1: Yeah. So like maybe you put it on at 10 o'clock today. Have you ate yet today?
2: Not yet.
1: Okay. So your first meal today, you pop that sumbitch on right before that first meal. Because you're going to have to charge it.
2: Okay. Oh yeah, I gotta charge it. So yeah. Mm-hmm.
1: All right. Do you have the fart monitor in front of you?
2: I don't, but I can get it.
1: Where is it?
2: It's like behind me.
1: Could you reach back and grab the fart monitor?
2: Well, I can't really reach.
1: Could you stand up and go grab the fart monitor?
2: Yes, I could. Hang on.
1: Okay, he's got a Teletubbies like background. I'm being told.
3: The nice field behind him. Just reach.
1: Well. So can you still see him in the background as he moves around? I refuse to look at you.
3: We're on delay. Hang on a second.
0: Yeah.
3: You
0: have to wait for a second.
1: Do you understand? He couldn't just reach back in the chair. He had to get out of the chair.
2: Okay, yeah. I'm back.
1: Okay, you have it?
2: Yeah.
1: Can you hold it up for the camera, please?
2: Here it is.
1: Okay. Ooh. There you go. All right. Can you start to charge it?
2: I haven't charged it yet, but I
1: said, can you start to?
2: Oh, yeah, yeah, yeah.
1: Have you downloaded the Human Flatus Atlas app?
2: Not yet.
1: Of course. How long have you had this thing for?
2: Probably a week.
0: Yeah.
1: Right.
2: Yeah.
1: Maybe you shouldn't make that podcast.
2: But no, it's just more like, I just want to wait until we actually talk about it to go into it.
1: Okay. There was not even a curiosity on your part that, like, hey, I'm going to be wearing this thing for 3 days. I'd like to see what's doing.
2: Not really, no.
1: Okay, yeah. do you still have the brochure that came with it?
2: Yeah, hang on. Let's see here. You mean this one?
1: I can't see you. We're on the radio.
3: You're on delay. You're on delay.
2: Right, sorry.
1: It's black. It says Human Flatless Atlas Participation Guide.
2: Yeah, I have it.
1: Yeah, that's what I'm referring to.
2: Okay.
1: All right, yeah, so as soon as this conversation's over, we need you to start charging it. And then you see those QR codes that are on, if you open up the thing?
2: Yeah.
1: You're going to have to download the app and sign up for it, okay?
2: Okay, yeah, that shouldn't be a problem.
1: Okay, I know you can do that as you, you know, solved the whole problem with my phone.
2: Mm-hmm.
1: And then you're going to have to attach it. Do you want to hold up a pair of underwear that you might attach it to?
2: Mm. Oh, now you want to see underwear, but you said you couldn't see the brochure. Come on.
1: Well, I don't have you up.
2: Oh, okay.
0: I can see it at all, though. If you hold up a pair of underwear that you're going to attach this to, I can.
1: Like the first pair of underwear that you think you might wear.
2: Hang on.
0: Okay.
1: Okay. I will give you a second. Everything's within arm's reach.
0: You asked me for a pair of jockey shorts. I'm back like that.
2: Yeah. How's that?
1: All right. We run a little bit of a delay. Can you describe the underwear to us?
2: It's a pink pair of like boxer brief shorts.
0: Oh, so. Boxer briefs. Very nice. Mm.
1: Yeah. Oh, okay. Mm. And that's going to be the first pair?
2: Yeah.
1: Okay. Do you think that you'll, will that be the pair that you wear the whole time?
2: I already have a pair of underwear on now.
1: Well, no, but this will be the Human Flatus one. That's the first one that you're going to wear?
2: Yeah, that could be the one I could wear. Sure.
1: It's like Tim and Eric, man. Every time you put that pink up with that green screen in the background, it's just disappearing.
3: Yeah.
1: It's like you're doing magic.
3: Himself out.
1: Like, like, what's behind you for real in your house, in your room?
2: Nothing that concerns you.
1: No. Not that. Do you have an actual green screen behind you?
2: No, I'm just using the Zoom background feature. That's all.
1: If you turn that off, what would be behind there?
2: Just my room.
1: Can we see your room?
2: No.
1: Okay.
2: I don't want you to see the squalor I live in.
1: Okay.
0: You didn't have to reach far for those underwear, though. They were very close to where...
1: Is everything within arm's reach pretty much from where you're sitting right now in your room? Could you touch all four walls of your room right now?
2: Oh, no. I can't do that. But, you know, yeah, that would be cozy.
1: Okay. You really don't want to let us see what's going on in that room?
2: No. We already did that bit 20 years ago.
0: Hold the pink underwear.
1: Not in this room.
2: It's a different.
0: Hold the pink underwear up again.
2: Also, it's the same. It's nothing's changed.
1: Okay.
0: Okay, can you hold the underwear up again, though, please?
2: Yeah. Give me a sec.
0: All right.
1: Give him a sec.
0: Yeah, make sure we get the full screen.
1: He's got to get his strength together to lift that underwear again.
2: Yeah, it's
0: looks
2: pretty
0: like
2: big.
0: Kind of a pride flag.
1: Yeah. Well, I think that's what Adolfo's doing. He's challenging gender norms.
2: Yeah.
1: Yeah.
2: Gender's a social construct.
1: Absolutely it is.
0: Do you believe that sexuality all exists on a three-dimensional spherical spectrum, Adolfo?
2: Well, that's more gender than sexuality.
0: All of it. Gender, sexuality, all of it. It's just one big swirling mass of...
2: Oh, yeah. Everything's a spectrum. Yeah. Like, you know, what's the difference between someone who's neurodivergent and a psychopath, really?
1: When you...
3: Yeah, hard to answer that.
1: Hold up. It's not what you're saying. It's like when you hold up anything on YouTube, your arm disappears, then your face disappears. the underwear is just... There's no seeing it. I know you have it in your hand. Just hold it for a period of time. Because I'm just curious... what's going on in there where it's making you disappear and everything disappear? You should sue the Zoom people.
2: Like this? Oh, yeah, you're on delay. So how much, let's just have me hold it for the rest of the conversation.
1: Yeah, that would be nice. Thank you, if you could do that, please.
2: Okay, yeah.
1: All right, so what's going to happen? So here's what we want you to do, Adolfo, is that we're going to start a group chat, and we'll text you, and then just... Every time you take, because, for this app that he's using for the university study, he wants you to take a picture of everything that you eat. Okay. So if you could just, while you take a picture and put that up on the app, if you could put it as part of the group text as well. Okay, now your underwear is working. Okay, thank you.
2: All right, there. That's
1: okay,
2: it.
1: So if you could put that up as on group text as well, just so we can follow along, and I'll explain why. I'm not positive, if or when we'll get access to the results, which we need for the radio, until we have the doctor on. So if you could help us follow along at home, that would be very beneficial to us.
2: Okay, that's a can do.
1: All right, well, I appreciate it. So it looks like all you're going to have to do today is charge up that thing, get at that pink pair of boxers, strap it on. You got to download this Human Flatus app. Sign up. Nick could do it. So that means you can do it.
2: Oh, yeah.
1: And then you'll photograph the food on the app. You'll wear it overnight.
0: And we would also like you to, instead of just uploading the photos, I'll start a group text with all of us. Whenever you snap a photo of what you eat, send it to us also.
1: Yeah.
2: Okay.
1: That's
2: okay.
1: What I was. I don't know how to say it correctly. That's what I was trying to get at.
0: Yeah.
2: Well, yeah, I got it the first time.
0: All right.
1: So you're saying that he's mansplaining.
0: Yeah. Sorry.
2: A little bit. Yeah.
1: All right.
0: That happened to me earlier this morning. Wall explained something to me, and it was.
2: What about this whole thing about Mexicans? What's your thing about Mexicans, Hardy?
0: You love fireworks, don't you?
2: Well, everybody loves fireworks.
0: There's a lot of there's a lot of fireworks being set off, right?
2: Oh, well, yeah. But then again, it's hard to tell whether it's fireworks or gunshots. So
1: that's how you live.
2: Well, you can tell the difference if you've been around it long enough.
1: A lot of gunshots ringing out in your neighborhood, Dolphy Dolph?
2: Well, not as much these days, but, But yeah.
1: Have there been any gunshots since your grandfather shot your father?
2: Oh man, that would have been a great segue into the conversation, wouldn't it? Mm-hmm. Not of late, but no.
1: Well, decades.
2: It's been a while, but people do shoot fireworks in the middle of the day.
1: Okay.
2: That's what we're working with here. Mm.
1: Okay. And will 4th of July be a big celebration?
2: I assume it will be around here, if it just gives you an excuse to blow something up.
1: Is Cinco de Mayo bigger than 4th of July where you live?
2: It's a pretty big deal, but not as big as 4th of July.
1: But Cinco de Mayo, you've stated before, that's kind of a posery, whitewashing of a real Mexican holiday.
2: Oh, yeah. It's like, it's kind of our St. Patrick's Day. It's like more of an excuse to drink.
0: Okay. Gotcha.
1: All right. Well, Adolfo, look, there's a lot riding on you. If you could, you know, begin the process now of charging that and downloading the app. And then as soon as it's charged, put it on your underwear, have your first meal, and start taking pictures. We would be just absolutely over the moon.
2: Okay.
0: All right.
2: I'll do that.
0: Thanks, Adolfo.
1: And you're not going to change your diet for the benefit of the public?
2: No. Why would I?
1: Well, just because the scientists wouldn't want you to do that.
2: Oh, no. No,
1: why would you do it? I don't know, but I mean, it's not something that's ridiculous.
0: I would do it.
1: Yeah, like if
0: I absolutely would.
1: Yeah, if you were taking pictures of your food, you know, every time you ate, that you would leave things out or not take pictures. If you're saying why would you, that's good, but I mean, a lot of people would. So you know, that's what I'm saying. Gotcha. All right, well, get this cooking. You promise to do it as soon as we get off?
2: Oh yeah.
1: Okay. All right.
2: I might as well.
1: All right. Thank you, Adolfo.
2: Thank you for having me.
0: Okay.
1: All right. We appreciate it. Thank you, Adolfo. All right. There you go. What do you think?
3: Like clockwork.
0: I think I'm going to start the text thread right now, and then we'll... How about the over-under the first time we get a photo today? I'm gonna set it at 10 a.m. You know, we'll be off the air, so we won't have anything before that, but 10 a.m., Do we get anything before then or after?
3: 6 p.m. tomorrow night will be the first time we receive a photo.
0: I don't know how long it takes to charge that thing, so he may not be able to avoid sustenance.
1: Don't you think, though, if
0: 10 minutes? Oh, Nick says he can charge it in 10 minutes.
3: Okay, 5 p.m. tomorrow
1: but
3: night.
1: But aren't you a little, like, little flummoxed by that if you were getting something that you knew you were going to have to wear for 3 days... And that it was like for a radio show, and it came in the mail, and you opened it up, and there was literally just a 3-page brochure on how to operate it. Wouldn't you have at least glanced at the brochure?
0: Oh yeah, I would have investigated it and had stuff set aside. I may have even charged it by now.
1: Oh boy! All right, we will be back in just a moment. Connor Ryan, the Bruins were up to all kinds of stuff. We will talk to him about it in just a moment. You really don't want to let us see what's going on in that room?
2: No.
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9: I know. No, you don't know.
1: Everyone agrees that I'm the only one who's not wrong.
17: 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Toucher and Hardy on the Sports Hub.
18: I got the call right before the draft. It was like almost 1 a.m. here. So yeah, for me, that was a huge surprise.
1: We're Toucher and Hardy and the Boston Bruins, the first round of the NHL draft was Friday night, and lo and behold, the Bruins ship away two first-round picks to the Kraken, and then they turn around, and on the second day of the NHL draft, they trade perennial number one prospect, or the only one that anyone knew, Fabian Lizell, that will live in history as the prospect that we knew.
3: Yes.
1: Like, for real. Like, I mean, Higgins doesn't count. Like, Letourneau doesn't count.
3: No, Lysell was always the wild card. You know, a guy who was supposed to be really good that slipped down to the end of the first round. Boy, the Bruins are lucky they got him. And there's a lot of controversy now, today, as to why he didn't make it.
1: Yes, and we can get into all that with Connor Ryan, who covers the Boston Bruins and more for Boston.com. Hello, Connor.
19: What's going on, guys?
1: Appreciate you joining us. Okay, so talk about the move with the Kraken and what you thought of it.
19: Yeah, I mean, when you look at what Gigi Paterka brings to this team, I think it's a move that the Bruins need to be making this summer, as far as, you know, Cam Neely mentioned going into the offseason that one thing this team desperately needs is speed and skill, and that's what Gigi Paterka brings to this group. I know Bruins fans, I think, are probably terrified over, you know, years of seeing the Bruins give up first-round picks a lot of times for guys that are, you know, over the age of 30 that were designed to put a core of, you know, players like Bergeron and Marchand over the top. Paterka's a different type of player, though, as far as, one, you look at the cost, right? You're giving up the 23rd overall pick this year. A couple of intriguing prospects there at that spot, but you're bringing in a guy that ideally is going to be helping out your core 3-4 years down the road. And if it's a forward, right, that's a guy that you hope becomes a player like J.J. Paterka. And then I think you look at giving up Florida's 2028 first. As soon as Florida added a guy like Brady Tkachuk, you're like, all right, that pick's probably going to be, you know, pick 25 or further down the draft order. And if something crazy happens with Florida and injuries sprout up or anything like that, it's still top 10 protected, so the Bruins at least have a little bit of protection there. And then for the player you're getting with Paterka, right, a guy that his down year was last year with Utah. He still had 25 goals, almost had 70 points as a 22-year-old. Has a lot of room to grow, I think, especially on the power play. You put him with a guy like David Pastrnak. I think he has 30 goal upside, and I think you just look at what he brings to this group. You saw it in that first round series against Buffalo, where this team was just thoroughly outskated by a younger, more skilled Buffalo team. I think Paterka, putting him in the top six, gives you production, but also just gives you a lot of speed that I think you need to add to your lineup to keep up with in today's NHL.
0: Age-wise, and you kind of mentioned this already, Connor, but this seems to be a move that can benefit the club and work out for several years. Is that because of who his perceived line mates are going to be, just his age in general? Why do you look at it and other people look at it as more like a long-term thing?
19: Yeah, that's what Don Sweeney mentioned on late Friday night. Was, you know, one of the reasons why they were intrigued by that player was just, you know, this is a guy who just turned 24 years old. He's going to play most of next year at 24. And he's a guy that, again, you look at his skill set, he's going to help out your current core of players like David Pastrnak and McAvoy Swayman, but he's closer in age to almost that next core you're trying to build up, right, with James Hagans, Dean Letourneau, Fraser Minton. And you look at kind of, let's say, like Fraser Minton, for example, you know, it could be intriguing to put Paterka on a line with David Pastrnak, but maybe you're trying to elevate a younger player, especially a young centerman like Fraser Minton or James Hagans. A lot of appeal of putting a 24-year-old, you know, high-skilled forward like Paterka on their line and making life a little bit easier for them. So I think for the Bruins, it's, you're kind of doing a bit of both. And that's kind of the line that the Bruins had to try to navigate this offseason was, you know, how do we placate our current core, make this group more competitive, but also we're not bringing in a 34-year-old veteran that's going to help us out for a year or two. J.J. Paterka is a player that helps you all right now, but once you get a couple years down the line and Fraser Minton's 24, James Hagans is 23, I think he can still be a really impactful player with that core moving forward.
3: And the other story surrounding the team over the weekend is that they traded Fabian Lysell for a guy with one of the better names you'll ever hear, Ivan. Or is it Ivan? I'm not sure which one it is. But the point is they gave up on Fabian Lysell, who played a couple of games here and just never really materialized as a guy who could get out of Providence. The question is, why did that happen, and are the Bruins to blame for that not happening?
19: Yeah, I think probably both parties are at fault there, right? I think you look at Fabian Lysell, there were opportunities, especially at the start of a couple of seasons, especially the last two, where, you know, this was not a team that was competing for a Stanley Cup. There was an opportunity to seize a starting spot going into the season, and he didn't really showcase all that much, especially during preseason games, training camp. So I think the onus does fall on the player for not taking that jump. You look at a guy like Matt Pottera, who a few years ago, no one had any expectations for him, but played really great in the preseason and kind of elevated those expectations. So I think some of it falls on the player, but, you know, Don Sweeney mentioned that, you know, the team also was at fault. And I think you look at just the way they've handled younger players over the last couple of years where, you know, you're putting them down in Providence. I think you're putting a lot of roadblocks in front of them as far as making them into the player you want them to be or checking off certain boxes per se before they get that opportunity in the NHL. And, you know, you look at what they've done over the last couple of years where it's, you know, you're bringing in former first round picks like Oliver Wahlstrom, Max Jones, Riley Tufte, these guys that don't really move the needle for you, but they're blocking your homegrown talent. And it's almost like if Fabian Lysell was on another team, the Bruins would probably love to have him, right? A skilled former first round pick. Those are the guys they tend to take flyers on instead of the guys they have in their lineup. So I think you look at the Lysell scenario. Yes, some of it falls on the player, but as you're, you know, trying to build up this next core and you're going to have guys like Hagans up at the NHL or Dean Letourneau, I think they maybe have to tweak their approach a little bit. And instead of maybe putting up a lot of roadblocks or putting them in spots where they have to build their way through the lineup, I look at James Higgins, for example. I'd rather him start, you know, in a top six spot next year, putting him with J.J. Paterka and have him feel good about his game. Play to his strengths early on as opposed to, all right, we want you to be a third line wing, build out your two-way game out of the stat, and then we elevate you in your spot. If you got this young player that's talented, kind of like what Lysell was when he first got here, I'd rather you lean into his strengths, put him with some NHL talent, and see what you get out of that player as opposed to maybe morphing him into the player you want him to be before he gets to those NHL reps.
0: Back to Paterka here for a second, because you wrote about his NHL edge tracking data and how he's in the, you know, in the top percentile for speed bursts, which is great, especially like in all-star skills competition. But the speed bursts, I think, are most effective when you have other guys on your line who can skate fast with you. So is this something they're going to be able to capitalize on? Is this something that they can utilize when he hits 22, 23 miles an hour out on the ice? I mean, breakaways are great, but you need some guys with you if you're really going to make something out of it.
19: Yeah, I think it's going to be a really interesting case as far as who they want to put him with, because I think if you wanted to overload, let's say, a top line, you could put him with Pastrnak and Zacha, and I think they're going to produce, right? David Pastrnak and Zacha aren't, you know, probably the same, you know, high-end skaters as a guy like Paterka, but if you're, again, trying to maybe get more offense or just maybe make life a little bit easier for, let's say, a Fraser Minton, like, I think the Bruins were impressed with what Minton showcased last year in terms of his offensive upside, right? I think we all expected him to be down the road a third line center, but you see him almost, you know, have 40 points this year. You think, like, could he be a second line centerman that gives you 50 something points over the course of a season? And if you put JJ Paterka, a guy that moves his feet, gets other guys moving his feet as well on that line, maybe that gets more offense out of him. Again, for James Higgins, if you really feel confident about his game and you want to maybe make life easier for him, he is a guy that is probably going to be right up there with Paterka in terms of his skating ability. Maybe you put Paterka with him as well in that spot, and it gets more offense out of a younger player initially. And I think for a guy like Higgins, it's going to be key as far as putting him, I think, with some high-end talent to start, making life easier for a kid that's, again, 18, 19 years old. And if Paterka can make life easier for him, it helps out the Bruins as far as getting Higgins into a groove early. And beyond that, I think it's not just the skating as far as, you know, capitalizing on the rush. You know, you have a guy with Paterka's wheels, it makes life easy for you as far as, you know, counter opportunities, generating chances on the forecheck, you know, forcing turnovers. It's just things that the Bruins really did not have all throughout their lineup that I think that skating adds more just overall versatility to your lineup.
3: Does Don Sweeney have another trade in him for a needed defenseman, or is that something for free agency?
19: Yeah, it's going to be fascinating as far as what they do over the next couple of days. I think as far as trades, the first order of business, I think, for this team is actually moving out contracts. They've got a little under $8 million in cap space, but if you are trying to be aggressive, whether that is another trade where you're probably bringing in a contract or trying to sign what is a pretty barren free agency class, I think the Bruins have probably at least $10, $12 million of pretty redundant contracts. I think you can move, whether it's guys like Casey Mittelstadt, Mason Lauri, Jonas Korpisalo, Henry Yukihiro. Those ones are a little bit tougher, where I think you might have to loop in a, you know, low-level draft pick to maybe get a team to bite. But I think that's probably the first order of business, is just freeing up some extra cap space. But after that, you know, I don't know if they're going to be in the mix for some of the big trade targets out there, like Jason Robertson, Zach Werenski, who would fit great here, but I just don't know if they have the ammo to really you know, knock over a team like Columbus for those types of trades. So I could see what they do in free agency, especially where you're bringing a guy like Paterka, and I think they're pretty cognizant of, you know, building that bridge to get to that next core of players. I could see them being in the market, not for a guy like Rasmus Anderson, which I think that contract's going to age pretty poorly, but can you bring in a guy that helps you out, but it's on maybe a shorter term deal, right? Can you bring in a guy like Jacob Trouba, who's 32 years old, physical player, pretty solid defensively? You know, if you're just trying to find ways to, you know, help out your decor, and you're not going to be able to bring in a like legit 25-year-old franchise, you know, right shot defenseman, maybe you sign Jacob Trouba for 4 years and it solidifies your defense for now, gives you some more time to maybe add a defenseman of your own down the road, and makes this group more competitive. So I don't know if this free agency class should be the one that you're spending a bunch of money on, but I wonder if they are more selective, try to bring guys on shorter term deals that help them out, but also doesn't really hamstring them, you know, 4, 5, 6 years down the road.
1: All right. Well, Connor Ryan, look at this. In all the Jaylen Brown trade talk and everything else, the Bruins pull a rabbit out of the hat and get some talk going as well. Connor Ryan, thank you so much. Read him at boston.com. Thank you, Connor.
19: Yep. Thanks, guys. Thanks.
1: Appreciate it. We'll be right back. Here are the headlines.
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20: Red Sox completed a four-game sweep of the Yankees for the first time since 2018 last night. They got three runs in the bottom of the 10th inning for a 5-4 win. Caleb Durbin, a two-run single. Jaron Duran, the game-winning RBI single. And the homestand continues tonight against the Washington Nationals. As for the Celtics, the Jaylen Brown watch continues. The team still reportedly fielding trade calls on him. At the World Cup, Canada beat South Africa 1-0 yesterday afternoon to advance to the round of 16 in the knockout round. There are three more matches scheduled for today, and that includes Germany and Paraguay at 4:30 in Foxborough. The U.S. plays Bosnia-Herzegovina on Wednesday night. And in golf, it's a two-man playoff at the Travelers Championship. Scotty Scheffler against Victor Hovland beginning at 9 o'clock. 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

0: Hey, we're Toucher and Hardy, and the 4th of July is this weekend. Nick, get it to a microphone. I am curious about this. It's been weighing on me.
1: About
2: what's
1: about
2: up?
1: A staycation?
0: Yeah, like, yeah. Now obviously you have your, when was your son, your second son born?
2: February 28th.
3: Ah.
2: Yeah.
3: A day to live in infamy! Was that a leap year day? Because you leapt right over me.
0: You talked to your father, didn't you?
2: Recently, yeah.
0: Yeah, you did.
2: By text, yeah.
1: Oh, nice.
0: Well, that's good. Let the fingers do the talking, right? Did it go okay? Was it an entree into something more?
2: No, not really. He was giving me a heads up about something, but...
0: That's nice of him to give you a heads up.
2: Yeah, yeah.
0: Did you follow up?
2: Not yet. It's been...
1: So he texted you and you didn't reply?
2: Oh, no, I did.
1: Oh,
2: I did.
1: Okay.
0: But it was, I don't need to know what the heads up was about, but it was a heads up about something happening, obviously.
2: Yeah.
0: Like, I'm giving you a heads up.
2: Yeah.
0: Now, has that thing happened yet?
2: Yes.
0: Now, have you followed up with him about the thing?
2: I have not yet.
0: So that's on you?
2: Yeah.
0: Okay.
1: Well, maybe you'll do it during your staycation when you have more time available to you.
0: All right. So in
2: February. It's very frequent, this thing. So,
0: okay, well, it doesn't matter. I mean, he felt like it was an olive branch or something to reach out to you, and you kind of shunned him on it, but okay.
2: Mm.
0: You feel bad now?
2: Now I feel bad, yeah.
0: Okay, good. All right, so you took 3 weeks off when the child was born, which obviously, they're offering paternity leave. You take paternity leave. There's no question about it.
2: Mm-hmm.
0: But then you said you're going on vacation this week, and obviously you have vacation time, and I thought, good for Nicholas. You know, good for Nick. He's going to, like, get some R&R. You know, even you don't have to go anywhere that far. Like, I mean, we're obviously in New England in the summer. There's a whole lot. I mean, you could go anywhere.
2: Right.
0: You know, Orleans Beach.
1: Orleans.
2: Yes.
0: Orleans Beach. Orleans
1: But here's the thing, and I will back Nick up on this a little bit now. Staycation, unless you have actual things you're looking forward to doing and actually getting them done, a bit of a waste. But baby at the beach, one of the worst things you can do.
0: That's okay.
1: I hate a baby on a beach.
0: You just have to build the proper house for it to sit so the sun never touches the baby.
1: The sun never touches the baby, and the baby can't reach a fistful of sand and put the sand in its mouth.
0: That's right.
1: And
0: you lay down a blanket
1: stuff.
0: And you put up a house, and you put a couple furnishings in there, and then you have your day at the beach.
1: Right.
0: Someone just has to look at it the whole time, and you take shifts.
1: Right. It's awful.
0: It's a beautiful day at the beach.
1: It's awful.
2: I don't think we can even go with the baby because it's going to be so warm this weekend.
0: That's right. Babies in warm climates have a lot of troubles. Not allowed outside, actually. So you...
1: You can't leave them outside.
2: No.
0: I mean, like, if a baby's born in Africa.
1: No, but
0: in the Sudan, I mean, they just go,
1: I just, but
0: take
1: I just
0: get to the air conditioner.
1: I just read this the other day. If the 6-month-old baby, put the baby out on the porch for a little while just for, you know, some peace and quiet in the house. You can't leave them out there for more than a couple hours. They say at the tops.
0: Mm. You wouldn't leave a baby anywhere for more than a couple hours.
1: I'm sure you can. You stick a baby on the porch.
0: That's right.
1: You got a railing?
2: Where's he going to go?
0: You've been reading that Donna Tartt book. How the book starts. Someone leaves a baby on the porch. But you're staying.
1: Sorry, I didn't know that you were such a perfect helicopter parent. You stick a baby on the porch for a few hours.
0: Yeah. You were the one who, when we first started the show, freaked out that I left my dog outside during the show, let alone a baby.
1: I still don't.
0: Well, he prefers the crate anyway. All right, so, Nick, but you're staying home.
2: Yeah, but, you know, we're going around. We're going down to Marshfield for the 3rd of July.
0: That's nice. Yeah. What are you going to do in Marshfield, Nick?
2: Hang out with friends, you know.
1: When's Levitate?
2: Levitate is July, mid-July.
0: Oh, all right, okay. So you're not going to work you wouldn't be working on Friday anyway, the 3rd. So,
2: right, so
0: that's
2: really
0: that's not even like an off day. That's just you wouldn't be working anyway. Mm-hmm. What's going on Wednesday and Thursday?
2: I think it's just going to be sticking around the house, maybe catching up on some sleep. I've been sleeping like crap lately. So.
0: Well, you're eating in your sleep.
2: Right, yeah.
0: Has that still been going on?
2: Last night, a little bit of a cinnamon toast crunch.
0: Your wife keeps buying that, huh?
2: Well, yeah.
0: She really likes that Cinnamon Toast Crunch.
2: I like it too, obviously.
0: Yeah, I know, but it's like if she's so upset about you eating it, maybe she shouldn't buy it anymore.
2: Maybe she could do a better job like hiding it.
0: That's
2: around
0: right.
2: The house.
1: Yeah, it's her fault. Yeah.
0: That's all is we're blaming her. Okay. All I'm saying is that if like you're pissed off he's eating it, like who needs Cinnamon Toast Crunch in the house? Just don't buy it. Like if you don't want him eating it at night and it pisses you off. Like, but, you know, like, I guess sleep with it under your pillow.
1: Somebody brought this up long ago. I don't know if I brought it with the first time we talked about it. But Cinnamon Toast Crunch is one of those things that everyone has an unfinished box of Cinnamon Toast Crunch in their home. It seems like a good idea. And then somebody, whoever wanted it, has a couple of bowls and realizes this is far too much cinnamon and toast sugar. And crunch. And it's just, yeah. And you never finish it.
2: Not so in our house.
0: Well, no, Nicky said overnight. True. Did you eat, now last night, did you eat a box of Cinnamon Toast
2: Crunch?
0: No,
2: just a couple of handfuls.
0: Okay. Yeah. How do you know you did it?
2: Because it was left out on the counter.
0: Still no recollection of doing it.
2: This time, kind of, yes. I only got 2 hours of sleep last night, so.
0: Oh, Nick.
2: Yeah.
1: When did you go to bed?
2: I tried going to bed at 10, and I just couldn't fall asleep.
1: So you laid in bed for how long?
2: I laid in bed for like an hour and a half to 2 hours until I felt like I was falling asleep, and I did. And then 2 o'clock came around, the baby got upset, and then I had to get up.
0: So you do remember eating the Cinnamon Toast Crunch?
2: This morning I did, yes.
1: Oh,
2: Vaguely, yes.
0: Okay. Yeah, vaguely. It's starting to become a little bit of an excuse for behavior that you don't like, it sounds like almost.
2: What? No.
0: That you'll say, oh, I don't remember. But the truth is that you do remember that you went down and you ate two boxes.
2: This morning, I did somewhat remember, yes.
0: Right.
2: But the other times, I'm like, yes.
0: Instead of a blackout.
1: It did, yes. The Cinnamon Toast Crunching didn't take place between like 11:30 and 2 a.m. before the baby got up.
2: It did.
1: Well,
0: you just said you weren't asleep.
1: You said he slept for 2 hours, and that was the window where you slept.
2: I think
1: slept.
2: I fell asleep around midnight.
0: Okay.
2: Yeah.
0: All right, Nick, but you've chosen to use your vacation days just to sit at home.
2: Yeah. What's wrong with that?
1: What are you going to do? You have any projects planned?
2: No projects, yeah.
4: Let's see.
0: What's wrong? It's boring. I mean, when my kids were little, I used to just sit home. I mean, I
1: couldn't. I drive me nuts.
0: Yeah.
1: I mean, sit around the
0: house. I remember the time we took Milo to Algonquin before my daughter was born, and he cried all night, and then we left. We decided to pack it up about 4:45 in the morning, and we walked out, and our neighbors were out on the front porch. The neighbors in the room next to us were out on the front porch.
2: I don't think it's a secret that life kind of sucks when you have little kids.
0: Yeah, but have it suck somewhere else except for under your own roof.
2: Yeah.
0: When you're trapped in there enough.
2: Yep.
0: Is your wife working?
2: No, not yet. Oh, she's Jesus back at work Christ. On
0: So
2: September.
0: So really, the world is your oyster, and you've decided to do nothing.
2: Yeah, I guess so, yeah. I guess.
0: No one's tied down with any obligations. You just decide we're going to just stay home.
2: Yeah. Yeah.
0: Except for a brief trip to Marshfield.
2: Marshfield for the 3rd and 4th of July. We always go down.
0: Are you spending
2: there.
0: The night in Marshfield?
2: Yeah. Yeah.

0: Are you going to get a nanny?
1: No.
0: Have you thought about going to, I don't know, the wrong side of the tracks and finding an Italian guy? Like the Who's the Boss bit we just did?
2: Right.
1: I don't know if I can afford it.
0: You can't afford a nanny? Oh, my God.
1: Yeah.
0: You're the guy?
2: I was just talking with a friend of mine the other day who had a nanny, and they were moving to a single-family home in Needham. I'm like, and putting their kid in daycare. And I said, wow, that's, you know, big change of life, like everything that you're doing. He goes, well, we're actually saving money in the long run because now we have a daycare close by that we can afford. We don't have to spend money on the nanny anymore. I'm like, wow, what was, just out of curiosity, what was the nanny per month? Between $6,000 and $7,000. What? What?
0: Yeah.
3: $100,000 a year? Nanny?
2: Well, no, John. 6 times 12 or 7 times 12.
3: 7 times 12.
2: Okay.
3: Bad at math.
2: Yeah. But still.
0: John, you're whiffing all over the place today.
3: Yeah, not good. That was bad.
2: If you think about it, oh, yeah, like a full-time nanny that's there every day for 8 hours and someone trustworthy that is, I wouldn't do it for less than that. No. So I suppose that's what they get.
0: No, we never had a nanny. Nothing like that. We didn't use a lot of daycare. But we did leave the house. We did.
2: Yeah.
0: That we assuredly did. We did go. And on days I didn't have to work for several in a row, we would go somewhere else, spend the night, and then we would come back home when we had to go back to, when I had to go back to work.
2: Well, so they're going to Marshfield.
0: Yeah, it's true. Yeah, oftentimes we would just we would pop down to Worcester and just check it out, see the sights.
2: Yeah,
0: you know. All right, we'll be back. AJ DeBonsa is scheduled to be joining us. Coming in studio around 9:30. We'll do email and everything before that. We'll be right back.
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2: Oh, yeah, we're into the knockout stage right now. 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
6: Red Sox completed a rare 4-game sweep of the Yankees last night at Fenway Park. They beat them 5-4 in 10 innings. Red Sox kicked away a 2-0 ninth inning lead, but Jaron Duran's RBI single with the bases loaded in the bottom of the 10th wrapped a 3-run rally. Sox now only 10 games under 500. They play the Washington Nationals at Fenway Park tonight. Celtics still have Jaylen Brown on the roster this morning. The NBA's legal tampering period set to begin at 6 p.m. tomorrow night. At the World Cup, Canada beat South Africa 1-0. It is their first ever knockout round win. There are 3 more round of 32 matches scheduled for today, and that includes Germany against Paraguay in Foxborough at 4:30. In golf, the Travelers Championship has come down to a sudden-death playoff between Scottie Scheffler and Victor Hovland. The two men have just teed off in their sudden death round. And former Tennessee Titans All-Pro running back Chris Johnson announced this morning he's been diagnosed with ALS at the age of 40. He is one of only 9 running backs in NFL history to run for over 2,000 yards in one season. 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
14: 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AJ Devonsa was a kid from Brockton. He was the number one high school player in the country. He was nice enough, him and his dad, to come up here. And then when he made the decision to go to BYU, he then became one of the top college basketball players in the world. And he was nice enough to come on. And then, lo and behold, the NBA draft comes around, and AJ is the number one pick in the draft by Washington, and therefore making him the best rookie in the NBA, and someone who's the people are looking at as an elite talent, a generational talent. AJ, thank you for joining us, sir. We appreciate you still slumming, even though you are now in the NBA and coming down here and slumming with us. Yeah, we appreciate it very much.
11: Local radio show. That shows a lot. We appreciate it. Yeah, thank you.
14: It shows heart. It shows your hometown that you have some allegiance to your hometown still, so we appreciate it. All right, so take us through kind of the process of BYU season ends. Obviously, you know you're going to be a top 1-2 picks in the draft if things go well. There's still a pre-draft process. Can you kind of take us through what happened from the end of the BYU season until you heard your name selected?
13: Yes, I went to LA. It was just a lot of pre-draft workouts. You do like probably 2-3 workouts a day. You're in a meal plan. I was in LA with the Red Bull facility. You're kind of just working out, lifting, just doing a whole bunch of stuff for like 2-3 months because the draft's like 3 months from when the season actually ends.
14: Is that preparation different than like preparing for a college basketball season?
13: Yeah, it's a little different. College basketball season, you're kind of just doing regular workouts, but obviously the line's farther. You're trying to get stronger and bigger for NBA bodies, NBA physicality. You're watching NBA film, straight NBA film. You're on a meal plan. And yeah, you're just going for like 3 months.
14: And you do these interviews with NBA teams, and you obviously have a team of people like, you know, supporting you. I would take it you have an agent and you have a business manager and these things. You do not have an agent?
13: No.
14: Oh, you don't have an agent? Oh, cool. So you're handling that yourself?
13: Well, not me, but
14: yeah, but you have people, but you're not going with like an agency.
13: No.
14: Oh, okay, cool. So did you have someone preparing you for these NBA teams interviews, pre-draft interviews?
13: Yeah.
14: Okay, you did. Can you give us any of the advice that they shared with you on how to handle it or how teams might try to trip you up?
13: Yeah, I mean, some teams try to trick you. I mean, I didn't really get tricked, but it's just kind of like going there by yourself and try to be yourself. Don't try to fake it because these are people that's going to be with you for every single day. So just kind of be authentic, ask questions, what you want to know.
14: Okay.
11: I'm going to adjust your mic there a little bit, AJ.
14: Okay. And then, AJ, one of the great things is that you obviously, the shoe deal, besides money, do you have like a have you always as a kid had this like a graphic or a color scheme for like colorways for like a shoe that you would be the AJ shoe if it was ever to be made?
13: I mean, it's not just one colorway. It's a whole bunch of colorways.
14: Okay, but you know what? Have you thought of it before? Have you designed it before as like a kid?
13: No, I never designed it. But when I get my own shoe, I probably have an idea of what colors I want on it.
14: Yeah. Okay. So you've been thinking about that because that's sort of the dream is that when you get one of the dreams is that when the shoe company gives you carte blanche to do whatever you want with the shoe, you were never a kid like at home. Like fantasizing about that, sketching it out a little bit?
13: No, I wasn't really sketching it out.
14: Okay.
13: Really draw.
14: Okay. All right. I understand what you're saying. All right. So, was there any question in your mind before the draft that Washington was taking you?
13: No, my mind, no. I was expecting myself to be number one pick.
11: You were. So, but there's always that like uncertainty, as much as you might know and have that belief. There's still got to be that momentary, I would hope, some kind of elation or some kind of excitement when you actually hear it because, you know and you think and you're trying to manifest it in every way you can, but it's like until it actually happens, you don't really know.
13: I mean, you don't know until it actually happens. So I was definitely excited when my name got called, but I didn't really plan on going anything less than one, so.
14: Right. Yeah,
11: that's how you get to be the number one pick.
6: Yeah,
11: you just believe the entire time that you're going to be the number one overall.
14: Well, you were dressed for the occasion too.
13: Thank you.
14: Yeah, you did. You looked very nice. Can you kind of describe what you were wearing at the draft?
13: Yes, I went to Paris to go get my outfit. It was by Kenzo. They dressed it head to toe, kind of designed me, tailored me. I wanted it a little oversized, and I had like the two pins on my left side, which was the Congolese and Jamaican flag where my parents are from. And on the right side was Terrence Clark's pin, who couldn't be rid of us, but obviously he's a Boston legend. And I went boots, some glasses.
11: Do you have a watch?
13: Yeah, I had a rainbow face on.
15: Okay. Oh, Hardy.
16: You could get a fake one right here.
15: Lickety split.
16: Big time watch
11: I can
16: guy.
11: Set you up with a WhatsApp number. The guy does amazing super clones. You know, you don't have to spend the big money. If you're, and it's, yeah, especially if you're, you know, going without an agency, it's like, you know, keep all the money. Super clone is the way to go. Nobody knows the difference.
13: I'm a clone type of guy, but you do.
11: Okay, yeah. I appreciate it. Thank you.
15: It's everything like having an expensive watch except for having that watch. It's just, it's like, you know, it's a good way to not even fool yourself.
11: I'm interested in the pre-draft stuff, especially when it comes to the diet, because, you know, working out, like, that's something you can actually see, and you can see the gains, and you can see, you know, physically, you know what you're building toward. Was the diet the more difficult part of that when they're trying to get you, like, into that, you know, into that realm and that mindset?
13: I mean, I already don't eat. So they had me eating like four times a day. It was like 5,000 calories a day.
11: Because you didn't eat enough?
13: Yeah, I didn't eat. I burned so much that I wasn't eating enough to gain weight. So
11: okay.
13: I had to go overboard on the eating. So I gained weight. So I gained like 9.5 pounds.
11: Okay. And pure muscle, I'm sure. Yeah. But in terms of what they had you eating, was that kind of a drag? Like,
13: oh, no. The food wasn't that great. I had to do what I had to do.
15: What did they have you eating?
13: It was like brown rice and asparagus and...
11: It's
13: very repetitive. I mean, food was good like for the first week, but it's just very repetitive. It's like in a box and you warm it up.
11: They're like that scientific portion.
16: Yeah.
15: Yeah, and then they changed your workout routine, you said, a little bit, because it's different than in season.
13: Yeah, I mean, it's just you're going harder. You're going harder. The line's farther back. You're doing more conditioning. You're lifting heavier weights. It's kind of just you're doing everything a little bit harder.
15: Yeah. Was any of it surprising to you? Like
13: the workouts? Nah.
15: Okay.
13: Kind of expected it.
15: Right.
11: So now, how familiar are you with the area where you're going to be living? Do you have an idea of where you're going to be? What that setup is going to be like? Because it's totally different. I mean, you've been from here to Utah, and now it's DC or somewhere in the surrounding area. Do you know where?
13: Yeah, I'm not super super familiar, but I've been there plenty of times.
11: Okay.
13: I looked at some houses, so I'll probably get settled in about a few weeks.
11: Okay. You looking forward to that? You got something in mind, like, you know, how you're going to be living and, you know, what the setup is going to be like?
13: A little bit. I mean, I kind of my mom doing it.
15: Okay. Is there something you're thinking for your mom and dad that you are some sort of reward for putting up with you and things of that nature? Is there something that you have been thinking about to...
13: I've been thinking about, but they wanted.
15: So they have had a list of requests that they've given you.
11: Yeah. What about a card? like a nice one from like the paper store. Not like a CVS or a Walgreens card.
13: Give them a card?
11: Yeah, get them a card.
13: All right, if they want a card.
11: Yeah, yeah, yeah.
15: Okay.
11: And write something nice in it.
15: You can't just give them the message that's already in the card. You have to add to it and sign it.
11: Don't sign it, love, AJ. Just put some more in there, you know, a couple of thoughts. I think that'd be enough, right?
13: Probably won't be enough. But
15: now, have you signed the rookie cards yet? Like, have you gone with
13: the rookie cards?
15: Yeah, with the card companies and done that.
13: I've only signed one rookie card. You get one on draft night. You sign that, so there's only one out right now.
15: Okay, so that's crazy. I've always wondered about this. Okay, so you become a pro, and obviously you get the league. I don't know how it works. The Players Association, whatever. There's a deal with a card company or two card companies or whatever. But somewhere out there is floating around a piece of paper with your face on it that could be worth like $1 million. Like the number one pick in the draft signed first ever card. Like that card could be worth $1 million. You understand how that's like strange, right? Like it's got to be strange for you to go, like somebody's opening up a pack of cards and because my image is on it, that's worth $1 million.
13: So you're saying it's strange?
15: It's like a picture of me is worth $1 million. Like, what? Like, just hard to conceptualize. Like that just my face is worth $1 million.
13: Feels nice.
15: Okay, it just seems like someone is going to profit $1 million off of you just by nature of opening up a pack of cards.
13: Sucks.
15: There you go. Thank you.
16: That's what I was looking for right there.
15: All along. Now, this is, I think, something that is good for everyone. You grew up in Brockton. Obviously, you're tall and physically gifted, but as you've stated now, even preparing for the draft, you had to work really hard. There's plenty of kids that are tall and gifted. You played against a lot of them. and they haven't ended up where you're at. So if you're talking to kids right now about like the mentality of greatness, like you're still a young guy, and but to get not to to what you had to go through to kind of keep progressing, like, do you have any words of wisdom to kids?
13: Just staying down, even if you're not seeing like rapid improvements, just keep staying in the gym. I mean, if even if it's not the gym, like if you want to be something else, it's not a basketball player, just keep preparing on your craft, because like eventually time going by, like you'll end up starting to see results, starting to be good.
11: Is that the one thing that you see like other people kind of like missing out on? Is, you know, it's like, I don't know why, you know, I've got this, I might have the physical attributes, it's just the willingness to stick with it. It's like you just got, you just have to, because you see people give up all the time. And I'm sure there were times when you didn't see the improvement and you just kind of, you know, plateaued after a while, but you just stuck with it.
13: Yeah, I mean, I wasn't better than a lot of kids like growing up. I mean, I was always like tall and everything, but kind of stayed down, stayed the course, and eventually got to where I was.
11: Yeah.
15: Are there adults your age, guys that you played against from around here that you see could be playing in the NBA?
13: Oh, yeah, there's probably a couple that's in college right now that I probably enter within the next few years. I know Ibuka, he played for Brewster. He was in my rookie draft class. I think he got drafted like 24th or something like that.
15: So. Okay. Yeah, and do you keep a relationship with any of those guys, that like local guys that you might have played AAU with at an earlier age?
13: Yeah, I mean, I'd be tapped in here and there, but I'd be so busy, so.
15: Right.
13: I'd be all over the place.
15: Okay, so you threw out the first pitch at Fenway. You're throwing the first pitch out for the Nationals coming up, right?
13: Yeah.
15: Okay. What else have you been doing? Like, what have you been planning? I know you're big on going back to Brockton and doing stuff for the community. Like, what's some stuff that you've done, and do you have anything planned in the future?
13: Yeah, I mean, I'll definitely come back and keep doing my annual giveaways. If that's the backpack giveaways, or that's, like, the sneakers to basketball teams, I'm going to continue to do that.
15: Yeah, and you still feel like it, like very close to that community. You still feel very close to it. So you're gonna continue that. You're gonna always be that way.
13: Yeah.
15: All right. And you feel love from that, I would imagine.
13: Yeah, I do.
15: Yeah, that's got to be nice. Well, AJ, look, you did it. I mean, you've done everything you needed to do so far. I mean, you did everything you needed, and that's a really good draft class. In like a elite draft class, you were the best. You were the guy that went number one. And you know, we have to hand it to you. I mean, that's all hard work. That's all everything that you needed to do, and you did it. You had a suit tailor-made. You flew to the to Europe to get it done, and that's something.
11: And a real watch.
15: And you and you wore a real watch to the thing. It wasn't a clone.
17: But you do you, Hardy. But the clone.
15: There is a WhatsApp number.
11: If there's one thing you could do before you move on, and I know you'll be back in Brockton a lot, but if you could reopen that Little Caesars in Brockton, I mean, the $5 hot and ready were so good. And I would pop in there when I go down under the Lowe's in Brockton.
15: He looked at his watch when you said that.
11: Because he's trying to get it done today. He doesn't have a lot of time.
15: He like looked at his watch to go like, is this thing over yet? Because I was wrapping it up, and then he looked at it and he was like, there's a film crew here. He's like, I want to go.
11: Forgive me for making one selfish request. AJ, thank you for coming in again.
17: Good to see you again.
11: Congratulations.
15: And that's Pistons money anyway, that Little Caesars money. He doesn't want anything to do with
17: that.
15: Right. All right. AJ, congratulations, man. We mean it. All right. AJ DeBonsa, we'll be back in just a moment.
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28: When it comes to the show, Hardy thinks the same way you do.
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28: He's got the same questions.
29: Where is the story?
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30: You know, I got an idea for a bit. The email bit. We should do the email bit. It's a great idea. Let's do the email bit.
15: Nicholas, text us that picture of ourselves. John didn't need to be in it. I don't think he was in any rush to stay.
11: I felt bad about that. Sorry.
15: Well, what the hell are we supposed to
17: do? I know. I was in the middle of a live read. That he only had like 30 seconds. I get it.
15: I don't think we were in the position to go like, wait a second.
17: Wait a minute. Hold on. Let Wallach finish.
15: Let John finish.
17: That's right.
15: No, I completely understand.
17: No, thank you.
15: Because I do not feel bad about that because there's nothing we could have done.
17: And I don't either, so don't worry.
15: Like, if I had a live read, I would have been like, go ahead. I mean, what the hell do I know? It's happened before.
17: Yeah.
15: I've had live reads and you don't get the picture taken. But I do need Nicholas to send that because if anything, that gets us.
17: Keep filibustering. Hardy needs to watch this.
15: Maybe something.
11: No, I know what's going to happen. I 100% believe that Scheffler missed that putt on the playoff hole, and that was maybe 5 feet, maybe a 5-footer. So Victor Hovland won the playoff at the Travelers just moments ago.
15: Mm-hmm. All right, only one playoff hole.
11: Well, it's sudden death, baby.
15: No, I know, but they didn't. I know they were going to play it again and again and again.
11: Yeah.
15: First of all, Rob, go ahead.
0: Hey, love the show, guys. Hey, listen, AJ DeBoss is going to be great. I think he's a really good kid. He does a lot for the community, and he probably will continue to do that. But he does not give a good interview. That was hard to understand. At one point, Hottie said, let me adjust your mic. I just think he needs to be polished a bit.
11: I blame Wallach. He throws everybody off comes in here.
15: He is.
0: Yeah, he's had a bad day to begin with.
11: Yes, he's having a rough day.
15: The kid's 19 years old. He came in. It's like a local radio thing. What I do think is funny, though, is we did get him to like crack like 3 times, but he makes himself stop smiling, which I think is funny. Like, if you, I don't know if you watched it on YouTube, but if you watch the interview on YouTube, it's like, because like, I know he doesn't like want to talk that much, right? So, like, and he's nice. But, like, it's like, you know, it's like I'm trying, like, anything to, like, get there. And it's funny because my questions sometimes will go on and on and on because I'm, like, reading his face and trying to think of some other way to put it. And then finally, like, I'll get him to smile, or Hardy will get him to smile. And then he immediately makes himself stop smiling, which I'm not making up, and it's not a way to cope.
0: Yeah.
15: I am telling you that that's what happened.
11: Yeah.
15: Like, he legitimately laughed at the Hardy wanting to leave thing, and he made himself stop smiling. So there you go. What are you going
0: to
15: do?
0: Tell Nick to enjoy Marshfield. I grew up in Marshfield. If he needs a supply of Cinnamon Toast Crunch, Brant Rock Market probably has some for him, and, enjoy his staycation, I guess.
11: Appreciate that. I'm glad you know
15: who else grew up in Marshfield? Nick. So it's not like this is a big trip for Nicholas either.
11: He knows all the places to get Cinnamon Toast Crunch. That's great.
0: Oh, I didn't realize he grew up there. I just thought he was visiting.
15: No. He's even that lame. He's just going to where he grew up. And he does. Nick knows where to get Cinnamon Toast Crunch. It's when he's asleep. That's where and when. When he falls asleep.
11: Oh.
15: Even though he wasn't really asleep. Nicholas. So now that all hangs in the balance. 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All right. Do you guys have anything that you want to start with?
11: You guys had that Tony Danza, who's the boss discussion this morning. It wasn't a discussion as much as it was a brand new benchmarked bit that we'll be bringing back, I'm guessing, weekly.
17: Sure.
11: Because it was the type of
15: Ryan,
11: thing.
15: Ryan, I liked the segment. I thought it worked for what it was.
17: Thank you.
15: It was. We didn't go into it going, you know what? Let's redefine the genre.
11: Well, Mitch in New Bedford said that is a sitcom that you use a modern reboot. So, Hardy, what would Zoe's the Boss sound like?
17: Ooh.
11: Well, you got to get. I need a scenario. What is a plot point for Zoe's the Boss?
17: Something about.
1: Fred, are you listening?
15: I am. What's a plot point for Zoe's the Boss? I read the email and chose not to go with it because I didn't really know what we were supposed to say. Okay, I can do this.
1: What?
15: Okay. All right. If you're going to do Zoe, then we should do this.
1: Here we go. I'll do it, but
15: Zoe.
1: Here's the thing.
15: Zoe accidentally texts out a bunch of stuff.
1: Right.
15: Zoe accidentally texts out a bunch of stuff.
11: All right. But here's the thing. The 4th of July is Saturday, okay? So I already got my shirt, but the shirt's coming off. Because 4th of July, you know, you take the shirt off at some point. And when that comes off, then it's a party.
17: Right? You're on the boat with the Yacht Rock, the whole thing, right?
11: Yeah. You got a boat? Nick's got a boat. Motorboat. You can boat and motorboat Nick. Look at that. You got a couple.
15: Would you like to motorboat Nick?
11: Yeah. No. I'll motorboat him. Yeah, I'll do it.
15: You would?
11: No, I'm not going to do that.
15: Now, I don't think you're in this week.
11: How'd you do it?
15: I don't think you're in this week because you're going
11: I'm here now.
15: Because you're going down to the Cape.
11: I just came off the Cape. I came up this at 6 o'clock this morning and got up, and I was like, oh, can't do this. I can't work. Come here with you to talk baseball.
15: Now, what do you do in the Cape? How do you enjoy your trips to the Cape?
11: I'm going to Cape. I'm going to Falmouth.
15: Which is not on Cape Cod.
11: I don't know.
17: Like, that is Cape Cod.
11: I don't know. It's over the bridge, but it's like it's Falmouth.
15: It's like its own thing.
11: Yeah. They got a whole thing there. It's nice. Nice. You should come down. Come down.
15: Oh, you mean it? I'll text you.
11: No, I mean, not now.
15: Yeah, right. Okay.
11: I got a place down there.
15: Now, you have a place down there. When'd you buy it?
11: No, not my place. But you come. You come to my place.
15: But, yeah, when you didn't buy it, though.
11: What's up, Beaton?
15: Have you ever been the only person in the house in the Cape?
11: Look at Beaton sitting back there. Nice headphones.
17: You get that at the bad headphone store, right?
11: Yeah. Shut up, Wally.
17: Now we're rolling.
11: There you go. Zoe's the boss.
15: There you go. Zoe's the boss. I didn't know you were gonna do the impression. Now that I have that, we could fill the time.
11: That interview with Adolfo, this is from Matt and Shirley, was reminiscent of when Stern would ask Eric the actor to show his room to see the bed he would have relations with, or as Artie claimed, the guy in his bed. I think Adolfo was just reluctant to show, you know, the clutter around him. But I don't ever remember seeing Eric the actor on camera during his many appearances on the Howard Stern show. Would they ever have a camera on him?
15: I don't
11: remember that.
15: The only pictures I've ever seen of Eric the actor are him at the Bunny Ranch. There's a photo of him at the Bunny Ranch with Air Force Amy, who John's
17: aware of Air Force Amy.
15: Air
17: yes.
15: Force Amy had sex with Eric the actor. Oh. And there's a picture of him, like, kind of Kramer or Costanza'd on, like, the pillow. You know, the famous Costanza photo when he was trying to seduce the woman at the... Well, I mean, these are the old days at the old photo development place. Mm-hmm. It's a great episode of Seinfeld. That's also the one where they're hitting on the guy at the horse track is hitting on Elaine.
11: It's the one where they get brought in for the stereo mail fraud.
15: Yes.
11: Yeah.
15: Because Newman was in Basic Instinct, they do a takeoff of the Basic Instinct.
11: Pretty hot under those lights, isn't it, Seinfeld? Actually, I'm quite comfortable.
15: And he's got a root beer. We played that. See, for a game that you didn't really care for, short of our own failings during that last interview, it's the thing we've gotten emailed the most about. Tim says, an effing football. So there was a scene that we played. See, you're laughing. There was a scene that we played where I had set it up that Samantha, it was in the first season, Samantha, Tony Danza's young daughter, he was very uncomfortable giving her something. He says it. He throws it to her. It crinkles. Yeah. Now, before it, a football is referenced. So when I said, "What is it, John?" He said, "A football." And then Hardy said, "No, it's a bra of some kind." And I went, "Aha, there you go." Because he's uncomfortable giving it. So John took the uncomfortable giving it to a daughter.
11: Uh-huh.
15: The crinkling.
11: Uh-huh.
15: And the fact that, like, what is it, a football, was said sarcastically in front of it. John just said football.
11: Yeah, he said it in Tony's explanation, he said comes a point in a woman's life where it becomes hard for her to do things like catch a football. And blah, blah, blah, blah, blah. So when John pressed for an answer, he just said football.
15: Which is much like how we got to this whole foodie thing, is because you said, are you a foodie? And he just goes, yes.
11: Yes.
15: He goes, yes, that. Stop. Whatever stops
11: Full
15: this.
11: Full stop.
15: Whatever stops this talk. Well, it's what I am. It says, does John just repeat whatever Ken Jennings says for the clue while watching Jeopardy?
11: I thought of that very thing when that was going on.
15: He was in the Velvet Underground, later became known as a mercurial, difficult, but brilliant solo artist. The Velvet Underground? You guys have to make this running bit of asking him questions with clues in the question. I already asked Hardy about that. With clues in the question, see how many times he just regurgitates the information. Dumb bird.
11: TPC River Highlands is host to what signature event on the PGA Tour?
1: What is TPC River Highlands?
11: No. You got to come up with something else other than what you just heard.
15: Got it.
11: Yeah.
15: I got this big, long thing from someone who seems in the know saying that I'm going to have to pay for that tire on the rental car, but that's not the way it sounded to me.
11: It's not the way it's going down so far, baby.
15: No, that's not the way it sounded to me.
17: What is the do they come out and do it, or do you have to?
15: I'm going to have, they said that I could, well, this I know. They said that I could have their people do it, but I know that would cost me.
17: Right.
15: So if I have AAA do it, then I drive it back and I like bring, I guess I'll just bring the tire back with me. Like the ruined tire, I'll just put it in the trunk or something. And then I don't see having to pay for a new tire. I think that just is something, because that's like, it just seems like that's like damage that's a no fault damage, right? Like,
17: right.
15: It's like, it's not.
17: You weren't driving over a bed of nails. It's and the car is drivable when you brought it back. Yeah. You shouldn't have to. I mean, as long as the car is functional,
15: right,
17: and you didn't do any major bodywork damage to it.
15: That's what I'm thinking.
17: Yeah,
15: too,
17: you should be able to drive it back. They're not going to charge you for that.
15: That it's not like it's not user error. Because even if I like drove, I didn't. But say I drove over a nail or I drove over something like on a street, like that's kind of just the way streets are.
17: Yeah.
15: You know,
17: that's got to be
15: We've all gotten flat tires, and it doesn't mean that we did anything.
17: You didn't go off-roading with it.
15: I did not go. It's a Nissan or something.
17: Yeah,
15: sedan.
17: You didn't put the sedan in harm's way. It just happened.
15: I believe it is a Nissan.
11: I thought you had a Kia or a Hyundai.
15: Oh, Hyundai, maybe. Hyundai. I have a Hyundai.
11: Okay. I want to back John up on one thing, but also take you to task on something else.
17: Okay.
11: Maybe.
17: Okay.
11: You mentioned during your London vacation that you're going to be going to Buckingham Palace and the Tower of
17: all
11: London.
17: All the touristy stuff, right.
11: Big Ben, Parliament, and you mentioned Windsor Castle.
17: Yes.
11: Somebody reached out and said Windsor Castle is not in London.
17: Right? No, it's a bus trip. We're taking a bus trip out to Windsor.
11: 22-minute train ride from what I looked up. So,
17: okay.
11: I wanted to back you up or chastise you, depending if you thought it was there. But the other thing... Someone, and the subject line of the email makes a lot of sense, which is, Wallach is a selfish prick. And to that I say, sure. But he said, it seems like he has a disorder of trying to make his kids happy and take them on vacations they actually want to go, but instead he plans vacations to London, Paris, and blah, blah, blah, blah, blah. I think, A, your kids are old enough now, to where, okay, maybe they're not going to get off on, you know, going to see Parliament. But some of the other stuff, because my kids were even younger when we went there, and they still talk about that trip.
15: London's way easier. Like, I'm not giving John a hard time about this. Like, when you go to Paris, there's, like, the language thing, and, like, everything there is to appreciate in Paris is sort of, you know, like, a cultural and artistic, and it's that vibe of the city. It's, like, very... It's very like nuanced in a way. I'm not expressing myself well, but London's just like a big city where there's like a lot going on.
11: There's so much to do, and like there's so many things there, and even like the quote unquote boring stuff ends up being really cool. Even for, and your kids are not even really kids anymore; they're young men.
17: Yes,
11: these boys,
17: 16.
11: Yeah,
15: he throws them balls.
11: Right.
15: uncomfortably throws them the ball, and then it crinkles when they catch it. That's a callback.
11: We've got
15: no. You'll have a good time. No, especially if you go to Wimbledon. I'll be very jealous. I've always wanted to go.
11: Yeah. Well, we don't know that he's going. He's going to go do the wait in line at 6 o'clock
17: for grounds passes. Yes, that is what we are doing because tickets were just god awful.
15: Oh, they're so expensive. Because I remember one time I was when I was married, we were looking at something to do in the summer that we didn't have to bring kids, and I was like, we could go to Wimbledon for a couple of days and then hang out in London because Wimbledon, it's cool because it's like really close by tube.
11: Mm-hmm. Nice.
15: You know, I've been there
11: the
15: before.
11: Underground.
17: Sure.
15: The underground, right? Mm-hmm. It's like, I think we were somewhere where it was like two stops away, but it was ridiculous. And then I had to think, like, do I really care that much about Wimbledon? Which I don't. Like, I probably wouldn't even watch it on TV, but there is that like romance of like going to it and the, you know, the whole festivities, the whole, you know, tradition of it and everything. Yep. I thought I would enjoy, and it's so close to a major city that I love. But you're right, it is very, very, very expensive. Rob, go ahead. So we didn't do it. Rob, go ahead.
2: Hey, Fred. I'm just trying to help you out with the tire situation. I had the exact same problem with the Hertz rental car. They're going to try to charge you up the wazoo if you don't fix the tire and put it back on. I went to return the car with the spare on. They were like, we're going to charge you for the full tire if we have to plug it. I said, all right. So I went and plugged it, brought it back in the trunk, and they were like, well, if we have to put it on, we're still going to charge you for the full tire. So I went back to the place. I went and put the tire on myself. So you have to fix the tire, put it back on, bring the car back like that, or else they're going to charge you hundreds of dollars.
15: Well, I can't just pull something out and plug it, so they're going to charge me for the tire. I mean, there's nothing. It's too big a... I can't fix it.
2: Bring it to like some place that'll fix a tire, and they'll charge you one tenth of the price.
15: I understand, but I don't. But it's not like there was a nail in it. There's like the air of the tire like left in a rapid rate. It wasn't. Believe me, I would have returned it yesterday.
11: Sidewall blowout.
15: Not exactly the sidewall, but it was, it's on the, you can almost see it like on the bottom of the tire. But the thing is that if I could have driven it to Enterprise and left it and just gone like, hey, like I'm returning my car.
11: Yeah.
15: Cause if it was like, if there was just like a nail in the tire, I would have just returned the car and gone here.
11: Yeah.
15: But no, I mean, look, if it's a whole thing about, I guess I'll just have to pay for the tire. We'll see what they say those tires cost. You can't be telling me that they're on Pirellis or something.
17: I was just going to say, it's not.
15: Yeah, like, yeah. I mean, let's be honest. I mean, look, just chalk it up to everything else that's costing me $1 trillion right now. Between him getting that body work done on my son on his car and everything else. And in my and anyway, my ex-wife has to split it with me. So, So I wonder if she would challenge that because I was driving the car, even though I'm being nice by driving the
11: car. Make her fix the tire. Put some coveralls on.
15: She's a dame. And not like one of Fonzie's that worked at the garage. Right. All right, look, we'll break. We'll be right back.
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17: Red Sox got a Jaren Duran RBI single in the bottom of the 10th inning to cap a three-run rally, and they completed a four-game sweep of the Yankees 5-4 at Fenway Park last night. They host the Washington Nationals tonight. At the World Cup, Canada beat South Africa 1-0 to score their first-ever knockout round win yesterday. There are three more matches scheduled for today and tonight, and that includes Germany and Paraguay in Foxborough at 4:30. At the Travelers Championship, Victor Hovland beat Scottie Scheffler in the first playoff hole to win the tournament. And former Tennessee Titans All-Pro running back Chris Johnson announced this morning he has been diagnosed with ALS at the age of 40. 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
19: We know what you're thinking. What could I possibly have missed from the show?
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19: It's time for The Stack on Toucher and Hardy.

0: Right.
1: So let me tell you something here, Fred.
0: Yeah.
1: You claim to not be a fan of the Proclaimers, even their hit song "I'm Gonna Be 500 Miles," but everyone else is. As the love affair with Scotland continues, both here in North America due to their fans in the World Cup, and now even overseas with the American-based rock band known as Metallica, who apparently are still on their M72 World Tour. Pretty sure I saw the M72 World Tour 2 years ago.
2: You saw it in 72 when it started.
1: I saw it a couple of years ago. I took the boy to see Metallica at Gillette Stadium. Well, Metallica, playing in Dublin, did a Pogue song during the Kirk and Bob Doodle session. This is where Robert Trujillo and Kirk Hammett just get up there and kind of do some noodling on the guitar and bass.
2: Trujillo, of course, was in Suicidal Tendencies.
1: Right, real low point of the show. And they try out, it's terrible. And they do a couple of different songs, you know, each night. And even though they were not in Scotland, they were in Dublin, they decided to take a go at the Proclaimers. Now, I dare you to tell me you don't like the song after hearing this version of it.

0: take it back. The Proclaimers are really good.
1: And now you like the song.
0: Like, now I see that it can be done worse. What do they do? Do they stick around up there in front of an arena, a stadium?
1: I guess James and Lars need a breather, so they just get up there and...
0: I'd rather hear a bass solo than just dicking around. Like, this is like something you do it like warming up for rehearsal. Or like...
1: And they're in Ireland. They're like, they're Scottish. We
0: they didn't
1: care.
0: Know. Why don't you just do Thin Lizzy? You can't go wrong.
1: Hell yeah. Boys are back in town, man.
0: You know, when you go to Dublin, there's that dude from Thin Lizzy. He's well represented. Or you could even play Fastway.
1: Play Fastball.
0: And you will. Skiddly diddly diddly diddly diddly. Say what you will.
1: All you got to do if you're going to cover...
0: That's how you do the chords on it.
1: If you're covering Thin Lizzy, all you have to do is get up there and say, if that chick don't want to know, forget her. Just one of the best lines of rock and roll history. Hell yeah.
0: Hell yeah.
1: If that chick don't want to know, forget her.
0: Just like, what are you doing today? Well, we're playing for like 80,000 people. What are you going to do?
1: Dick around.
0: Dick around with some things we've thought about for 5 seconds but before we went on stage.
1: But only for like 12 minutes.
0: But you know the two famous original members? They're gone. So it's just the two of you. The two less... One guy no one knows and the other guy who is known the least. So if this is like a big time... You realize that no one cares about you, so... You're going to do something to win them over, right? Oh, no.
1: Where they may be indifferent to us now that we're going to turn them against us.
0: Yeah, we want people leaving.
1: Yeah.
0: Kirk Hammett loves horror movie memorabilia.
1: Yeah, he does.
0: Which makes him really creepy. All right, that'll do it for us, everyone. Have a great day. Bye.
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13: Red Sox got a Jaron Duran RBI single in the bottom of the 10th inning to cap a three-run rally, and they completed a four-game sweep of the Yankees 5-4 at Fenway Park last night. They host the Washington Nationals tonight. At the World Cup, Canada beat South Africa 1-0 to score their first-ever knockout round win yesterday. There are three more matches scheduled for today and tonight, and that includes Germany and Paraguay in Foxborough at 4:30. At the Travelers Championship, Victor Hovland beat Scottie Scheffler on the first playoff hole to win the tournament. And former Tennessee Titans All-Pro running back Chris Johnson announced this morning he has been diagnosed with ALS at the age of 40. Sports Hub headlines are brought to you by John's Sewer and Drain Cleaning, with over 70 trucks on the road because your clogged drain is their emergency. Go to johnsewer.com. 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
1: It's Durant first. The wall is set for the Yankees on the infield. Nobody home. The Red Sox somehow find a way against the Yankees.
2: Well, the Sox have been looking for a spark, boys. Sweeping the Yankees at home is one way to find it. That was a heck of a ball game.
3: And that's the way it should have turned. Sonny Gray pitched so good. I know he didn't get the win, but he pitched. I mean, that was a tremendous game. Fun to watch. Like I said earlier, fun, boys.
4: That was nice to hear Rocket in the booth last night. First on Peacock, later on NBC. I didn't think it was possible for NBC to have a problem being better than ESPN when it came to covering the sport of baseball, but you run into situations like last night where golf had a rain delay, and then they had to bump baseball onto the cock. And so when that happens, you're thankful that you have kids in your house if you're me, because they knew right away, like, oh, the game's on Peacock. So I never knew there was any issue. I just knew that we were watching the Red Sox game from start to finish last night, and the Red Sox finished up the weekend with a four-game sweep of the New York Yankees at home, which we will get to. Welcome into Zolak and Bertrand. Did you miss me, McCone?
5: Yes. Happy to have you back, for sure.
4: It's Beetle, McCone, Ty Anderson in here today. Ty, good morning.
6: Good morning. What's going
4: on? Nice to see you.
6: You too.
4: T-Bone's here. Jake Seymour's here. And Mia's here on a Mia Monday. So the Red Sox sweep over the weekend, and last night Sonny Gray was brilliant, and it was really fun to watch Sonny Gray, and it was really great watching Peyton Tolley the other day, and the Red Sox sweep the Yankees, and it means absolutely nothing. It doesn't mean anything. They've won 7 of 10. It doesn't mean they're back in it. It doesn't mean they're capable of competing for a playoff spot. It doesn't mean they're getting themselves back into the wild card race. It doesn't mean that Breslow should keep his job. It doesn't mean that they should go into the deadline with the approach that they should add instead of subtract. It changes absolutely nothing. I know that you guys played a piece of the rant that I had on television last week. I was working. I was part-time last week.
7: We're well aware.
4: I was part-time.
5: Yeah.
4: I did a little Section 10. I did
5: We played your NBC
4: on
5: Sports
4: Thursday
5: hit. Yep.
4: Night. I mean, I was working. I just wasn't working here in this chair.
7: It's like you're on a book tour.
4: I was. Yes. I wish I wrote a book. I wish I had a book to sell you. But I don't.
7: Car wash.
4: And I said, what planet are we living on that this four-game series against the Yankees means anything or should decide anything for this team? I was entertained, and it's nice to watch a real baseball game with a comeback involved, which, well, they set themselves up for.
5: Okay? I was going to say, wait, was it a comeback or a collapse?
4: They had a collapse to be able to have the comeback last night, but I'd be lying if I told you I wasn't entertained by the Red Sox this weekend. I was entertained. I am entertained. I am watching them night in and night out still. And so did I enjoy the theatrics of the evening? Yes, I did. But I still want every single valuable piece here sold at this deadline, and this changes nothing. That's the one thing I wish I had said on Thursday night. Win or lose, this series means absolutely nothing. It should not be an indicator of what they are.
6: I'm not going to lie to you. When they won that game, you're feeling the juice. You know, you're feeling momentum, right? You're like, all right, here we go. Broadcast is saying, they're a dangerous team. Look out. I go to MLB.com/standings. I'm like, how far out are they? I'm like, oh, never mind. It was like 5 games still, like 10 and a half or whatever out of the division. I was like, oh, this actually doesn't mean a whole lot. So that does speak to the mountain that's in front of them. I want to be excited in terms of just having a baseball season and not a tourist trap for an entire summer and have a reason to watch and go and, you know, care about the team. But yeah, to your point, like the hole is too deep, right? And what's to say that, like, or who's to say, rather, that they're not going to lose 2 out of 3 in this series against the Nationals, who are dreadful? Because that's sort of been their MO.
5: Oh, totally.
6: That's been like, all right, here we go. Turn of the corner.
5: We got something. Yeah.
6: And it's like one run over the next 36 innings. Like, all right, never mind. Don't have anything. So I want to believe. I want to buy in. But even in a win, you're kind of pissed off. Like, Sonny Gray had a no-hitter through into the eighth inning. He was five outs away from a no-hitter. And it still required extra innings. And they still fell apart with their most reliable right fielder, basically, throwing the game away almost twice.
5: Twice.
4: Two bad blunders.
5: Yeah.
6: So I can't buy in. It's as fun as it is, the first thought I have when Jaren Duran walks it off is trade value. All right. It's going somewhere. It's going in the right direction now, finally.
4: Sonny Gray has spoken openly about being open to being traded.
5: Brave take by Sonny there.
4: Last night, Sonny Gray pitched like a man who wants to be traded. That's what he did, and I love him for it. I actually said when he talked about, you know, the team, if they want to approach it, they want to talk to him, he's open to having those conversations. I said, good for him. He's being honest. He's being honest about the team. He's being honest about his own situation. And last night, he pitched like a guy who wants to be elsewhere.
6: And then last night, and after I hope he's they blew it, he was like, I really want to be traded now. That's how I would feel. If I have a no-hitter in the eighth inning and then you blow it, I'm not talking to anybody. I'm leaving. I'm leaving in my uniform. I don't even care. I don't want to talk to anybody. I want to see anybody. Get me out of that building.
4: Reached 2,000 career strikeouts last night, Sonny Gray, who is 36 years old and pitching like a guy who is a lot younger. Pitching really well right now, giving this team everything they could have wanted from him this season. And if he doesn't get moved at the deadline, what is this team doing? That's how I look at it.
5: So if he doesn't get moved at the deadline, it scares me, and this is what kind of scares me about the whole situation. Has a decision about Craig Breslow been made yet?
6: No. I mean, I wanted to say yes, but when you had Ortiz coming out and saying what he was saying about, like, John Henry's scared, he doesn't like where it's going, and then you have that story in the Globe where Theo is kind of saying, like, you're hearing that Theo doesn't like what Breslow's doing, I thought, oh, it's happening next week, and it hasn't happened since then. That makes me nervous that they're not going to fire him between now and the deadline, and they're going to let him try to win the deadline in some respect, whether that's trading and getting, you know, some really high-end prospects and actually pulling the trigger, or they're going to see it through with him to the end of the year, and then put themselves back behind the eight ball once again.
4: Doesn't he just need oversight? If they let him stay, don't they need oversight of whatever it is he's doing?
5: Yes, but he needs to have oversight. My concern is that there hasn't been a decision made yet, and he still has the controls here when it comes to the trade deadline. And if he's in a position where he thinks that he can still save his job, you know, Cotillo and McAdam talked about it last week in some of the sound that we played. If you look at the run differential in the American League, they're fourth right now. They're plus five after this series. They're one of five teams that has a positive run differential. And if it's Craig Breslow looking at it, does he go, actually, you know what? We're way better than what our record says we are versus what everyone thinks that this team actually is. And so if I just add a couple pieces, or if we just kind of continue to ride this thing out, maybe we actually turn this thing around and get back into it. And I just think that would be such a catastrophic mistake if they didn't cash in the chips that they have, like a Sonny Gray and an Aroldis Chapman, for a team that just offensively, despite the fact that they've won 7 out of 10, also just lost a series to the Colorado Rockies, the worst team in Major League Baseball. And yes, you swept the Yankees, but like you said too, like just the lack of momentum throughout this whole season, it's because the offense sucks, and it's not going to be able to sustain for an extended period of time. So I just think this whole series is fool's gold. I really do.
4: It is. I mean, if you want to call it that, I'm just telling you that you could play well over the stretch of a weekend and have a good weekend. This is not who they are. They're not going to consistently beat good teams like this the way they just did over the weekend. That hasn't happened. It's not going to happen. We're going into July, and they're 10 games under 500. Remember that. Remember where they are. They're not digging their way out of this. It's such a sad sign when you see Mickey Gasper get sent down over the weekend and you say, wait a second, wasn't that guy just batting leadoff? What has happened? I mean, that just tells you the quality of the roster, the quality of the offense. Yes, I know that he's like a 240 hitter, but the fact is you needed him in your lineup. He was batting in the top third of your lineup over the last, I don't know, however many games. And he was playing catcher and just doing whatever it is you asked of him, and then he's gone. Got to make room for Romy Gonzalez. Thank God they got Romy back, because the way they talk about Romy Gonzalez as the savior for this offense, we just have to all be so thankful that he's made it back. They've made him out to be a five-time All-Star. They're not going anywhere.
6: He had an incredible line last night. 0-for-4, 4 groundouts.
4: Yeah, no, thank God he's back.
5: Yep.
4: Oh, he's the savior. The savior, Romy Gonzalez, is back for the Red Sox offense. They need to be sellers at the deadline. They need to move guys. Sonny Gray loses the no-hitter last night. There's injury news with the Red Sox. Roman Anthony, where he's at. Marcelo Meyer, where he is at right now. Where is Garrett Crochet right now? What's happening there? And I mentioned Peyton Tolley in passing, but Peyton Tolley, under the weather, maybe had one of his best outings in his career, if you ask me. It showed some things about Peyton Tolley. So there's that in the conversation as well. If you've got Red Sox thoughts, we welcome them. 617-779-0985. There's more Jaylen Brown news from over the weekend. That's a developing hot situation. That's hot and sticky right now, like this week is about to be in Boston. That is all coming up this morning on Zolak and Bertrand. Don't go anywhere.
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21: Up the middle, into center, base hit. The first hit for the Yankees with one out in the eighth. Mastery from Sonny Gray, but not history.
4: Sonny Gray had a great outing last night. Really enjoyed seeing Sonny Gray be good for this team, and now I think they should trade him. Now I think he should be gone. See you later, Sonny. Really enjoyed it. Fan of his. But I think his time in Boston will be coming to an end. Hello. By the end of July. That was one part of the weekend. The Red Sox just beating the Yankees at Fenway Park was really an enjoyable experience. Reminds you of what it... Now, it doesn't have the same juice that Red Sox Yankees in its prime had, or in any season when both teams are good, because the Red Sox are not good. But I still really enjoy seeing the Yankees lose, especially with Aaron Boone as their manager. I really hope they never fire Aaron Boone in New York, because watching Aaron Boone, now again, they cut away from it because in baseball you don't see anything outside of the action now in between innings. But seeing Aaron Boone come out of the dugout after Jazz Chisholm was pissed off at the umpire. And credit, if I'm going to criticize NBC for not putting baseball on anywhere on TV, here's what I will say. NBC showing us Jazz Chisholm telling the umpire to go F himself was awesome. I love that. Keep doing that. Yeah, make the game great again.
5: What a camera angle.
4: What a great angle, right? On the umpire's mask, he's got a camera attached to him, and they show you the replay of Jazz Chisholm saying, what the F, to the umpire on the check swing. But seeing Booney come out of the dugout to argue the case for Jazz Chisholm, I'm like, I hope he gets thrown out. But then we went to commercial and he didn't get thrown out. I hate that guy. Man, do I hate that guy. Sports hate, though, of course. But the Red Sox beating the Yankees is fun always. But the things that came out of this series, to me, are a couple of things. One, Sonny Gray is increasing his trade value and has to go. The other one is Peyton Tolley is getting better as a pitcher seemingly every time the guy goes out and pitches. And I think at one point we were talking about trade deadline a couple of weeks ago, and it was like, is anyone off limits? And we basically said, for the right price, anybody should be available.
5: Mm-hmm.
4: And I still sort of philosophically believe that if someone blows you away, you consider trading anybody. Peyton Tolley should be maybe as close to untouchable as what this team has to touch, if that makes sense. He should be off limits because that we talk about the core. The core of this team that didn't develop, Meyer, hurt. Roman Anthony, hurt.
5: Christian Campbell, a puddle.
4: Christian Campbell, not a major leaguer, right? Not a major league baseball player. They gave him 70-something or whatever the total is. Tens of millions of dollars on a stupid contract to him. The $100-plus million they've guaranteed to Roman Anthony, where is he? Well, progression, none in sight. So the core is not developed. This guy's part of that core. You're going to have to find where those young core players are. He's one of them, which is a reason enough to not let him go or even entertain the idea. And I think there's about a 1% chance that they would even consider listening on him. So I don't think this is really worth spending a ton of time on. But if we're going to make the untouchables list, I think Peyton Tolley should probably be at the top of it.
6: And I think there's a factor here that we're not even counting, and that is this team isn't that likable. Peyton Tolley is very likable. He is a charisma machine. I think that's part of it, too, that you got to put people out there that people actually want to root for and care about. And Peyton Tolley is the guy that I think fans should care about because of the way he plays, the way he carries himself. Like, you can tell he cares. He's not just going out there and cashing a paycheck. He wants to be part of the solution here, and I think that matters because some guys just show up and they play baseball. Like, I couldn't tell you anything about Marcelo Meyer as a person. I really couldn't. But I can tell you that Peyton Tolley, you know, you feel that connectivity to him, that he cares about what he's doing, he cares about the team and about the city and trying to, like, have fun while also being productive. I like that in my baseball players.
5: It's not just a bad roster. You have a culture issue with the Boston Red Sox. And that's one of the guys, like you said, when he actually starts, it feels like you have some juice there with the energy that he brings. So when you talk about solutions to the issues that you're in, I think he brings a lot of it in terms of the culture piece. You're absolutely right with that.
4: I mentioned Meyer. His injury is a bone stress reaction to the left ulna.
6: Oh, that.
4: That's what he's dealing with. He's been dealing with soreness for a while. And Chad Tracy said the recommendation of the doctors was if this is something that you can get off and rest, that would be the best thing to do right now. I would say they are making him go for the rest because he's batting 220. That's probably why they're sending him for the rest. I would also ask if the injury's real, and if it's real, is it because of anything that they're teaching these guys with their driveline techniques? Because here's another guy suffering an injury that didn't come from any sort of play in the field. So how did he do this? Swinging a bat a certain way? Is that how this happened? Is that what's going on? The way he swings the bat? Again, what is with these guys having injuries from swinging a bat?
5: Yeah.
4: Why does that seem to be a problem for them to have this injury that he's got, which is, again, the how did I describe it? the left ulna. Bone stress reaction. Bone stress. Is that a stress fracture? Is that a, what is that? Bone, a bone stress reaction to the left ulna. That's what he's, that sounds fake. That sounds made up.
5: Well, look. I mean, this injury gets announced right after McAdam had it on Friday with the source talking about how there's people inside the organization that kind of question, I forget how he phrased it, but essentially his desire to play day in and day out.
4: Isn't that something?
5: And it just felt like there was a lot of smoke around this guy. You know, we were having conversations last week, too, about, like, do you actually even, like, think about considering sending him back down to Worcester to try to fix this thing? And I wonder, too, like you said, if this injury is more about, let's give this kid a reset here and try again, because right now he's a mess. He's a mess.
6: It's just not. I mean, add him to the list in terms of guys that are not developing, not connecting the way that we want, and starting to see why Alex Cora was so hard on him. You know, Cora got fired, over and done with, we all know, but maybe you're seeing why he was challenging him and pushing him because he didn't think he had either the physical tools or the mental tools to actually be an everyday player for this team.
4: I famously took a lot of crap for saying I didn't think Marcelo Meyer was an everyday major league player. That I think maybe he's a fringe player and he's a utility guy and he's not going to turn into the star that everyone hoped he would turn into. I think we're seeing it right in front of our eyes in his second year playing at the major league level. I don't think he's very good, and I think you're seeing it. And now you're hearing questions about whether or not he even likes doing this. Desire? We're going to talk about his desire to get up and go to work? Well, I don't think he's cut out for this, and I think you're seeing that. Should they send him down? Yeah, I mean, sure, go ahead. I don't think it solves it.
5: No.
4: I don't think it changes anything for him or the projection of where he's going. And best of luck with the bone stress reaction of the left ulna. The team's better without him in the lineup. They are. I mean, they'd be better off cycling through all these 4A guys that they want to keep bringing up, send it down, whatever you need to do. They're better off. It's not working out. Their young core that they thought they had is not working out. So the sooner they realize that, the sooner they start figuring out who that young core will be. He's not in it. He's not. You don't build a team around the Marcelo Meyers. It didn't work. Highly drafted guy, big signing bonus, the $6.6 million signing bonus that they gave him when he came out as a kid, San Diego kid, California, I think surfer dude.
5: That's such a missed evaluation, though, if that is the case. Like, to have this guy
4: like so
5: in your
4: others.
5: Organization.
4: Like so many others.
5: Like, flip him at that point. If you have questions about the kid's makeup, sell high. And I keep going back to like, I just think that's what Dave Dombrowski was so good at when he was here, was trading prospects when their value was at their highest. And you never really got burned by some of those. But like the internal evaluation with this kid, if you're already talking the way that the McAdam piece laid out, when he's at the major league level this early on in his career, clearly there were some red flags in the minor league system that you kind of just ignored and put your head, buried your head in the sand with, which is just a brutal, again, just a lack of understanding in terms of where you're going to go with this player and cashing in that chip when it was at its peak value.
4: Yeah, well, I could tell you that, you know, it was a really good evaluation by Craig Breslow over the winter to say, we can't send this guy to Arizona for Marte because, you know, he's just too valuable. Couldn't include him in that deal. Oh, really? Oh, okay. How much better would your lineup be right now if you had made that move and traded this guy and had the balls to do it? You'd look great. You'd look smart. You'd look brilliant. Which they, again, he's allegedly brilliant. They keep alleging that this guy is one of the smartest guys in baseball, yet you see one stupid move after the next. With this roster, if they let him control the deadline without oversight, it's going to be bad. It's going to be bad. He's not good at this. He's not good at being a GM. Not really his calling. Nick in Providence, what do you got, Nick?
1: What's up, Beetle? You're coming out hot on a Monday morning. I love it, dude.
4: You know, personally, it's a day after a vacay. These are days I'm usually wound up. You know, I got a lot of pent-up stuff.
1: Yeah, and I got to tell you, I really agree. I mean, I don't have any level of care for this team. So them winning this series, the manner in which they won, like, it just doesn't mean anything. It doesn't matter. Sonny Gray was great. That's awesome. I tuned in for a couple of innings when I realized he had a no-hitter going. And what do I see? Who's this Ziegler guy who's challenging a 0-0 pitch for a strike, like, as though he's like, he knows better than the umpire? It's just stupid stuff like that that just makes you hate this team more and more, even when there's a good thing going. As soon as he gave up a hit, I moved on. The coach sucks. The players mostly suck. I agree. Hold on to Toley and Early. I think that's the new young duo that this team should build around, because if you're trading any of this major league talent, you're trying to get young pitchers in return. So if you have good young pitchers, keep those guys. Get rid of the Myers. Get rid of the Sedane Rafaelas and the Jaron Durans and whoever you can to get good value back. Breslow, I mean, I don't know what to do with this guy, but he's out of here by the end of the year. I don't know who's running this trade deadline, but hopefully they get something, because something big needs to happen to get me back. That's all I can say.
4: All right, well, Siegler had the home run on Saturday, so I'll give him a little bit of grace. But that challenge at the start of that at-bat is proof that he is stupid. He's a stupid baseball player playing for a stupid team. That challenge that he had, I was enraged by that, as you know, from my text messages last
5: fired up,
4: week.
5: Yeah.
4: I was fired up about the Siegler challenge. I would institute a rule, if I were a manager at the major league level, that my 7, 8, 9 hitters are not allowed to use it.
5: Banned.
4: You're banned. Unless it is the ninth inning and we're in our final at-bat. Okay, it's ninth inning, we've got the challenge, and we're at home, and, you know, what do you got to lose?
5: Right.
4: And you've got one in the pocket still. Other than that, you're not allowed to use them. You're definitely not allowed to use them in your first weekend in the major leagues, jackass. Siegler with a challenge. Oh. And it was right down the pipe. A dummy. That stuff has not gone away with this team. Stupid baseball team with a stupid manager that clearly isn't on top of things.
6: It's kind
4: of
6: like Mr. French in The Departed. It's like, that's not a guy. It's not quite a guy you can't hit, but it's pretty close. Like, there are certain guys I can't have challenging. Like, yeah. You need to have like a 250 or higher, or like I'll make the if you're a 235 but get power, maybe. Otherwise, no, you gotta wait. Sorry.
4: Let's grab this call from Noah on the Sox. Hey, Noah.
2: Good morning, gentlemen. Beto, welcome back from vacation. Hope it was a nice week for you, sir. Yeah, I just think that the way that you won this series against the Yankees is bad for your team. This might be one of the only saving graces for a guy like Breslow to keep his job. And if you have any rooting interest in the Red Sox being a competitive team again, Breslow keeping his job is the one thing that's going to stand in your way of that happening. So have a good week, fellas.
4: All right, thanks, Noah. Appreciate the call. We've got more we can get to today on the Red Sox. Jaron Duran, obviously a big part of the theatrics and the walk-off hit last night. Also got into it with a fan again over the weekend because he's an idiot, too, on a dumb baseball team. I don't think he's worth much in a trade, but culturally speaking, I would dump his ass at the deadline if I were Breslow. But I don't trust this team to do any of the smart things. They really don't inspire a lot of confidence. Great weekend for them on the field. Fun to see them beat the Yankees. F the Yankees. They suck. Michael Kay, how'd that work out for you over the weekend? He was wondering why Red Sox fans were chanting that on Friday night. Well, he found out. Let's talk more, though, about the big news that has been going on over the weekend. It's still a developing story. That is Jaylen Brown and where things stand with Jaylen Brown, because I think he is starting now to break his silence on his feelings. He's not speaking maybe directly to them, but he is indirectly speaking on how he's feeling about his name being dragged through the trade rumors of the last couple of weeks. We can get into that coming up. Here are the headlines.
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5: All right, those Red Sox completing the sweep against the Yankees last night thanks to a 5-4 win in 10 innings. Sox take on the Nationals tonight at Fenway. Ranger Suarez gets the start. First pitch, 7:10. Busy day already in the NBA. Shams reporting that Golden State forward Draymond Green is declining his $27.7 million player option to become a free agent. Shams saying that the move gives the Warriors flexibility to pursue LeBron James in free agency and Anthony Davis via trade. Shams also reporting that the Clippers and Raptors are seriously engaged in trade talks surrounding Kawhi Leonard going back to Toronto. 9-year NBA veteran Malik Beasley has been indicted on federal charges for gambling related to sports betting scheme such as point shaving and prop bets. Former Titans running back Chris Johnson revealing this morning that he's been diagnosed with ALS, and World Cup 3 games on the schedule today begins with Brazil and Japan at 1. 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I'm Tim McConnell, Boston's home for sports, 98.5. 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
13: Jared, obviously there was that street football fan. Drop an apple.
12: Nothing happened. Nothing happened. Nope, nothing happened. Thanks, guys.
13: Thank you.

0: Yeah, it was Jaren Duran from over the weekend. Yeah. And getting into it with a fan again because he has no restraint and he's a dope. Let's just call that for what it is. The kid's a dope. It's so over that guy. So over all of it with him. I'm done. That's not a guy you're going to build around. He's not part of that young core.
1: To walk off,
0: he's not even young anymore. No, it didn't do it for me.
1: No.
0: This bores me to tears. Oh, Jaren Duran got into it with a fan again? Oh, okay. And the sun came out today, too. Yep. It will set later today. Yes. I'm over that. It's just a waste of time. He's not a part of your future. You're not going to build around him. Why are we wasting time with this? Yeah, got into it again. Great. I think he's a clown. That's what I think. All right. Does that accurately describe it?
1: Yeah.
0: Do I make my point clear? Great. Bored to tears with that story. Bored. Completely bored. Let's move on. Let's move on to Jaylen Brown, shall we? I didn't have a chance to speak on this other than on the official network of the Boston Celtics, NBC Sports Boston, on Thursday night.
2: You didn't mention it on Section 10 either.
0: I didn't have a chance to talk about it on Section 10. This was a Section 10's a baseball pod. You know?
1: Didn't know.
0: Great to see Milliken, though. It's great. It's looking good.
1: Waking how about that? Down 14 pounds down. Already,
0: 14
1: yeah.
0: 14 pounds, pants size, all of it. Brad Stevens got his ass handed to him last week, huh? I mean, that's a huge L. A career-defining type of loss for Brad Stevens last week. And I'm not sure it has been, at least in what I've heard, maybe I'm wrong on this, I'm not sure it has been fully recognized by the people of Boston, by the media, by Celtics fans. This guy got smoked last week. I mean, about as bad of a beat that Brad Stevens, after watching his team collapse in the first round, had a similar collapse of his own last week. I'm not sure people realize how big of a deal this is. And now the Celtics have what is, now I was told by Chris Forsberg this was too strong of a word. I don't believe it is. This is now a full-blown disaster. Four-alarm fire. And he's trying to put it out with a squirt gun. I mean, what do you do? You lose out on Giannis. You do not do enough to get the deal done. You hold the line, and then you pay the price, which is now you have Jaylen Brown, still a Celtic. And let me tell you, if I were Jaylen Brown, I would pick up the phone and tell Brad Stevens, get me off your team and get me off your team now. I don't want to know you anymore. That's what I would do if I were Jaylen Brown. I would call Dollar Bill Chisholm myself and say, hey, pal, I don't want to be a Celtic anymore. You guys clearly don't value me. You clearly don't want me here. And I'm not saying the Celtics are wrong for wanting to trade him. In fact, you know that I'm personally
1: you were in
0: the favor
1: trade.
0: Of trading him.
1: Yep.
0: But as Kendrick Perkins said perfectly last week, sometimes Perk just delivers a perfect line, and he did last week. He said, how many times are the Celtics going to try and trade Jaylen Brown and then give him a hug after the fact while they have the knife in the other hand stabbing him in the back? And so this is the business, and it can be tough for players in any sport that they're just sort of handled like an asset and not as a person who's valued. And Brad Stevens can go out at the draft and say, well, Jaylen is, you know, the best, and we love him, and we stay in contact, and his contributions to this team are just so great. Brad, you now have to trade him. And he is in the right to tell you, get lost. I don't want to be here anymore. Jaylen Brown should not at all be criticized if he looks at the Celtics and says, I don't want to work there anymore. I'm out.
3: Yeah, I didn't want Giannis, but I acknowledge this as the potential doomsday of not getting Giannis as well. Where if you're in and you're dangling Brown, and it is as known as it was that you were dangling Brown, you can't get to the finish line and go, oh, you want Hugo Gonzalez and Baylor Shireman? No, no, we're out now, when everything is known about Jaylen Brown being on the block. Because now it's like, so now you're not going to get Giannis, and now you're going to lose Jaylen Brown over Hugo Gonzalez and Baylor Shireman? Nightmare. Nightmare situation.
0: And not a smart move. And you had two options here. You had two options if you were Brad Stevens. You could lose, so to speak, on a Giannis deal where you feel like you overpaid and you didn't get good value and you got uncomfortable and you gave up pieces from your team, whether they be current guys like Gonzalez or Shireman or future considerations in the form of draft picks. You could either overpay there and feel like you lost the deal, but at the end of the day, you end up with another star player in Giannis, or you could then not complete the deal and lose on the next trade you do of Jaylen Brown, where you now are forced into a deal. The entire league knows you have to deal this player because he's not going to want to play for you anymore. And the toothpaste is out of the tube and you can't put it back in. And now you're going to lose because you've lost all your leverage. It's gone. And the entire league knows it. And they're not going to line up to trade for Jaylen Brown and give you their entire draft board if it's four first rounders or whatever it is they think they can get or lesser players. You're now going to lose on the next deal you do. And at the end of the day, you're not left with a star player. You're left with Tatum, and now you're picking up the pieces. And that's a far worse scenario to lose on than the one of overpaying for Giannis and coming away with the player. And so I've lost a lot of faith in Brad Stevens to do it and do it right and get this team back into the mix as a contender. And I'm not sure where they're going from here, but it feels like they're in a real bad way. Real bad way. That is a bad, bad loss for this team last week. And it is a disaster. The big D, disaster.
3: And I don't know if you saw the reporting over the weekend about the seven teams that are in on Brown. I looked at every possible package from those seven teams and went, yeah, no, not as good as Giannis. Rather have Brown. And now I'm like, but can I have Brown? Does he want to be here? Now, there was reporting over the weekend that he hasn't requested a trade, but you feel like that's coming. You feel like that's coming where he's like, I don't want to be here anymore.
1: Simmons on the on his podcast last night with Zach Lowe was talking about how in France he had people over there that were with Jaylen Brown, and it was pretty apparent that his feelings were that he's played his last game for the Boston Celtics.
0: Do you blame him?
1: No.
0: I don't blame him at all.
1: Well, no, this is I think people have to get past the, hey, I think he can come back to the Boston Celtics. Like, he's not going to play for the Boston Celtics again. So now it's, what's Brad Stevens pivoting to? And to your point, I said this last week, like, I find it hard to believe for Brad Stevens, and I held him in such high regard, has boxed himself into the point where you're now being forced into a deal that maybe you're not totally in love with for this player. And I thought if you weren't going to go the extra mile for Giannis last week, that there was a deal that you were really comfortable with that was already on the table. But the longer this thing continues to get stretched out, I don't know if that deal is really there, which I find incredibly surprising. If you're going to make it as public as they have so far for Jaylen, and clearly they've made the decision too that they don't necessarily want to move forward with Jaylen Brown on the roster. But I can't believe that they didn't have something in their back pocket to fall back on if the Giannis thing fell apart. And it doesn't feel like that deal was really there at that point.
0: There's no plan B. They read the situation wrong. He read the situation wrong. He thought he had the offer to get it done. He didn't. He lost. And so he thought maybe they were bluffing. Thought maybe they weren't going to take Miami's offer.
1: And I'm with you, by the way. I would rather pay what you perceive to be $1.20 to get a dollar back than the dollar for 70 cents, which is what it feels like is going to be wind
0: Baylor,
1: up happening.
0: Baylor Shireman and Hugo Gonzalez?
1: What prevented you from making
0: what?
1: The move?
0: I mean, Brad Stevens is turning into a perfect Celtic. It's like Tommy Heinsohn overvaluing every guy who puts on the green. That's what held it up. That's what you are willing to not give up. That's where you drew the line? And you're going to tell me that Brad Stevens is brilliant today and has it all figured out?
3: Huge L on the record. So, like, gigantic.
0: These are the types of losses that change your career and get you fired. It is. And I think Brad Stevens knows it, because if you were reading his facial expressions when he spoke, he looks a little rattled by the entire thing.
1: Oh, totally. That press conference? Absolutely.
3: So I
1: absolutely.
0: He knows it.
3: I was at that press conference. There was a very uncomfortable feeling in the air about, I think it hit the point too where, like, I think Brad was a Jaylen question away from saying, guys, I don't want to talk about Jaylen anymore.
0: I mean,
3: he was digging the grave deeper.
0: Didn't he say it right out of the gate? Did you hear him? Like, his first answer, he said, well, I'm not going to talk about that, right?
3: So
0: he does that right thing? Like, no, not right. No, no, no. You can say that all you want, Brad, right? Well, I get why you wouldn't talk about it, but we're going to talk about it.
3: Mm-hmm.
0: But, you know, this coverage of the Celtics is always very soft. It's never, they. It's just, it's a different style. It's a different thing. But man, oh man, he overvalued Hugo Gonzalez, and that's why they couldn't get the freaking deal done for Giannis. That's not a brilliant move. And now they're picking up the pieces, and they're going to have to trade Jaylen Brown, who is a great player in this league. He may not fit what they want to do, or may not fit with Tatum. But he is a, by anybody's standards, okay? Let's allow for a wide range of standards. Nobody's going to give you their list of, let's say, the top 20 players in the league and not have him on that list, right?
1: Right. Yes. Right.
0: Okay. So he is, by just clear, objective definition, a great player in this league. And now you're going to move him for draft picks or lesser guys? And you think that that's going to be good after you lost on Giannis? No, that's bad. That's really bad. That's not how you build the contender.
3: But you can get more Shiremans and Gonzalez's with those draft picks.
0: Oh, I can't wait. I'm really excited about their future. That'll be the guy. Gonzalez will be the guy that puts you over the top and gets you the next banner.
3: When I heard that report that, well, the line in the sand was Gonzalez and Shireman, I was like, what? No, that can't be right. You can't be that close on Giannis and then get there and go, no, we got these two rookies that barely played, but we like what they're doing.
0: L. Big L for the Celtics last week. Full-blown disaster. He's not coming back. Get that out of your heads. Jaylen Brown is done playing for the Celtics. He doesn't want to play for the Celtics, in my opinion, just based on anybody with emotion who wants to feel valued is not going to want to play for the Celtics, in my opinion. So in my opinion, I think he'd be crazy if he said, you know, it's all good, guys. I'll come back. I'd be like, is he okay?
3: The craziest thing.
0: Any human would be like, no, I'm good. I don't want to work there anymore.
3: He wanted to, though. That's the craziest part. And they beat it out of him. That's what's frustrating about this, is that this was a player that wanted to be here, that loved being here, and it feels like they beat it out of him. Now he's like, you know what? Just get rid of me already.
1: I don't know, though. So, yes, I think at one point maybe, but I also think that this is a player, and that's one part of the story where I don't know. Like, did at the end of the season, was there a conversation where Jaylen Brown said that he wanted out as well? Because I think that's totally in play here.
0: I think it's possible.
3: I also think it's possible that he's probably a little pissed off at how it ended. Right? Where...
1: Well, yeah, why wouldn't you? Like, finals MVP, I carried you this past season. I was the best player on a team that overachieved. We know that that's how he feels based on it being his favorite season, right? Mm-hmm. And I just wonder if he had a conversation and said, I'm ready to have my own team. I'm not going to be Robin anymore to Jason Tatum. And so, move me. But still, the way that this whole thing's been handled, when you have an opportunity to bring in a guy that's won two MVPs in Giannis and not go the extra mile to close that deal out, and now you're kind of scrambling for what seems like a lesser deal, that's where I think the misstep was.
3: Yeah, I just feel like, you know, my whole thing with Jaylen Brown and why I love him as a player is that he's very F you in a league full of, oh, come here, bro. He's when they won that title in 2024, he took on Luka personally. Like, he took that whole matchup so personally, and I love that about him as a player. That's why I wanted to keep him instead of bringing in Giannis. Giannis, another guy, is like, hey, everything's good, man. You need attitude like that, and it sucks that the Celtics have now fought against that attitude and are dealing with it in a negative light versus the positive light that it was for them for a long time.
0: Yeah, I just don't think that's why they want to move him, though.
3: No, I don't think it is either, but that's why I don't want to move him.
0: Yeah, no, I know. You're the guy who says the killer instinct thing, you and Zoe.
3: Yeah.
0: Are you a Brown or a Tatum guy?
3: Brown.
0: Yeah, of course. Yeah. Right, I can tell. He's a Brown guy. Well, listen.
3: He's a hater, and I'm also a hater. It's a good thing. Hate is good. I love it.
0: We always talk about the Brown v. Tatum thing, right? But the fact remains that the best talent would be keeping them together.
3: Yes.
0: That's not possible anymore. That's not going to be a thing anymore. And so, yeah, I know, McCone, last week it sounded like you were taking a lot of heat from the Brown crowd. I even got an email about it from Georgie, who writes, Beetle, with you off last week, Tim McCone on his back against the wall with the Brown fanboys coming at him.
1: Oh, yeah, Zoe and Dundaro
0: teamed up on McCone, and the Jaylen fanboys smelt blood in the water and called in. The anti-Tatum slander was ridiculous. He says, we need you to right the ship, especially with Brown sharing the Instagram reel and Brown's dad going on the radio with Stephen A. Smith. Get this guy out of here. He can enjoy his regular season stats and first-round exits in Portland. Okay, I don't blame Jaylen Brown, though, even though I'm a Tatum guy first, for feeling the way that he feels. him posting that reel, I mean, was any of it inaccurate? He was the guy who played the best and won the finals MVP. He was a guy who was kept off the Olympic roster. The Celtics have tried to trade him multiple times. All those things were true, and I don't blame him for feeling irritated about any of them.
3: Can I make a quick amendment? I'm not Brown over Tatum, because I'm with you. I want them both. The Celtics are the best team with them both. So I want both Brown and Tatum on this team. It's yin and the yang.
0: I think that's over.
3: But sadly, I believe so as well.
0: I don't know how you come back from this. I don't think they will come back from it. And I think they're going to lose on this deal instead of what they would have perceived to be overpaying for Giannis. They should have overpaid and then felt, oh, we lost on the deal, but we got Giannis. That would feel better than losing on a deal and losing some of your best talent. That's a bad, bad mistake they made. We can get your calls on that coming up. We'll get to headlines in a couple of moments. It's all on the way here on Zolak and Bertrand.
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0: Don't be late. 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
6: Busy day so far in the NBA. Shams reporting that Warriors forward Draymond Green is declining his $27.7 million player option to become a free agent. Shams says that this move gives the Warriors flexibility to pursue LeBron James in free agency and Anthony Davis via trade. Shams also reported that the Clippers and Raptors are seriously engaged in trade talks surrounding Kawhi Leonard going back to Toronto. 9-year NBA veteran Malik Beasley has been indicted on federal charges for gambling related to sports betting schemes such as point shaving and prop bets. Former Titans running back Chris Johnson revealing this morning that he's been diagnosed with ALS. Red Sox completing the sweep against the Yankees last night thanks to a 5-4 win in 10 innings. Sox take on the Nationals at Fenway tonight. Ranger Suarez gets the start. First pitch 7:10. And World Cup, 3 games on the schedule beginning with Brazil and Japan at 1. 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I'm Tim McCone on Boston's home for Sports 98.5. 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

0: Ty Anderson in our Town Fair Tire studios today. Celtics come up short last week in their quest to land Giannis, but it is abundantly clear that they very much wanted to make that deal. They did. They were in. And for all the talk of the Celtics like to keep things quiet, there was nothing quiet about this. So I'd like to make this point as well. I'm getting a few points off my chest about there needs to be recognition. One, there needs to be recognition that Brad Stevens failed miserably last week. Miserably. Huge L, massive blemish on his record. This is not going to end well. That's point number one. Point number two is, can we shut up now about the Celtics keep everything quiet? Because they can't. Because they're the same as every other NBA team. And they live in an ecosystem where every single rumor gets out. Oh, the Celtics are going to be on Giannis. You're not even going to hear about it. This is going to happen. Really? This is going to happen, huh? Well, guess what? It was in the headlines for 3 weeks, and then it didn't happen. And now it's out there for everybody to see. So shut up next time about how the Celtics are so stealthy, and they keep everything under wraps. They're the Celtics. Like there's this magical green fairy dust that you sprinkle over Celtics news, and it magically disappears. The Celtics are never in the rumors. Really? Is that right?
1: Well, so it's not just the Giannis stuff. The next morning, after the Giannis thing falls apart, you have Shams and Windhorst on ESPN saying Jaylen Brown's being chopped right now to other teams, other organizations.
0: Oh, how is that? Must be bogus.
1: No stealth, yeah.
0: Fake news. Brad would never let that out. It's fake news. I was happy to hear Gary Washburn call out Brad Stevens, so I did enjoy this. Washburn is the toughest guy going when it comes to calling out this Celtics team for their bull crap over the years. Here it is.
2: I think this is one of a major blemish on Brad Stevens' resume of how this has been handled. If you're going to go after a star player, you're going to go after a Giannis, you don't offer your star player and then not get him. And then you got to bring the star player back and let him know that he was literally ready to be sent off and that he's not. If your team had its choice, he wouldn't be here. And so I think this has been terribly handled by the Celtics and Brad Stevens. And if you're going to sacrifice one of your top players for someone else's, you better get him. You bet not miss. And the Celtics missed badly. And now they have egg on their face. And now you have a situation with a player who has not asked to leave. He's not been gone and put his, stomped on the desk and said, I want out. He is overseas doing his thing. And now he's coming back to the States whenever he comes back and he's in trade talks. And now the question is, now that you've let the league know that you're willing to part with Jaylen Brown, do you really think you're going to get good return on your dollar for Jaylen Brown? No.
0: No, the leverage is gone. The leverage is gone. And now the rumors are out there. And you're hearing all the different teams and all the different scenarios. Ty Anderson said, what, seven? You got seven different teams on a list?
3: Seven teams.
0: Seven teams that he might land with. If you're the Celtics right now, you need to try and use the leaks to your advantage. Like, start drumming up that there's all this interest in Jaylen Brown. And that begs another question. How much do you think other teams want Jaylen Brown right now?
3: I mean, of that list, the Clippers make sense. So anyone doesn't know, the list was the Raptors, the Hornets, the Clippers, the what else we got on
4: the Blazers,
3: the
4: right?
3: Blazers. Did I say the Hornets?
0: Yeah.
3: Yeah. I'll pull up the list. I wrote
0: the
3: about
0: Hornets
3: it. Sorry.
0: Last week were second in the odds for teams that would land them. Not sure why that was, but they were.
3: All right.
0: Have to check the markets. Have to get on.
3: Hold it up here. All right. Clippers, Hawks, Hornets, Nets, Nuggets, and Raptors. Those are the teams.
0: Kalshi right now has the Trailblazers at 30%. And they have staying with Boston at 26%. I would not be in on those options.
4: No, I don't think that's
0: happening. I don't think he is coming back here under any circumstance.
4: It feels right now like it's Blazers or Nuggets.
3: Yeah, I mean, Nuggets, I mean, you may be trying to salvage Or keep Jokic happy, which is a big thing. I mean, that could be like a Giannis-esque situation.
4: Maybe you get Jamal Murray. That's the one. But like, here's the issue that you run into, and this is why the Giannis trade was attractive, right? Like,
1: that was one of the few trades that are going to be out there where you're getting a star player back in return. Where everyone else that's trying to build around Jaylen Brown is going to want to give you picks or younger assets, not established stars. So I don't necessarily know how the trade, based on some of the value that's going to be out there, is going to fit the window that you have right now with Jason Tatum. And so are you acquiring a bunch of assets and future picks to eventually flip those for the next star that becomes available? Sure, maybe, but you are just kind of kicking the can down the road in terms of how you're ultimately going to build this thing moving forward too. Yeah, there just aren't that many trades that are going to keep you an instant contender the way that you thought you were going to be.
3: And I'm not sure if you read what B-Rob reported on this last night as well, talking about these teams, but he basically threw cold water on every player you would want from these teams. He said Portland's not going to trade
0: B-Rob, any... B-Rob, he's so negative.
3: Not going to trade any of their young centers that you'd want. So, like, you're kind of looking at, like, this list of teams, right? Portland, they have the Milwaukee pick swaps, which are super valuable because they're going to be terrible, right? How many of those do you get? Do you get both of them? Do you only get one? Can you pry that away from them? You're talking about that and, like, Scoot Henderson, which, like, sure, fine. Not what I really want, but sure, I'll take it. I mean, you have Jamal Murray in Denver, as you mentioned, Tim. The Hornets have Naz Reid now after the LaMelo Ball trade. Mm-hmm. I wouldn't be against getting him, but they just traded Bridges. So, like, what are they doing in Charlotte? I have no idea what's going on there. Nobody ever knows what's happening in Charlotte. So, you look at that list, like, again, no one's Giannis. You have a legitimate discussion. I'd rather have Brown, but as you guys have noted, doesn't seem to be an option anymore.
0: 617-779-0985. Let's grab some of your calls. James in Chelmsford. Hi, James. Give us a second there, James. We might have an issue. Is that working? Try it again. James, you there?
4: There you go.
5: Hello?
0: Hi, James. Go ahead.
5: Hi. I was wondering what direction you guys would like to see the Celtics go with Jaylen Brown. Would you like to get some draft capital and some young players, or would you like to go for another star? Obviously, Giannis not on the board anymore, but a guy like Evan Mobley, you know, a bigger guy or someone along those lines.
0: So have we heard any legitimate deals that involve a real star quality player?
1: Simmons had a Jamal Murray trade
0: okay. To
1: Denver as one. That's the closest that we've gotten. The Portland thing is like you said, Ty, younger players and picks. And then obviously the bar, according to Shams, was for other teams at least four first-round picks.
0: I don't hate that because you've got a player that's going to contribute right away. And you're going to have a better chance to compete, but I don't know that there's a deal. I think you could get more for him in draft capital.
1: Right, and the thought process there is that
0: what could get for actual players.
1: And once the next star is actually available, you've got enough assets to go get that guy.
0: So you're basically taking a pass on this coming year.
3: Right,
0: that's the tough pill to swallow.
1: So now you're eating a prime Tatum year.
0: Yes. Yeah. You're going from Giannis and Tatum to we cashed in Jaylen Brown for the draft chips, which I think would net them the best deal. I think their best trade is going to be if they move them for chips, for just picks, not for players. But we all want instant gratification, and it's, in my mind, more fun if they trade for players right now that can contribute and help them in 2026 and 27.
3: And does Tatum want picks? Would he want that?
0: No, he shouldn't. God,
1: that's a tough sell too to your star, isn't
0: it? He shouldn't, yeah. And this could lead to more problems with him.
3: Like if you trade Tatum, if you trade Brown for picks, why wouldn't you also trade Derek White for picks?
0: Because it just makes you a worse team, and you should still want to be the best possible team you could be.
3: But you're not the best possible team if you trade your second best player and a top 20 player for picks.
0: I get it. I understand.
3: So if you're going to take a step back, take it all the way back. Truly build around Tatum and see, like, hey, you want this to be your team? All right, it's going to be your team, but we're going to take a step back now. The window is there. We didn't win enough. Now we're going to take a step back.
0: We are
3: hard sell.
0: We are 2 years and 8 days removed from the Celtics championship parade through the streets of Boston.
3: That was a fun day.
0: And it feels like an eternity ago. And I would just say, on this Tatum point and how this could impact him going forward, this should teach all of us how fast things can change. And if you had said on that day, well, 2 years from now, they're going to try and get Giannis with Brown, and he's going to be pissed, and they're going to have to move on from Brown, and the league is going to know the Celtics are in a backed into a corner, and they're not going to be able to even maximize his trade value. You'd say, well, that'd be crazy. Why would they do that? Well, what if 2 years from now you're in a situation where your star player and Jason Tatum says, you ruined this team and I don't want to be here anymore. Move me now too. Don't ever rule that out in this league. Stars move in this league. Stars get unhappy in this league. And so, yeah, there's like a fallout on that front as well. If you're not putting together a championship contender and using the prime years of Tatum the way they should be used. It's a problem. It's an issue. We'll get to more of your calls on the Celtics coming up next. You'll also hear a little something from Cedric Maxwell. He still trusts Brad Stevens. He still has faith. In Brad, he trusts. That's coming up next.
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22: Max, do you trust Brad to make the right decision here and to go in the right direction? I know he's never done anything to make us not believe in him, but this is like
23: You see my hand on my heart right now. Trini, you see my hand on my heart right now?
22: I do now.
23: I trust Brad. I trust in what Brad has done. You know, Brad has made great moves for almost every time he's turned around and done something. I think the only one I looked at that didn't work for Brad this year might have been Vooch, bringing him in. You know, I think that that was one thing that did not work. But everything else Brad has touched has pretty much turned to gold. Even the players right now that Brad has gotten in, Hugo, guys like that off the bench, Sharman, these guys have played really well enough to make themselves potentially, you know, to put themselves in the trade or make them valuable for the Celtics.
0: Good company man right there, Cedric Maxwell. In Brad, we trust, he says. Hand over his heart. Talking to Trenny about Brad Stevens. That's nice that Trenny was working that night. She doesn't work Thursdays apparently anymore. I haven't seen her in months.
1: It's been a little bit for you?
0: It's been a while. That's okay. We're doing fine without her. Me and Phil and Kayla, we're doing just fine. We're getting by. Seen Trenny like once this year. First it was the Olympics. Now it's all the makeup days for the Olympics. Or hosting charity events. Come on now. And I don't think I have to report that. I'm not going to be available this Thursday. I'm not going to be able to make it in. So I'm out this week.
1: All right. Yeah. All right.
0: Let's grab more of your calls on this. 617-779-0985. Let's go to Chris. He's in Hartford on Jaylen Brown. Hi, Chris.
24: Beetle, welcome back, Mr. Beetle. And you know when I preface Mr. Beetle, that means there's something coming towards you. But first off, I want to get to Mr. McCone, with all respect in the world on how he held the line last week against the spears and the rocks being thrown at Mr. Jason Tatum. McCone, that was unbelievable radio you did last week. Now to you, Mr. Beetle. Before you went on vacation, I told you that I did not want Giannis, and you told me it would be not easy, but you said we could move Jaylen Brown. But the thing is this, the NBA eye test says Jaylen Brown, and you've seen some of the numbers come out, Jaylen Brown in 2024 was a side to a side to a sidecar. Drew Holiday was brought in here to help Jason Tatum because Brown couldn't dribble basketball. Then they brought Porzingis in here to help Tatum out because Brown didn't want to rebound. So it is not easy to trade Jaylen Brown. Chris from Hartford was correct once again. Let's not go back and rewrite history. And I will bring out the entire history of my calls over the last 4 years.
0: I don't understand how you're right, though, Chris, because the situation they're in now is worse than getting Giannis, and you have to admit that.
24: No, because now here we go. Ready?
0: Sure.
24: You're forgetting about Hugo, and I told you they don't want Brown. They want Gonzalez because Gonzalez has an unmatched stamina. And he, if you look back into Celtics history, you're looking at a guy like a John Havlicek. Now, one thing.
0: Oh, my God. You just did it, Chris. And for that, we're going to say goodbye. Hugo Gonzalez is John Havlicek. Add that to the list of drops. We're going to compare Gonzalez to Havlicek now. Okay. And I'm the crazy one? And I'm wrong? And I need to be called Mr. Beetle today? Gonzalez is Havlicek? Here's what I know Gonzalez is right now for the Celtics. He's cheap. And I do wonder if part of them failing on Giannis is attractive to their ownership in slashing costs. Oh, now we have to trade Brown. Well, yeah, you sort of do. I do agree with that. But is there part of that that makes them feel good? oh, we don't have to extend him for two and 140? Oh, we don't have to have him locked up until he's 35 with a number of injuries over the years that we question how they'll hold up for a guy 5 years from now? Oh, we don't have to do that? And then we get to trade him and clear the books and match up some, you know, probably with some expiring salaries, whatever. And what? Well, you got a cheap young team? Is that what you're going for with one star? Is there part of this that ownership is not unhappy with? That crosses my mind.
1: Well, that's what I'm stuck on because I can't figure out why if you are in on the Giannis sweepstakes and it's John Havlicek or it's Baylor Shireman that's going to put it over the top, and you know that, hey, we can't. Like, what are we pivoting to if we don't get Giannis right now? Like, if we don't close this, what are we pivoting to?
0: We're cutting costs. We're trimming salary. We're getting cheaper. And we're operating with a better margin.
2: It does feel that way. Like, immediately pivoting from, we're going to trade a top 15 player for a fellow top 15 player, to now, we're going to trade a top 15 player for draft picks. Like, we're not going to try to get, like, a top 30 player? Top 40? Top 50? Just four draft picks. Oh, okay. Like, that, it does feel that way.
0: Let's go to Ralph. He's in Cranston. Hi, Ralph.
3: Hey, guys. Good morning. You know, Brad had every right to try to trade Brown. I understand that. We don't know officially why, but what they were asking exactly. We're not sure. And what comes out now, all this, you know, speculation, I don't understand that either. But, you know, this is not the first time. When I heard this last year or the year before, and I think I said it on your show about a year ago, these two guys, I can't see them lasting much longer together. You know, Auerbach had the same problem at that point with Russell and Cousy. Now, Bob Cousy was getting all the accolades a couple of years into Russell's career. And Russell, I mean, Auerbach saw that, like maybe Brad should have saw that. And Auerbach knew, and he said, look, this guy's a local hero. He's getting it. Russell was getting upset. And Russell was getting, I'm the most valuable guy here. So Auerbach came out and he backed him, and he knew this could be a problem. So before it did, he threw water on it, and he said, Russell's one of the greatest players of all time, not down in Cousy. So it's kind of like Brad should have been a little bit more aware of that, saying, what if this falls through? And it has fallen through. But I got to tell you, you know, you look at last year, and they looked pretty good without Tatum, and Brown, they had a really good year. Now, if they decide that, and I want to see them move him, I really do. Now, if they decide, look, we're going to get a player or two, but we're going to get some picks. We're going to try and rebuild it, you know, maybe around Tatum one more time. I'm okay with that because I thought Brown would be a problem 5 years ago. I said it. I said, this guy is a little bit ornery, a little bit this, a little bit, you know, he wants to save the world. I said, I want to see just basketball, and I figured he would be some type of a problem going forward no matter what it was. And he's a good, real good player. So I do, Maxwell, I believe in Brad. And I think before it's over, let's judge it when he finally does, if he does.
0: All right, Ralph, but I got to do the show today. Fine. We will. We'll judge it again when it's over. But here and now on Monday, June 29th, it doesn't feel like it's a situation that is trending in a positive direction right now. Maybe we'll be proven wrong. Maybe by the end, Brad Stevens will have fully redeemed himself. And we will heap all kinds of praise on Brad Stevens the way I have for years. Not after this. You have to call this for what it is. So I feel like when I'm saying these things about Brad Stevens, this is coming from someone who is typically very complimentary of Brad Stevens. And routinely, when we're talking about ranking the front office executives in this town, I routinely tell you Brad Stevens is in a tier of his own. I don't know that that's true today. I can't. This should impact your thinking about his abilities.
2: And to Ralph's point or his comment, you know, last week Stevens did say, I like to think I have a pretty good read on everybody in this building because I'm here every day and I talk to everybody every day. This feels like a situation where he does not have the right read on everybody, right? Where if this is happening and this is the fallout and now you're kind of scrambling trying to salvage it, you don't have the right read on everything if that's what you're doing right now and trying to salvage this for whatever you can.
0: But I also think the read may have just been he didn't have a good read on what it was that was going to be needed to get that deal done. I imagine he knew where they would land if they did not get the deal done.
1: Yeah.
0: That part I feel like he has a grasp on. He knew this would happen. He knows it.
2: I mean, the thing he said in that press conference again and again and again was, we've had very honest and candid conversations with Jaylen Brown. And then he was asked, like, do you think that this team is going to come back with Jalen and Jason? And he said, I've always thought about building around these guys, right? And then the question got more pointed and was like, can they still win a championship? He said, yes. And he shut it down right away. So for me, I thought once the Giannis thing was off the board, it was immediately like, hey, business, I understand it, but like now we're gonna work together. So what happened between that sort of understanding that he may have had that if it didn't come together, they could return it and run it back, and now? How do we get here this quickly? Where was it just a phone call of like, you know what? I don't like this, actually. I want out of here. Or was it like, what happened? Because he went from very confidently saying, no, we can run it back if we don't have Giannis. It's not a big deal. To now they're scrambling to try to trade him for 4 first-round picks.
1: I don't think he was ever coming back. I think it's pretty apparent that the Celtics were going to move on without him, and that there's been a decision that's been made that this is over. I just can't believe he's backed himself into a corner with the value of Jaylen Brown, where I don't think you're going to be able to maximize that right now. That's the surprising part to me. You've mismanaged sort of the asset, it feels like, in this offseason in a way that I didn't think he would, quite frankly.
0: Let's go to Matthew. He's in Jamaica playing. Hey, Matthew.
4: Hey, Bertrand. How you doing?
0: Good.
4: I've been listening for like 25 years, and it's my first time actually calling in. I called in yesterday, too, program. But how you guys doing?
0: Good. What do you got?
4: I was just trying to talk about the Red Sox. What's going on? Like, John Henry should definitely sell the team right now. Like, Red Sox are my favorite team in Boston, like, just because it's baseball. They have white, it's a baseball thing, but like, it's getting crazy. Like, this team's good. I saw them play for the first time against the Yankees like 2 days ago, and they're all right on the ball there. They got so many young players coming up. I feel like they just need a trade for like one, like a good right-handed bat, and like, bring that Bregman, make Mookie Betts, something like that.
0: Yeah, no, Bregman, Mookie Betts, bring them all in for sure. The call screener tells me that's not his first call. There's a lot of data on this screen when you call in. So if you're going to tell me it's your first call, the 378 previous calls are on my screen. 378 times. Now, they didn't all get on the air, but there's at least a dozen that I saw that did get on the air. And
5: maybe he got stage fright 377
0: times. No, because I could see the ones that were taken on the air, too. This thing collects a lot of data on this screen. It does.
5: French call screener.
0: The French. They're big brother, you know? Angelo and Everett. Hi, Angelo.
6: Hey guys, how you doing?
0: What's up?
6: I got a perfect trade that makes sense. Okay, you take Jaylen Brown and Derek White, trade them to Denver for Kyle Murray and Aaron Porter. You're gonna get two good players in their prime, and all they have to do is get a big man. That's it. You have guys down in the minor leagues. You guys got you could do this. This could be done where Jaylen Brown gets what he deserves, his own team. He's put in the work. Everybody knows it. But you've got to get Kyle Murray and Aaron Porter. And I think everybody will be happy.
0: McCone is already shaking his head.
1: I don't know, those aren't the players, right? Aaron Murray. I think we're thinking about Jamal Murray there.
0: Jamal Murray.
1: Michael Porter, who's no longer on the Nuggets.
0: A good sentiment, though. Those calls did not help our segment. So here's what we're going to do. When that happens, you got to switch it up a little bit. And I'd like to switch it up a little bit. And last week, the New York Times dropped a story on Diana Russini.
1: Did you get through that whole thing?
0: Oh, God, yeah.
1: Yeah.
0: Okay. Oh, I was excited for it.
1: That was a lengthy read.
0: And Zoe's not here. So I'll be able to really, really get right into it and talk about it.
1: Ty, you can hang up by that window over there. That's normally where.
0: But I, you know, to,
2: all the tallest man you've ever seen.
0: joking aside, I believe if Scott Zolak were here, he might agree with me with what I'm about to say about this New York Times story that dropped last week. I will give you the full review of the story, and I'll do this for you. If you don't want to read it, I'll give you everything you missed.
1: Love it.
0: That's coming up next.
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1: All right, Red Sox completing the sweep against the Yankees last night thanks to a 5-4 win in 10 innings. Sox take on the Nationals tonight at Fenway. Ranger Suarez getting the start for Boston. First pitch, 7-10. In the NBA, Shams reporting that Warriors forward Draymond Green is going to decline his $27.7 million player option to become a free agent. He says This move gives the Warriors flexibility to pursue LeBron James in free agency and Anthony Davis via trade to form a new Big Four. Shams also says the Clippers and Raptors seriously engaged in trade talks surrounding Kawhi Leonard going back to Toronto. Former Titans running back Chris Johnson revealing this morning that he's been diagnosed with ALS. And World Cup, three games on the schedule today, begins with Brazil and Japan at 1. Sports of Headlines. 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

0: we have the best selections for these Rabel Russini segments. Here's one for you. Diana Russini was an NFL insider. Was she also out of bounds? Was the headline in the New York Times. Okay, question number one. Who wrote this headline?
1: Someone that's never seen a football game.
0: Was she also out of bounds? Yes, she was, and the world has known that for months now. What is the point of this story? The headline, in and of itself, which does, by the way, accurately reflect what is in the more than 5,000 words in the New York Times. 5,000 words. The headline is a joke, and I think the story is a joke. Well, we'll get into it. We'll dive in here.
1: Right.
0: Here's what I would have said to you a month ago when I said, look out for the New York Times because they have resources and they have some skilled, experienced news journalists that could probably go deep on this story. If you told me a month ago, hey, in a month, the New York Times is going to drop a 5,000-word story on Vrabel Russini, I would have told you, Mike Vrabel, duck. You're going to need some cover. You're effed if they're doing that to you. And then I read this 5,000-word masterpiece, and all I could think to myself today is, he has nothing to worry about. This thing is dead. This thing's over. This story might be dead and over. There are some things that reflect poorly on some of the people involved in here, but for the most part, this thing's over. And I think this story will tell you that, because if they dug in for 3 months on this story and this is all they came up with, then they've got nothing on them that's going to be salacious or bad or
2: cause issues.
0: Cause issues for Mike Vrabel in his career. That is the conclusion that I reached after reading this story. I copy and paste it into a Word document, and it was 13 pages. I cut out the fluff and got it down to 3 pages. I mean, there was so much garbage and regurgitation of nothing, of things that were already known.
2: You're just going red marker, Xing things out left and right?
0: This and that, and I left a lot in that I don't even think I needed to leave in that was worth talking about, but let's do it. I think early on in the story, it was revealed why the people writing this story and why the people at the Times are so motivated to write anything about this. As they write, the tabloid drama stunned the Times company. Miss Russini was not just any reporter. The Athletic paid her an annual salary close to $800,000, according to a former manager who had knowledge of her salary negotiation. This would have made her one of the highest paid journalists at the Times company. I would ask them, would it make a difference if she was the lowest paid reporter at the Times company? How is her salary relevant to this story? It is an interesting background piece. It talks about how much, you know, the company valued her presence there. But is that at all related to what she did wrong as a journalist? No, it isn't. It's not related. But I think it gives you the insight as to why the people at the Times are so mad about Diana Russini, because I feel like they'd be a lot less mad if she didn't make the money that she made. And really, it doesn't change what she did wrong. Her salary is irrelevant to whether or not she was in the right. Totally irrelevant. But the Times, in one of the opening paragraphs, reveals their motivations.
2: Right.
0: And the newsroom at the Times looking at her saying, they pay her $800,000? Okay, so this is about money and jealousy, which is why they're running this story. The Times people are pissed about her money. That's okay. Irrelevant, but now I get it. All right, so this is why you guys want to write the story. That's number one. They then talk to Danielle Rhodes Ha, a Times company spokeswoman, who describes what happened with the getting pulled over by a New Jersey state trooper, Diana Russini, and FaceTiming an NFL head coach as a way to get out of a ticket for texting. That is unacceptable conduct. So there's that. The texting story, I really don't really care all that much about it. I know that others do. We can discuss. But that's the first okay reporting. I got that highlighted. They have a quote from the Times on how they feel about that story. Cool. That's not news. She said it on a podcast 7 months ago. They didn't report that.
2: Right.
0: They did report this, though. Vrabel was not the coach she called on that call to get out of a ticket. Okay, that's reporting. So that's news. Then there was this that I had to highlight because it relates to the headline that I've already mocked, which is her approach to reporting raised specific questions, including whether her closeness to a source like Mr. Vrabel compromised her role at The Athletic. Really? You have to... That's a serious... Of course it did. What do you mean? Is this a serious question? Pretty obvious in the first 10 seconds of anyone looking at that photo or any of the photos that, yep, compromised. Yeah. Yep, no doubt about it. Compromised. Raised questions. Raised questions. It punched you in the face with an answer in the first 10 seconds. But then we get into the good stuff. Then we get into the good stuff about the investigation and what she told her bosses and really what I think this story served as. This story served more as a PR piece for the Times Company than it did a takedown of Diana Russini, because all they really achieved in this was, don't look at us. But I can give you those details coming up. They don't want you to look at them. That's all this was. Mike Vrabel, you got nothing to worry about. You've got nothing to worry about from the New York Times. You've got nothing to worry about from The Athletic. They have no teeth. They don't want to sink them in. You're good. Mike Vrabel, you're good. Zoe, if he were here right now, he would have been doing cartwheels. Because Mike Vrabel, you're good, man. Rest easy. This is over. And the Times is waving the white flag saying, we're good. We're done.
2: Yeah.
0: We quit. Okay? We talk more about it. It's all coming up. Your thoughts on it as well. 617-779-0985.
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0: Mike Vrabel is fired up for training camp, fired up for the season, as he should be. He could probably put this Russini thing behind him now because the New York Times came up with nothing. Nothing, not a damn thing. 5,000 words, and there was barely any new information in here. Talk to an experienced capital J journalist. You know, the real deal, Ty. You know, get real deal. No, on the news side of things, you know?
19: Oh, yeah.
0: Someone who's written stories like these before said it's called a step back. That's what this is. He said it's a step back story. You wait 2 months, you don't come up with any dirt. So what do? You rewrite the same story, you use fancy language, and then you weave in a college professor or two. And they did that in here. They weaved in the college professors, the ombudsman, and talking about how, oh, this is unethical as a journalist. Yeah, no bleep, Sherlock. Yeah, no, what an investigation that is. Oh, it's not good to have romantic relationships with the people you cover? No?
2: First, you don't rent a pontoon boat? No? Oh. With your sources tied? No?
20: Yeah, I have to cancel my dinner date with Donnie tonight.
0: Oh, I didn't know about that. Damn. Here's what the New York Times did get out of this story. Denials. They were able to weave their involvement in the Russini story. They are trying to clean up the embarrassment that they have suffered based on what Steven Ginsburg did in the opening days of this saga, which is to defend Diana Russini's actions. So what do they do in this story? They come up with a bunch of excuses as to why you shouldn't blame them for anything here. They write, Russini and Mr. Vrabel worked together to coordinate their responses to the Post, according to someone who had conversations with each of them. That was an interesting element to me. They talked to someone who's an intermediary there that spoke with both Russini and Vrabel. I mean, this is a confirmation of what we had assumed, but it is interesting piece of reporting there. They coordinated their response. When the athletic executives learned about the Post's intention to publish the photos, the deadline for a response was just a few hours away. The executives were unaware that the Post had first contacted Russini 2 days earlier. This is according to the Times spokeswoman in the story. So the New York Times is now on the record saying, when we were informed, It was only a couple of hours before they published, and Russini kept us in the dark for 2 days. So there's shot number one at Russini from the Times. She didn't tell us this was happening. Okay. The Athletic executives went into deadline mode, considering how to respond. Steven Ginsburg was communicating with his colleagues while on vacation. Oh, he wasn't even there. He was on vacation. That's excuse number two in this story.
19: Yep.
0: Excuse number one, she kept us in the dark. Excuse number two, Ginsburg was on vacation. Hell of a defense they're mounting here. Then there's this vague statement. Ginsburg saw at least one of the photos that would soon be published. Well, how many did he see? One, two, three,
19: all of them?
0: Four? All of them? How many did he see? So I'm writing that down as excuse number three, and that's a sorry-ass one there. Because then it continues. As commentators in the sports world question the Athletic's judgment. Are you talking about me? I think that might be me. The publication asked Mike Semmel, its editorial director for standards and editorial quality, to review Russini's work. As more information emerged, the company took note, a spokeswoman said. Oh, okay. Oh, well, they took note. And here's excuse number four. More photos were included in the story than Ginsburg was originally shown or was made aware of. This was, again, the spokesperson for the Times. The photos that ultimately ran raised new questions about Diana's conduct. So just so we're clear here, everyone, the New York Times spokesperson is claiming they only saw some of the photos, not all of the photos, and that is why they were comfortable putting out their statement defending Diana Russini. Forgive me for reading all of this and thinking you guys are completely full of S. You're full of crap. You got egg on your face. You look stupid. Ginsburg looks stupid. And now you guys are going to make up all these excuses, claim you didn't see the photos that were public. So which of the photos didn't raise an eyebrow?
19: Well, that's
0: for
19: what
0: you?
19: I'm saying. Was it the hot tub
0: ones? Was it the hot tub one?
20: Like, that's cool.
19: Yeah.
20: Wait a minute. I just like the reaction that's like, oh, that's all right. That's all right. Ah, it just like falls out of the chair. I'm on vacation.
0: No, really. Which of the photos?
19: I'm with you, like.
0: Which of the photos did he see and did he not see? I would like to know that answer, New York Times. I think you owe us that. What are we doing here? This is PR for the Times. 5,000 words so that they could just drop in their defense of why Ginsburg put out that silly statement. They didn't unearth anything new in this story. They did get a comment from a close friend of Russini, though. This was a good time. One of Russini's close friends told the Times that she never observed anything that would indicate that the relationship between Russini and Vrabel was different from the friendships some male insiders have with players, coaches, agents, and team executives and display on social media. I would say, well, has she seen it now with the photos?
19: Yeah. Well, how many of those photos has she seen, though, too? You know, that's the other question.
0: What is the purpose of that quote? Well, what does she think now? Okay, well, she didn't see the hugging and whispering of sweet nothings at the bar together, but what does she think now? Now she's a close friend. What's she feeling on this at this moment in time? And then there was this. Miss Russini's friend said,

0: entertaining. She's always entertaining.
1: Yep.
0: She's always bringing it. She always brought it on the podcast she was on, whether it be the story about the speeding ticket or being a mom or whatever the hell it was. You'd be like, well, this
2: bashing
0: is...
2: Bashing her husband.
0: Bashing the husband.
1: Yeah, that was a
0: you're always like, well, she's interesting.
1: Play the hits.
0: She's a live wire, this one. She okay. Entertaining. I have no idea how much of this is real. Turns out maybe all of it was real. And I'm sorry, but I just can't believe that last part. But this is the Times being like, don't look at us. We didn't see the photos.
1: How are we supposed to see it coming?
0: We knew nothing. Let's pretend that Ginsburg never put that story out. Also weird that she, after texting with the reporter from the Times, then wanted it off the record. And there's a beef about that element of this story. She didn't say anything that reflects poorly on her, if you ask me. So no. I don't know why it would be a big deal. But there was a back and forth about that. She did say it has had a significant impact on my life, both professionally and personally. And she did refer to herself as a former journalist in her back and forth.
1: I thought that was interesting, too.
0: Yeah. But there's nothing new here.
1: No.
0: Nothing new. But the Times just wanted to have their say. They just wanted to bash her, to call her not a... This is what the newsroom there at the Times wanted to do. They wanted to call her a fake journalist. They wanted to bring attention to the fact that she made a boatload of money, which just reveals their jealousy. And what? And then get their own version of events out there about how don't look at us. Don't blame The Athletic. Don't blame The Times. Ginsburg was duped. And the Post didn't show us all the photos. Again, at least one. Which ones did he say? That means at least one. So we saw at least one photo. Which one did they show him that led him to say, this lacks context?
1: Was it the embrace? Was it the hug? Was it just holding hands? Was the holding hands one fine? Was it the hug one went above and beyond there?
0: I'm just curious which one they saw. Which photo did they see? Photo one is the holding hands, interlocking fingers, which brings an extra element of romance. Number two was the hug on the deck. Number three was in the loungers side by side in the hot, in the pool. Number four was them in the hot tub. There was the solo shot of each of them walking around the pool. Is that what they saw? They just saw a couple of solo shots?
1: I find it hard to believe something the Post would send the individual shots of both those people.
0: Yeah, something tells me that they saw one of the four photos that involved interlocking hands, a full embrace, in the pool together or in the hot tub together. I'm just wondering which one of those, Ginsburg, where you're like, whoa, this is not what it seems. Not what it seems at all.
1: I'm also on vacation. I can't process
0: I'm
1: this right
0: vacation.
1: Now.
0: Yeah.
3: I can't go to the beach.
0: You know when you get the text message and it doesn't load? Yes. It didn't load. I got the gray box. Yes. It didn't load. I had bad service. I was on vacation.
3: I'm going to the beach. I'll see if I do any of these things, and then I'll make my determination then.
0: All right, let's pick it up in 90 seconds after headlines. Stick around.

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2: All right, starting the NBA, Shams reporting Warriors forward Draymond Green is declining his $27.7 million player option to become a free agent. He says this move gives the Warriors flexibility to pursue LeBron James in free agency and Anthony Davis via trade to form a new big four. Shams also reported that the Clippers and Raptors are seriously engaged in trade talks surrounding Kawhi Leonard going back to Toronto. In the NFL, former Titans running back Chris Johnson revealing this morning that he's been diagnosed with ALS. World Cup, three games on the schedule today, beginning with Brazil and Japan at 1. Victor Hovland picking up his first win of the year, beating Scottie Scheffler this morning in a playoff at the Travelers Championship. The Red Sox completing the sweep against the Yankees last night thanks to a 5-4 win in 10 innings. Take on the Nationals at Fenway tonight. Ranger Suarez gets the start for Boston. First pitch, 7:10. 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I'm Tim McConnell, Boston's home for Sports 98.5. The Sports Hub, next update, 30 minutes.

0: Yeah, so there's some side fun and speculation. I'm sure Tony Farmer is digging in on this story. Gives him a bunch of new stuff to talk about. Tony Farmer, famous Twitter sleuth, Tony Farmer.
1: Friend of the program.
0: Tony Farmer is all over this thing. You want Russini Vrabel. You want a constant stream of Vrabel Russini stuff. You go to him. That's what you do.
2: Yep.
0: One of the things was who she called on this phone call. Russini FaceTiming an NFL head coach to get herself out of a ticket for texting, which is apparently a hefty fine in New Jersey.
3: It is.
0: Yeah.
3: Yeah. It's like $275, I think.
0: Good. Love that.
3: Happened to a friend driving through Jersey like 10 years ago.
0: Big fan of that. So she's getting herself out of it. I mean, can I just be honest? I know plenty of people that are in the business and cover sports and would never in a million freaking years do this clown act that she did with a New Jersey State Trooper. Only FaceTime the head coach of an NFL team to get myself out of a ticket. And I'd like to know which clown head coach went along with this. Or how uncomfortable was that head coach on the other end of the line?
2: Once you realize what was actually happening.
0: Yeah, she's a good citizen. Let her go. Well, Florio's got some speculation on this. He's been talking about it. What's Florio got?
1: We don't have that.
0: Oh, this is a different one. Which Florio cut is this?
1: This is when he thinks that more news could come out.
0: Oh, okay. Let's get that.
4: 4th of July is next Saturday. Friday the 3rd, Thursday the 2nd. Prime opportunities for a bad news dump. And go back a few years. The news that Daniel Snyder was being fined and suspended as a result of the first wave of the investigation of the organization before he finally got shoved out. There was the Beth Wilkinson phase. And then there was the, can't remember the name of the lawyer, used to be the chairman of the SEC, I believe, somebody that the league has used time and again. There were two different lawyers involved. Just take my word for it. After the first phase, you had the suspension and fine, and then the second phase was vaya con Dios. But they dropped that information as to the consequences of phase one of the investigation on the Thursday before July 4 weekend. And it may have been that year that the 4th of July landed on a Saturday as well. Friday or Saturday. It was either Friday or Saturday that year. And so it got dropped out there because there was a lot of blowback. There was a lot of criticism. But there's no one around to talk about it.
0: Who's dropping it, though? This is not a league investigation. And so I'm going to respectfully disagree with Mike Florio on this. I don't think there's any more coming that's going to be this massive earth-shattering movement in this story. I think we're done. I think it's over. That's what I think.
2: Even the Russini piece of this?
3: I mean, that's all we want at this point is the Russini side of things. I'm kind of like, speaking as an outsider here, I'm kind of done. It was happening. I don't know how many more rehashings of the same thing I can be like, interesting, sign me up.
0: 5,000 word rehash in the New York Times. 5,000 words. They did 5K. They ran a 5K. And it wasn't all that impressive. Okay? So it is. It's just a rehashing. And so I don't think we're going to get anything really new. And I'm like, all right, it's over.
2: All right, we're moving on.
0: You think
2: on.
0: The Athletic is going to dump a big amount of information on you now?
2: No, absolutely
0: not. This is it. This is what you got. This is what you had. That's the press release from the New York Times now. Don't look at us. Don't look at Ginsburg. He was on vacation. They didn't show him all of the photos. Diana Russini kept him in the dark for 2 days. Not our fault. Got it.
2: Yep.
0: And now you think the Athletic is going to do a big news dump that makes her look bad, that makes them look bad for not being aware of whatever it is she had going on and how her reporting was compromised? No shot. No shot. Of course it was compromised. Of course it was. Plain as day. But it was an item on Pro Football Talk. Which coach helped Diana Russini get out of a ticket? McDermott was fired on the morning of Monday, January 19th. At that point in time, Monday, January 19th, just after 9 a.m., the NFL had 8 head coaching vacancies at that time. Dolphins, Browns, Steelers, Ravens, Titans, Raiders, Falcons, Cardinals. You get that? You get it all?
2: Yep.
0: Which leaves 21 possibilities about who it is she called.
2: Okay.
0: Make your best guess. I'll give you the names. Zach Taylor. No shot. Zach Taylor doesn't get you out of a ticket. I'm
2: no,
0: sorry.
2: Doesn't move the needle.
0: I'm sorry.
2: Doesn't move the needle. No.
0: Shane Steichen.
2: No, same nope. thing.
0: Nobody knows Shane Steichen at this point. Even though he's done a good job there, I still don't think that he's a big name. But again, it depends on this police officers, this trooper. They're called troopers, and I assume they're troopers in New Jersey.
2: I think so, yeah.
0: Shane Steichen, D'Amico Ryans, Liam Cohen. Liam Cohen could talk a starving dog off a meat truck. So he could do it. He could definitely do it.
2: He could
0: sell ice to the Eskimos. No problem. Cohen, Sean Payton, Andy Reid, Jim Harbaugh, Brian Schottenheimer, Dan Quinn, Nick Sirianni, which I would put as a possibility.
3: I would say Sirianni's a good
0: possibility. Sirianni's in the mix.
3: And it's in Jersey.
2: That's where I'm trying to connect the dots,
0: right,
2: too.
0: So if you're a, let's assume that this individual was a New Jersey State Trooper and he's maybe working close to New York City, but he's just from the state of New Jersey originally. Right? It happens here. I've known the guys over the years, they get on state police and they're from Eastern Mass, and they end up working out in Pittsfield or something, right? It's like, well, that's still Massachusetts, believe it or not. I know we don't officially recognize it most days, but it is. It's like, oh, I got assigned to North Adams.
2: You're like,
0: you're in Vermont, dude. What are you talking about? So I would say Sirianni's on the list as a possibility. John Harbaugh, Kevin O'Connell, Dan Campbell, Matt LaFleur, Ben Johnson, Todd Bowles, Kellen Moore, Dave Canales, Sean McVay, Kyle Shanahan, Mike McDonald. Those are your options.
3: I got to go Sirianni.
0: Who's the most charismatic guy in there? I'm going to guess Sean Payton.
3: Could be McVay.
0: McVay, too.
3: But then I would say, what time was she pulled over?
0: Just after 9 a.m.
3: McVay, then.
0: Yeah, that's why he actually writes, given the time of day, it was just after 6 a.m. in California and Washington. That would make it less likely that it was McVay, McDonald, Harbaugh, or Shanahan. He goes, then again, the Rams and Seahawks were scheduled to play the NFC Championship game 6 days later. Yeah.
3: McVay would be a maniac up at like 4 in the morning.
0: For sure.
2: What an aggressive move, though, leading up to the NFC Championship game to FaceTime to get you out of a ticket.
0: And
3: good karma.
2: Yeah.
3: That's what he wants.
0: I love this from Mike Florio, who writes, Tony Farmer, who has embedded his teeth into the broader Vrabel-Russini story and won't let go, suggested that reporters covering these various teams should ask the question the next time each coach is available at the outset of training camp. Co-sign with Tony Farmer. That could be fun.
2: Whittle this thing down.
0: Let's find out who it was. Or let's see which coach reacts a certain way. Blah, blah, blah, blah, blah, blah. Wasn't me.
3: I don't even own a phone. Couldn't have been me.
0: Is Tony Farmer going to come up with some sort of body cam footage of this interaction? With the, I don't know if they wear them there or not. I have no idea. Jurisdiction to.
2: Right.
0: You never know. I don't know what they do there. But imagine if that exists, a video of that interaction with a head coach on it. That would be interesting. But that's the latest on that story. 617-779-0985. We'll get back to your calls coming up. I think this one, Zoe, if you were here, I think it's over. I think the storm has passed. I think the sun is shining, and we're getting back to football in Foxborough. Not the European kind, which I know they're playing there today again. I'm talking about Patriots football coming up. Just weeks from now with the start of training camp. 617-779-0985. We've got the Jaylen Brown story and the Celtics failures over the last week in the mix. The Red Sox and where things stand. Even with a sweep of the New York Yankees over the weekend, they should still be sellers at the deadline. And we have Ty Anderson in here. And the Bruins have been active. What are they going to be doing in the coming days, Ty? You feeling good?
3: I don't know.
2: Didn't love that answer.
0: Oh no. Didn't love that. My cell is gone. Yeah. We'll check in on the Bruins with Ty Anderson coming up.
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19: Don, why do you think it ultimately didn't work out with Fabian Lysell? And in retrospect, are there things you wish you guys had done differently in terms of his development?
20: Yeah, well, I spoke to Fabian today, and you know, we want to wish Fabian well. I mean, obviously, he's been a very productive player at the American Hockey League level. He hasn't fully grasped at the NHL level what it probably requires to play each and every night. He took ownership of that today. We took ownership that, you know, could we have done more and better in supporting him? Probably. You know, he was really good. The fact that you know, the grind and making the jump to the pro game is a lot. And he did it at an early age. He came over here at an early age. And, you know, again, we're providing an opportunity for Fabian. I think it's the right thing to do for him personally and hopefully professionally. We're excited about Ivan, obviously, and but I'll refer to his first name, and Ivan, because he's played games. He's got experience. He's got versatility to his game. Here's a player that's worked his way from an undrafted player to a tryout to an AHL deal to playing, you know, the amount of games now he has on a really good team. So we think there's some versatility there, and a change of scenery for him will be welcome, and he'll come and compete for a job here.
0: Bruins GM Don Sweeney, who watches what Brad Stevens did last week and says, "Oh, I think I'm moving up the rankings. Ooh, I think I might be in the catbird seat here in Boston right now. I might be the guy who's looked at favorably for a couple of minutes here." I mean, right now, rank them quickly. You got Stevens, Sweeney, Elliot Wolf, and, well, I'm Presley, we won't even talk about it.
3: Eddie Romero in 2 months.
0: Right. It's just like, oh, okay. So Don Sweeney pulls off a trade. Bruins select 7 players on the second day of the NHL draft, and they trade Fabian Lysell to the Avalanche for Ivan. I enjoy how he says, I'll refer to him by his first name. Well, how do we know? But anyway, your thoughts on this, Ty? What's your reaction to what happened?
3: With Fabian or the whole weekend?
0: Let's start with Fabian.
3: All right. Fabian is a classic case of mismanaging an asset. You draft this player knowing his problems and sort of what he's not good at, and then you spent 5 years trying to turn him into something that he was not. He was never going to be. Development communication was horrid with this player in terms of they would send him down, tell him what he had to work on, and then they wouldn't give him the reps and the minutes to work on those things in Providence. And the player ended up being like, well, why am I here? What's going on here? What are we doing here? Also with Fabian Lysell, there was a situation where, you know, you're giving runs to guys that were not your first-round picks but were failures in other cities. And you'd say, well, he's a first-round pick. Okay, and you have a first-round pick too that you should actually try to use at some point. Over the last 2 years, guys that got run over Fabian Lysell were Max Jones, Tyler Johnson, Riley Tufte, Oliver Wahlstrom, Matei Blumel, the list goes on. At a certain point, give a first-round pick 20 games to sink or swim. They never did that for some reason. And his headstone was etched the moment they got Victor Arvidsson. Once they got Arvidsson, it was over for Fabian Lysell. I think we all knew that. I think Fabian Lysell knew that. But it is an example of the Bruins not trading this player when the rest of the league didn't know that, you know, he wasn't a fit for them. They should have traded him 3 years ago. If you're not going to play him and you spend all this time trying to change him as a person, trade him. Trade him. They've made 9 first-round picks under Don Sweeney that have signed pro contracts. 2 of them are currently on their roster. 2 of them. And one of them has played 2 games, James Higgins. Charlie McAvoy is the only first-round pick they have that's on their roster.
0: So Charlie McAvoy was taken in 16, which is the year after the 3-pick disaster of 2015.
3: Yeah.
0: After that, they drafted Vakanainen in the first round.
3: Terrible pick, by the way.
0: Then they did not have a first-round pick in 18. In 19, it was John Beecher.
3: Terrible pick.
0: They did not have a first-round pick in 2020. They did take Mason Lowry.
3: They traded that pick in 2020 to get rid of David Backes. Bad contract.
0: Then in 2021, they took Fabian Lysell, who's now no longer a Bruin. So you're now in 2026, and you're at an age now where if you draft well, you've got guys on your roster that are contributing that are now becoming players in your core, so to speak. The last time they drafted in the first round a core player was now a decade ago. And maybe James Higgins becomes that. I'm not saying that
21: right.
0: There's not any talent in the pipeline. I'm just saying the only thing you've got to show is what you just mentioned, which is, let's say, Pastrnak in 14 and Charlie McAvoy in 16. Those guys were both picked now more than a decade ago.
3: Right. And this is why you look at where they are and why they have to go out and sign Elias Lindholm and why they have to go out and maybe sign a defenseman like John Carlson or Rasmus Anderson, two players you like but don't love in terms of the contracts they're going to get. It's because you're not drafting well and you're not replacing these players with guys that are either traded for impact players or, you know, just inserting them in your lineup. I think that's been the biggest problem for the team. It's why they lost in 2019. If they hit on one of those extra picks they have in 2015 besides Jake DeBrusk, they win in 2019 because you're not playing Carson Kuhlman in your top six in a game seven. You're not doing that. Like, if you get one player in 2019, like they've had these drafts here where they've gotten nothing. That entire 2021 draft class for them, nothing. They don't have anything to show for any of those players. They actually only have, I think, yeah, one of them is still in the organization, and that's Ty Gallagher, and he's on an AHL-only contract. You don't have a single player from that 2021 draft class. You know, 2020, you have Mason Lowry for now. Beyond that, nothing. 2019, you have nothing after losing Johnny Beecher to waivers. 2018, the only player you got was Jacob Lauko, who now plays in the Czech Republic. So you're looking at a four-draft window where you've got nothing to help your roster. And, Beetle, to your point, as you're saying, any player from that four-year window is now in their prime and helping you win hockey games right now. They went 0-16, basically, in that draft. That's crazy.
0: What are your thoughts on this draft? Obviously, far too soon to know what they have, but what was your reaction as they made these picks?
3: You know, you're really putting this Yuri Ivanov kid in a really bad spot. He's a goaltender you draft with a second-round pick. He's going to be in Russia for two more years, and then he's coming over. So we're talking a four-year waiting game, probably, for this player.
2: The 2 years away from being 2 years away thing that Fran Fischel used to say in the draft with the European yes. guys in the NBA, that type of thing?
3: Yeah. So you're looking at that, right? And why that sucks is, best case scenario, he's coming over here in terms of playing on your NHL roster January 2029. Let's just say that. Swayman's going to be 30. He's not old. He's not old at all at that point. You don't need to be doing that. And so it's just... And people are going to say, you can never have too much goaltending. Yeah, you can. You can only play one. You can't play two. You can only play one. And it's the one position in hockey where you can actually have too much of, because you can only play one guy at a time.
0: All right, but that's 3 years. I mean, let's call it. It's 3 years away. Who knows where the situation is with the Bruins goaltending? Like, they maybe they've moved on at that
3: point. You better hope he's Vasilevsky. Like it just... So you pass on defensemen.
0: You will admit that that relationship is sort of odd between Swayman and Swayman.
3: Not on the inside, I would say.
0: All right, from the outside, it just, you could understand why it feels like the contract situation was a contentious one, and they did end up getting it settled, and they gave the guy a boatload of money. So they obviously value him and like him, but you just never know, because he's a goalie and he's weird, and you just never know. Like, would it stun you if 18 months from now, Swayman's like, you know what? I don't want to play here. I don't like it here. You'd be like, all right, well, he's a goalie. He's weird, and goalies want weird things.
3: I think he loves it here, and my developing opinion on Jeremy Swayman and that contract is that it's the best contract they have. I think it's the best contract they have.
0: That's a scorching hot take, Ty Anderson.
3: But it is, though. $8 million for a guy that actually shows up in the playoffs and actually is I would say, a top five goaltender in the playoffs in this league. He is incredible in the playoffs. He just has that demeanor that can overcome a lot of what they lack right now. Like, I struggle to find a better contract than that. Like, I like Pastrnak, but he's still making $11 million, right? Like, that's a lot of money. 8.25 for a guy that you know is going to show up in the postseason, like, might be their best contract. Given what guys are making now on their new contracts, like, I think that's in the running for the best one on their books. You know what's going to be a great contract, too? Charlie McAvoy. $9.5 million for that guy when Bowen Byram's going to get $12 million from the Blackhawks. Like, I'd rather have McAvoy. So I think with Swayman, he's locked in. Barring something completely unforeseen, like, he's locked in as their guy. And so I feel like that pick, Ivanov at the second round pick, when you have a glaring hole on the right side of your defense and you need a defenseman, who's their best defensive prospect? Like, it's probably Elliot Gronwald at Quinnipiac. Like, okay, sure. They don't have anybody coming behind Charlie McAvoy right now.
0: That contract on an AAV puts Jeremy Swayman in the top 11 in goaltenders in the NHL. There's several others that make the same as what he makes, but that puts him in the top 11. It's not like it's outrageous, but it is a lot of money.
3: I'm getting you on my side here.
0: Well, here's what happens as time goes on, as you say, like with McAvoy or with Swayman, when guys start getting paid a lot more money at the position, naturally their number falls down the rankings.
2: Yep. Right.
0: So in the beginning, it can look like a huge number. You're saying Pasternak's number is still too damn big.
3: It's not that it's too big. It's that it's still an eight-figure number. Like, an eight-figure number is an eight-figure number, you know, in terms of how big it is.
0: And there are other eight-figure numbers and eight-figure players you'd rather have. That's what it tells me.
3: I mean, yeah, I'd rather have McDavid or McKinnon or Dreisaitl. That list is short. There's probably seven or eight players I'd rather have than David Pastrnak at that price point. I can only think of a couple goalies I'd want over Jeremy Swayman at his price point. You know, like, for me, it's Vasilevsky. And then you can open the debate of Sorokin, Igor Shesterkin in New York. But that list is shorter than the forwards that I would take. Right. And that comes down to positional as well. Like, I think a number one center is more valuable than a number one wing.
0: I'd like to know your thoughts on what's going to happen when free agency is open and how the Bruins will factor into that. But also your thoughts on what I think a lot of people are talking about, and that is the Tkachuks getting back together as brothers and going to Florida as a pairing. I mean, as a unit. Oh my goodness, Florida Panthers. More talent for the Florida Panthers. That's coming up on the way. Stay tuned.
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2: Red Sox taking on the Nationals at Fenway tonight. Ranger Suarez gets the start for Boston. First pitch, 7:10. In the NBA, Shams reporting that Draymond Green is declining his $27.7 million player option to become a free agent. Shams saying this move gives the Warriors flexibility to pursue both LeBron James in free agency and Anthony Davis via trade to create a new big four for Golden State. Shams reporting that the Clippers and the Raptors are seriously engaged in trade talks surrounding Kawhi Leonard going back to Toronto. 9-year NBA veteran Malik Beasley has been indicted on federal charges for gambling related to a sports betting scheme such as point shaving and prop bets. Former Titans running back Chris Johnson revealing today that he has been diagnosed with ALS. World Cup, three games on the schedule. It begins with Brazil and Japan in about 30 minutes. And Victor Hovland picking up his first win of the year, beating Scotty Scheffler this morning in a playoff at the Travelers Championship. 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I'm Tim McConnell, Boston's home for sports, 98.5. 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
33: What I remember, especially playing in Boston, how hard it was. Coming to the building, always packed. Fans were super loud all the time. So it was a super hard building to play in when you needed a win. So yeah, super excited to be on the other side of that. And now city-wise, I feel like it always gives me like some European vibes. The way it is with like small streets, pretty cool centers. So yeah, no, I'm a big fan of Boston.
0: JJ Paterka. He loves Boston.
3: We're collecting Germans, baby.
0: We're hoping for Shades of Seidenberg. Who are the great Germans that have played for the Bruins?
3: Oh, for the Bruins? It's definitely Seidenberg.
0: Yeah, he's right top of the list. Sturm. Oh,
3: Seidenberg and Sturm, yeah.
0: No, yeah, okay. I mean, Seidenberg obviously won the cup.
3: Mm-hmm.
0: His name on the cup. It's kind of a big deal. But anyway, great. Great. He loves Boston. Congratulations. What are they going to do in the coming days?
3: So they're trying to add a defenseman right now. How they get that player can be through free agency or a trade. They are on Darnell Nurse's list. Darnell Nurse is on the outs in Edmonton, and they're going to try to trade him. The Bruins are one of the teams that Nurse would approve a trade to. He's got a really bad contract. Like, he's a good player, but he's got $9 million a year kind of due to him.
0: Right up the Bruins' alley.
3: And so I want him, but like, I want him over giving that money to Rasmus Anderson, who's a free agent, and who, I don't know, his stock took a big hit for me in the Cup final. I thought he was overmatched by Carolina all series long. I like Nurse if you can trade some of your bad contracts to get him. Like, if you could bring in Nurse and you're getting rid of Elias Lindholm, which isn't going to happen, but like, if you're able to do that or get rid of Korpisalo, like, in the process, then I'm more open to it. It can't be a, we're just adding straight $9 million to the books here. You got to have a give and take there where you're getting at least, I would say, $7 million out the door along with that to bring him in. Because you have needs beyond just one defenseman. Like, you got to keep on building this up. And so if you're going to take that kind of hit, you got to get rid of some of your own contracts along the way. If you told me one for one Lindholm, Elias Lindholm for Nurse straight up, I would say, absolutely, please, yes, do it. I would pay that tax, that extra $1.5 million or whatever that you'd have to pay Nurse. I would do that because that contract is just so bad.
2: I'll say Lindholm's not at the top of your favorite contract list for Boston right now? No.
3: It is an albatross and then some. It's a nightmare. That contract. Did you hear what Don Sweeney said about him the other day?
0: No.
3: He's seeking alternative medicine to fix his back.
0: Oh, no.
3: What are they dropping him in the pit that they did Batman and Dark Knight Rises? He's got to crawl out of there, and that's how he's going to play for this team?
0: Listen, you do whatever makes you feel good, but I just think that when a professional athlete with the access to the care that they have,
2: when you start saging backs and stuff like that, we're in some issues.
0: In the team, well, now you've got an issue.
3: He's hired a witch doctor.
0: It means you've just got a bad back that's not going to get better. Or you've just stopped believing in your team and their advice. Either one is bad.
3: They get like five contracts. They're going to try to find a way to get rid of between now and the end of the season.
0: That's fun.
3: Mittelstadt makes $5.75 million. And now you have Paterka and Hagens on the left wing. Well, Paterka can play right wing, even though he's a left shot. So, like, you can, doesn't necessarily conflict with him entirely, but it kind of does. You got to pick one of Mason Lowry or Joki Haru. You can't have a $3 million scratch in the press box on the back end. You have needs that are too big for that. And you got to get rid of Korpisalo. $3 million for a guy who's posted an 8.93 over the last 2 years. Like, if you can't get better than an 8.93 for $3 million a year, you're not the goalie factory you claim you are. Like, just simply put. So I think you got to get rid of those three contracts. I'd also look to move one of the guys at the bottom of the roster, whether that's Mikey Esamon or Sean Corrali or Alex Steves. Like, you got three guys that are fourth liners making over $1 million. It's just, it's a bit high for what they need everywhere else on that roster.
0: Let's grab some of your calls. Jake and Andover. Hi, Jake.
5: Hey, guys. Yeah, so actually I wanted to talk to Mark, answer your question earlier about the rank in the GM. Sweeney is still a firm third above Breslow, because that's just impossible to move him.
0: All right.
5: But again, so with adding Paterka, again, it's a nice move, but it doesn't get us out of the first round, right? It's kind of, oh, great, we got Arvidsson. Good.
3: Bingo.
5: Is it going to really, really help us? Not really, because, again, we don't have great center depth with the other Lindholm, who we all know is another albatross of a contract and known as the Ghost. And then, two, again, with the defenseman thing. Again, do I like Nurse? No. Is he an upgrade over some of the other crap shows that we have with, like, a Lowry? Yes. My biggest thing is, and I know you said you don't like him because of the Cup final, and I get that, but I would much rather invest money in getting, like, a Rasmus Anderson and a Leo Carlson for center depth rather than dumping $9 million into Nurse, because we already know what he is, plus his age. So I'd rather take a B to B-plus defenseman and a steady center than having another albatross contract and Nurse is going to sit there, and we're going to look here 2 years from now and go, great, we got David Backes on the back end.
3: Jake, I would get an absolute, I can't say it on the air. If they got Leo Carlson, I'd be pants off, cartwheels down the street. I'd be so happy. Problem is, Anaheim's not going to trade him. They got the money to pay him. They're going to pay him a big contract. I mean, let me put it to you this way, Beetle and Tim. Would you rather have Darnell Nurse through a trade, and you're able to shed some of your contracts in the process, right? Because it's got to be a money in, money out situation. Mm-hmm. Or would you rather trade one guy and use that money to sign Rasmus Anderson?
9: But I would rather
0: do the first scenario that you offered.
3: Right.
0: Which is you're also moving a considerably bad contract off your books.
3: Right.
0: Yeah, I would take that one.
3: I feel like that's what you, because you can kind of, you know, it's two birds, one stone, right? You're getting rid of some of your contracts and you're addressing a need for your team.
0: Why would Edmonton want to do that?
3: Because they want to move on. There's an element here of like they want to move on and they feel like a fresh start.
0: They'd go to as far as making a bad deal? Like that would be a huge win for the Bruins.
3: There's an element here of they have to do everything they can to try to maximize the McDavid window, and Nurse at $9 million may interfere with that in terms of what they're able to do financially, you know, flexibility wise. Whereas if you trade Nurse and you bring in three guys that are not great contracts, but obviously not long-term commitments, there's more flexibility there than with Nurse having a full no move at $9 million per season. It's just, you just open your options up more because they're pretty capped out in terms of like what they can do because they have so many guys making big money or guys that do have full no movement clauses. So if Nurse says, hey, I'm willing to go to these five teams, right? You kind of owe it to yourself to try to give yourselves that get out of jail free card.
0: Frank Saravalli reported over the weekend that the Oilers are struggling to get traction on getting talks going on Nurse. Also saying the Bruins have other lines in the water.
3: It's Anderson and Carlson.
0: So they are not locked in on this idea of going for Nurse. They've got other options and they're exploring other options. And maybe that gives them some leverage in those trade talks to unload that deal. Maybe that's why it has to be done the way that you describe it could be done. John is in the car. Hey, John.
10: Peter, what's up?
0: Hi.
10: You know, the one thing we all know is that the Jacobs love money. And we've heard Jerry Jacobs say 1,000 times that the Bruins will never run at a loss. And to his credit, he's done that. He at least has been out in the open and has said, I will not lose money on this hockey team. Everybody knows it going in. You know when you, where you stand if you want to root for this team. This is my issue with Sweeney. Or his team of scouts. Whoever decides on all this draft stuff, you know, they constantly miss. And it's a worldwide sport now. They play hockey just about everywhere. So the talent isn't just the New England colleges anymore or up in Minnesota. So to miss this often, somebody's head has to roll for that, in my opinion. And when you look, when you parlay that with his free agents, what did they tell us about Elias Lindholm when they signed the Mark? Patrice Bergeron. That was their words. They used that name when they signed Lindholm. He is a Patrice Bergeron-style player. If I gave Patrice Bergeron Zdeno Chara's stick and told him to go play that game, he'd be better than Elias Lindholm was on his best day. And as far as Swayman goes, his contract is fine, but after the Bruins got eliminated, if you went back and looked at all the remaining goaltenders, there was one that was considered a franchise goalie, and it was that kid in Anaheim, Dostal. He made $6 million. You don't need to spend this kind of money on goaltender. The Bruins are always at the top of the market annually spending money on goaltenders. They need to spread it out because they're weak on the blue line. They're weak up front, but they're always great in the nets. The problem with that is you can't win the game nothing to nothing. They got to diversify.
0: Okay. They did say when Elias Lindholm came to Boston that he had Bergeron qualities.
3: Yeah, that was a mistake.
0: And that it was a 2-year pursuit.
3: Yeah. That was a mistake.
0: Yeah, that's
3: I mean, like, you know, he wins faceoffs. He was a Selke finalist and yeah, he had some qualities, but to say we're going to target him because we think he can be Bergeron, like that's just a bad way to do business, you know? Yeah. Like, and it's funny because they were saying that, but they're also quick to be like, ah, you know, Zadorov's kind of like Chara, wouldn't you say? And it's like, stop doing that. Yeah. Just stop it.
2: Like, rebuild this thing. Here we go. Like,
3: stop saying that about players going to retire their numbers.
0: Enough with that, please.
3: No, I listen, I think that you can get away with having just an okay goaltender if you knock it out of the park everywhere else. But to John's point, they don't do that. They don't draft well enough to do that. So the goaltender, you need the good goaltender. That's how they're winning games right now.
0: the Tkachuk brothers in Florida together. How do you beat the Florida Panthers now? How do you build your team if you're in the East, if you're in the division, playing the Florida Panthers? How does that happen? We'll get Ty's thoughts on that. Mia Monday coming up. Mia Monday at 1 p.m. We'll explain if you're not familiar with it. That's on the way.
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0: Kachucks are going to be together in Florida, Ty. What's that mean for the rest of the hockey-loving world? What does that mean for every other team out there that's going to deal with these guys? How do you beat that?
1: I wish I could hate the Panthers. The truth is, I'm jealous. I'm jealous of the Florida Panthers. Everything they do, I'm jealous of. And I feel like that's how a lot of Bruins fans feel at the end of the day, is you want to hate this team, but you kind of wish you were them. They got the Bergeron with Barkov. You know, they got they got Marchand now too. You know, like, they get everything that I loved about the Boston Bruins when they were a true cup contender from 2010 to 2013. It's just, I love that team. How do you beat them, though? You have to load up on the power play. You got to have a team that can score on the power play, get them to take dumb penalties because you know they're gonna, right, in the name of physicality, between Bennett, Kachuk, Marchand, their fourth line. Like, they're going to take bad penalties, right? And so if you're a team like Tampa, for example, with a lethal power play, you got to dive in on that. You got to hone in on that. And so, you know, that, but that's just one thing they can do well, right? Their defense is so good at locking things down when they have a lead. Stick checking, they're phenomenal. Like, they're just a really great, well-oiled machine of a team. And so I don't know if anyone beats them. Their top nine is insane. Like, their top nine is Barkov, Reinhardt, Kachuk, Bennett, Marchand, Lundell, Luostarinen. Oh, and by the way, Evan Rodriguez. They have 10 guys that, like, would be on any other team's top six. You know what I mean? Like, that's insane that they are that good and that deep. Now, they need a goalie. They definitely need a goalie. They're not close with Bob. He's a pending free agent. Do they get in on Connor Hellebuck? What does that cost them?
0: Oh, my God.
1: If they get Connor Hellebuck, curtains. It's over. It's over. Let's all find something
0: NHL
1: else to do.
0: NHL super team.
1: Let's all find something. But we're in that era, though. It's so weird. We're in the era of the super team now in the NHL. Crazy. But I love their team. It's just, God, I wish I could hate them, but I just respect the hell out of them. And I respect the hell out of Bill Zito, their GM, former agent for Tuukka Rask and Timmy Thomas, by the way.
0: In case
1: no one knows. The way he's built that team, it is, you know, screw the picks, banners are forever, right? And when he makes those moves, they are for home run kind of swings. He's not going for a wall ball double. He wants to put it on the mass pike. And I love and respect that out of a GM. And so how the Panthers have built their team has been incredible. They need a goaltender. But you know what, Beetle? I think they're going to get one. They tend to get their guy if they want it, which is another great quality in a general manager. You get a guy? You want a guy? Go get him. He does that. And so I bet they'll get a goaltender. If it's Connor Hellebuck, though, curtains. The season's over. Everyone just go home. Find something else to do. They're going to win the cup.
0: Hmm. All right, then. Well, I guess we just give up and quit. Hand it over.
1: Well,
0: to Florida.
1: I mean, like, I don't, like, I wish we didn't have to, but can anybody match that? Can anybody match what Florida's able to throw out there in their top nine?
0: No.

0: team in the division anymore. You know, and so that's a challenge for them. You're kind of banking on going on a run, your goalie going sicko mode for a few rounds. Like, you are basically admitting that you're going to need a lot of breaks to go your way. Like you mentioned, Beetle, if they get hurt, if someone gets hurt, if you draw into the Metro bracket and you like your pathway, like maybe you feel better about it. But they're a wild card team, and I think they're realizing they probably can't catch the Panthers, because I don't think anyone's catching the Panthers right now. Again, got to get a goalie, but right now there's not a better team in hockey than the Florida Panthers.
1: All right, we've got headlines here for 90 seconds with Tim McCone, and then Mia will be in studio with us for a Mia Monday. What this is, Ty, is Mia presents us with three Gen Z trends, but it's a game of two truths and a lie. Of the three trends she tells us about, one of them is fake, and we have to figure out which one is fake. Understand the assignment?
0: Oh, yeah.
1: Okay, that's coming up right after headlines.
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3: All right, Brian Robb of Mass Live writing today that when it comes to a Jaylen Brown trade, Boston isn't expected to have interest in Denver's Jamal Murray due to his sizable contract. Elsewhere in the NBA, Shams reporting Golden State Warriors forward Draymond Green is declining his player option to become a free agent. He says this move gives the Warriors flexibility to pursue LeBron James in free agency and Anthony Davis via trade for a new big four. Shams also reporting that the Clippers and Raptors are seriously engaged in trade talks surrounding Kawhi Leonard going back to Toronto. Former Titans running back Chris Johnson announcing this morning that he's been diagnosed with ALS. World Cup, three games on the schedule right now. Brazil and Japan just getting underway moments ago. That one's still scoreless. Victor Hovland picking up his first win of the year, beating Scotty Scheffler this morning in a playoff at the Travelers Championship, and the Red Sox taking on the Nationals at Fenway tonight. Ranger Suarez gets the start for Boston. First pitch, 7:10. 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I'm Tim McCone, Boston Silver Sports 98.5. 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
1: Was great.
2: The players.
1: I would want him to be a runner like Mahomes. That is a massive mistake.
2: And each other.
1: I think about it the more I

0: Yes, it's a Monday. Making it this summer a Mia Monday. Intern Mia in studio once again with the Gen Z trends that us old guys would have no knowledge about. She's
1: Nicole was actually really good 2 weeks ago. You got it wrong.
0: I was wrong.
2: Thank you, Mia.
0: I was wrong. But what I suggested you do, and you've now told me you have done.
1: I have.
0: As I said, you need to become Tastemaker Mia, which is you're coming up with these great possible trends. You should start the trend.
1: So I did.
0: And you did.
1: So I made a TikTok account, and it actually has like an icon of Zolak and Bertrand, exactly like that. And then it says Mia the intern on the bottom.
0: Love this.
2: Louth make you sign anything, by the way, when you started that social media account?
0: Yeah. Stay away from management on that. You don't even don't worry about that. Don't worry about that.
1: It's called Mia intern. So
0: that's right, intern, not employee. That's right.
1: And my sisters, by your rules. My sisters actually claim to be my managers now. So I have two younger sisters, and they want to be my manager.
0: Okay. All right. So, be careful, though. Yeah. You know, be careful. We don't want to see you get ripped off in this. All right, so Mia Monday continues. Ty, this is your first participation in Mia Monday.
3: All right, ready to go?
0: Oh, hold on.
4: Now I'm ready.
0: Now he's ready to
4: I'm
0: go.
4: I'm a little rattled. Yeah.
0: He's all nervous.
4: I don't want to go for three. Then I'm Romy Gonzalez last night. I can't have that happen.
0: All you've got to do is tell Mia which one is fake. And the fake one 2 weeks ago was couch camping.
2: Yes.
0: And that's what you made the TikTok about, which is starting the trend of camping in your own living room.
1: Yep.
0: Which involved what?

0: God. It was basically...
1: So we set up like a tent. And yeah. So we have like a basement and we set up like a tent near, like on the couch. And then me and my sisters watched The Real Housewives of Rhode Island.
2: There you go.
1: Because it related back to Rhode Island. So if you go check out my TikTok, it will be on there.
2: I'm sure Zoe's checked this out already. I'm sure it's come up on Zoe's TikTok.
0: All he does is go on TikTok. All right, so couch camping was the fake one, but now will be a trend.
1: Oh, yeah.
0: Soon. Now we have three more today, Mia, so let's hear it.
1: Oh, yeah, and Tom's going to play this time, and he also got it wrong last week before the show.
0: So he's 0 for 2.
1: No, he's 0 for 1.
0: Oh, okay. Oh, there wasn't one last week when I was out?
1: No,
2: we did not play last week.
1: We didn't play.
0: Oh, you could have played without me being here.
1: Well,
3: didn't
1: Tom's,
3: feel right.
1: No, Tom said
0: Thank
1: it was
0: you.
1: Too much because we did it Friday. So he was like, I don't want to do
0: true.
1: It back to back.
0: That's true. We did it. We
1: Which
0: didn't.
1: I get.
0: So now it's the first true Mia Monday.
1: Yeah.
0: On a Monday.
1: Yeah.
0: All right, let's do it.
3: How much Mia is too much Mia?
0: You can never have enough Mia. All right.
1: Okay.
0: Three trends. One of them is fake.
1: You guys are going to laugh on this one. So the first trend is slugging, a skincare trend that involves coating the face with Vaseline or Aquaphor as the final step in a nighttime routine.
2: Slugging.
1: Mm-hmm.
2: Okay.
1: Second one, water ranking. Rating different brands of bottled water like wine.
2: Water ranking?
0: Yeah.
1: Yes.
2: Okay.
1: Then the third one is raw dogging a flight. No phone,
2: All right,
1: music,
2: I'm glad you...
1: movies, or books on a flight.
0: Now, if you
2: I thought you were
0: going to
2: stop.
0: If you made that one up and that's the phrase you use to describe it, I'm going to be a little disturbed. So I'm going to say that one's bogus. Because why would you willingly want to do that on a flight?
2: Oh.
0: Why would that be a trend? That just sounds terrible. That's like, you can't even read. You can't even bring a book.
2: Why are you making a face over there, Ty? You raw dog flights?
4: I do that.
0: Wait,
2: do you really? Look straight ahead?
4: Uh-huh. I fall asleep eventually, so
0: okay,
4: it's
0: but
4: okay.
0: That's sleeping on a flight.
4: But I go in, I'm like, I'm not grabbing a book. I'm not pulling my laptop out. We're doing nothing. I'm gonna, like, and sometimes you don't go down. Sometimes you want to go down. You don't go down.
2: So yeah. You're just
4: I'm David Putty. Staring straight ahead.
3: Counting your kroners.
0: Well, I can tell you this. If the more I think about it, I think the younger generation has a hard time doing nothing. Just doing nothing. You're told you have to do nothing right now. You have to have patience. You have to be bored. How many times were you forced into something as a child, Tim McGone, when you were forced to just be terribly bored?
2: Yes, a lot.
0: A million.
2: Yeah.
0: Now it's like kids are just constantly fed with activities and things to do.
4: Well, that's why. They unplug now. This is how you unplug.
0: So that's what makes me think it might be real. The first one is 100% real.
2: Slugging?
0: Yeah, slugging. That's got to be real.
4: People do put Aquaphor on their tattoos, so like it is like a skincare thing.
0: That feels real.
4: I can see it. I think the second one, I think ranking bottled water, that seems like a millennial trend. That seems like what us goofy millennials would do, like thinking we're being like quirky and ironic.
0: Mm-hmm. Right, like Dasani, very, very polarizing.
4: Why does it fizz
0: product?
4: When you open it? That makes no sense to me.
0: Dasani's very polarizing. Mm-hmm. You either love it or hate it.
4: I hate it.
0: I'm in. I'm in. In on Dasani.
4: So how do we go one by one here, or do we just say like...
0: No,
4: like,
0: you just give the answer on what you think is
3: fake.
4: I'm going to go with the bottle water ranking being fake.
2: Okay.
4: That's my. We're not a team here, right?
1: It's a competition.
4: Okay. So I'm going to go with that one being fake.
2: All right. So I think raw dogging a flight is real. I think that's real.
4: Hell yeah, it's real.
1: Remember, you're in first place right now.
2: Yeah. Trust me. I know there's a lot on the line here. No question. I just think if you're making a TikTok raw dogging a flight, people are going to be impressed with. But are you raw dogging a flight if you're making content?
0: Why do you have to keep saying it? Can't you just talk about the flight?
2: Okay. Sorry.
0: And stop saying raw dogging?
2: Sorry.
0: Do you mind?
2: I'm just trying to be trendy. I'm trying to connect with our younger audience.
3: Students present. Jeez, Tim.
2: Water rankings, I think, is going to be real too.
0: See,
2: and I would actually watch that. I would actually be interested in that. Which, you know what? That might tell you it's fake.
0: I would.
2: Because I
0: would,
2: actually, out of these three things, that would be the one that I would watch.
0: I think the water ranking is the fake one. I'm going with that.
1: Which one?
0: Water.
2: I'm going to go water, too, because I think I think I like that, which would I don't think younger people would enjoy.
1: So you're saying that's fake.
2: So I'm going to say water ranking is fake.
1: Tom, what do you think?
3: Slugging is fake.
0: And Ty, you want to?
4: Yeah, water.
0: You're going water.
4: I'm still going with that one.
0: Okay.
1: So you're all right. Water is fake. Tom is wrong.
2: Yikes.
3: She enjoys that way too much.
1: I really do. But we came up with that one because my sister's boyfriend actually rinks water, and we think it's the funniest thing ever.
0: Well, what's his top brand?
4: I was going to say, we got to know his top brand now.
0: I know what his favorite is. What's his favorite?
1: I don't know.
0: Can we find out?
1: I will find out.
0: Let's find out.
1: Okay.
0: Love to know what the preferred brand
4: is. There is a right answer here.
0: Yeah, no, there is.
4: There is.
0: For you, there's a right answer.
4: Yeah, absolutely.
2: Give me your top three.
0: Yeah, what's yours?
4: Top three? Top three, Poland Spring is number one.
0: Yeah. Absolutely. Yes.
4: Like, there's not even a close
0: conversation.
4: No, exactly. Number two, I got to go just the regular plain old vitamin water.
1: I love vitamin water.
4: Like that one is like the move there. Like,
2: I didn't even know that's what they have, just water, vitamin water does?
4: Is that what it is? Isn't it them? Vitamin water? It's like blue. It's got like blue packaging. Let's see. Yeah. I'm pulling it up here. Because now you got me. Now you got Smart Water.
0: Smart water.
4: But it has like the same like look.
2: It's yes.
4: Yeah.
0: Okay.
4: That's number two.
0: Okay.
4: Number three. You know, you got to be a real fancy boy every now and then. That Fiji.
2: Wow.
0: Fiji.
4: Yeah.
2: Class.
0: Wow. Can't hide money, Todd. Yeah.
4: No.
0: Wow.
4: Well, sometimes you got them in hotels. You're like, ooh, don't mind if I do. Take three of them.
0: Oh, money bags, Anderson over here buying that expensive hotel Fiji.
4: Well, during COVID, the Bruins were giving us those big glass Voss water bottles. I was like, I don't think you guys realize what you're giving away right now.
0: Well, that's the one with the cap.
2: Oh, yeah.
0: Same width as the bottle.
4: Yeah, they were
2: it's intimidating.
4: To be honest
2: with you, I see that. I'm like, I'm not sure if I know how to work that.
4: But so like Poland Springs is like 99 Pedro. Like there's no one touching that.
2: Oh, you know what you're gonna get.
0: Paint right corners,
4: just perfect.
0: Yeah,
4: like
0: changing speeds.
4: Mm-hmm. So I got to go with that as the number one.
0: Change up comes out.
4: See, this is a very older person activity right now.
0: Yeah, no, it is. That's how we knew it was fake.
1: Well, me and my sisters are going to do that this week.
0: You're now going.
1: Yeah, we're going to.
2: I think you have something with that.
0: Now,
2: I really do. Yeah.
0: So is it going to be individual water reviews or will it be comparisons in real time? That's what you need to figure out.
1: Comparisons in real time.
0: Okay, I mean, you could be like Dave Portnoy with pizza reviews.
2: Yeah, like score the water.
0: The water review people.
1: That's what we're going to do. And my sisters think they're going to get famous from me. So, by doing it with me. I was like...
4: These are also your managers, though?
1: Yeah.
4: Dangerous game.
2: Yeah.
4: They're trying to use you to get famous. Can't have it.
2: Right.
4: Can't have it.
2: Are they in this for the right reasons, you know?
1: I don't think so.
2: No.
0: Fake trend. The fake trend is water ranking.
3: Give us another plug for the TikTok. What
0: yes,
3: is it?
0: Yes.
1: Oh, Mia.the.intern.
3: There you go.
1: Yep.
3: Keep saying it and it'll eventually get on Zoe's algorithm.
0: There you go. Just keep saying it out loud. Mia, thank you for another Mia Monday.
1: Yeah, of course.
0: There it is. 617-779-0985. Back at it with, I don't know. We'll figure out where we're going next right after this.
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0: 617-779-0985. Email from Phil, who says, "Gents, I went to a restaurant in Rome called La Pergola. Michelin 3-star restaurant. Unbelievable place overlooking the city. Highly recommended." Okay. Yeah, I would hope so. 3 Michelin stars. Yeah, that's probably a good spot. He writes, they had a 5-page water menu featuring water from all 7 continents, and they even had a water sommelier.
1: They got a water expert?
2: That's pretty good.
1: An expert on waters?
2: I would imagine, you know,
1: brilliant.
2: Each continent has a different flavor to it.
3: Are we in last place in the water game? And we're just not realizing it?
2: I would argue Florida probably is. Florida.
3: No, I just mean
2: nasty.
3: Us as a whole, like North America. Because here I was thinking, like, all right, we got Poland Spring. We slept on one. What is it called? Crystal Geyser or whatever? That's not a bad one. That's not a bad water either.
1: I don't know what that one is.
3: It's like, it's got like the light blue with the red outline kind of. People know what I'm talking about. I think that's the name of the brand anyways. But if they got water experts, that leads me to believe that we're well behind the water expert game. If we don't have those.
0: Neil Collins with a recommendation on water. He writes, here's a water recommendation from Mia. Gerolsteiner from Germany.
3: Bruins want to sign him.
0: The Bruins. Sturm's like, yeah, I drink that.
3: Yeah, no,
0: I drink that. Gerolsteiner is a premium, naturally carbonated mineral water sourced from the volcanic Eifel region in Germany.
3: Okay.
0: Oh, yeah. I've had Crystal Geyser. Oh, God, yeah.
3: Yeah.
0: That's a good one.
3: Yeah,
2: it's solid.
3: Yeah.
2: That's like $2.99 for like a 30-pack right there.
3: That's a utility player. Yeah. That's what that is.
0: Yeah. This actually happened. I was in BJ's shopping several years ago, picking up a case of bottled water. And they have their own brand of bottled water, which I happily buy all the time.
2: Yep.
0: And it's like $4 for a, let's say, 32 or 36 bags. It's big. It's great.
2: Yeah.
0: Tremendous value. And we were there picking up. I was with my son, Ben, and we were picking up water to put in the carriage. And there was I think it was a father-daughter. It may have been mother-father-daughter. And the daughter was probably like 20-ish, early 20s, told her parents, like, gross. We're not getting the store brand. We're getting Poland Springs.
3: Wow.
0: And ever since then, if I'm ever in there, my son will mock me and be like, Dad, you're getting the cheap, gross store water. Like, he
2: just trolls.
0: It stuck out to him so much because he was like, what? Like, this girl was causing a scene in the water aisle.
2: Yeah, she had, you know what? She had an impressive palate.
3: She's also
0: Water's right near the bakery. So I remember where it was in like the back corner of the store. Yeah, she was not going to stand for that. But I can tell you they have tremendous bottled water.
3: She now lives in Italy.
0: Tremendous store brand bottled water there. And I will buy store brand bottled water.
2: I will too.
0: Yeah.
2: I have the Kirkland from Costco.
0: There you go.
2: Fine. Attaboy. I have no issues with that.
0: Attaboy. Yes.
3: Yeah, I mean, I try not to buy bottled water.
0: You're damn right it's triple distilled. No, I have no idea.
3: Yeah.
0: I know it's filtered. I know it's clean.
3: I just found that when I would buy the bottled water, I would just end up with like 8 different half full waters.
2: Oh, just across your
3: located
2: apartment.
3: Around my apartment, yeah. Or in my car. And I was like, I got to stop doing this. So now I just have like the big metal kind of jug you lug around, you know, feeling like you're carrying a lantern all the time. But no, that's kind of what I do now instead. But I get the family use for, like, when I lived at home, we'd get the bottled water because, like, you can't keep track of everyone's thermos and, you know, all that. Like, what I miss having is a fridge that you could just press the thing and water would come out. Once you have one that doesn't have it, you kind of realize, like, man, I'm behind the times now. I really miss that aspect. So, yeah. But I side with that girl. Got to get the Poland Springs. If it's an option, Poland Springs. I'll pay the extra $2 for the Poland Spring over the store brand.
0: Again. The money that Anderson is throwing around here on water, he's definitely not.
3: That's why I'll never buy a house.
0: Oh, man. Here's an email from a listener about raw dogging on flights.
3: We gotta stop saying.
2: I think that's what it is. It's the trend.
0: That's what it's called. Can't change the name of it.
3: Beetle, I'm raw dogging at BJ's.
0: Right. I flew back from Cancun 2 months ago, and there was an older gentleman next to me who sat there, no book, no TV, just a couple of drinks, and he raw dogged a 4.5-hour flight. He said, I was there with my girlfriend, and we were saying how no one these days could do that. He said, I had lost my phone on the trip, and I thought it was awful having to share a phone with her because losing a phone on vacation is the worst thing ever. You lose tickets. You can't get a ride. You can't do anything. But he said this guy, for 4.5 hours, just sat there, had a couple of cocktails, and looked straight ahead.
2: Straight ahead.
0: Nothing.
2: Yep.
0: How do you do that?
3: Easy. You just get lost. You just get lost in the brain. You can do that.
0: It's one thing. I mean, I could do it, but it's not fun.
2: Yeah, but you don't have to do it.
0: You don't have to do it.
2: Not even like a podcast or anything like that?
3: No interest in that?
2: No interest.
3: I stare straight ahead, and then I eventually fall asleep. And if I don't fall asleep,
0: okay, but that
3: that's
0: is with the purpose of falling asleep.
3: Not necessarily. Sometimes you're just like, I got nothing to do. Let's see what happens here. Let's just throw the balls in the field and see what happens here. That's kind of what it is in my brain. I don't want to do anything when I'm on a flight, because if I want to do something on a flight, I've learned that I can't do it. If I want to write while I'm on an airplane, the Wi-Fi is not going to work. If I want to read a book, it's going to be bumpy and I'm going to get a headache trying to read. So I just go, I'm going to do nothing. That way I can't be upset. I go in saying I'm going to do nothing. Hasn't let me down yet. Hasn't let me down yet doing that. But now, of course, if I was on a flight to like Ireland, I probably couldn't do that. That's 5 hours of doing that. That's too long. But I'm typically going like Boston to Florida, Boston to Tampa, you know, whoever the Bruins are playing. That's kind of where I'm.
2: That's it.
3: That's like when I'm traveling. That's yeah, just do nothing. Not a big deal. It's fine. You can do it. I'm normal.
2: Yeah, right? It'd creep out the stewardess when she comes by, for sure. What the hell is this guy doing?
0: Jesse in California. Hey, Jesse.
4: Hey, guys. So if she's trying to start a trend and try to get Gen Xers in on it, she has to review water from the backyard garden hose and work it into her rankings, because Gen X only had Evian back then. There was no bottled water. So working that into her rankings would probably get Gen X involved on her TikTok.
0: Is that the target on TikTok? Is Gen X using TikTok? I mean, I know Zoe does.
2: Zoe does.
0: But I don't think that's her target audience. She's not looking to impress Gen X or get them in as the audience.
3: Some towns you can't do the hose because they're like, hey, oh, water's no good. Don't do it.
2: Yeah, no, I wouldn't drink that.
3: I'd advise against that.
0: Let's go to Ed and Lynn. Hey, Ed.
5: Hello.
2: Hey.
5: Listen, McCone, you talk about the water at Costco. It's just as good. It's not spring water. It's distilled water. It's tap water they sent through a filter.
0: Yeah.
5: That's not, well, I don't know. That's not spring water.
0: No, it's not, but it's bottled water. We weren't calling it spring water.
2: No.
0: We weren't. But it's, in many cases, it's better than what you're getting out of your tap. Right? Just, that's what it is. Even filtered water is better for a lot of people than the tap water that they would be drinking. Because if you get those notices in the mail of the stuff that's in your water, which they have to provide you legally, if you read that, you probably don't want to drink your tap water in a lot of places. I know I don't drink mine.
3: So Jake,
0: I can tell you that.
3: Jake and I are both from Billerica. Jake, do you remember that place on Andover Road where you can get the water? Like, that water looked really good.
6: Absolutely, the Willow Tree.
3: The Willow Tree. There's a place called the Willow Tree.
0: You bring your 5-gallon jugs
3: and
0: you fill them.
3: Yeah, and you fill it up. Yeah. That water always
2: Wait, what is
3: so
2: it?
0: You've never
2: good.
0: Seen those
2: no,
0: spots?
2: No.
0: All right, so there are places where you can bring your 5-gallon jugs and refill them.
2: Oh, really?
0: Yeah. Those used to be a big thing.
3: There's something about that water that looks so good.
2: Like, this is,
0: I think there's one in
7: Wapatuck State Park.
0: Oh, is there?
7: There was at one time.
0: Oh.
7: I remember doing that.
0: That's a thing. That is a thing.
3: It looked like the best water. Like, there's two times I've wanted like water really badly just by looking at it. The Willow Tree in Billerica, whenever I was there. And then in the Water Boy, the glacier water. And they like, anytime yes. that scene happens, I'm like, I could go for a cold water right now. Every time. That's the water that gets you.
0: Big water. That's what this is. That's what this is a conversation about. This is what gets the people going, though. Adam's in Boston. Hi, Adam.
6: What's going on, guys? Hey. I'm here to say that I think Zell and Beetle should be taking over the 2-6 slot. And I mean this because when I'm listening, so I listen every day at work, but with Felger and Maz, I turn it off. I can't deal with the yelling, the screaming. It's all very contrarian. Whereas you guys are actually taking an objective point of view, and I appreciate that. We're talking about doing good sports, which is what we should be doing.
0: Where's the
6: Felger
0: here?
6: And Maz, on the other hand, just try to get people angry, I feel.
0: Oh, and that's it. That was just a compliment. All right. Well, thank you, Adam.
7: How about listen live and then replay the podcast?
0: Yeah. Yeah. Co-sign. Yeah, no. Fire Felger and Maz. Put it on a bumper sticker. Yeah, hell yeah. Yeah, get rid of those guys.
3: That's my license plate.
0: Yeah.
2: Is it? Yeah.
0: Ty's like, I already have that bumper sticker. I ordered it off Etsy. I got it on Etsy.
3: That's a one of one, baby.
0: Felger and Maz coming up 2 p.m. here on the Sports Hub. On
3: a lot of water talk. Call with your water tank.
0: Yeah, make sure. Call Felger all afternoon and tell me your favorite bottled water is.
3: I'm not drinking the Fracacta water.
0: You want to call Beetle and Zoe. 10 a.m. George in Rhode Island. Hi, George.
8: Hey, what's going on?
0: What's up?
8: I will. I'll keep it quick. I'm Mia's sister's boyfriend. I'll give you my top five, and then I'll give you the.
0: Wait! This is your Mia's sister's boyfriend. You're the water guy.
8: I'm the water guy. Yeah.
0: Oh nice. Well, why? Okay, George. Well, it's a pleasure to speak with you. We respect your expertise and the work that you have already done in this field, and we'd love to hear your rankings.
8: Yeah, so I'll give you my top five, and then I'll give you three that I would not drink even if I was in a drought.
2: Perfect.
8: So,
2: in a
8: drought. My first go-to is always Poland Spring.
0: Yep.
8: Mm-hmm. Very affordable, and it's always, I heard that story of the little girl saying that she only drinks Poland Spring. Honestly, I'm on her side. It's good water. Also, my second would probably be Fiji. Okay. Fiji water is good, not too expensive, and also Essentia. Two more waters that I really like.
0: Wait, what was that third one you just said? Essentia?
8: Essentia, yeah.
0: Oh, Essentia. Okay.
8: Yeah, they have good sizing.
0: It has like a black and red label, right?
8: Yeah, and they have a nice 1-liter bottle, so it's perfect for like if you're going to go golf. Not too much, but it's not so little where you're just switching the bottle out.
0: They also have a high pH water, too.
2: Oh, really?
0: Yeah that's nice.
8: I believe it's 9.5.
0: Yeah, 9. Love that. Okay.
8: Great stuff. And then a little pricey, but it's worth it, Aquapana.
0: I've seen that before. Yeah. I think Zoe is an Aquapana guy. Glass bottle, white label, restaurant. Definitely a restaurant thing. Yes, Aquapana. Absolutely. Yeah, I think we've had that. I think we've had that at Alba before. T-Bone, I know you're not invited to those gatherings, but yeah. Mm.
8: Yep. Last one, Saratoga.
2: Ooh,
8: Saratoga.
2: That's the blue one. Oh, blue glass bottle.
0: You know, they give you that in mint on JetBlue. That's how I was introduced to the Saratoga.
7: I wouldn't know.
8: Yeah, the still, not the sparkling.
0: Okay, still, blue bottle. A tall blue bottle.
2: That's glass, right?
0: No, I got it in plastic.
2: Oh, really?
8: They have both.
2: Okay.
8: Saratoga has both.
0: Okay, Saratoga
8: like
0: water.
8: Blue one. Yep. Worst three are definitely Dasani, Aquafina. These are the two everyone agrees with. And then smart water is a sneaky, terrible water.
0: Oh, we won't have that smart water the hate here, George. We won't have any of that hate. I'm a Dasani guy, by the way. I know that that's, like, you know, looked down upon.
3: As well it should be.
0: Well, you know, I'm not against it. That's all I'm going to say. It's not my first choice, but I'm not against it. I will consume it. No problem.
2: Where are you with Evian?
0: I like the wide cap on Evian.
2: Yeah?
0: Yeah. Yeah, it's good water, though. I generally speaking like Evian. Very. Now, that's money.
2: There's something a little off with that aftertaste.
0: It is, yeah. Very showy.
3: I think you're
0: look at me with my Evian. And that's, I think, a previous
2: That's old
0: caller,
2: money, too, though.
0: Previous,
2: you know what I mean? That's
0: previous
2: old
0: caller
2: money.
0: Said, once upon a time, that's all there was for bottled water. You're drinking an Evian, of course. It's bottled, you know. That was the only. Now there's a million different brands to choose from.
3: I think anything involving glass bottle is too showy for me.
0: Well, that it's would mean risky. The Aquapana is no good for you.
3: I saw the price and it's no good for me. I looked it up. I was like, ooh. Dating the Monopoly.
0: Are you
3: man.
0: Ever a sparkling water guy?
2: No. No, yes. No.
3: Oh, absolutely.
2: No, I'm a seltzer guy, but not a sparkling water guy.
3: What's the difference?
2: There's a difference.
3: So what does this mean? Like polar you're out on? Or
2: No, in on polar, absolutely. Any seltzer I'm in on. But the sparkling water itself,
0: yeah,
2: you can...
0: Yeah, there's something quiet. I mean, like a Pellegrino's not a...
2: Yeah.
3: Oh, okay. I see the difference here.
0: Yeah,
3: okay.
0: I don't know what it is.
2: Also, when you grab the Dasani, that's the carbonated that you're not expecting.
3: Yeah.
2: Brutal. The worst.
0: I bet you are a little Pellegrino, aren't you there, McCone? Yeah. Every now and again? Indulge in a Pellegrino before the meal?
2: No, polar all the way.
7: Goes home, he's just
0: But I'm in the restaurant guy. I'm like, no. Ice water, still water, still, tap, please. It's fine.
3: Polar's good.
7: Don't go to that trouble for me.
3: I like Schweppes. Schweppes, they make the ginger ale company.
2: Yeah.
3: they make seltzer now.
0: Get lost with that. I'm a polar. You're drinking a seltzer. Drink a polar. Get it right, Ty.
3: I like the Spindrifts, too. I like those. You ever had those ones?
0: I have.
3: Spindrift lime in the summer? Real good.
0: Raw dogging it on a flight with a Spindrift.
2: That's living, baby.
0: That's living. Bored to tears with a Spindrift in hand. That is a summer afternoon.
2: 2:45 left.
3: Can't be bored with Spindrift.
0: Here are the headlines of McCone.
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2: All right, Red Sox completing the sweep against the Yankees last night thanks to a 5-4 win in 10 innings. They take on the Nationals tonight at Fenway. Ranger Suarez gets the start. First pitch, 7-10. Brian Robb of Mass Live writing today that when it comes to a Jaylen Brown trade, Boston is not expected to have interest in Denver's Jamal Murray due to his sizable contract. Lakers guard Marcus Smart has declined his $5.4 million player option. He's going to become a free agent. Mark Stein adding that Houston has interest. Shams reporting the Golden State Warriors forward Draymond Green is declining his player option to become a free agent. He says the move gives the Warriors flexibility to pursue LeBron James in free agency and Anthony Davis via trade to form a new big four. Shams also reporting that the Clippers and Raptors are seriously engaged in trade talks running Kawhi Leonard going back to Toronto. Former Titans running back Chris Johnson revealing this morning that he's been diagnosed with ALS. And Victor Hovland picked up his first win of the year beating Scottie Scheffler this morning in a playoff at the Travelers Championship. Sports of Headlines brought to you by Michelob Ultra. 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

0: 617-779-0985. Look at what happens. You bring up Mia Monday, and she brings in a topic, and now you just can't stop the feedback. You can't stop it. People are hot to talk about whatever it is we do on Mia Mondays. Like Matt in Tewksbury. Matt, what do you got?
1: What's up, guys? Hey. Yeah, I moved out to Illinois about, I don't know, in 2005, and I miss Poland Springs. So I used to travel when I'd come back home to visit. I'd like pack extra storage, like on the moon missions where they would have extra storage to bring back moon rocks. And I would bring back like cases of Poland Spring waters because I can definitely taste the difference. And Poland Springs is the best. And if you're looking for, and I know you have some Bill Ricka guys here. There's a spot to fill up your water jugs in Tewksbury at the new brewery. Deep Rock Water, really good. Good place. But just wanted to share that with you guys.
0: Yeah, okay. Well, you know, Poland Springs, what it means to be from Maine. Mm-hmm. You know? Can't just get that everywhere. You just can't get it everywhere. Don is in Carver. Hey, Don.
2: Hey, the original Saxon master of the microphone, the man, Beetle. So glad to see you and hear you.
0: Was it that bad last week, Don? Was it that bad?
2: No. McCone puts in a good effort, a very good effort.
3: He tried his hardest.
2: We're talking about the master of the microphone here. There is no substitute. And let me, on this ginger ale thing, okay? Mm-hmm. If you check the ingredients, guess what? After 50 years of looking at the ingredients in ginger ale, Canada Dry is the only one that has real ginger in it. Check out the ingredients on all the others. They don't have ginger as an ingredient. Only Canada Dry. Hey, great to have you back, Beto!
0: Thank you, Don. That's why Canada Dry is the best. I've received no pushback from that, and I can only assume you co-signed.
3: I'm trying to think, yeah, because it's only really Canada Dry or Schweppes, right?
4: Right.
3: I'm not a Schweppes guy.
4: If you're a new entry to the game,
3: it's over.
4: Yeah. Like, we don't need you. Like, we got enough teams here. It's okay.
0: Right.
4: You know what I got to bring in for you guys this week?
0: Oh, what is that?
4: I got to bring in, or maybe you've had it before. Have you ever had Iron Brew, it's called?
0: I believe I have.
4: It's a Scottish soda. And the flavor is like, it's up to the drinker in terms of what the flavor is. And like,
0: mystery flavor?
4: It's not a mystery flavor per se. Like, I taste bubblegum when I drink it. But other people pick up more notes of vanilla or whatever. So but it's like,
5: this is like artwork that you can eat.
4: Basically, yeah. But I love it. I love Iron Brew.
0: And it's spelled IRNBRU.
4: Yes.
0: Okay.
4: Yeah. It's a Scottish soda.
0: It's caffeinated. It is bright orange soda.
3: But it's not an orange soda.
0: But it's not an orange soda, but it's orange in color. Mm-hmm. It's a unique secret recipe combining 32 flavors.
4: They saw Dr. Pepper and went, "You're a coward."
0: Yeah. Often described as having a sweet, fruity, and citrusy taste with a bubble gum-like finish.
3: Mm-hmm. Trying to do a lot there.
0: Finish, I mean... That's where, again, you're putting
3: bring
0: it,
3: that back to the flight.
0: Putting it in the in the wine glass, and I smell notes of cherry, oak, you know. Oh, very fruity. Oh, this one's a bit more nutty.
3: Yeah.
0: Jonathan's in Worcester. Hey, Jonathan. Oh, he hung up. John in Boston. Hey, John.
4: You want to talk Iron Brew?
6: I actually want to talk water, not only like in terms of like brand or whatever, but what is the best time to have a cold water? A lot of people would say hot day, etc. Wrong. It's after a cold ice cream. There's nothing better than a cold water after a cold ice cream.
0: So the best ice cream places will offer you a cold water after the ice cream. Any throwback ice cream place, there's cold water available.
5: It's got to be in one of those cone cups.
0: He's on the money with this. He's on the money with this.
3: Where's water in your beverage rankings?
0: Oh, water is life, Tim McCone. Number one.
3: Oh, yeah?
0: Number one. I mean, I drink more water than anything else. Water one, coffee two.
3: It might not.
0: And
3: even
0: I
3: got to
0: drink a lot
3: five.
0: Of water because I drink so much coffee. You know, you get to, it's a diuretic. Yeah, get you going. So you got to hydrate. If you're going to drink coffee, up, the way I've been really trying to cut back on coffee. I've been making a real effort to drink less.
3: Really?
0: Yes. Yes. And so
4: it goes Iron Brew. Grenadine.
3: Well, that's all you need, though. The 30 different.
0: And sometimes together.
4: Yeah.
0: What do they call
4: the
0: that?
4: Kim Kardashian, what do they call Alani New, Kinnaid.
0: An iron brew with grenadine. It's a, you know, ginger ale and grenadine is a Shirley Temple. Yeah, a Coke and grenadine is a Roy Rogers. What's the iron brew and...
4: It's the Ty Lee Temple.
0: Who's... Give us...
5: Barbra Streisand.
4: It's the Rod Stewart. It's the Virgin Rod.
3: No, that's something else. The Rod Stewart something
0: What'd you have? It's had a Sean Connery. Iron Brew and Grenadines are Sean Connery.
4: So we got my two. Iron Brew, and then Grenadine.
3: And that's it, yeah.
4: Everything else
0: is
4: after
0: Brian
4: that.
0: Brian Cox from...
3: Which one? Linebacker
0: no,
3: or actor?
0: No, yeah. The actor. The actor from Succession. He's Scottish. It's a Brian Cox.
4: I'm raw dogging him. Nope, can't see that.
3: Yeah. No, you can't.
0: Brian Cox strikes me as a guy who could raw dog a flight.
3: Oh, no question.
0: Right?
3: No doubt.
0: Oh, yeah. He has the mental strength to do it. No problem. Probably call you a couple of names for not being able to do it. Michael in Texas on a sports topic. Jaylen Brown. Michael.
7: Yeah. Hey, how you guys doing? Hey, you know, for about 2 months, I've been listening to all of this potential speculation the last couple of weeks. I think the thing everyone's missing is when they won the championship, they were like the Knicks were this year. They had four other pieces that were really good players. And I don't think either Tatum or Brown are actually that good on their own. And now, for what you have to pay both these guys, they can't win together, and they're two wings, and you need one big guy, maybe one small guy, and you're all forgetting something because I know you're all great Patriot fans up there. I grew up there. Tom Brady took less money, so did Brunson from the Knicks. And that's why the Knicks were able to surround themselves with more players. And these new owners, private equity, they're not gonna lose money. And everyone realizes now you can't win with the two big superstars unless they are truly top five, top six guys. And neither one of them, you guys overrate Tatum forever. He's good, not great. He's a top 15 player, and he doesn't really have the side. I wish, if you really want to be kind of ballsy, you're right. They're not going to get anything for.
0: All right, dude, we got a lot there. Let's talk. You want to talk about Jalen Brunson and his money? By the way, have you seen this? Jalen Brunson took $113 million less than he could have. That's become this sort of like accepted fact about Jalen Brunson. No, he didn't. When he signed his contract, he signed for the maximum amount he could have signed for.
4: Right.
0: What he passed up was the chance to wait another year, become a free agent. But in the meantime, he risked having a bad year, having a bad injury, and losing money.
3: Mm-hmm.
0: So he chose what many players sometimes do, which is they choose to take the money earlier to gain financial security. And not risk losing money by way of poor player injury. Really, the injury thing being the biggest part. So stop acting like he took less. Could he have waited and gotten more? Yes. He chose to take the money sooner. So does it help? Did it help the Knicks have more financial flexibility? Yes, without a doubt. But it wasn't like some conscious decision to say, pay me less money. They signed him to the maximum allowable amount at that point in time. That was a decision he made.
4: Yeah, I can't give him credit for after the fact that...
0: Yes.
4: They won it, so that means he was a team player. And I don't know about that.
0: The Patriots didn't win because Tom Brady took less. That's not why they won. They won because Tom Brady was the best, not because he took less.
4: I think that
0: on the bumper
4: stuff. But I would say to his point about the Knicks, if you're trying to chase the Knicks, it's better to have a mentality like Brown's and a mentality like Tatum's.
0: You're not wrong, but I would also say if you're going to chase the Knicks, you better have the best possible roster, and that's with Tatum and not with Brown.
4: Yeah. I mean, I
0: always take the better player in this league. Always. Give me the talent. Especially when you know it's not a talented guy who's a jackass. Like, he's the total opposite of that.
4: Mm-hmm.
0: They're both very professional guys. Like, they don't have any issues with either of those two guys.
4: I do find the silence from...
0: And I wouldn't call whatever he's about to be pissed off as unprofessional.
4: No.
0: It's reality.
3: Justified.
0: It's life. It's justified. Today's takeaways are next. Stick around.
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3: 14 pounds.
0: 14 pounds down, no meds. 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That's better than anything you were going to put on that sheet right there. Let's get to it. What do we have today?
23: This is Jake Seymour production. Sorry, we got Mia. Voices back here.
0: Yeah, Mia.
23: Mia Monday. This is Jake Seymour production. It is Beetle coming out hot back from his vacation.
0: Nice. Welcome into Zolak and Bertrand. Did you miss me, McCone?
3: Yes. Happy to have you back.
0: The Red Sox sweep the Yankees, and it means absolutely nothing. They've won 7 of 10. It doesn't mean they're back in it. It doesn't mean they're capable of competing for a playoff spot. It doesn't mean they're getting themselves back into the wild card race. It changes absolutely nothing. There was nothing quiet about this. So I'd like to make this point. One, there needs to be recognition that Brad Stevens failed miserably last week. Massive blemish on his record. This is not going to end well. Point number two is, can we shut up now about the Celtics keep everything quiet? Oh, the Celtics are going to be on. You're not even going to hear about it. This is going to happen. Really? This is going to happen, huh? Well, guess what? It was in the headlines for 3 weeks, and then it didn't happen. And now it's out there for everybody to see. So shut up next time about how the Celtics are so stealthy. Let's grab more of your calls on this. 617-779-0985. Let's go to Chris. He's in Hartford on Jaylen Brown. Hi, Chris.
24: Beetle, welcome back, Mr. Beetle. Gonzalez has an unmatched stamina. And he, if you look back into unmatched Celtics history, you're looking at a guy like John Havlicek.
0: Oh, my God. You just did it, Chris. And for that, we're going to say goodbye. Hugo.

0: today, and we'll be back at it tomorrow. McCone and I have a great story from over the weekend to share with our listeners. We saved it for when Zoe is back. He doesn't know it yet. He's going to hear the story with you for the first time tomorrow. That should be some fun. And this or that. Have a great afternoon.
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3: All right, Red Sox completing the sweep against the Yankees last night thanks to a 5-4 win in 10 innings. They take on the Nationals tonight at Fenway. Ranger Suarez gets the start. First pitch, 7-10. Brian Robb of Mass Live writing today that when it comes to a Jaylen Brown trade, Boston is not expected to have interest in Denver's Jamal Murray due to his sizable contract. Lakers guard Marcus Smart has declined his $5.4 million player option. He's going to become a free agent. Mark Stein adding that Houston has interest. Shams reporting the Golden State Warriors forward Draymond Green is declining his player option to become a free agent. He says the move gives the Warriors flexibility to pursue LeBron James in free agency and Anthony Davis via trade to form a new big four. Shams also reporting the Clippers and Raptors are seriously engaged in trade talks surrounding Kawhi Leonard going back to Toronto. Former Titans running back Chris Johnson revealing this morning that he's been diagnosed with ALS. And Victor Hovland picked up his first win of the year, beating Scottie Scheffler this morning in a playoff at the Travelers Championship. 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It's game over for water. I'm Tim McConnell, Boston Soul for Sports 98. By the Sports Hub, Jim Murray has your next update in 30 minutes.
4: This is what happens when analysts take over the game, take over the sport.
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5: Is Felgren Mas your favorite afternoon show?
6: Yes, yes, yes, yes, yes, yes, yes, yes, yes.
1: Felgren Mas.
7: Jaren Duran. The feelings for the Yankees are coming out here at Fenway. The wall is set for the Yankees on the infield. 1-1.
8: Oh.
7: Long to right. Nobody home. The Red Sox somehow find a way against the Yankees.
8: Well, the Sox have been looking for a spark, boys. Sweeping the Yankees at home is one way to find it. That was a heck of a ball game.
7: Jaren Duran was hearing it from a fan.
8: Yeah.
7: Famously yesterday. He rides the waves of emotion of this game, and he is such a skilled player, and he loves the moment, and he got one tonight.
8: Well, those emotions and that passion and that intensity, it's tough for him at times, but it also makes him the player he is and pushes him to the edge where he can do things like that.
0: All right, hi, everybody. Welcome to the program. Felger Maserati, Monday, June the 29th, here from our Town Fair Tire Studios in Waltham. Fully loaded program. Felger in the A-hole chair. Mazza Murray alongside Majori and Jimmy Stewart behind the glass. Hi, everybody.
9: Hello, Michael.
10: Hello.
0: It's a reentry Monday. So that's everything from the weekend. And I think we got real juice on three different fronts. What you heard there, the Red Sox sweeping the Yankees, Maz.
9: Yeah.
0: The latest on Jaylen Brown and the Bruins from over the weekend and a trade that they pulled over the weekend. So we're going to talk about all of it, and we'll talk about it with you at 617-779-0985. 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Celtics, Bruins, Red Sox, Mavs. We'll start with the Sox. What did that sweep mean over the weekend?
9: Can I say zero?
0: What, how is that possible?
9: God, they're still in the same spot, aren't they?
0: No, they're four games better than they were.
9: Okay, but what place are they in, and are they in the playoffs?
0: No and no.
9: Okay, so since when does one series in a baseball season completely change the outlook for a team that has sucked for 78 games?
0: You don't think that happens?
9: Not in 4 days.
0: It starts. Where does it start, Maz? When the Atlanta Braves or Washington Nationals, those are two teams that like came from nowhere.
9: Correct.
0: at the All-Star break to go on deep runs in recent years.

0: Braves added players at the deadline, but keep going.
1: But you don't think there was a series or two in there from those teams where they could point back and go, it kind of started right there?
0: Yeah, I'm sure there was. I have no doubt. But why should I necessarily believe that this was that?
1: Okay.
0: So now you agree?
1: No, not necessarily. Okay. I just think to say it means nothing.
0: Okay.
1: No, overstating it.
0: No, right now it means nothing. Ask me in 2 weeks, and then maybe I'll tell you something different. But the only way it comes to mean something is to use a term that you like to use. They have to validate. They have to go out and prove that it wasn't just a fluke.
1: No, that's my fault. That wasn't a sound effect.
0: It wasn't just a fluky thing. You have to be able to sustain it and repeat it. So somewhere along the line, they were going to win a series against somebody. And if it's the Yankees, great, albeit without Aaron Judge and Giancarlo Stanton and Max Fried. So, you know, the three most expensive players on the Yankees weren't even in uniform, you know, or weren't active, is the way I'll say it. So, look, did the Red Sox play better? Yeah, they pitched exceptionally well. But they're in the same spot. So, now, if they can turn a four-game winning streak into winning 17 out of 22, then you have something. If it's just a four-game winning streak in the, late stages of June leading into early July and they completely revert back to what they were, then it doesn't mean jack. What I am amused by with Red Sox fans, what amuses me, is the idea that you could watch them for 78 games and get a very long, clear pattern and example of what they are, a body of evidence. And then in 4 days, decide that it all meant nothing and the 4 days means more. That makes me laugh.
2: As it should, because it's a crock. Yeah, like way to conveniently forget about the rest of this suck season. It did mean some of those Red Sox fans who I think attended and still believe that the rivalry matters like it did 20 years ago, which it doesn't, but to some people it does. And you get to yell Yankees suck, and it's good to sweep the Yankees. Like, great. It also means something bigger picture, I think, Maz, for their young starters like Peyton Tolley, who was the balls and who I believe in and shouldn't be moved and could be like a foundational piece going forward. But other than those two things, it meant nothing. I'm with Maz.
1: Okay, Red Sox on the board, 617-779-0985.
0: Can I give you one more small thing?
1: Oh, please do.
0: I'll tell you what I did find interesting about this series. No Meyer, no Anthony. And now you're playing guys like, I can't even remember who the names are. Cheng?
2: Yeah, they brought him up.
0: Siegler? I mean, these guys are literally 4A players. Mm-hmm. And, you know, it just gives you some... And you know what they did in that extra inning last night when they generated the runs to win in the 10th inning? They put the bat on the ball. They actually had some guys from the minor leagues who play fundamental baseball and hit a ball through the hole or hit a ball in the air and advance runners. Some guys who aren't playing analytics baseball, they're just playing fundamental, basic, put the bat on the ball baseball because you never know what's going to happen. I do find that part interesting. I don't know if those guys can sustain it over a long part of the season, but I do like the fact that they're just go out, play hard, and don't make stupid mistakes, despite Willie Abreu's attempts to do so. And who knows? Maybe you can actually win if you pitch and play defense.
1: Again, Red Sox on the board, 617-779-0985. Bruins. Someone, and we're going to have some hockey guys on in the 3 o'clock hour. We're going to get the Magpies on. But you can answer me before this, before they attempt to. And someone has to explain to me how that Bruins trade for J.J. Paterka, who? J.J. Paterka, for 2 first-round picks, is anything other than a ridiculous, almost comical overpay. Someone explain to me how that is not a ridiculous, comical overpay. And that's my takeaway on that trade. I don't know about the player, nor really do you. You don't really remember him in Buffalo, because why would you? They've done nothing but suck for a decade and a half. They got good this year after he left. So he was, I don't want to say just a guy in Buffalo, but kind of just another loser Sabre that you didn't really pay attention to. Maybe he would score a goal in a 7-2 loss. Maybe you had him in fantasy, but you don't really remember him. So he's in Buffalo. He's a restricted free agent. He gets traded to Utah last year. Okay, so last year at this time, he goes to Utah, for a former second-round pick, Doan, who actually went to Buffalo and had a good year. But at the time, Doan was a disappointment in Utah. He was a disappointment in that Coyotes organization. Remember his father, Shane Doan?
0: Like, yeah, sure.
1: Like kind of a ledge. The son was a disappointment, underachieving second-round pick. So the Sabres, when they traded Peterka to Utah last year, got a former second-round pick who was not doing anything, and like a sixth or seventh defenseman. This defenseman that they also got, that that Buffalo got for him, has been on, I think, five teams in 6 years, something like that. Okay. You following?
0: Yes, of course.
1: Then Peterka goes to Utah, falls out of favor, gets taken off the power play, loses ice time, and gets benched in the playoffs. Okay, again, to get him out of Buffalo, Utah sent a former, a disappointing former second-round pick and a fringe defenseman. He goes to Utah, fails, signs a contract, fails, gets benched by the time the playoffs come around, and now Utah has to deal him. And now his price is two first-round picks? Someone has to explain that to me. Wouldn't he be worth less than Buffalo got?
2: Yeah, you'd think. Yeah.
1: Because he went to Utah and got worse. And now he's got a big contract on top of it. So I would call that a distressed asset. If I'm just thinking logically. The price to get from Buffalo to Utah was this. He went to Utah, got worse. So now the price to get him for Utah to unload him has to be less than what they paid.
0: Especially that there's now a big price tag on him.
1: And now he's got a contract. You got $7.7 million. He becomes like your, I don't know, your top five highest paid guys are up there. Top six, something like that. How is that worth two first round picks? They just, Utah benched him in the postseason. They had to move on from him.
2: Yeah, definitely not a great look. And even if you were like me and tried to convince yourself and talk yourself into this over the weekend like I did, I was like, okay, you know, okay, like late first round picks are a crapshoot, and I don't necessarily trust Don Sweeney with his drafting. But it's still an overpay. You still look at it and say, wow, that feels high. Two firsts for this guy?
0: They made the mistake that I think, again, how many times have I said to you, it's either money or you get prospects back. Right, you don't get both in a deal like that. And Utah got both, and the Bruins gave up both. They took on the contract and gave up two firsts.
1: Talk about killing the Utah sends pieces to Buffalo, gets the player fails, and then they like double or triple their cost, their acquisition cost. What the hell was that? Ridiculous. Ridiculous overpay. And again, someone's got to explain to me how that makes any sense. And that's not handicapping what the player's going to be or what he is. I don't really know, neither do you. So that's a side story. I'm just talking about the value, the cost. How does a guy go from one team to the next, fail at the next team, and then get double or triple what they ended up paying? That is just preposterous to me. God, the Bruins hate drafting, huh? They hate first-round picks. Jeez. And then you see, like, a real guy go from Vegas to the Rangers for the same, roughly the same draft pick. It was two firsts and a third. So, what's the guy's name?
2: Pavel Dorofeyev.
1: Dorofeyev in Vegas. A 35. This guy that the Bruins got is a 25-goal scorer. He's averaged 25 goals the last 3 years. Dorofeyev averages 35 goals, proven winner on a team that goes deep every year.
2: He's one of a dozen players that scored 35 or more the last two seasons.
1: So you give up two firsts for this Peterka, who's hasn't won dick and got benched on his last team, where the Rangers get this Dorofeyev, who just went to the Cup Finals, winning program, scores 35 goals a year.
0: This is the same guy you said had been drafted by them,
1: right? He was the only drafted and developed Vegas Golden Knight that contributed to their runs. So he was their only real homegrown talent that was central to their...
0: So they don't like their own draft.
1: No, they don't like him either.
2: But if you watch them during this run, you notice this kid.
1: Yeah. He's a 35-goal guy on a proven winning team. He gets two firsts and a third. You send two firsts for a 25 goal scorer who just fell on his face again. Someone's got to explain to me that. Now, listen, Dorfiev then signed a contract worth $11 million a year. And Paterka's 7-7. So that's a big difference there, obviously. But just again, I'm stuck on the acquisition cost. Preposterous. Okay, that's on the board. 617-779-0985. We're going to Jaylen Brown, too. Jaylen Brown, can I just give my leadoff thought on this?
0: Sure.
1: He's got to get a grip on himself. Someone's got to get to him and say, Jaylen, get a grip, dude. Settle down. You're getting a little weird. Not just him. Now we're hearing from the father. And it's you know, he's allowed to speak his mind and all this. And as a media guy, I'm not discouraging him from speaking. But I'm looking at him going, this is getting a little much. And there was a whole nother weekend of it with him lashing out and his father lashing out. And for Pete's sake, and it does feel, Maz, absolutely like the Celtics have to move him. And I don't know how much his public, you know, lashing out is a part of it, but maybe that public lashing out is sort of symptomatic of a guy who's kind of lost it a little bit. And that developed over the weekend, but you're still convinced he's gone?
2: Yes. Oh, I am, yeah.
0: Yes.
2: Now I am.
0: I mean, again, I think the farther we get into this thing, the more more desperate they feel to move him. I mean, it does totally feels that way. And there are guys moving in that league.
1: So it does feel that way to me. I mean, in what you hear, and I know you've obviously been on this for a while, Maz, that it's just he's not coming back. He can't come back. You know, why? Why can't he come back? There's a story there that we're missing. It's not the basketball reasons that you've been told. That's not it. There's no way. There's no way in the NBA trading a superstar for pieces makes you a better basketball team. It's not how the league has ever worked. It's not the way the league will ever work. You don't believe that. We don't believe that. The team doesn't believe that. And that's what it looks like they're doing. You know, if it's Brown for Giannis, you can kind of justify it. You're getting an upgrade in talent back, according to some. If they somehow, you know, if Jokic, this is one of the things that we'll hash out. If Jokic is really on the table, okay, we can handle it. Anything short of that, you're trading him for pieces. It's not a basketball reason. It's money. It's some sort of internal conflict with him and the organization.
0: I'm leaning toward money.
1: Yeah. So, and that's the oldest reason in the book. That's why 90% of guys get traded or moved or not signed. It's like their team doesn't feel they're worth the money they're paying them. Like, that's it. Like, that's the simplest answer. It usually is the simplest answer. And not that it makes it right, but, you know, you can sort of understand that. I could understand it's a personality conflict with the team or Tatum or the coach. Like, it's become untenable on that level. That's not the reason to do it, but you can understand. I can't believe all of a sudden now you can't win championships being led by two max-salaried wings. I don't believe. But anyway, it's a reentry Monday. All that's on the board. Call us on whatever you want. We'll talk to you right after these words.
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1: So I would say my job is to get you to listen.
0: That is the job.
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16: Jaylen Brown, massive name, massive online presence, might be watching right now. What's the latest you're hearing about his offseason?
17: Guys, the Celtics spent the entire weekend canvassing the league for Jaylen Brown trades, even trying to see, is there a third team, a fourth team deal that they can come up with? They've set a really high bar in these trade talks. They've asked a lot of teams for even up to four first-round picks. And rival teams that I'm speaking to are finding a hard time figuring out what Jaylen Brown's actual market is, especially at the valuation that the Celtics are seeking a deal at. Is there even a deal at the value of four first-round picks? Will the settle have to settle for a deal that might not look like a great return for a player that last year was an MVP finalist? 2 years ago, he was finals MVP. And so how Jaylen Brown handles this, how the next couple days, next week or so goes, that could play a big factor in the urgency level that develops in Boston.
1: Shams this morning. Still doesn't sound like Brown has that much of a market. The tone there, you know. Celts spent the weekend canvassing the league and talking to league executives. Hard time seeing what his market is, if he even gets the four first-round picks that some of these other teams got. Like, that's just sort of the whole tone there.
0: I mean, I think that tells you that they don't agree on the value. The Celtics are placing a high value, and the rest of the league is saying no.
1: Yeah, he's not that, right? So, off and running, 617-779-0985. Tommy in Milwaukee, ex-Patriot in Milwaukee. Go ahead, Tommy.
18: How's it going, guys? I would be on the phone today getting rid of Sonny Gray. I think we've reached the top of his market. Craig Breslow should be on the phone all morning trying to get rid of this guy.
0: I agree.
1: Maz, your thoughts?
0: I agree 100%. They should be trying to act fast. Every time he pitches, he looks better and better. And again, I've been thoroughly impressed. I've never seen the guy throw the ball like this. And I told you after the Colorado game, I thought he looked terrific in that game. This is obviously a different lineup. But given the altitude out there, the difficulty to pitch out there, he was dominant in that game. He looked like every bit the same guy in this game. I'd be trying to move him now.
1: Here's Robert in the car on the Paterka trade. Go ahead, Robert.
19: So a week or two ago, the Bruins announced an assistant coach hiring of Matt McElvey. And then, you know, a week or two goes by, and then they announced the trade of J.J. Paterka. Well, funny thing there, this guy coached Paterka in Europe for like 2 or 3 years. And in his interview yesterday or the press conference, he was like, oh, I had a great relationship with this guy. And Sturm wanted this assistant coach with him. I think this might have to do with the trade.
1: Okay.
19: Robert, it might be part of the price. I don't know.
1: No. I mean, I get why they want J.J. Paterka. He's a German national.
0: Right.
1: So there's a tie-in there with Sturm and the assistant coach. And, okay, they are familiar with the player and they like the player and they feel they can get the best out of the player. I got it. He's fits in their top six. They need top six wingers. They need more goal scoring. Mm-hmm. I got it. I'm not talking about that. I'm talking about how does Buffalo sell him at this time last year for an underwhelming former second-round pick and a fringe defenseman? He goes there, falls out of favor, you know, drops out of the lineup, and then they get two firsts for him. If anything, he went down from where he was in Buffalo.
0: Correct.
1: So you should be sending Utah less than what Utah sent Buffalo. Not only did you not pay less, you paid like 3X.
0: And took on the contract.
1: And took on what might be a bad contract. Make that make sense to me. Someone. Eric in New Hampshire for Maz. Go ahead, Eric.
20: So, Maz, what's it going to take for you to maybe start believing a little bit? So I was at the game last night. It was pretty amazing.
0: Do you believe?
20: I do. Like, yeah.
0: So
20: I
0: you wanted to be a sap like you?
20: There.
1: Don't listen to him, Eric. Go ahead.
20: Yes.
0: Go ahead.
20: Well, so it was my son's first game to ever go. So it was a pretty cool game for him to be there at.
1: I see.
20: And like, so it probably is that reason that I maybe believe a little bit. But I think if we could get a little, you know, a couple bats or a bat.
1: Here, Eric, let me help you out. And this is the problem. Because father took his son and had a nice day at the ballpark.
0: It was a good weekend.
1: And so he's in his feels. He's got the feels.
0: Yeah.
1: So
0: feels it in his loins.
1: So that's what's going on there. But I'll give you a little bit more of a little bit more concrete. The people that run baseball and a lot of people that follow baseball put great stock in a stat called run differential.
0: Absolutely.
1: Now, I don't give two poops about it, but it was reintroduced to me last week by Jared Carabas. Who I think is a big believer in run differential. And as wretched as the Red Sox have been this year, their run differential didn't reflect that. In other words, their run differential showed a team that was much better than their record would indicate. Now, if Jared were being consistent with his past commentary, he would say, this is going to catch up. The record will catch up to the run differential because that's what generally happens. You look at the standings at the end of the year, and it's not just, you know, those with the fewest amount of losses are in first place. Look at the run differential. The run differential tends to equal and even out with the standings. So you can glean whether a team is better than the record would indicate or worse by the run differential. The Red Sox now have a plus run differential. Vinny's graphic makes it confusing for me, but I think they have the fifth best run differential in the American League.
0: I think it's actually fourth, but go ahead.
1: Okay. Their run differential indicates a team that should be probably a couple games over 500 and in the playoffs. That's all. I don't believe in the thing. I don't mention the thing, but a lot of people do. So why are we ignoring the run? Why are those people ignoring the run differential all of a sudden?
0: Because they're putting more weight on the 78 games than the four games.
1: Well, no, their run differential even before these four games was pretty good.
0: Well, okay, but what did they outscored them, what, in this series? 21-9 or something like that? So the run differential in this series alone was a plus 12?
1: They were minus, they were fifth. They had the fifth best run differential going into the weekend. Now they're fourth best.
0: So I still think that when you can't hit but you can pitch, you're going to lose a lot of low-scoring games. So the run differential is going to be deceiving. That's my opinion.
1: I'm just trying to give the caller something more than the nice night at the park he had with this kid.
0: No, I understand. Look, again, the Red Sox pitched exceptionally well in this series. They really did. I thought that, and I thought it matched up well for them. They threw three lefties in the first three games. The Yankees don't have their two most powerful right-handed hitters. So it played to the ballpark. It played to the opposing lineup. You know, and the Red Sox hit. I mean, for them, they hit, even if they didn't have hits, and you know, late in these games, going into the last couple, they scored 21 runs, which for them might as well be 221.
1: Brandon in Boston, go ahead, Brandon.
2: Hey, let me take your
1: speaker. Please.
2: Hey, thanks for taking my phone call. So I just want to talk about the Celtics. I understand that they're trying to flip Jaylen Brown for draft picks, but as they're doing this, I hope they take in consideration that they're dead last, like I said, in push and play, assists, and free throws. So there's a deal out there, you know, with the Toronto Raptors where you can get R.J. Barrett and Jamal Sheed. And how you're bad in pace of play and free throws and assists, both players will fix that because R.J. Barrett is a down-the-hill guy that
1: Brandon
2: attacks the basket
1: so,
2: and gets
1: so,
2: to the line.
1: So trading,
2: Jamal Sheed,
1: I got it. Trading guy who just finished sixth in MVP voting, NBA Finals MVP. For R.J. Barrett, and I forgot even the second name that you
2: Jamal,
1: said.
2: Jamal Sheed.
1: You think that's you think that's acceptable?
2: Because guess what? Yes, because you'll get draft pick collateral.
1: Okay, R.J. Barrett, the other guy who I can't remember, and four first-round picks.
0: No way.
1: How do we feel about that for the guy who just finished sixth in the MVP?
0: I'll say the same thing I said at the end of last week. Why all of a sudden do the Celtics want draft picks for Jaylen Brown?
21: I'm okay with anything, by the way, at this point. You can name players I've never heard of, a bag of basketballs.
1: You're just done with him.
21: He's got to go. And I think the organization feels that way, too.
1: They might. I think, Maz, they're not draft picks because they can't get the proper player return.
0: I know, but then you don't trade them.
1: Listen.
21: Good luck with that.
0: So all of a sudden you're going to give away another year in Jaylen Brown's window? You think you're going to get
1: Jason Tatum's window.
0: I'm sorry, Jason Tatum's window? That you're going to get basically a couple of bench players and a bunch of draft picks for your Jason Tatum, who's still in his prime years, and give away another prime year of Jason Tatum?
1: R.J. Barrett doesn't move the needle for you?
0: The other guy averages 9 points a game.
1: Here's the update from Big Jim Murray. We're right back with more of this.
3: Sports Hub headlines.
21: Yeah, on the latest of the Jaylen Brown rumors, according to Sam Amick, NBA insider of The Athletic, he just said a short time ago the Jaylen Brown trade market is not robust unless the Celtics change their price tag, says the Celtics are asking for the sun and the moon. NBA insider Brian Windhorst of ESPN also just said a short time ago, I've been told that the Celtics have asked for 3, 4, 5 first-round draft picks for Jaylen Brown, which leads me to believe they're examining a short-term future where they're not trying to win a championship. Victor Hovland won today's playoff at the Travelers Championship when he made a 7-foot birdie putt in the first playoff hole, and then Scottie Scheffler ended up missing a 4-foot birdie putt. Florida Panthers have just traded for Radko Gudas from the Anaheim Ducks in exchange.
1: No.
21: Yeah, for the rights to A.J. Greer.
1: Rat colony.
21: It really is a rat
1: Absolute
21: colony down there.
1: Rat colony.
21: Like kicking a hornet's nest
1: this playing
21: guy, that team.
1: This guy, rat colony.
21: Like one of the great dirtbags in the NHL.
1: Who did he just try and take out in the Olympics, Kevin? Remember that play?
21: Crosby, wasn't it?
1: Did Gudas take out
22: Austin Matthews?
21: Oh, that's what it was. Oh, yeah, yeah.
1: This guy. They're collecting every freaking outlaw in the league, every rat in the league. Oh, my God. Go ahead.
21: Former Titans running back Chris Johnson revealed this morning on Good Morning America that he's been diagnosed with ALS. He's just 40 years old. Round of 32 in the FIFA World Cup. Japan putting a scare into Brazil as they're tied 1-1 in the 73rd minute. Germany and Paraguay play in Foxborough at 4:30. Morocco and the Netherlands play at 9 p.m. Red Sox play at home tonight against the Nationals. 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
5: The speed and skill. He's got an elite shot. Probably gives us another look on the elbows in a power play situation. His power play minutes dipped a little bit last year. His 5-on-5 production has been really good. Plays both wings. You know, can probably play with a couple different types of centers. Help drive a line, but also complement the better guys. In situations that we're certainly trying to improve, as we said. Repeatedly, we've acknowledged that we're a competitive group, and our guys did a really, really good job last year, but we are trying to get deeper and add speed. Marco's talked about the forecheck side of things, and adding speed is an element that we felt we needed to continue to address internally with some of the younger players, and externally if we could identify them.
6: Sweeney on Paterka. I'm not arguing any of what he is as a player or what he brings. Fine. He's better than, name it. He's better than half the crap he got on your roster. Fine. Take him. He's German and got a history with Sturm. Fine. Take him. I don't understand how Utah sends a former second round pick and a fringe defenseman for him. Then he fails in Utah. And they turn around and flip them for two firsts. How does that happen? How does that work? With potentially a bad contract attached to him now. I don't get that.
7: I can give you a simple answer.
6: Go ahead.
7: They're desperate.
6: The Bruins.
7: Yeah.
6: I.e. stupid.
7: Yes. They saw a guy that they could get, in part probably because he wanted to play for them because of the coaching. And Utah held him up for it, and the Bruins said, we'll do it.
6: I mean, for Pete's sake, what if you're going to do that, get the real thing in the Dorfaev guy who scores 35, not 25 a year, and obviously knows how to play winning hockey because he's in Vegas, and every effing year they go on a run. So,
8: but that would have cost them real money.
6: Well, more anyway. More money. I mean, they're paying this guy almost $8 million, and Dorfaev got $11 million. So, yeah, you're paying them more, but you're getting more. That one makes sense to me. More sense than this. Feh. You know, I heard Ty Anderson talking earlier with the Beatle. The Bruins only have two of their first-round picks that they've ever made currently on the roster.
7: Yeah, right. McAvoy's one.
6: Yeah, 10 years ago.
7: And Higgins.
6: Higgins, who's played two games or whatever.
7: I heard that today.
6: You have only two of your own first round picks are on the roster. One of them was 10 years ago. I guess he said in the last 10 years because Pastrnak was a first rounder in 2014. So you still have Pastrnak, McAvoy, a decade and 12 years are the only two first rounders that, and then Higgins, who's been here like 2 minutes. They have no interest in making these picks. If you say to me that you're going to get more out of Paterka than you would the 23rd pick or wherever they were going, yes, okay, yeah, I got it. But I still don't understand why that was the price.
7: Too high.
6: Never mind another one.
7: So the thing I like about Paterka is the age. He's young, so plenty of time, okay, and prime years coming. That I like. You know what I don't like? He had 0 points in the 6-game series against Vegas.
6: He got benched.
7: Zero.
6: They sat his ass.
7: Zippo. Zippo points minus -3.
6: They cut back his ice time as the year went on. They took him off the power play. And by the time he got to the postseason, he was sitting on the bench. And then you turn around and give him two first round picks. It's supposed to go the other way. Oh, for Pete's sake. But all this other stuff, like okay, he's supposed to be fast, Maz. According to NHL edge tracking data.
7: Okay, there we go.
6: Paterka ranked in the 97th percentile of all NHLers last season in terms of speed bursts between 20 and 22 miles an hour.
7: Wow, he's fast.
6: Whee! Look at him go. So he's one of the scat. He's, well, I don't know, you know, in summary, in terms of short bursts, he's one of the fastest skaters in the NHL in short bursts.
7: Okay.
6: So, which means, we got someone else cherry picking at the red line with Posnick. Now, two guys just milling around at the red line waiting for the high flip.
8: Well, it speaks to the scouting report I got from a buddy of mine who is a Sabres fan from that area who texted me this morning. You're going to like him early on because he goes a million miles an hour. And then somewhere around January or February, you're all going to go, wait, where the F did he go?
6: Oh, he's tired from all that zipping
7: probably
6: around.
7: Yeah. Yeah, probably.
6: 97th percentile of all NHLers last season in terms of speed bursts between 20 and 22 miles an hour. He also had 9 skating bursts, Maz, over 22 miles an hour.
7: Phew. 9? How do you know those aren't when he's going to the bench?
6: Exactly. It was the buzzer for intermission. He had to go sit down. He's so tired from just skating around like a maniac. And that the 9 bursts over 22 miles an hour ranked 80 in the 87th percentile. That is freaking fast to be skating.
7: Sure.
6: You know, I mean, like, but who gives a crap? Who cares? Like, I keep having to read these effing headlines about this pitcher on the Brewers, Jacob Mizorowski, throwing 105, Mizorowski 105. Who cares? Do you get an extra strike if you throw it over 104 miles an hour?
7: No.
6: Is it an automatic out?
7: No.
6: Who cares?
7: No one.
6: Except these effing kids with their tracking data. It's all just the tracking data, guys. It's all that is. They just want to look at the tracking data.
7: I know. No one actually talks about winning.
6: Who cares if he's in the 97th percentile in skating bursts between 20 and 22 miles an hour? Can he put the puck in the net? Can he win? But even beyond all that, why is he suddenly worth 2 first-round picks? Someone has got to explain that to me. That is just preposterous to me.
8: Well, I think to Maz's point, it's desperation on behalf of the Bruins in the front office, and Sweeney and Neely wanted to keep their jobs because bringing in a guy like this almost ensures that they're going to end up getting into the playoffs, right?
6: Well, it's another thing that raises the floor but doesn't address the ceiling.
7: Right, right. So, you know, the other thing is when I first heard about this, because this happened late on Friday, didn't it, Kevin?
8: Mm-hmm. Yeah.
7: Yeah, so I think I was during the baseball hour that it happened right before, you know, we went on the air with the baseball hour. When I said the first thing I did was look up his career numbers against the Bruins, because my recollection was that he scored like a hat trick against them or had a 2-goal game against them. There was something in there. 12 games, 10 points,
6: there you
7: 5
6: have
7: goals. And I said, it's so like the Bruins because someone's good against them.
6: Well, listen, right. When I first saw him, I'm like, well, at least he didn't go to BC. So I guess we're ahead of the game. But oh, no. They just scout in their own backyard.
7: Always.
6: They just saw him against the Bruins have some success. Like, oh, I remember that guy. Is this not like the least sophisticated scouting department
7: yes.
6: in the NHL?
7: Yes, they do it all the time. They scout in their backyard for college players, and the guys who play well against us, let's go get him.
6: God, it's just so lazy. But tell me how he gets benched and then goes for a premium a couple weeks or a couple months later. It's just silly to me. We'll go right back to your phones in our long commercial-free segment next.
3: Brace yourself.
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3: 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Sports
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6: No. Blow it, baby. 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
19: Twice, he's gone 3-2 to Rosario tonight. Of all the Yankee players, Rosario has seen the full menu from Sonny Gray tonight. Up the middle, into center base hit. The first hit for the Yankees with one out in the eighth. Mastery from Sonny Gray, but not history.
20: What do you do now? Yeah, they're going to go get him. What a tremendous outing.

0: Sonny Gray with a no-hitter into the eighth. Maz, your thoughts?
1: Yeah, it was a good Fenway moment. There haven't been many of those this year with the way they pitched all weekend. Then Gray goes out there in the finale on ESPN, gets into the eighth inning with a no-hitter. Oh, had only put one base runner on with a walk. You know, had a perfect game basically, into the fifth inning, I think it was, before he finally issued a walk. To me, that's one of the I can understand why the caller earlier said he enjoyed the game with his son. It was a good night to be there. You come off the mound, the place is on its feet. He tips his hat to the crowd. You know, that's what the place is supposed to be like. That's what it should be the majority of the time when they're good. They just haven't had those nights this year. But I like that moment. You know, when a guy walks off the mound after losing a no-hitter in the eighth inning and the crowd gets up and doesn't care about the hit to center field, that's the good stuff. They just don't have much of that over there anymore.
2: And he should be traded by the end of the week because they're going to end up losing him to free agency. Yeah, absolutely. And he's been a good story for what's been a suck team and a suck season for them other than this weekend. But he's got, a $30 million mutual option next year? Does anyone think they're going to pick that up? That's not going to happen. So you have to get something back for this guy, especially with his trade value this high.
1: Sorry, Murray. That's how I feel, too. The sooner the better. You got 80 games to go. That's 16 starts. That's half a season, obviously. So, take advantage of it. Give him to someone else for a half season and get something good for him.
0: Ryan in Waltham on the Red Sox. Go ahead, Ryan.
3: Before I say this, I just want to preface that I honestly hope the Red Sox lose every game just so we can fire Craig Breslow. But I always say every year that the season starts when we play the Yankees because that's when our players actually focus and play. You can't say to me that, because the pitching's been there. It's been great for the past, month or so since Bayo's been down. If the bats get going, you don't think that if we win the next two series that we can start winning some games?
0: Maz?
1: So, again, the only part that I'm interested in offense, because I feel like I know what they are offensively at this point. Contreras can hit. He's not afraid. You want me to give you one other good development from the weekend? The thing with Contreras on Friday night, he goes hit, second hit was a home run. So he was 2-for-2 with a home run when he came up the third time. First two pitches were inside. Second one was up by his nose. So instead of backing off the plate, he basically steps on it. I don't know if you saw this in real time. He got pushed off the plate and then said, all right, that's how you guys want to play? F you, and goes and stands right on the inside line of the batter's box, right on the plate, to the point where the pitcher, I think it was Will Warren on Friday night, threw a slider away because he was afraid of hitting him. And then he goes down to first base and starts chirping, and I can live without that. But I'd hold on to Contreras because that's the kind of guy that's not afraid.
2: And
1: you want to drill me? I'm gonna get right on the plate. Drill me now, because he's looking for a fight.
0: This guy.
1: Yeah, he's nuts. But it works in your favor in that scenario. They could use more guys like him.
2: So with this caller and then the caller earlier, do you believe now, Maz? Wasn't this weekend? Again, good for them. What's about a suck season, good weekend. Isn't this really more about the Yankees? Their last 19 games in June at Fenway, they're 1-18. Thursday night, they're kicking the ball all over the field, a million errors. They don't have Judge and Stanton in the lineup. And I'm not going to say fake sweep, but the Yankees really get in their own way here when they come here in the summer.
4: Feels like you want to say fake sweep there, Murray.
1: And Mike, just the guys in the lineup last night, Eaton, Romy Gonzalez, Durbin, Siegler, Wong, Cheng. That's 6 of your guys.
0: Yep.
1: Okay, these are a bunch of nobodies, but you know what they all have in common? Is a lot of them are minor league players. They're 4A guys who are just going to come up and play their asses off, put their bat on the ball. And so, I'm a little intrigued by that, better than some of the bums that they have playing. That is a true Tampa Bay lineup right there. So maybe you go with that.
0: What are their options? Their young guys won't play.
1: Exactly. So you know what? I firmly believe on Meyer. I'd ship his ass back to the minor leagues. McAdam wrote something recently that he wouldn't do it. You know, they need to see what he's got. F that. I'm not giving you the job. Go down there and play, and when you're ready, you'll come back. So in the meantime, I'd rather see these other guys play.
0: There are no commercials here. It's 90 seconds for the very latest updates on Jaylen Brown. Where is he headed and when? The very latest right here from Murray. 90 quick seconds. We're right back to your calls. Don't go anywhere.
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2: According to NBA insider Sam Amick of The Athletic today, the Jaylen Brown trade market for the Celtics is not robust unless the team changes their price tag. The Celtics are asking for the sun and the moon. Also, Brian Windhorst, NBA insider for ESPN, said, I've been told the Celtics have asked for 3, 4, 5 first-round draft picks for Jaylen Brown, which leads me to believe they're examining a short-term future where they're not trying to win a championship. Victor Hovland won today's playoff of the Travelers Championship when he made a 7-foot birdie putt in the first playoff.

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2: It's hour number two, Felger and Mez. 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Let's do a lightning round, Jimmy. 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
2: 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Quick.
5: I hate the lightning round, but here we go, guys. Hey, Maz, the one difference about that sweep, the four games, is they came back last night. I was convinced they're going to lose the game. I like the way they came back. Last week, you're talking about no fire sales. I agree with you. Let's get rid of Duran, Gray, and...
2: No fire sales, but let's get rid of Duran, Gray, and you were going to say probably Chapman and guys like this.
6: Yeah, and so basically guys, you know, with one-year contracts. So Duran's a little different because you'd have him longer, but I would get rid of him too.
2: Lightning round brought to you by Blue Sky Restoration Contractors. Matt in New Bedford. Go ahead, Matt.
7: All right, Michael, so you agree with everybody else that this was a massive overpayment for Peterka.
2: Massive.
7: Massive, thank you. You also hate the fact that they have built the team around the number one goalie, who is a suckbag loser, okay? They have a bunch of overpaid losers on there with the Lindholms and all the no-trade contracts and McAvoy. So my question to you is, Michael, does Don Sweeney suck?
2: No, he's just average, like the team.
7: Oh, my God. Why not? Why can't you just say he sucks? Why are you still his favorite glory hole? Jesus.
2: that's not right. I don't think because he doesn't suck. He doesn't suck. He's not great. I don't think he's a championship caliber GM. I mean, he might have won one at some point there, but largely on what he inherited. But he doesn't suck. If he got fired here, he'd have a job in like 5 minutes. I point this out all the time. He was the assistant GM for Team Canada. And I'm not giving him credit. And they lost. I'm not giving him credit or blame for building the roster. I'm telling you how he's viewed within the hockey community. He's viewed as one of the better GMs in the game. Now, I don't think he's that, but I don't think he sucks. And this is another move. I fully expect Peterka to come in here and there to be plenty of nights this year where we go, oh, kid's actually okay. And he's going to help you make the playoffs. But the payment, the overpaying, Sweeney's biggest problem to me is he overpays. He overpays dollars, overpays on contracts, and this trade price is, to me, preposterous. I can't wrap my head around it.
6: I mean, he's almost the opposite of, like, you know, what we often criticize executives of being, where they hoard their draft picks.
2: He's just the opposite.
6: Yeah, he does. He just
2: take them. Just
6: oh, my gosh, he gets rid of all of them.
2: GoBlueSky.com is Blue Sky Restoration Contractors, who bring you the lightning round. Elliot in Boston on the Celtics. Go ahead, Elliot.
8: Hey, guys. You know, I've been giving Brad Stevens the weekend to get this bidding war going that everyone seems to think there is for Jaylen Brown. The thing that pisses me off the most is that the real bidding war would come if he just fired Mazzulla and kept Brown. The amount of coaches that would line up to coach both Jason Tatum and Jaylen Brown would go a mile down the road, as opposed to trying to drum up a fake Godfather offer that's not out there for Jaylen. I just don't understand why ownership doesn't want to have two max guys on the roster, or why they won't eat the contract from Mazzulla that he just signed and get someone in here that can prioritize winning over three-point shooting.
2: Preach.
9: Because your best player likes him.
2: I mean, it is just, again, take the teams out of it, the names out of it. You have a team that is starting to underachieve, and play style is a big part of it.

0: To address that, instead of changing the coach and the play style, you're going to trade your second best player for pieces. Make that make sense to me.
1: With the way they operate, you're lucky they're not getting rid of both. I mean, both Tatum and Brown.
0: Yeah.
1: Like, so it is. It's ass backwards. No question. But again, this is where I look at Stevens. So, like, Mazzulla to me feels hopeless. Stevens, I had more respect for, like, in terms of the offensive philosophy.
0: 617-779-0985. It's the Lightning Round brought to you by Blue Sky Restoration Contractors. Ian in Southie. Subject line, I want to challenge Felger on his J.J. Paterka take. Go ahead, Ian. Challenge away.
2: Felger, how the hell does J.J. Paterka raise the floor and not the ceiling? It's a 24-year-old winger that we're getting 20-goal production out of with no power play time. Do you know what Sweeney would have done with those picks? He would have drafted John Beecher and Trent Frederick, or he would have paid some Swede like Victor Arvidsson 7 years by $7 million. Church. I am over the moon that he actually paid for something that's younger and going to grow with the team.
0: Okay, so you're saying that it's a good move because if he hadn't done this, he would have done something much worse and much stupider.
3: That's how I look at it. I don't trust him to draft well. He's out there taking two goalies this weekend? Why? So they can end up on other teams throughout the league and then win a championship with them?
0: Listen, I don't pay attention to the draft. I don't care about the draft. But again, I heard Ty with Beadle today. Did they draft a Russian goalie in the second round?
3: Sure did.
1: Yeah, they did, yeah.
0: Who has to spend 2 years in Russia before he comes here?
1: Yeah, he's really young, but yeah.
0: But like, I think he's required. Is it the way they were
3: that
0: talking?
3: That part I didn't know.
0: It's like he has to spend 2 years in Russia? So some I just don't trust Russian goalies. Sorry. But he first has to spend 2 years in Russia before then he comes here. Say what? That was your second round pick? Another effing goalie who can't even come here for 2 years? Like, I don't even get it. But whatever. Do the draft on your own time. But no. J.J. Paterka is not a ceiling kind of player. He's a guy that raises your floor, but not your ceiling. I don't know how that. I think that's a classic example. He's another sort of, at his best, like a solid mid-roster player, a 25-goal scorer, who fills out your second line or your second power play and is sort of helps your middle class. But that doesn't raise your ceiling. Your ceiling is a true number one defenseman. Your ceiling is a true number one center. Like, those are your needs. That's what you need to raise your ceiling. This is just another Morgan Geeky, who is the least impactful 35-goal scorer I've ever seen. But those 35, which are largely invisible somehow, get you to the 8 seed. This is another player that gets you to the 8 seed, which is fine. I'd rather be the 8 than the 9. I just don't know why you have to give up 2 first-round picks to get it when he just went for a second-round pick. Robert in Alabama on the Lightning Round, brought to you by Blue Sky Restoration. Go ahead, Robert.
4: Paterka, at best, on a good team, he's a third-line winger. And if $7 million, a third-line winger is really overpaid. His rest of his game is virtually non-existent. He can score goals, great. He's fast, great. But the reason Utah set him down is because the rest of his game is virtually non-existent.
0: Yep.
4: And so, not only did you overpay for him, but you're paying more than you should for a third-line winger.
0: So here he's a top six, and he is a defensive liability, which is, I guess, part of the reason why he got his ass sat in the postseason. And
3: overpriced fast puss is all I'm hearing.
0: So, like, the overpriced thing is changing. I mean, the numbers are really going up.
1: Oh,
0: in
1: yeah,
0: the NHL.
1: They are. They're skyrocketing.
3: Well, I mean, in terms of the return.
0: The return is just, he went for it to get him out of Buffalo. Utah sent a former second round pick and a fringe defenseman, sixth or seventh defenseman. He goes there to Utah, falls out of the lineup, loses minutes, taken off the power play, benched in the postseason. And then they turn around and trade him for 2 first-round picks. That does not calculate to me. That does not make any sense. On what planet does someone go for a former second-round pick, fail, and then immediately get flipped for 2 firsts? How does it work that way? How is that possible? We're going to have the Magpies come in a little bit and try and explain that to
1: oh,
0: me.
1: Oh, great.
0: Dean in Shrewsbury, meanwhile, in the Lightning Round, brought to you by Blue Sky Restoration Contractors.
5: The Lightning Round.
2: Hey,
5: Jaylen Brown should go for the sun and the moon. He's won more playoff games than any other player since he's been in the league. Actually, we shouldn't trade him at all unless it's for Trey Murphy and Zion and a bunch of picks.
0: So I don't disagree with that. Why are they trying to trade him, Miss?
1: Money.
0: They just don't want the second max contract?
1: Yeah, I'm convinced that. The more and more we get into it, the more I am convinced it's money. Because otherwise, why would you do it?
0: Like,
3: giant pain in the ass. Okay, your best player is kind of done with him.
0: They're sick of his antics. Tatum's done with him. There's a problem with the coach, and they're sticking with the coach. I mean, I'm not saying those are the right reasons, but it's another reason.
1: Okay, so but that feels like still an extreme thing to do when... So he's chirping online. He's battling with Stephen A. Is he shredding the organization?
0: Definitely not.
1: Okay, like he's had little digs here and there. No question. You know, my favorite year, all that kind of stuff. Like, no question. But it's not like he's ripping their leadership, ripping their decision making. And it's hard to ignore that all of a sudden he's going out the door right after they've changed owners. I mean, so if you eliminate all the words.
0: Yeah, no. I mean, actions.
1: Actions.
0: The owners come in immediately, I was going to say scale down. Frankly, gut the payroll to get under the tax. Not the apron, just the tax. It's just money. So they gut the roster to get under the tax. That's the first thing. And now in year two, they trade the second of the two max contracts, the one they didn't sign. I mean... Just actions speak louder than words. I'm with you, Maz.
1: They don't want to deal with the headache of that 2-year extension. They don't want it. I think that's why he's going.
3: Yeah, that's probably the main part of it. But do you maybe want to rethink the he hasn't taken shots at the organization after tweeting 2 days ago, analytics are ruining the game. We're playing AI hoops.
0: So that was an attack on Bobby Marks. We're going to get to that.
3: Yeah, but we don't think that's also how the Celtics basically have played here in recent years?
0: Well, the attack on the organization would be when he, again, in one of these rants, he's just come unhinged. But last week, didn't he say something along the lines of, we had a salary dump?
1: Yes.
3: Yes.
0: Where he was talking about the salary dump?
1: Yes.
0: So that's kind of at the organization, kind of. And he's taken shots at the analytics, you know, of it as well. But I think Maz is largely right. It's not like he's going after the team.
1: Not by design anyway. Like
0: he lashes out at the NBA community.
1: Correct.
0: He lashes out at the NBA, the powers that be in the NBA, the powers that be at Nike, the powers that be at ESPN. He's not doing it against the organization.
1: I just think that, like, if he's good enough, if any player is good enough, not just him, you put up with that.
3: I look at those analytics tweets as direct shots at Brad Stevens and Joe Mazzulla. I really do. Maybe. I mean, that's... We've talked about how, you know, again, how three-centric the whole thing has gotten and why we'd like to get rid of Joe Mazzulla. And I just can't look at those any other way.
1: I mean, Murray might be right.
0: So it's usually a combination, but money is usually the root of a lot of these moves. And it wouldn't surprise me one bit if that's what's going on here with the Celtics and the new private equity owners of the team. 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I've just been asking this question, how on what planet is JJ Paterka suddenly worth 2 first round picks? How does that compute? How is that possible? Why was that the cost and why were the Bruins willing to pay it? Magpies, we'll try and answer those questions and more Bruins NHL thoughts with them coming your way right after these words.
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0: Hey, it's Tyler Milliken from the Section 10 Podcast. I spend a ridiculous amount of time looking at numbers. Exit velocity, launch angle, chase rate. I could sit there and talk through what a hitter should do in a 2-1 count for 20 minutes. 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I had data. 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
7: Again, the speed and skill, plays both wings, shoots the puck really, really well. The scoring upside is quite obvious for us to add to our group, and the age band is attractive. I think he fits into a group of our players and the next, bridges with the next wave of guys that we hope, will continue to develop and as we hopefully add them moving along, over the next few years.

0: Okay, Sweeney again on J.J. Paterka. We're going to get some help here. I don't know if we need it because I'm right. Like when I know I'm right, I don't know why I need help.
1: I don't know. I would call this help, but go ahead.
0: Fair point. We're going to get additional voices. Let's see if it's any help. They're the Magpies. It's DJ Bean, Pete Blackburn from the What Chaos podcast. Hi, fellas.
1: I like this. Evan Bouchard.
2: Huh? Hey, guys.
0: Hi, how you doing?
2: Amazing.
0: I'll just set up what I've been saying for the last hour and 20 minutes. The J.J. Paterka trade, I do not get. I don't get how he goes from Buffalo to Utah for a former second-round pick and a fringe defenseman, goes to Utah, fails, and then gets flipped for two first-rounders. Make that make sense to me, please.
2: Okay, I think that this is where finally your defiant reluctance to explore any of the rest of the NHL has caught up to you and bit you in the ass. Okay, first of all, you are misremembering and misunderstanding the J.J. Paterka trade from Buffalo to Utah. He was coming off a second straight 25-goal season, I think a career high, 27, something like that, demanded a trade as an RFA. And at that time, Michael Kesselring was a very big and attractive piece. So Kesselring and Doan for J.J. Paterka at the time was considered a big trade. Obviously, Kesselring didn't work out. He got hurt. But Josh Doan, like, good prospect who wasn't getting a lot of reps in Utah, became a star in Buffalo. Now, as for this trade...
0: But when he was traded, he wasn't this. He was kind of a failed prospect.
3: He was not failed.
2: No,
3: he just
2: didn't
3: have an opportunity yet.
2: And they did, like, Utah didn't really care respectfully about Josh Doan at that point. He was someone that they had drafted when they were Arizona.
0: Right.
2: Because it was Shane Doan's kid. And then, like, at that point, they're like, we're not really playing this kid. He's frustrated. Hold on.
0: So he didn't fail. He just wasn't given the opportunity.
3: That was an organizational error rather than Josh Doan disappointing or being a failure.
2: You know, Josh Doan's awesome, right?
0: No, he had a good year in Buffalo, but at the time, he was not. So would you say Fabian Lysell is a failed prospect or just hasn't been given the opportunity?
3: No, he's failed. Two apples and oranges.
2: He drafted him, okay? So, like, fail across the board.
3: The thing is,
2: Josh Doan was not a throw-in, but Josh Doan was not the face of that trade. You're misremembering. Michael Kesselring, at the time, was like a 24-year-old top four defenseman who's tall and is an amazing skater. Again, Lindy Ruff hated him, and he got hurt, so it didn't really work out. He's with San Jose now. But at the time, that was not a J.J. Paterka for some second-round pick. That was J.J. Paterka for Michael Kesselring, and, oh, maybe they'll see if they can get anything out of Josh Doan as well.
3: There are reasons to not like the Paterka trade, but the reason that you're choosing to not like it in terms of the previous trade and the value currently attached to it right now, like, prices right now are insane, and that is the price of doing business to get a player like J.J. Paterka, who I do think that the Bruins need a player that profiles like a Paterka.
2: And you're missing.
1: Richard, slow down. Hold on. Let me ask the question another way. Why has this guy been moved twice in 1 year?
2: One is because he demanded a trade, and the other is because Utah didn't feel that he worked out, or Utah is going big game hunting, which is more my guess because Bill Armstrong, as he displayed by trading for J.J. Paterka in the first place, likes to take big swings. The thing that you're also missing here is the two first-round picks for J.J. Paterka thing. Nobody liked this draft, it turned out. The fourth overall pick in this draft was traded for a good, not great defenseman in Bowen Byram. Look at all of the ninth overall pick got traded like 300 times. The value of picks in this first round was way lower than another draft. So they traded the 23rd overall pick, which Utah then, by the way, to further my point, traded for a goalie who was about to go on waivers. They flipped that pick for Sebastian Kosa, who was about to go on waivers. And the Panthers pick in 28 that they put a top 10 protection on, I know that first round pick screams big value, but it's not like two first round picks in the NFL or two first round picks in, or like two top picks in the NBA. These are real, real, real scratch tickets. And especially in this draft, nobody wanted them.
0: Mass?
1: I was going to ask, why did Paterka want out of Buffalo? Like, you know, something about the guy being traded twice in 1 year bugs me.
3: I don't know how familiar you are with the Buffalo Sabres and what they were before this past season, but it wasn't good. And the vibes were not amazing there. I think that I don't know his reasons he wanted out from Buffalo. And I think that what you saw from him in Utah was pretty indicative of like the player that he can be. But Utah also has several players that kind of profile like a JJ Paterka, and the Bruins just don't, which is why he has more value to the Bruins than he does for the Mammoth.
0: Okay. It's the What Chaos Boys, DJ Bean, Pete Blackburn. What are the Bruins doing? What do you think they're doing?
2: Getting ready for Darnell Nurse, it seems like, for some reason.
3: I think they're trying to keep their window open, and I think that they want to be competitive now because they want to make that money now. They don't have any appetite for a full-on rebuild. So they're just trying to get pieces that fit in and close the gaps on the things that they were bad at last year. And they were bad at scoring goals, and they were bad at generating off the rush. And J.J. Paterka scores goals, and he's a really good rush player.
0: If you really wanted that, why didn't they just do it for the Dorofeyev guy?
4: I was going to say, did the air come out of the balloon after that move happened with the Rangers? Because it did with me. Like, I can live with this.
2: No.
4: No? Why?
2: No. Well, I am not. I mean, and I hate to be this guy, but this is also kind of my brand. It's Dorofeyev. You guys have been doing some Baja Men stuff with his name. It's not Dorofeyev.
0: Hold on. I don't know. What? He just made three references that I don't get. I don't know what any of that means.
2: Okay. Doesn't matter. Pavel Dorofeyev. I would much rather pay JJ Paterka $7.7 million than Pavel Dorofeyev $11 million when he doesn't have Jack Eichel with him. Like, I think that the Golden Knights weren't going to, like, clearly, Kelly McCrimmon said it after they traded him, which is like, good for this guy that he got this contract. We weren't going to give him that. And the Golden Knights are famously aggressive. And if they want something, they get it, that they were like, this guy's not worth it, even when he's playing with Jack Eichel, should tell you something. I would much rather, and I think a lot of teams would much rather, pay what the Bruins paid for JJ Paterka than pay what the Rangers paid for Pavel Dorofeyev. You agree with that, right?
3: Yeah, definitely. At the price, and plus, like, Paterka has done it on two different teams in two different situations where he's obviously
0: done what?
3: Didn't work out in Utah.
0: Done what?
3: He scored 25 goals.
0: Oh, 25 my goals God.
3: He didn't Whoa! Get a ton of power play
0: 25
3: time.
0: Goals and lose. Done what?
2: Dude, 25
3: when the Bruins
2: were winning, you were complaining that they weren't getting enough fast guys and that they weren't getting enough scorers. And now they get a 24-year-old fast scorer who has a good contract. And it's a problem. Like, I get if you don't like whatever they're doing, whatever their directive is. But if you are not trading David Pastrnak and Charlie McAvoy and blowing this thing up, the best thing you could do when you suck Buddha cheeks at drafting is to trade a couple of bad first round picks for a 24-year-old goal scorer. Like, it really is that simple. And you know what? Maybe he'll suck and maybe he'll be a bust, but I can almost promise you whatever Don Sweeney was going to do with that 23rd overall pick would have been a lot worse.
3: Okay, and like, we could be here.
0: Just hold on for a second. I got to stop. Can you put him down? How do we put him down?
1: Seriously, though, they talk incessantly.
0: It's the Magpies. If you don't know why we call them the Magpies, guys, just or people, listeners, just Google it.
3: If the Bruins didn't do it,
0: they're still talking. Put them back down. Put them back down.
1: That's funny.
0: They just keep talking.
1: It's like a cocktail party.
0: No, they're two birds on a wire. Magpies. Just chirp, chirp, chirp, chirp, chirp, chirp, chirp, chirp, chirp, chirp, I can't remember what I was going to say. Oh. Yes, this guy's going to be better than the 23rd overall pick. I don't know how he went for the price that he went for last year and then got exponentially more after he failed in between. That's the thing that I'm just stuck on, DJ or Pete. Go ahead.
2: We told you he didn't get traded for more. Where is this coming from? I know that we can't do Michael Kesselring chat on your show, and I am respecting Michael that, but the package Kesselring. Of Michael Kesselring, a top four defenseman who is young and is tall and is fast and is extremely toolsy, that plus someone who ends up being amazing in Josh Stone is more valuable than the 23rd overall pick in a draft that everybody hates. And what? 2028 top 10 protected pick from the Florida Panthers should come out to, depending on how many teams there are, 32nd or 33rd. Those picks are ass, Mike. This was a good trade. You can just say it.
3: And the free agency class this year is absolutely garbage. So prices are higher on premium assets via trade.
2: All of the trades that have happened, everybody, again, Bowen Byram, I know that we can't do Bowen Byram chat, went for the 4th overall pick, the 45th overall pick, and Chicago had to take a bad contract from Buffalo. The trades right now are insane because no one liked the draft. Cap is going up. Free agency is horrible. So guys who do have decent cap numbers are getting traded for an absolute ton. And again, I know that you don't like to do stuff throughout the league, but just look at any team and any trade they've made. It will hold up. Do you think that I'm coming on here trying to defend Don Sweeney?
0: Yes.
2: If Don, buddy, I thought we knew each other.
3: I am a diehard Bruins fan. Far be it from me to overextend myself to defend Don Sweeney. This was a good trade. If the Bruins didn't do it, somebody else would have, and we would have been on the show today answering your question, why couldn't the Bruins have done a trade like this?
0: You would never have heard from me.
2: Paterka's name instead.
0: You would never, ever hear me say, why didn't we send 2 first-round picks for J.J. Paterka? Those words would never have exited my mouth. But now, this is good. Now I'm a Dorofiev fan.
4: Fiev.
0: Dorofiev. I'm now a fan of that guy. Okay? Let's watch. Let's put a pin in him. Let's watch Dorofiev.
4: Fiev.
0: And then let's watch this J.J. Paterka guy and see what's what. And
1: Paterka,
0: see who,
1: Paterka.
0: And see who you'd rather have.
2: I'm into that. I think that Dorofiev could really not meet expectations, but so could J.J. Paterka, and that's why you give up less, which the Bruins did, by the way.
0: So
2: the Rangers gave up 2 first-round picks and gave Dorofiev, Fiev, whatever you want to call him, the most insane contract.
0: So you did answer my question. Okay, I don't know if I fully accept it. It does feel like you're excuse-making, but the answer is inflation. Prices are high. That was going to be the cost for J.J. Paterka, and at the end of the day, it's really not that much, is your answer. Okay, I got it, I suppose. The price is going up that much. Well, again, and then now you're saying that actually Doan and this Kesserling now, who is suddenly turned into Paul effing Coffee, this Paul Coffee guy, is now worth more than 2 first-round picks. Okay, DJ, quick, go ahead.
2: I have a question. Would you have rather gotten Alex Tuch and given him $10.5 million?
0: No.
2: You would have cried crushed like him. There's no tomorrow, and I would have loved it.
1: Correct.
0: Another BC puss ball is the last thing we need. Go ahead.
1: Just quickly, this Kesserling guy has also played for 3 teams in 2 years. 3 years.
0: I think this is his 5th.
2: One of them was Utah and one of them was Arizona. But okay. Yes, he's bounced around.
1: All right, sorry. Okay, so for 2 teams in 2 years, just like, why does this feel like one nomad for the other?
0: I think he's on his 5th franchise. Wasn't he drafted by Edmonton? Drafted by Edmonton, sent to Arizona.
2: Do Edmonton time on your own talk.
0: Sent to Buffalo.
2: I'll talk in your time.
0: And then just sent somewhere else, just like this week. This guy sucks.
3: Kesselring has bounced around and is depreciated asset at this point. But
2: he
3: wasn't at the time. And Josh Doan was considered the throw-in, and he has turned into the best player in the deal.
0: Okay. Any chance they trade Swayman between now and Wednesday?
2: Why would you want to do that, man?
1: Oh my God,
2: you just traded for someone who's going to be good for you. And you're trying to make the playoffs. Like, you know Don Sweeney's thing is he wants to make the playoffs. Why would he trade a good goalie?
0: I can get the same production in net from someone who makes, well, less than half the price.
3: What's the trade?
2: So, you know what? Stu Skinner's a free agent. Good luck with that.
0: Okay, on that note. All right, guys, thanks for taking the time. We do appreciate it.
4: Bye, guys.
1: See you
2: appreciate
1: guys.
2: Appreciate you guys.
0: See you, okay?
1: See you later,
5: I like this. Evan Bouchard.
0: I don't get that drop either. There's just too much. When they come on, there's just too much little quips and things I don't get. I don't get that drop, Jimmy. Why do we keep playing that drop?
6: I wasn't playing it. It was them.
0: Oh, why are they playing that
6: drop? I don't know. I don't know why they're trying to do that.
0: I don't get it.
6: Why am I being yelled at for them being stupid?
0: I don't get the little drops and the little quips. I don't get it. What was the thing with the yippee-i-o?
4: I have no idea.
0: I don't get it.
1: That was the Baja Men.
0: I don't get that.
1: Well, he made a Baja Men reference.
0: Like what? What is that? Who are the Baja Men?
1: Who let the dogs out?
4: Is it?
1: Yeah.
4: Oh, wow. Good call.
0: But why?
4: So they must mispronounce something.
0: They're just so busy. He's so DJ so badly wants to be like Jimmy Fallon. He just doesn't want to talk sports. He went Jimmy the Joke Man. He wants to be some like entertainer, like half these guys, with the quips and the jokes and the little things. Like, why can't you just talk hockey for 10 minutes and stop? He's trying to be freaking Jimmy Kimmel, and I don't get any of it. I don't get any of the references. What's the Evan Bouchard reference? I don't get it. What is that? The Evan Bouchard thing was, okay, now it's coming. We had an old argument about Evan Bouchard.
1: I couldn't even tell.
0: Right, I don't remember. Now I got to think. They were bringing up Evan Bouchard, and my thing was no one in our audience has ever heard of Evan Bouchard, which I still haven't, obviously. Okay.
1: I'm intrigued by Darnell Nurse, though.
0: Yeah?
3: Oh, God.
0: So they're still on chirping. They're still on chirping.
1: Oh, you're still punching them up?
0: Yeah, okay. Here's an update from Big Jim, and we're right back with you. Don't go anywhere.
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4: All right, latest on the Jaylen Brown scuttlebutt. According to Sam Amick of The Athletic, the Jaylen Brown trade market not robust unless the Celtics change their price tag and that the team is asking for the sun and the moon. Sham Charania of ESPN says LeBron James will not leave the Lakers for the Warriors in free agency unless they trade for Anthony Davis. Clippers guard Bradley Beal declining his $5.6 million player option for next year. He's an unrestricted free agent. Lakers guard Marcus Smart declining his $5.4 million player option. He is also a free agent. Kings trading guard Devin Carter and a future second-round pick to the Atlanta Hawks. Former Tennessee Titans and Cardinals running back Chris Johnson at just 40 years old, revealing this morning he is diagnosed with ALS in an interview with ABC's Good Morning America. Round of 32 in the FIFA World Cup. Horrible giveaway by Japan in their own end in the 95th minute. Gave Brazil the slightest opening. Gabriel Martinelli charged through with a late-game winner. Brazil moves on to the round of 16 with their 2-1 win over Japan. Germany and Paraguay play in Foxborough at 4:30. Morocco, Netherlands play at 9 p.m. Red Sox and Nationals at 7:10. 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

0: One thing that the Bagpipes did mention was Darnell Nurse, defenseman there in Edmonton. Maz, what did you? What were they referring to?
1: So apparently he has chosen or listed three teams that he is willing to be traded to: Flyers, Penguins, Bruins. So it feels like the guy wants to play in the Northeast, basically. And left shot defenseman, 6'4", 220 pounds. He is 31 years old. There are 4 years left on his deal at 9.25. But he's a left shot defenseman. You know, the one thing that scares me is there was a postseason in there. I think he was like a -9. And so I don't know what the whole defense corps is like in Edmonton, but in the times that I watched him in the postseason, he looks noticeable to me. I mean, he's sort of a big, you know, heavy defenseman. So I like that idea. But I don't know, you know, I don't know what it's going to take to get him. But if I were the Bruins, I'd be looking into that.
0: Obviously. No, so that's a player that raises your ceiling.
1: Definitely.
0: Better than Charlie McAvoy. I mean, I think, you know, you have to bring the Magpies back on for Western Conference hockey. But that is, to me, that is, he'd be their highest paid defenseman. So, you know, that is a player that would raise your ceiling, not your floor.
1: So, last year he was a -12, but in the 5 years prior to that, and I'm starting in 2020, 2021, +27, +18, +26, +3, +11. So, I mean, he's a good player. And again, I'll defer to some of the other people on how good or whether he's on the way down. It's not like I've been watching him a lot, but he's hard to miss when he's out there.
0: Okay, back to your calls here as promised. 617-779-0985. David in the car. Yes, David.
2: Felger, are you having a stroke? You ask these guys to explain the logic of the trade from the previous trade. They make a compelling argument. I don't know. I'm not watching or listening to hockey, but a compelling argument. 5 minutes later, you ask them the same question. Jesus. I mean, and I'll tell you, those guys are great. I would much rather listen to them. And Maserati, you can't, when you say nothing, four-game win streak is nothing. Of course, it doesn't mean anything if they go lose four in a row again, but you got to start somewhere.
0: You got to start somewhere, Maz, on the Red Sox.
1: Okay, great.
3: Yeah, and I'm with Maz. I don't think this is the start. Nate, you swept the Yankees without their two best players in the lineup.
1: I mean, I'm sorry. I just can't. I agree with everything the guy said in terms of they played well this weekend. Yes, it's good performance, and it might be the start of something. Okay. But the only way it matters is if they do it consistently. They played 82 games. You're going to put a lot of emphasis on the last four when they sucked for the first 78? So I just can't do that. I'm sorry.
3: Because you're not stupid.
1: So thank you, Murray. No, but I will say, the starting pitching in this series for the Red Sox
3: was legit.
1: Exceptional.
3: Damn right. It definitely was.
1: It was excellent all the way around. Excellent in every one of them. I just don't think there's a coincidence to them throwing three lefties in the first three games with no Judge and no Stanton, and you shut the Yankees down. So, okay, like, maybe you caught the Yankees at a good time. I'm not telling you. Whatever it is, you won the games. You pitched great. You manufactured some runs. I do like this lineup with some of the scrubs from AAA. I'd rather watch these guys play than some overpriced young players who got big money or have big egos and haven't done anything yet. So I'll take the guys who are going to scrape it out. I mean, it's better than what you've been watching.
0: Rick in Florida, if you were able to watch it, right, Rick? Rick in Florida, go ahead.
4: This is Rick. I'm in Tampa Bay. We could not see the first hour and a half of the Red Sox game last night, even though we have MLB extra innings and everything else, because NBC blacked it out on us.
0: You were getting peacocked. Yeah. Rick, do you have Peacock?
4: Yeah, you have to go and buy Peacock. That's blackmail.
0: Exactly. We call
3: good
0: getting,
3: way to put it.
0: Getting peacocked. Yep. You'd rather golf one out over Red Sox-Yankees. Your thoughts?
1: Oh, I'm not.
3: I got no problem with that.
0: You have no problem with that?
3: It was a tournament that ended up in a playoff today.
0: A regular tour event, not a major.
3: Ooh, Red Sox Yankees. We're going to pretend it's like 2003. Like, who cares? Like, they're going to get to it when they got to it, and they did.
1: So you're talking about yesterday now?
0: It was last night, yeah.
1: Okay. So, and that's because the game was on
0: NBC. Yeah. No, it was on NBC.
1: Oh, it was on NBC. Yeah.
0: And NBC kept going with the golf. And to catch the beginning of the Sox Yankees, you had to go to Peacock.
1: I see. Sorry, I didn't catch that.
0: Peacocked.
1: Yeah.
3: So one's compelling and important. The other's regular season nonsense with a suck team playing a diminished Yankee team. They'll get to it when they get to it.
1: Boy, that's
3: my dumb friends text me, where's this game last night? They'll get to it, stupid. The golf tournament's more important right now.
1: Boy, that tells you plenty, though, doesn't it?
0: Sure does.
1: Holy crap, does that tell you plenty? There was a time when they would have said with the golf, go F off, Red Sox, Yankees, around the whole country wants to see it.
0: For the travelers.
1: Yes, right.
3: They got a big drawdown in Connecticut for that.
1: They always do. And the winners always shoot freaking 25 under par.
0: Somebody, is this the old Greater Hartford Open?
1: Right? Yeah.
0: The regular tour Connecticut event.
1: Yes.
0: Like, please.
1: It is. It's a big zero.
0: Over Red Sox, Yankees.
1: Yeah, it's a, I mean, I don't know, Majori, is it a signature event? It must be with the field.
0: I don't know what that means.
5: Yeah, it was the last signature event of the year, but also there might have been a reason behind it, if I could give you it. The first event of the year was canceled in Hawaii because of, like, a drought issue. NBC was supposed to have that tournament. This was their make good. They took it away from CBS and gave it to NBC, so I think that's why NBC kept it and delayed and didn't show the baseball
0: Murray,
5: game, because this was their make good.
0: I got you. Thank you, Kevin. What's a signature event?
3: Guys with the big names that play in it.
1: Bigger purses.
3: Yeah.
0: Okay.
1: Bigger purses.
0: I could figure out, but it's a thing. It's like a sub-tour.
1: $20 million or more on the purse, I think. Okay. Is that what it is, Kev? $20 million or more?
0: No one knows this.
5: Yeah, smaller fields, mostly no cuts, and it was all the guys that finished in good standing last year that got in, and then others that were playing good get in.
0: Okay, this is
3: hardcore. I liked it for spite, for more than anything else, because now, ooh, they're playing the Yankees, and we might sweep them. Now there's like this drummed up interest, like you're into this team that you've been bashing, rightfully so, over the last 3 months. Go F yourselves. I'm glad it was preempted last night.
0: More of your thoughts. Long commercial free segment. Open lines at 617-779-0985 to you after this.
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3: Spencer Jones will look at a ball. He's 0-4 with a fly to left. Line drive, and it's a base hit. Softly hit, but that's the first base runner tonight for the New York Yankees with one out in the sixth.
21: Well, kind of had that, starting to get that feeling, OB, as you start getting to the six. Normally it's like when they get through six, you start getting the feels and you start worrying about every single ball that comes out of his hand. But he has been lights out.
0: More from the Red Sox last night. Maz, your thoughts there?
1: Sonny Gray to me, absolutely terrific. Absolutely terrific. The he throws.
0: That was Tolley.
1: Oh, that was Tolley. Sorry, I thought that was Sonny Gray. Tolley was another one who was dynamic in this series. Really, they got it from every starter from the very beginning, going back to Connelly early, who was a little rickety at the beginning. Bennett didn't strike out as many guys. Tolley was dominant. You know, took a perfect game into the middle innings, and then Gray. And so, you know, to me, their starting pitching in this series was off the charts. So, to me, it was as impressive as they've looked in a series all year. I'll grant everybody that. But the nature of the game is that you got to be able to repeat it. And I'm not worried about the starters. I'm worried about the lineup and their ability to score runs on a regular basis. It was a good weekend at Fenway Park. No one's disputing that. But unfortunately, it was the first one.
0: If you could see it. Tom in Providence. Yes, Tom.
22: Yes, Michael and Tony. I want to just tell you, I'm in the Providence area. I'm actually Smithfield. We had flooding downpours, and there was a ladies' tournament in central Connecticut, south of Hartford, and they got the same thing over there. Flooding rains, and they were squeegeeing off the greens. There was water everywhere. And I'm watching it. I watched till 7:20 and never once said where the baseball game was or where you can find it or anything. Anyway, I had to go out in my car and the game was started. The first pitch went off at 7:15 and they didn't come back on TV until the sixth inning. And I went back inside and I watched the rest of it in there. But that really, Bush League, not telling us anything. It was a ladies' tournament, not a men's tournament.
0: Oh, the indignity, Murray.
3: God forbid. I got to watch Nelly Korda. Majori would have been watching that.
1: She's got one of the best swings in golf. Yeah, I'd watch her play any day of the week.
0: Patrick in Florida, what do you got for us, Patrick?
2: Yeah, I'll be quick, guys. It was all about the soccer. Mike, you said a long time ago it's an upcoming sport in America, that you said soccer was going. And then I listened to you Fridays about the goalies having gloves. And Maz, didn't you like break your Achilles or something trying to kick a soccer ball? And with the Peacock thing, I have like three TVs in my man cave, and I got all the games on that. So thanks for taking my call. Thank you.
0: All right, I didn't get the.
3: Just surprised we're into the soccer, and you hurt yourself playing basketball.
1: I know. I don't know where he got that.
0: Okay, so his comment line said, suddenly you guys like soccer now.
3: I'm into this thing every 4 years.
0: What's wrong with liking the World Cup?
3: The games flow. They're easy to watch. The stakes for the countries are... Did you see the South Korea thing? They're hilarious, like how serious some of these countries take this.
0: I have not.
3: The president of South Korea today or yesterday came out and said, I want a full investigation as to why the team didn't get out of group play. The coach resigned, and they're basically treating the coach like a war criminal.
0: It's a standing trial, like behind plexiglass in South Korea.
1: I don't understand how if you like competition, you like tournaments, and I don't see how people couldn't like this.
0: Well, I don't care if you don't like it. You don't have to like the sport. I don't like NCAA basketball. Like, I'm not telling you to like it.
1: I think it's really captured people's attention.
0: If you like it, you like it. If you don't, you don't. Do with it what you will. I'm not pushing the sport on anybody. I enjoy it this time of year. I wish I had more of a rooting interest in between the World Cup stuff. I need a team, and I'd watch more soccer if I had a team. I gotta have a rooting interest, and I have a hard time finding that. Listen, while I watch it, you know, he was mentioning the stuff on Friday. The sport still does drive me insane. I mean, I think there's a lot of problems with it, and there's a lot of stuff in it that gets me to turn it off. So we spent a lot of our time watching and then complaining about it, which is really the fun thing to do, don't you?
1: Sure, yeah, absolutely. I'm all for complaining.
0: That's what we do.
1: It's what we do well. We
0: continue. Okay, speaking about complaining, a certain Celtic needs to get a grip on himself at this point. A certain current Celtic, soon to be former Celtic, needs to get a grip on things. We'll turn our attention to Jaylen Brown with your calls right after Murray gets you updated. 90 seconds, no commercials here.

0: Bradley Beal declining his player option for next season, making him an unrestricted free agent. Lakers guard Marcus Smart doing the same thing. Sacramento Kings are trading guard Devin Carter and a future second-round draft pick to the Atlanta Hawks. Victor Hovland won today's playoff of the Travelers Championship, made a 7-foot birdie putt in the first playoff hole, and also Scottie Scheffler missing a 4-foot birdie putt. Florida Panthers trading for Radko Gudas of the Anaheim Ducks in exchange for the rights to A.J. Greer. Former Titans running back Chris Johnson, at just 40 years old, revealing this morning that he has been diagnosed with ALS in an interview with ABC's Good Morning America. Round of 32 in the FIFA World Cup. Bad giveaway by Japan in the own end in the 95th minute gave Brazil the slightest opening. Gabriel Martinelli charged through with a late-game winner. Brazil moves on to the round of 16 with their 2-1 win. Germany and Paraguay getting underway in a half hour down in Foxborough. Morocco and the Netherlands play at 9 p.m. Red Sox, Washington at 7:10. Headlines are brought to you by the 99 restaurants to celebrate America's 250th. Kids eat free now through July 16th with every adult entree that's purchased. You've got to love the nines. I'm Jim Murray for Boston's Home for Sports, 98.5 Sports. Another update, 4:30.
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6: There's mixed feelings about him when you talk to teams. The analytics of Jaylen Brown is not good. I'm more of an eye test guy. There are some people out there that look at that a little bit more deeper than what the eye test says. I had one, not an executive, but an analytics guy saying, well, yeah, we view him as like the seventh best player on a team. I was like, holy crap.
7: I get it.
6: There's a role for analytics and stuff, but, well, I guess they call it, I guess we call that strategy now.
7: Seventh best player on a team?
6: So I was like, wait a minute, that's a little bit of a stretch there.
4: Okay, hour number three, Felger and Mazur on a reentry Monday, brought to you by Blue Bear Plumbing. Here's the latest Jaylen Brown kerfuffle. He's got to get a grip on himself, I'm telling you. So that's Bobby Marks. And do you hear the cut?
8: Yeah.
4: So Bobby Marks is basically just relaying what one analytics guy told him. Not even like a GM or a scout, someone in an analytics department in the league, saying we don't even have him as our seventh best player, which Bobby Marks immediately rejects.
8: Correct.
4: So if you listen to the cut, Marks is saying, I think this is taking this a little bit too far, don't you think? So he rejects it. He mocks it. But the way that was cut up, it was a longer answer. It was like a 4-minute answer. They cut it up and aggregated it and put it on the internet. And that's been the headline. You know, NBA exec, Jaylen Brown would be the seventh best player on a team. Never mind the league.
8: I made the same mistake when I saw it.
4: Yeah.
8: I put it on Marks and it's not on Marks.
4: It's not. He was relaying what, not even a GM or a scout told him, but a guy who's a paid analyst, a nerd, and he immediately rejects it. Meaning Marks immediately rejects it. But, you know, who wants none of it? Jaylen Brown from France? Is he still there? Wherever he is, Jaylen Brown picks up on this and goes off. Brown went off on X, formerly Twitter, in a series of posts, including a response to ESPN NBA front office insider Bobby Marks. Quote, analytics nowadays used to discredit and control narratives. Roll the ball out. None of these guys better than me on both ends. Who does he work for? Brown said in a post. And now Brown's stuff is like, it's trending towards like conspiracy.
8: Yeah.
4: Like there's this grand conspiracy against him. And there's these agents, these, I don't know what you want to call it, but you know, these
0: basketball Illuminati.
4: There's
8: sleepers.
4: There's cells of people and agents conspiring against him. Okay. It's analytics nowadays used to discredit and control narratives. Roll out the ball. None of these guys better than me on both ends. Who does he work for? Brown said in the post. Another one. Nobody has won more combined regular season and playoff games since I entered the league 10 years ago. That's Brown saying that about himself. Analytics are ruining the games we playing. AI hoops. Marks then responded to Brown on the social media platform. And I'm reading this from USA Today. Saying that his full statement wasn't posted. So now Bobby Marks has to go on and say to Jaylen, listen, they edited my answer. Go back and read the whole thing or look

0: listen to the whole thing. I'm just relaying what one guy said, and I reject it. Mark said that wasn't what wasn't posted was the 2 minutes of me saying I'm not an analytics person, but an eye test guy, that I would want Jaylen Brown on my team, that you impact winning. You are a top 10 player who would help any team looking to win a championship. That part, of course, didn't make it, but that's the media in 2026. So Marks reaches out to him and tells him that's not what I said. Brown didn't let it go. After Marks' explanation, the Celtics forward replied, quote, state your source, end quote. Then, Sirius NBA XM radio host Brian Geltzwiler, I'm sorry, I don't know the name, replied under Brown's state your source comment, explaining how the comment on his radio show with former NBA player and coach Sam Mitchell originated. And now this guy jumps in to say, Jaylen, that's not what we said. It was aggregated. It was edited. That's not Bobby's opinion. That's not my opinion. We were relaying what someone said, and we don't agree with it. Now he weighs in. Jaylen, I asked Bobby the question. His full answer acknowledged the absurdity of the comment, and he repeated all caps from someone else. It's not Marks' opinion, mine or my co-host Mitchell. Now he jumps in. And now, so they're all trying. Yeah. And now Jaylen Brown's like losing his mind. Like, Jaylen, get a grip on yourself, dude. Get a grip. Get off the internet, man. Get off the internet. For Pete's sake. It's exhausting, Murray. That's the word for Jaylen Brown. Yeah. It's exhausting.
1: And he is consumed by what people are saying about him.
2: And not that this justifies it, but maybe the reason Brown flew off the handle the way that he did this time, or like this is the most that was like, okay, like put the phone down, dude, is that maybe he believes that that came from a Celtics internal analytics guy and the way that they view him as the seventh best in the team.
0: Don't we think it's possible?
2: Yes.
1: Sure, it's possible.
2: With these geeks and their numbers and how they crunch them, absolutely.
0: But the analyst he was talking to was actually a Celtics analyst.
2: I mean, I think that's nuts. Much like Bobby Marks, even though he was, you know, misjudged by Jaylen Brown on this, also feels the same way. But yeah, that could totally come from inside the building.
1: So, and I would tell you, I'm willing to bet, whether it's from the Celtics or not, I bet you the Celtics have held the analytics in front of Brown's face and said, see, you have to improve in these areas. Here's what the numbers say. And he dismisses it. And gets frustrated with them for trying to shove analytics down his throat.
0: And he has absolutely made references to analytics in some of his post-game answers.
1: Definitely.
0: Absolutely has.
1: Definitely.
0: So let's do Jaylen's father here, too, because it just fits. Well, like the whole Brown camp has kind of lost their minds. They've lost their marbles. This is what's Jaylen Brown's father? Is it Marcellus?
1: Marcellus is correct.
0: Marcellus Brown. And I'm sorry I don't know the podcast that he's on. If you have it, Jimmy, we can say it. But he was on...
3: It was just an NBA XM satellite radio podcast.
0: Oh, okay, so he was on NBA satellite XM. Here's Marcellus Brown on the treatment his son has been getting.
4: My son is very educated enough to know what to say and what not to say. Mm-hmm. What's off limits. Mm-hmm. And Big Perk, you wrong for jumping against your teammate. Mm-hmm. I don't like that. Excuse the word. Mm-hmm. But there it is. You know what I'm saying? Mm-hmm. Watch your mouth, boy.
2: Okay.
0: Okay, that was just one cut.
2: That's what you're going to fight Kendrick Perkins?
0: Because I mean, correct me if I'm wrong. Jaylen Brown's father was charged with attempted murder last year. I mean,
2: Is it?
1: Yeah, it was in 2025. I don't know whether they got dropped or not.
0: So I would look at it briefly today.
2: I didn't know that.
0: He was, yeah, stabbed a guy over like a parking spot.
1: Something like that.
0: Or something.
1: Alleged to have, I don't know what happened with the case, so I'll say alleged to have stabbed a guy.
0: Yeah, or right. It was, again, yes. I think, is this his father? Was his stepfather? Do I have the right guy?
3: Yeah, he was arrested in Las Vegas in August of 2025.
0: Okay, so he's... was recently charged with attempted murder, and now he's like kind of threatening Perkins. Go ahead, we have another cut. Go ahead.
4: He's handling it like he's supposed to. He's always handled himself like a man, like a gentleman. You know what I'm saying? Very respectful kids I raised, man. Mm-hmm. Let me tell you something. Very respectful kids, all of them. Mm-hmm. You know what I'm saying? And how he handled that kind of pressure, I commend him.
5: Yeah.
4: Because me, I'm different. Mm-hmm. I'm getting your face, Stephen A. Yeah, I'm coming to see you,
5: Marcellus. Why are you looking at me like that?
4: Nah, I'm coming to see you, Stephen A.
5: What would you say?
4: I called you a couple times, Stephen A, and you didn't answer. But it's okay. Mm-hmm. I just wanted to talk about it man to man. What's your problems? Why are you attacking him? Why do you attack the black community? Go attack the white community. Mm-hmm. Oh, that's right. You're getting a check to do that. We unplugged about this.
5: Mm-hmm.
4: We own it.
5: Well, you know, in all fairness, Stephen A., Perk, they all got a job to
4: they
5: do.
4: They got a job to do. Pick old black guy. Yeah,
5: you know,
4: pick
5: old the black and guy. And that's how they, well, whatever that job is, this is how they choose.
4: Yeah, I ain't in the league, so come get me.
0: So now we're doing this thing. Like, now we're going to play that card. And it's just all nutsy. It's just goofy. What? Guys, get off the internet. The Jaylen Brown is an NBA star who's in trade rumors just like every other NBA star on pretty much a regular basis. Okay? And there's just these guys, black, white, or anywhere in between. They're just reporting it out, in the case of Bobby Marks, or offering their opinions as they're paid to do, like Stephen A. Smith. And Jaylen Brown and his people just cannot handle it. They can't take it. It's like they're unhinged.
2: Looking at it as like it's the most utmost disrespect. And again, Jaylen, my son, has handled it respectfully. Oh, I, on the other hand, handle things differently.
0: Yeah,
2: yes, and again, reading this story now where the father allegedly dinged the victim's car, got out of his SUV, leading to an argument. According to the police report, Brown allegedly then stabbed the victim multiple times when his back was turned. Ooh. Yeah, I would say he handles things differently.
0: It's just this. All they're doing is talking about your kid being in trade rumors.
2: Man, just dinged your car.
0: My goodness. Get a grip, guys. Get a grip on this.
1: Well, and the big one is
0: Brown. Get a grip on yourselves.
1: Yeah, the big one is Brown himself. Like, look, he's got, you know, at the end of the day, I don't know how much he can control his father. Not that I'm justifying it, but like, to me, the part of why is he engaging with media members when he doesn't even know what they said?
0: I mean, and I find it laughable. Like, his father said, my son has always handled himself well and knows how to do it, Jimmy. I mean, correct me if I'm wrong. How did Jaylen Brown address Stephen A. Smith in some of these things last week? He told
4: Stephen A.
0: Yeah. Oh, yeah. No, he always handles them. I've taught my kids how to handle themselves in certain situations. Go ahead.
4: Stephen A.
0: Yeah, no.
4: Stephen A, Stephen B, Stephen C. Like.
0: He's handled
4: Stephen A.
0: He just handled himself perfectly, Mr. Brown. Like, Jesus. These guys. Jaylen Brown, get a grip on yourself. Grow up. It comes with the territory. It doesn't just come with the territory. It happens to every guy in that league. Jokic is now a subject of trade rumors. Doncic just got traded. It's coming for Jason Tatum, too. It's just a matter of time. The team's protecting him now, but this could change by next year. Would it surprise anyone if Tatum were in trade rumors in any time in the next year or two? Of course not. It's the league. Giannis just got traded. Why can you not handle it? Why do you think you're being targeted? When the entire league, every strata of the league, from the tippiest top to the bottom, gets talked about in trade rumors and gets opined on in terms of how they play. What, you think you're being singled out? It's nuts. It's a little nuts, these guys.
1: Well, and again, Brown's been obsessed with Twitch since the end of the season. So I don't know what is, whether he knew it was coming in terms of the trade or what. But the thing with Marks, as soon as you hear the cut,
0: he's defending you.
1: He is. He's on your side.
0: He's defending you against the analytics. State your sources. Who do you work for? Like this cabal, like this, these forces at work against Jaylen Brown. Oh, for Pete's sake. It's exhausting, man. And you sound a little nuts. What can I tell you? So there's that. And meanwhile, the market's
4: Stephen A.
0: Yeah. No, he always handles himself in just the perfect manner, just as Mr. Brown taught him. Meanwhile, his market's not there. They're asking for the moon and the stars, which they should, and they're not getting it. Why? Why aren't they getting it? Is it the analytics? Have we overrated Jaylen Brown? Is it that contract? Is it the way he carries himself?
1: I think it's the first two things more than the last.
0: Meaning
1: his level of play, perception versus reality, and the contract. So he's being paid like a top five player basically in the league, and the league doesn't look at him as a top five player. I'm not sure the league looks at him as top 15.
0: They might not. And again, it's relative to the contract, right? If he were paid a mid-tier salary, you'd say that's great value. as a supermax guy, you get looked at differently. Okay, you're supermax. You're the highest paid guy in the history of the league last year. Your game doesn't live up. So it's all on the context of, it's all your talent relative to what they're paying you.
1: Absolutely. It's that ratio.
0: And I think that's the core of it too with Jaylen Brown. And everywhere you hear, I mean, Maz has been saying it for a while that he's not coming back. He can't come back. But it's not basketball reasons. It's this other stuff. It's the team's, again, the team doesn't think he's worth the salary. Never mind the 2 extra years he might be asking for. Or it's some sort of internal personality. You know, the team's done with him. They're fed up with him. It's just become a headache. Tatum's done with him. Coach, who they're supporting, is done with him. It's all that stuff. It's not the basketball
2: stuff. I definitely think that's what's going on.
0: And now they're going to turn around and trade him for draft picks? Like, and they're not
2: staying away from his dad.
0: Oh, jeez. So now they're just asking for draft, and they're not even getting that. They're not even getting the draft picks they're asking for. So this feels like it's gone from bad to worse. There's a Jaylen Brown update for you. More information on that and your calls, more importantly, right after these words.
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0: I want to get to the gossip first.
1: Everything you said is right. Felger and Mez, the
14: sports show. There's a lot of smoke billowing around Denver in general. Some I believe, some I don't believe. Murray and Cam Johnson for Jalen and Hauser, which would save Denver $10 million this year. The Celtics could take Cam Johnson in their trade exception. Murray is $50 million this year, 54 and 57. So he's about $8 million behind Jalen in each of those years.
15: But same amount of years.
14: Same amount of years, but I'm shaving off $7, $8 million. I'm adding Cam Johnson, who I can either keep or spin in a trade. And I am getting somebody who I still think is one of the best 25 players in the league back for Jalen. And I think if I'm Boston, I'm signing up for that trade. If I'm Denver, I'm at least having a 6-hour meeting, and it's a reconstruction of a team, because you're going to remove the Murray Jokic pick and roll. But you could run a lot of that offense through Joker. You re-sign Peyton Watson with the extra money. You have him more involved offensively, and you could argue that that team's better. It's bigger. It's deeper. You have Jokic and Gordon and Jalen as your front line. You have more flexibility, and you have somebody who can really step in if Gordon gets hurt, which he gets hurt every year.
0: Bill Simmons on prospective Denver trade. Would you do that, Maz, if you're the Celtics?
1: I mean, at this stage, yes. I mean, again, I like the idea of getting a big guy better, but Jamal Murray and their offense, if they're going to continue to shoot threes, Jamal Murray would instantly become their best shooter.
0: Who's a better player, Jaylen Brown or Jamal Murray?
1: Jaylen Brown, two-way.
0: Yeah, Jaylen Brown's a two-time All-NBA, right? I want to say he's been a third-team All-NBA, and this year he was a second-team All-NBA.
1: Yep.
0: He was sixth in the MVP voting. How many All-Stars does Jaylen Brown have?
3: Five.
0: Five All-Stars, okay. Jamal Murray's been an NBA All-Star once this past year. He made one All-NBA team as a third team this year. And so he's just not as decorated as Jaylen Brown's. You know, I'm just using that as a one way to do it. I don't know. I could look up their pie. What's Jaylen Brown's pie? What's Jamal Murray's pie? Their Raptor, War, whatever. Could look at that. I mean, I think they're in the same bucket. I mean, wouldn't you say they're the same tier of player?
1: Yeah, I think Jamal Murray's a better offensive player than Brown, but Brown's a better more complete player.
0: Better two-way player, yes.
1: Definitely.
0: Bigger. I think you could wrap your head around Brown for Murray. What you really want there is Jokic. Okay, so Jokic's name has come up, Jimmy Stewart, hasn't it?
3: It has. He's looking for more money. He's looking for a contract extension. I'm not sure Denver's going to do it.
0: Okay, now that, you want to talk about landing on your feet from Giannis. Now, I mean, I don't know why.
2: Oh, my God, that'd be crazy.
0: I don't know why Denver would do this.
3: Maybe Jokic wants out.
0: So, perhaps. Now, you send them everything other than Tatum. For Jokic, right? Whatever they want.
3: Absolutely, yes.
1: Yeah, of course. Yeah.
0: That would be whatever players you want, plus all the picks and pick swaps, the whole thing. The whole bucket, the max out what you're allowed to send. You would do that, right?
1: Yes. Definitely.
0: Yes.
1: Definitely.
0: Wouldn't you rather have Jokic than Giannis?
2: Yes.
1: Yes.
0: Yes. Yes. Yes. Yes. So that's the play. That's the kind of thing they should be talking about.
2: I just don't understand why Denver would be doing that unless, like Jimmy said, he really
3: Joker wants out because he wants more money. Denver's not going to give him a contract extension.
0: I mean, Denver, I thought, was owned by Kroenke, right?
2: Yeah.
0: The Rams owner.
1: Yeah, he does.
0: Who has more money than freaking...
3: But the second apron. Oh, God, the penalties. So,
1: the one thing I wonder with Jokic, how does Tatum react to that? Because the offense is going to go through Jokic. He's a tremendous passer. I mean, so, like, I don't know. Does Tatum want that? Would Tatum put up a stink about that because he becomes the wingman?
0: I don't know.
1: Like I wonder. Part of me
2: would it matter? Because if you just did that and you get Jokic, guess what? You're automatically the one. He's the one. Like Tatum, you're now the sidecar.
1: So Murray, I agree with you. I agree with you. I'm trying to be realistic about how Tatum would react to that. So like, because the fact of the matter is, you're going to run the offense through Jokic.
2: Oh, unquestionably.
1: He's a freaking freak at that end of the floor in terms of his ability to see the game and everything else. So the reason why I raise it is because I wonder whether they would stay away from it just for that reason.
0: Well, please, give me a break on that.
3: Well, you'd rather have Jokic than Tatum. So trade Tatum to Denver and get Jokic then.
1: I understand that. I just
3: let's do that, or let's just trade Tatum to the Lakers now. Let's get that over with.
1: You guys are missing my point.
0: I understand.
1: They're not going to trade. They're not going to trade Tatum, and so if they bring in Jokic, Tatum's going to be pissed.
0: Perhaps. Okay, back to your phones. Here's Pat in Swampscott on Jaylen Brown. Hi, Pat.
15: Hey, I was just looking at Jaylen Brown a different way. People text me all the time to buy my house, and I always say $3 million. Is it worth $3 million? Absolutely not. But if you're dumb enough to give it to me, I'll uproot my family while they're at work and school and move. And I feel like that's what Stevens is doing with these five first-round picks. It's like, is he going to get that? No. There's like one player that deserves five picks. But if somebody's dumb enough to give him, he'll take it. So I think Jaylen might be here a little bit more solid than we think he is.
0: Well, that's what I've been saying. Is that the Celtics aren't going to stomach losing a trade. They just going to be able to, they want to do it. They want to trade him. They absolutely want to trade him. They're absolutely trying to trade him. I absolutely believe that. I just think they're going to lose the trade. And they're not going to have the stomach to do that. I mean, they weren't willing to lose the Giannis trade. They could have done that. So, the Jaylen Brown's market, this was the thing I thought of immediately. That when the Giannis thing fell apart, and they said, well, here the team's going to line up for Jaylen Brown. I said, no, why haven't they been lined up to this point? Why couldn't they get a third team? So I felt from the very start Brown's market was going to be soft, and it's soft. And it's not five first-round picks, it's four. I mean, that's a going rate. Giannis got four from Miami. Ball got four from wherever the hell he went. Why am I blanking on it?
3: To get out of Charlotte.
0: We got four. So that's the going rate. Sounds like the Celtics are having a hard time just getting the four for Jaylen Brown. And so,
3: but if you're another GM around the league and the report is that the Celtics offered Jaylen and two first round picks for Giannis, don't you look at them and be like, oh, Giannis is only worth two first round picks?
1: Well, no, because
0: I don't get it. He got four.
3: No, that's my point, is that the Celtics are lowballing other teams and they're asking for the moon.
0: Exactly. They're trying to win every trade.
3: That's my point.
0: Yeah, and they're not. They wouldn't take a loss on the Giannis trade. And I think at the end of the day, they're not going to take a loss on the Brown trade, and he's going to be here. Despite, I believe everything you've heard, Maz, or anyone's heard about, he's gone, he can't come back, and I believe all of it. I just think they're seeing now that they're not getting the return. And now they're just going to, lose the trade prohibitively? That doesn't sound like them.
1: Okay, so if they're getting Giannis back, they shouldn't be afraid about losing the trade. If they're looking to get...
0: But don't you think that's what happened?
1: Yes. But in the other scenario, if your team is going to get worse in 2026, they should be trying to win the trade. You can't just give a player away and get worse.
0: Okay,
1: follow me?
0: Yeah, sure. Right. So fine. Maybe they're justified in trying to win a trade. They're not going to accept a loss.
1: Well, exactly right.
0: This is my point.
1: Yeah, and so like at some point, it really comes down to whether they're going to move them come hell or high water.
0: Right.
1: And Mike, I accept the fact that I'm sorry.
0: Yeah.
1: I accept the fact that. Like, look, I have no idea what the hell they're going to do at the end of the day. Do I think they're trying to move him? And to me, it's not because he's speaking up. I think it's bigger than that. I think it's the money relative to his level of play. They don't want to give him that next contract.
0: Nick and Woburn, go.
16: Hey, how's it going? I have 2 points I want to touch on about the whole Brown thing. So for one, the reason they don't, like, teams aren't wanting to trade for him, it's not his play. It's not anything value-wise. It's the whole thing with the drama. It's all about the drama. And then the whole thing, my second point is, his dad is not helping his trade value by saying what he's saying. He's bringing up the whole race card thing. It's just not good for the sport. It's not good for sports in general, and it's creating this divisiveness. So that's just my take on it.
0: Okay, Nick. I don't think it's the reason. I don't think it's the number one reason. but it's probably somewhere on the list. You got to consider it. We trade for this guy. We're going to take on this whole thing. And it's not the most important thing at the end of the world, but I don't know if you're assessing the pros and cons, it's on the list of cons and it's somewhere on that list. I don't know how much you put into it, but it's there.
1: Well, just like the money.
0: I feel like it's getting worse by the day.
1: Yeah, it's just like the money from the standpoint of you're only worth so much. And so if you're a great, great player, they'll put up with the headache. But if they view as something less than, they won't. So how much of a pain in the ass do you want to be? Draymond Green ran into some of this in Golden State. They got, you know, they started getting tired of his act too, and he's just not that good anymore. So I would say with Brown, it's a combination of all the things, but the big ones are the money, I think.
0: 617-779-0985 is the number. Here is the very latest on Brown. Who's the new front runner for his services? Big Jim Murray gets you updated. Don't go anywhere.
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2: According to a new report from Tomer Azerly of Clutch Points, NBA writer, says the Clippers reportedly view Jaylen Brown as a potential replacement for Kawhi Leonard, who Clippers are reportedly shopping back to Toronto.
3: Hey, Murray, can I jump in for a second?
2: Yes.
3: Portland just made a trade.
2: Oh?
3: Jeremy Grant, Chris Murray for Ja Morant in Memphis. Portland might be out of Jaylen Brown.
2: Oh.
0: Yeah, Grant was one of the guys that was...
3: And he's a friend of Jason Tatum.
0: Rumored to be coming here.
2: All right. Well, and I would hope that Ja Morant bones up on the gun laws of the Portland area.
3: It might not be a good fit for Ja Morant.
2: No, probably not. Anyway, this Tomer Azerly also goes to say if the Clippers were to move on from Leonard and not pay him the extension he's looking for, Celtics star Jaylen Brown would be L.A.'s top target to replace the two-time NBA Finals MVP. Elsewhere in the league, Shams Charania of ESPN says that LeBron James will not leave the Lakers for the Warriors in free agency unless they trade for Anthony Davis. Clippers guard Bradley Beal has declined his player option for next season. He is free agent. Same for Marcus Smart with the Lakers. He's now a free agent. Kings trading guard Devin Carter and a future second-round pick for the Hawks. Lions announced just a short time ago that they released cornerback Terrion Arnold, who was recently arrested on armed robbery and kidnapping charges. Round of 32 in the FIFA World Cup. Today, Brazil moves on to the round of 16 with their 2-1 win over Japan. Germany and Paraguay, they are underway in Foxborough, scoreless in the fourth minute. Morocco and the Netherlands play tonight at 9. Red Sox host Washington at 7:10. 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
28: And tight on Wilson.
29: Look how close he is to the plate. He is on the line. He just dares pitchers to try to throw it inside. Pitchers don't want to go in on him because they're going to hit him. If you miss off the plate, it's going to hit him. He is as close as you can legally get to the plate.
28: And that's going to be ball four. He's on again for the third time tonight. Contreras takes the free pass.
29: Oh, they're having some words. Let's watch this. He flipped his bat, as he always does when he walks. He plays with some fire.
28: Yankees are coming out of their dugout.
29: Here we go.
28: Red Sox are starting to leave their dugout. The crowd whooping it up.
29: And all things in the world are right again.
28: Bullpens are emptying as well. Yankees, Red Sox on a Friday night at Fenway.
29: He was staring at Warren a little bit. He loves to do that. Warren stared right back at him. Do you think the bullpen's ever like, oh, man, we got to run. We got to get in there.
28: I think it's a long way to come for nothing.
0: Thoughts on the Contreras dust up over the weekend?
1: So I can do without the antics. Like every time there's an issue with him, it's like he's ready to fight. But beyond that, what I do like is that he led off the game with a single. Then he homered his next at bat. So the third and on the home run, like everything, he turned on it and blasted it out to left field. So what does the pitcher do the next time he comes up? Tries to get him off the plate. And he throws a ball up and in. It was ball one up and then ball two was up and in. And then Contreras got pissed, and he literally moved from the middle of the batter's box in terms of where it was to the plate, all the way to the inside line of the right-handed batter's box, and basically was hanging over the plate. I mean, if you see it, you're like, holy crap. He is literally...
2: It's blatant. It really is.
1: I mean, it's unbelievable. He's like, he's literally, his right elbow's like over the middle of the plate. And it's his way of saying to the pitcher, all right, fine, you want to come up and in? I'm going to stand right on the effing thing. And if you hit me, I'm going to come out there and beat your ass. And the next pitch was outside, slider away, off the plate. Wasn't even close. I think the guy was afraid.
2: So it's good gamesmanship. And he is, you know, this is one of his attributes. And why Maz, I think, is right, too. Like, if you're going to be trading off parts, he shouldn't be one of them. You want this guy in your lineup. But I just, the antics with it, Maz, I'm with you. Like, if you were telling me, if I knew deep down that he was doing this to, like, fire up the team, that he started jawing at the opposing pitcher, I'd be into it. But I don't think that's the case, because whether it was with the Cubs or St. Louis, he's always been kind of inherently selfish. Like, I'm a fiery a-hole. I don't like the pitcher. You can go F yourself. Like, buddy, if you're mad that you just kind of got brushed or hit, you just did it yourself because you're hovering over the plate with your batting stance. You do it to yourself, and then you get mad? Like, for what? I just think that's stupid.
1: And just to give you an example, Anthony Rizzo got hit a crap ton. Rizzo used to hang basically right on the inside part of the plate. Rizzo was never the guy to, like, all of a sudden go start fight the pitcher and do all that. So you can be one without the other. You can be intimidating in the batter's box and hang on the plate and dare a pitcher to come inside without starting a fight at every turn. But he's under contract for next year. And I mean Contreras now. And there's an option on the year after that. And the one thing I will say about him is he's not afraid. The guy's not afraid. He's a little nuts, but he's not afraid, and they need more guys who aren't afraid. Because I think a lot of these young guys they have are soft.
0: We continue with your calls on a reentry Monday. Jaylen Brown and the Celtics, the latest. That preposterous J.J. Paterka trade. And Red Sox sweeping the Yankees. Your thoughts, George and Rhode Island, your thoughts?
4: Hey, Matt, as far as the Red Sox fans go, I remember for years and decades, the Red Sox fans have always said, Yankees suck, Yankees suck, Yankees suck. I remember it go back to years and years. So I don't understand why it bothers you or surprises you. Let them have their fun. That's all I say. Let them have their fun. I don't understand you.
1: Well, George, how much fun, how much fun is it when you're the one, that your team is the one that actually sucks?
4: Well, if they suck or if they're good, it doesn't matter. They're still going to say it. They're still going to chant it. That's just the way they are.
1: Yeah, I just...
4: And the Yankees, I've heard the Yankee fans down in Yankee Stadium do it. To said Boston sucks, Boston sucks. I've heard them do it.
1: Yeah, I don't think they really concern themselves with you when they have 25 world championships or whatever the hell the number is now. So I don't think... And the other thing is, you want to chant it all you want when your team's good, fine. I got no problem with it, whatever. I think the thing's old and kind of hacked to pieces anyway, but whatever. But if your team's good, I understand it. Your team blows.
0: Ari and Stoughton on the J.J. Paterka trade. Yes, Ari.
6: Hey, wow. Finally. All right. So, first off, Felger, you ever imagine that maybe Buffalo screwed up their trade and didn't offer enough?
0: So, no, I don't. They got rid of him and made the playoffs for the first time in 15 years. And the player they got back, Josh Stone, had a breakout year. The Buffalo killed the trade.
6: But still, 25 goals, 22 assists. I mean, it's not a horrible season. And the kid's 24 years old. And you know that Sweeney sucks at drafting, right?
0: Yes. That I'm,
2: that's why that I talked myself into it.
0: That I'm aware of. I'm fine with the player. We'll see. You know, we'll judge the player on his merits, and we'll find out. You don't know him any better than I do, unless you watch him in Buffalo or Utah, which I doubt.
2: I know it's like we don't cross sports here, but it reminds me of the A.J. Brown trade. Like, it's okay to say, like, boy, that feels high. Like, I'm glad he's here. J.J. Paterka, great. But, boy, that feels like a high return.
0: He went. I know the Magpies reject this, that the offer that the Bruins sent was actually not greater than what the Utah Mammoth sent Buffalo last year. I reject it. They sent a... This Kesserling, now they're treating him with some sort of hot prospect. He's been on 5 teams in 6 years. He's bounced around perpetually. He's been all over the place.
1: Yeah, but at the time of the trade, he was good.
0: For a year. Like, he had 1 year, I guess. And Buffalo got one whiff of him, ditched him. Now he's got traded again. And Doan was sort of a distressed. He was a recent second-round pick who had not lived up to expectations. And then Paterka goes to Utah, has a bad year, or, you know, middling year, falls down the lineup, gets benched in the playoffs. Now everyone knows Utah has to trade him because he's on the outs, and they get 2 first-round picks? That feels nuts. That feels like a gross overpay to me. And I know the Magpies explained it. I I reject them. I reject the Magpies and their rationale. That was an overpay for this guy.
1: That guy's delivery amused me, by the way. Yeah, Felger. Don't you think Buffalo blew the trade? Don't you?
0: I think they killed the trade, frankly. How about Tom and Quincy on the Red Sox? Go ahead, Tom.
7: Yeah, Tom and Quincy on the Red Sox about this ridiculous notion that because they swept the Yankees that they're back in it. I have read the most ridiculous things in the past couple days about them being up. Like, maybe they'll go for the sweep. Who gives an F if they sweep them? They're still garbage. They're a garbage team. They're at the bottom of the league. I don't want to hear about, oh, they're back. Back to what? Back to six games out of the last wild card, and you have to leapfrog like seven teams to get in, even sniff the possibility of the last playoff spot? You guys, can we just focus on the fact that this team sucks, all right? And I don't care what miraculous thing they did last night by somehow coming back from two runs down to go to what? 2-41 when they're down by two runs at some point in the game. This team is awful. Four game sweep against the Yankees, fine, love it, great. They didn't lose four games, but spam me with all this. Oh, we're back. Now we're buyers, not sellers. No, you better F and sell everyone. And as far as Contreras goes, he's being wasted on a team this poor. I never thought they'd get what they got out of this guy so far. Is he a prick? Sure, I like the fire. But Don Baylor used to do stuff like this. He just wasn't an ass.
0: No, he got hit all the time. He just took his base. This Contreras is
1: nuts.
0: Yeah.
2: That's the best. That's the best assessment of the weekend, yeah. By the way. He's 100%
1: I like the
2: right.
1: Fire.
0: Yeah. Long commercial free segment comes your way next. Keep them coming. 617-779-0985.
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8: I never, ever say never.
7: Yes.
8: So I guess it's not impossible that Jaylen Brown and the Celtics could get back together, but I think that's highly unlikely.
7: Is it because he was offered for Giannis?
8: They're offering him everywhere, Rich. I'm not in the Celtics offices, mm-hmm. so I can't say for sure, but I've heard the Celtics attached to, I'm not even going to put a number on it because then I'd have to defend that number, but many, many teams. And not only that, but as you know, again, a week ago, let's focus on actions. The actions were that the Celtics were trying to get Giannis. If you're trying to trade for, if you're trying to trade Jaylen Brown for Giannis Antetokounmpo, you are intending to try to win the championship this year, which is not a surprise. The Celtics have been trying to win the championship every year for most of the last decade. Mm-hmm. Now, the deals that I'm hearing them discuss secondhand to me, are draft, at least in many cases, draft pick centric. I have been told they've been asking for 3, 4, 5 first round picks for Jaylen Brown, which leads me to believe that they're examining a short term future where they're not trying to win a championship, because you don't take a all NBA player and trade him for primarily draft picks,
7: yes, sir,
8: and say we're going to be the same team.
7: Windhorse this afternoon with Rich Eisen. You have a thought, man?
10: So, look, again, I think Windhorse nails it. But to me, this is the crux of the matter. Is you look at it and say, how do you go from wanting Giannis to wanting 4 first-round picks? It's totally opposite kind of trade in terms of what you're getting back. Completely opposite. In one, you're going for it. In one, you're basically playing for the future. And the only thing you conclusion you can come to is they'll pretty much take anything for him at this point. They just want to get some value for him. They want to move him.
11: Well, I don't know if they're going to take anything for him. I bet they won't be able to.
10: But when I say anything.
11: Now they're asking for, they still want a big haul, but they're willing to change the nature of it.
10: Exactly. Exactly. I mean, they're not going to trying to go one way or another. Their objective is to move Jaylen Brown. It's not to go for the championship or play for the future. It's whatever it is that gets rid of Jaylen Brown.
11: Do you think that's the way it was from the start?
10: Or no.
11: They've arrived at this now because they went for Giannis, it didn't work, and now it's gone from bad to worse with Brown, and they can't bring him back? Or from the start, did they say, we have to get out from under that contract?
10: I mean, my guess is they knew it from the beginning, and they took a shot at Giannis.
11: That's my guess.
10: Yeah, because, so they said, well, let's take a shot and see if we can get better, and they couldn't, and now this is plan B. And plan B is, let's take what we can get for him in terms of ponies. But it's, that behavior should tell you that the objective is to move Brown. I mean, I don't know what other possible conclusion you can draw from it than that.
11: I'm with you. Here's Pat and Franklin on this. Hi, Pat.
12: You guys are right. Big Jim, you're right.
1: the Brown-Celtics thing is the breakup that's overdue. It's a bad relationship. When Brandon Boston calls up and says, RJ Barrett and Jamel Shedd? This guy...
11: I think you have the second name wrong, but either way, go ahead, yes.
1: Whatever that... Some shed, woodshed. World Cup. My daughter and I did brackets. Thank God the U.S. is pretty good.
11: Okay, so we'll do the soccer in a second. But, I mean, I don't think they'd accept a trade. Oh, by the way, Portland has just traded for Ja Morant.
10: So they're out.
11: So, he was talking about, where's RJ Barrett now?
10: Toronto
11: he was talking about. But either way, you know, you want to look at it in a certain respect. This is now the third team that would rather, well, they took someone else other than Jaylen Brown.
10: Correct.
12: Well, Kevin O'Connor, though, you know, NBA reporter, sure, says now acquiring Ja Morant feels like a setup trade to me, given all the Jaylen Brown rumors to Portland. Now the Blazers could feel more comfortable sending Jrue Holiday, Scoot Henderson, and Shaedon Sharpe with draft picks to Boston for Jaylen Brown. We'll see what happens.
11: So he thinks it's a precursor for Jaylen Brown.
12: Yeah, seemingly. Okay.
11: Not an either or. All right, maybe we'll possible. I mean, we do know that, and again, why am I blanking? It's Monday. Where Ball went?
10: Oh, Minnesota.
11: Minnesota chose LaMelo Ball over Jaylen Brown. The Bucks didn't want Jaylen Brown. Let's see what Portland ends up doing. Whether this is a precursor or a either or situation. They want Morant over Jaylen Brown. It's becoming pretty clear. They're just, Brown does not have a big, robust market. Just does not. When all those NBA guys said, here comes a bidding war, it was bullcrap. Probably put out by the team to drum up a market that obviously wasn't there. If it was there, there would have been a third team to start with the Bucks, and you would have had Giannis. But they're having a hard time moving Jaylen Brown for what they think is commensurate value. That just feels like the fact.
10: I mean, you got plenty of teams making significant trades, and none of them are for Jaylen Brown.
11: Maz doesn't like you shouting or chanting Yankees suck. How do you feel about that, John?
13: I got another spin on it. I know you keep saying it's about the Yankees actually sucking or the Red Sox actually sucking. Fans just want to have fun. And I was at the game Friday night, and when we were all chanting Yankees sucked, yes, we were ahead and we wound up sweeping them, but it was a blast. I've been at games where the Yankees aren't even playing and fans are chanting Yankees suck because it's just fun.
11: Okay, Maz, can people have fun? Matt, in Braintree, your thoughts.
14: Yeah, so this is Felger and Maz, like math, kind of. So the Lakers are more relevant than the Celtics because the Celtics rings were won by plumbers and carpenters, but the Red Sox...
11: No, really more like dairy farmers, but go ahead.
14: Can't have fun. I'm sorry, you keep taking me off.
11: No, I'm sorry. No, go ahead. Go ahead, Matt.
14: Okay, so the Lakers are more relevant than the Celtics because the Celtics' rings are won by carpenters, but the Yankees have one ring in like 20 years, so they're more relevant? Makes no sense.
11: Maz?
14: They just want to have fun.
11: Maz, your thoughts?
10: Yeah, so it's a fair point, I guess. I mean, but the Yankees didn't win them in an era where there were like six teams in baseball the way the Celtics did, so I don't know that I would compare the Yankees' history with the Celtics' history when it goes back a lot longer and there were way more teams in the sport, but you're missing the point. You chant whatever the hell you want. I don't care. At the end of the day, I'm just telling you, when your team sucks, you look like a loser. That's all.
11: Sean in Rhode Island, your thoughts?
15: Yeah, I'll stop chanting Yankees suck when they win a World Series in the last 15 years. You can extrapolate it to whatever you want, but I know you're a deeply closeted Yankees fan, Maz, but the fact of the matter is they haven't won Richard in 15 years, since I was in high school.
10: True. How many times have they finished last?

0: that you would look at the Yankees and say, Yankees suck, when your team can't walk for... Sorry. Sorry, Stu, did you catch that?
1: It was just, it was partial.
0: Yeah,
1: I think we know where you were going with it, though.
2: Yep.
0: Yeah, sorry about that. Can't put 2 feet in front of each other is what I was about to say. So, I'll stop there.
1: Is it three times that they finished last?
0: And I don't remember the Yankees finishing last a couple of years ago.
1: 66 is the last time I think they finished last in the AL East.
0: The Yankees?
1: Yeah.
0: Yeah, the Yankees I think have finished last something like once in the last 100 years. You've done it 6 times going on 7 in the last 15.
2: So who sucks, Mass?
0: The Red Sox suck. And blow.
2: 617-779-0985. Hour to go on a reentry Monday. The latest with Jalen Brown, and back to your thoughts after Murray's 90-second update here. The most important part here is that there are no commercials, so don't go anywhere.
3: Rundown Fair Tires and News. Dutcher and Hardy. Joe and Beetle. Felger and Mass. The Bruins. The Celtics. The Pats. The Revolution. 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
1: ESPN's NBA insider Brian Windhorst today with the latest on Jalen Brown and his situation says, I've been told the Celtics asked for 3, 4, 5 first-round picks for Jalen Brown, which leads me to believe they're examining a short-term future where they're not trying to win a championship. Celtics also picking up a contract option on center Nemish Kata's contract worth $2.67 million for next season. Memphis Grizzlies trading two-time NBA All-Star Ja Morant to the Portland Trail Blazers today for Jeremy Grant and Chris Murray. Shams Charania of ESPN also says LeBron James not going to leave the Lakers for the Warriors in free agency unless they trade for Anthony Davis. Bradley Beal declining his player option for next season. He's a free agent. Marcus Smart declining his player option with the Lakers. He's now a free agent. Victor Hovland won today's playoff of the Travelers Championship, making a 7-foot birdie putt in the first playoff hole, and Scottie Scheffler missed a 4-foot birdie putt. Lions announced today that they have released cornerback Terrion Arnold, who was recently arrested on armed robbery and kidnapping charges. Former Titans running back Chris Johnson, just 40 years old, revealing today that he has been diagnosed with ALS in an interview with ABC's Good Morning America. Round of 32 in the FIFA World Cup, Brazil moves on to the round 16 with their 2-1 win over Japan. Germany and Paraguay, they are scoreless in the 33rd minute down in Foxborough. Morocco and the Netherlands play at 9 p.m. Red Sox and Nationals at 7:10. Headlines are brought to you by... The 99 Restaurants. To celebrate America's 250th, kids eat free now through July 16th with every adult entree purchased. You've got to love the Nines. I'm Jim Murray from Boston's home for sports, 98.5 Sports. I'm on the update 5:30.
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5: Let's go. Jalen Brown, massive name, massive online presence, might be watching right now. What's the latest you're hearing about his offseason?
6: Guys, the Celtics spent the entire weekend canvassing the league for Jalen Brown trades, even trying to see is there a third team, a fourth team deal that they can come up with. They've set a really high bar in these trade talks. They've asked a lot of teams for even up to 4 first-round picks. And rival teams that I'm speaking to are finding a hard time figuring out what Jalen Brown's actual market is, especially at the valuation that the Celtics are seeking a deal at. Is there even a deal at the value of 4 first-round picks? Mm. Will the settle have to settle for a deal that might not look like a great return for a player that last year was an MVP finalist? 2 years ago, he was finals MVP. And so how Jalen Brown handles this, how the next couple days, next week or so goes, that could play a big factor in the urgency level that develops in Boston.
2: The whole tone there from Shams Charania this morning. Looks like the Celtics are going to have to accept pennies on the dollar for Jalen Brown. That was sort of the tone of that report. But I just also found it interesting how he mentions there how Jalen Brown handles himself will go a long way as well in terms of, like, is he implying there that what looks like Jalen Brown and his father and, you know, his camp has kind of come unhinged with this whole thing. Is that also hurting his trade market, or is that, you know, a factor in this whole thing? I wonder, because it's gotten goofy with him.
0: Definitely.
2: I think this past.

0: weekend was sort of, it's time to get off the internet, Jalen. It's time to catch your breath and just step away here for a minute. Get a grip.
1: And it's really, I mean, it's gotten worse. There's no question. Like, I am in total agreement on that. But it's been going on since the season ended.
2: It sure has.
3: Yeah, but this
1: and
3: weekend.
1: I mean, their season.
3: This weekend felt like madness.
1: Yeah.
3: You know?
1: Definitely.
0: So
3: someone's going to tell him, look, we know you're frustrated, and he should be. Like, again, the guy's been a finals MVP, and this has to be frustrating. But the grass might be greener. Like, it feels like it's the end here, and that sucks. But it could be better for you somewhere else. Put the phone down, dude.
0: Oh, my God. Get a grip. Back to your calls on everything. It's 617-779-0985. Carol in Auburn on this very topic. Hi, Carol.
4: Hey, hi guys. I've been listening to you talk about this Jaylen Brown for a while. I'm sorry. I'm just, like, so disgusted. The amount of money that this man makes, it's disgusting. And his father is getting on board, and I would be happy with half of the money that man made. You know, for him to be so out there, he can go anywhere he wants. I just don't get it, but that's just me. I just think it's disgusting when he makes that much money and he's still not, you know, he's still acting like an idiot.
0: Okay. I mean, you got to let the money thing kind of go. I mean, it's relative to, he's not the only one that makes it. I mean, there's guys that play in that league make that kind of money. He's earned that kind of money.
1: It's not his fault.
0: So, like, it's sort of, you should separate the money, but if it's just part of the whole, if you all wrap it into like a whole thing, Carol, which is he hasn't been mistreated. He has not been treated poorly. He has not been treated poorly by the organization. He hasn't been treated poorly by the league. He has not been treated poorly by the media. I think he's gotten roughly the same treatment any other top end player in that league gets. I don't think it's any different. I think you want to talk about, is there perhaps a slight there from USA Basketball? Like, should he have been on the Olympic team? Is he one of the best 15 players in the country? I think fair. But I don't, you know, this stuff isn't about USA Basketball. And going after Bobby Marks, who actually defended him, defended him in this thing against the analyst who said, you're not even the seventh best player on a team. Bobby Marks was defending him. And Jaylen Brown on Twitter going out, you state your sources and who do you work for? And, the analytics nowadays used to discredit and control narratives. Nobody has won more combined regular season playoff games since I entered the league 10 years ago. Analytics are ruining the game. We playing AI hoops. He's just, when Bobby Marks was actually defending him against that analytic analysis is just crazy. So I wonder if, like, this is part of it. Where Sham says, let's see how he handles himself in the middle of all this. Like, is he hurting himself further by the way that he's carrying himself now? It's a fair question to ask.
1: He's not helping.
0: Johnny in the truck has a question from Ask. Go ahead, Johnny.
5: So my question, Mike, and I just got to say I love you guys, and I love your honesty. But my question to Maz was, what do you think about Sweet Caroline? Should we retire that too?
1: Yes.
5: And I have a couple more questions to ask you.
1: Yes.
5: Because I like Sweet Caroline. I haven't been to a Red Sox game since the 1980s because it's too expensive. I go to the White Sox.
0: But you like Sweet Caroline?
1: So
3: play it at home.
1: Yeah, I would tell you that the people who go to the ballpark and want to chant and want to sing and don't want to win are part of the problem. You're part of the problem because the ballpark is a museum. It's a nice summer night or a nice summer weekend. You want to go have a couple of beers, and you know, at the end of the day, you don't give a rat's ass who wins and who loses, and that's fine. Go have a good time. I'm not depriving you of that. I'm just telling you it's indicative of the problem when your team blows and you're chanting the opposition sucks. The Red Sox can't get out of their own way. So the people who are in the ballpark chanting that, I don't think have a real understanding of what their team is anymore.
0: We have got Kevin in, this is Kevin on line 7. Go ahead, Kevin.
6: Hello.
0: Hello, you're up.
6: Hi. I have 2 points, one on the Celtics, one on the Red Sox. The Celtics, I'm wondering if they want the draft picks so that they can flip them for a player and not necessarily, put off their championship run, because that'd be a waste of pay. And my Red Sox is for really Maz. Is it possible that the Red Sox are not evaluating their players in the right way. And by that I mean, you know, looking at it from a mental aspect, and can these players handle, both from a free agent and a draft pick standpoint, a big market atmosphere?
0: Okay, not just big market, if they know what it takes to be a major leaguer.
1: Right, professional.
0: I mean, I think when you look at Mayer, Bayo, and Anthony, all to sort of varying, you know, not exactly the same reasons, but if you put them all under the bucket of, do you know what it takes to be a pro? I question all of them.
1: Good, absolutely. It's all in play. And so when the caller asks about player development, do I think they are fouling it up and evaluating? Yes. Yeah, I do. I've been screaming it for a year. They suck at evaluating their own players, and they're not putting them in the ones that can play. They've put them in a bad environment. Look at what has happened to Christian Campbell. Just look at what has happened to him. He came up after hitting .350 in the minor leagues in one of his years, got off to a good start in the big leagues, and then completely fell apart. Fell apart. How do you explain that? Other than he wasn't really equipped or prepared to handle what happened in the major leagues. I mean, he fell apart. He's not coming back. It's over for him, at least in Boston.
0: The first thing they said, trading Brown for picks and then using those picks to acquire. Yes, I think they're absolutely. Look at that. Windhorse went on to say that. I had to cut his comment there for time, but he went on to say that. But I'll just say this. That was the whole point of doing the three-team trade with the Bucks in the first place. And they couldn't get a third team for the Bucks because no one was willing to give the draft pick capital for Jaylen Brown. I've been saying this for a week and a half. And it looks like I'm right because they can't get a trade. They can't even get the draft picks for him that they want. If they could, if they would have done the thing with the Bucks. But they can't because the league doesn't view him that way for whatever reason. Jaylen Brown's market is poor. Scott and Canton, thanks for hanging on. Take us back to square one, please.
2: Two questions. Number one, how long does LeBron James have on his contract with the Lakers? And number two, where do you think Marcus Smart is going to go?
0: Okay, Marcus Smart, I don't care.
1: Me neither.
0: Is he still? Is he under contract with the Lakers or is he up?
7: So he just opted out.
0: Okay. But LeBron, I think, is a free agent. Right?
3: Yeah, he wants to go to Golden State.
0: So we haven't hit on this today. Steph Curry, LeBron James, Anthony Davis. And so Draymond Green opted out with the intention to re-sign?
3: Yes.
1: Right.
0: Lower his number and re-sign. Okay. That team.
3: Old.
0: Oh,
3: old and
0: old.
3: Washed.
1: I like it.
0: Fun.
1: Yeah, it is fun. I like it. I mean, again, take a shot. What the hell?
0: I mean, what else is Golden State supposed to do?
1: Right.
0: You know, if Steph Curry's retiring... They're in for a massive reset.
3: Yeah.
0: Okay, but...
3: No, it's an asses and seats product, for sure.
0: But so he's not retiring. So you're not going to suck. You know, if it's just Steph Curry and a bad team around him, they're like a play-in team. But you're not a lottery team. And oh, by the way, the lottery rules have changed. So even if you go to the bottom, like it's not... So if Curry's not retiring, what are they supposed to do?
1: I like what they're doing.
0: You might as well. Like, yeah. I don't know what, you know, it's not, I wouldn't be like my preferred path to a championship, but you tell me what else they should do at this moment.
1: I mean, I could see them, sneaking into the playoffs, but let's just call it 45 wins.
0: I mean, the other thing is trading Curry and just totally, you know.
1: Right. Rip it apart. But I could see them going 45 and 37 because they all look at it and go, we're not playing hard during the regular season.
0: Right.
1: Forget this. All we got to do is win 45 games, get in as the sixth seed, and then we'll play anybody and take our chances. And you know what? I would watch.
0: People are going to watch that team.
1: Absolutely. Absolutely. And in the spring especially. Like, they get into the playoffs, LeBron, Curry, and, you know, Draymond Green. Like, Anthony Davis, to me, you can kind of take or leave.
0: Please, why are they...
1: Because he's a big guy.
0: LeBron wants him?
1: Yeah, probably. But the other three guys, like, I can see them making a run. I'm not sure they can win it, but I can see them making a run.
0: Yeah, man, that's the NBA. Marcus Smart. You guys are talking about Marcus Smart again? You watch out. So this the Kevin O'Connor thing... which opens up, so the Blazers would trade for Morant, which opens them up to then trade Jrue Holiday to the Celtics for Jaylen Brown? And was that his, that was his rationale there, Stu? How do you feel about that?
7: I don't love it. Like, I don't believe in any of these Portland assets. Like, the draft picks, to me, the draft picks don't mean anything other than cost control. So you're doing it for business reasons, not for basketball reasons.
0: Oh, yeah.
7: Holiday has run his course. Love him, mean it. Thank you for the championship. Scoot Henderson, no thank you. They have a big in Portland that kind of interests me, but everything else, Portland doesn't interest me. I want players. I want a real player. I want a real, like, number two and number three for Tatum. But I also don't want to trade Jaylen Brown unless it's for Joker in Denver.
1: There was a third guy in that. Was it Sharp, Shaden Sharp?
7: Yeah, yes. Sure, take him, whatever. Okay. I don't care. No.
1: But they're all guards. Yeah. Jimmy's right. They're all guards. So, you know, again, bombs away. Get ready for that.
0: Open lines, 617-779-0985. Back to you after these words.
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0: All right, I'd like to talk to you about Ketch's Law, New England's injury attorney since 1986, with over $1 billion won, and over 50 local attorneys that live in the same communities that we do. 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
3: How about this for a triple dip? Hello, Big Jim here. 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No, I'm not talking about fireworks this week for the 4th of July. 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
16: The speed and skill, he's got an elite shot. Probably gives us another look on the elbows in a power play situation. His power play minutes dipped a little bit last year. His 5-on-5 production has been really good. Plays both wings. Can probably play with a couple different types of centers. Help drive a line, but also complement the better guys. In situations that we're certainly trying to improve. As we said repeatedly, we've acknowledged that we're a competitive group, and our guys did a really, really good job last year, but we are trying to get deeper and add speed. Marco's talked about the forecheck side of things, and adding speed is an element that we felt we needed to continue to address internally with some of the younger players, and externally if we could identify them.

0: All right, Don Sweeney. Over the weekend after the trade for J.J. Paterka, which I just think was a grotesque overpay. And I just base that not on what guys are going for this year or what his numbers were. I'm basing it on what Utah gave up to get him last year. He was a restricted free agent in Buffalo. I guess had a contract thing with the Sabres or wanted out of Buffalo. And so as a restricted free agent, they swung a trade with Utah. Utah sent them Doan. Is Josh Doan is his first name?
1: And yes, Josh.
0: And a defenseman named Michael Kesseling. Doan was a former second-round pick who hadn't broken through in the lineup in Utah on a regular basis. So it was kind of a underperforming recent second-round pick or hadn't broken through. And Kesseling was originally drafted in the sixth round. He's now on his fourth team in 6 years. And I sort of viewed him as a bottom-pairing defenseman. And he had been all over the place. And he hadn't even been a full-time NHL player until the last couple of years. So he played 82 games in Utah in 2024-2025. But the year before, he split time between the Arizona Coyotes and the Tucson Roadrunners, Maz. Before that, he played more games with the Bakersfield Condors than he did the Arizona Coyotes. This kid, he's a Northeastern kid. I'm surprised the Bruins weren't in on him. But from Northeastern, he went to the Bakersfield Condors, then split time between the Arizona Coyotes and the Tucson Roadrunners. And the effing Magpies came on a couple hours ago and told me this was like the jewel of the deal.
2: The Boston Magpies.
0: The Boston Magpies told me this guy who played more game for the Tucson Roadrunners and the Bakersfield Condors then the Arizona Coyotes was suddenly like the, okay. But anyway, I view him as just a guy. Sorry, Magpies. Kesseling is just a guy. He didn't even crack the lineup in Buffalo hardly. He played 34 games. So, sorry. So, anyway, Utah traded for J.J. Paterka using Michael Kesseling and Josh Doan. Paterka goes to Utah, falls out of the lineup, gets taken out of the power play, falls down in the rotation, gets to the postseason, gets benched, goes 0-for in the postseason, right? 0-0-0, -3 in the postseason.
2: Yep.
0: Falls out of favor in Utah after 1 year, and they turn around and trade him for 2 firsts? That's a grotesque overpay. Grotesque. Absurd, as far as I'm concerned. I don't care what the Magpies say.
2: So I was surprised, too, when I saw 2 firsts. That felt high to me. And just because we haven't said it, the second of the 2 firsts is top 10 protected, right?
0: It's the Florida 2028 first round pick that is top 10 protected. And neither of them are good first round picks. I'll say this. I'm glad they, the one pick they cannot trade is that Toronto unprotected pick. Because as we know, at any moment, Toronto could epically suck because they're Toronto. So at least they have the sense to hold on to that one. And I don't care that they traded I don't care that they're trading first round picks. Or trading a first rounder in a bad year. Like, I can just wrap my head around that. I can't wrap my head around that Paterka went for, just call it 60 cents on the dollar 2 years ago. Or last year, just 1 year ago at this time, he went for 60 cents on the dollar and you paid a full dollar for him. Why? Well, Utah didn't pay full price for him last year and he didn't even have a great year. But yet you come back the next year and play top dollar, play full retail for him? Overpay. Bad negotiating by Sweeney. Bad, bad, bad.
2: Well, and the other thing, too, is like, you know, the Bruins talk about they want guys who play responsibly. And I know he's a wing. He's not a center. So they're more demanding of a center than they are in the wing. This guy apparently has a reputation for being someone who does not play his own end.
0: Defensive liability, part of the reason he got sat in the playoffs. And why he lost, like everybody else did, every single year in Buffalo before just this past year after they got rid of him.
2: So I do wonder whether he's a fit for what they want to do.
0: I just think they're just so desperate to stay in the playoffs and just raise their floor. This is a raise your floor kind of move, not a raise your ceiling kind of move. Anyway, there's your reset on that Paterka thing, which I just think was, again, a grotesque overpay. Here's Dimitri in the car on the Celtics. Hi, Dimitri.
3: Hey, what's going on, fellas? I was kind of wondering what you guys think. Basically, the way I understand it, it feels like the Celtics don't want to end up paying two Supermax contracts, but they were willing to try something different with a different player in Giannis. Now, because of all the rumors that are coming out now with the packages coming back for Jaylen Brown not being as good as what the Celtics want, do you think for that, for this upcoming year, they would just kind of wait it out, sit under the luxury tax, and then just basically go full wire next offseason when all the restrictions are basically back to zero?
0: Yes.
3: What do you guys think?
0: Well, presumably, I don't know what these new owners are going to do. They have to prove to me that they're willing to go into the taxes and all that and do what it takes to win. They haven't done that so far, especially if they deal Brown for draft picks. So do I have faith that they'll do it? No. And I fully think they'll get under the tax this year to get out of the repeater thing. But what they're going to do going forward, how could anyone know?
2: No, I have no idea.
0: How about Bo and Saugus? Yes, on the Bees. Go ahead, Bo.
1: This is unbelievable. They go from anybody from BU to anybody from BC to any goalie to any German. And Sweeney just gets away with it, and the media just eats it all up. I can't believe this guy is still a general manager.
0: I don't think he sucks, but it is another case. Maz sniffed it out. It's like, Maz said this, J.J. Paterka. He spent all those years in Buffalo, handful of years in Buffalo. Maz is like, I bet he was good against the Bruins. Sure enough, looked it up. 10 games, 9 points. 6.
2: 12 games, 10 points, 5 goals.
0: God. It's like, they must have the laziest scouting staff in pro sports. They just draft Hockey East kids or guys that have played well against them. They only scout in their own backyard. It's incredible.
2: No, it feels like they do it all the time.
0: Don't they have a travel budget?
2: Remember when they got the other guy from Buffalo? Was it Drew Stafford? Remember
0: him? Sure, yeah.
2: He used to score like crazy against the Bruins. He sucked.
4: I feel like that plan never works out for teams.
2: Ever.
4: He always kills us. Let's get him. And then you bring him here and he sucks. Wes Welker is an exception, but I always think of Scott Chandler, the old Bills tight end.
2: Yeah, good one.
4: Yeah, Belichick's like, I need him. And he comes here and he blows.
0: Anthony and Nate, go ahead, Anthony.
5: Hey, guys. How's it going?
0: Good, man.
5: So I'm sorry if you've like talked this into the ground already, but on the Yankees suck, I feel like hating the Yankees is part of what it means to be a Red Sox fan. So if this issue lies with anyone, the chants are actually one positive. And what was far more insulting was seeing Yankees gear in the Red Sox team shop last time they were in town.
0: It's time for What's Crawling Up Maz's Ass, brought to you by North Shore Adult Diapers. 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What is crawled up Maz's backside is the Yankees sucks chant, correct?
2: So I said this last week. This was it happened Thursday night.
0: I know.
2: I made the comment on Friday. It is now Monday after a nice, gorgeous, beautiful weekend, and everybody comes in and you're all freaking bitching about the fact that I called you on it 3 days ago.
0: Did you get aggregated or something? Something might have happened over the weekend that gave it new life.
4: No, it wasn't that. It's because they swept them. Yeah, now people are like,
6: how do you like them now, huh?
2: You like us now, huh? You said we couldn't say they suck. Now we kick their ass. They suck, see?
4: That's exactly what it is.
2: Something like that.
7: It's actually Vinny's fault, our producer on TV. He put it in the open on the simulcast.
2: Oh. That's
0: it, too.
2: So it could be that.
0: Breathing fresh life into it.
2: Yes.
0: So Vinny's actually blowing you a little bit.
2: So, yeah. I'll take it from Vinny because I like Vinny. I understand Vinny.
0: But the rest of you?
2: No, the rest of you can go pound sand. Seriously, your team blows. You blow. You can't say anyone sucks whether you sweep them or not until you get out of the freaking basement. So, like, I'm a little surprised that you would react the way you have, petty little peons. God. Yankees have finished last in their history 4 times. The last one, I believe, was in 1960. In the last 15 years alone, you have finished last 6 times, going on 7, because that's where you're headed this year, whether you like it or not. So I would just say, I don't know, maybe look in the mirror, because I don't think they suck. I think you suck. Just my sentiments.
0: Once again, visit NorthShore.com today and focus on life, not leaks. Final segment, thoughts, calls, emails after Murray gets you updated.
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4: ESPN NBA insider Brian Windhorst with his latest on the Jaylen Brown situation said today, I've been told the Celtics have asked for 3, 4, 5 first-round picks for Jaylen Brown, which leads me to believe that they are examining a short-term future where they are not trying to win a championship. Celtics did pick up a contract option on center Nemus Kata's contract worth over $2.5 million for next season. After selecting him second overall in 2019, the Memphis Grizzlies have had enough of Ja Morant's nonsense. They trade him to the Portland Trailblazers today in exchange for Jeremy Grant and Chris Murray. Shamsharani of ESPN says LeBron James will not leave the Lakers for the Warriors in free agency unless they trade for Anthony Davis. Clippers guard Bradley Beal declining his player option for next season, making him an unrestricted free agent. Lakers guard Marcus Smart doing the same thing, so he's now a free agent. Kings trading guard Devin Carter and a future second-round pick to the Atlanta Hawks. Lions announced today that they have released cornerback Terrion Arnold, who was recently arrested on felony charges for armed robbery and kidnapping, had a $1 million bond set today. Former Titans running back Chris Johnson, at just 40 years old, revealing this morning that he had been diagnosed with ALS in an interview with ABC's Good Morning America. Round of 32 in the FIFA World Cup today. Brazil moving on to the round of 16 with their 2-1 win over Japan. Paraguay leads Germany 1-0 at halftime in Foxborough. Morocco and the Netherlands play at 9 p.m. Red Sox Nationals 7:10. 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
15: 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Whee! Look at the goalie fight.
2: Oh, oh my God.
4: Murray. He sucks in the playoffs.
0: That's great. 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
16: This was their big move as of right now. My understanding is they're not involved with Jaylen Brown. They made attempts with Giannis Antetokounmpo, obviously didn't land him. Right. But this is a Blazers team. They've got young players, like some of the ones I just mentioned, Scoot Henderson, Denny Avdija.
0: Well, you just cut it right there. So like Kevin O'Connor or others who think that the Ja Morant trade was a precursor to a Jaylen Brown trade, Shams Charania says not so much. Nope, this is it. So Minnesota passed on Jaylen Brown. Milwaukee passed on Jaylen Brown. Now Portland has passed on Jaylen Brown. We'll just keep a running tab. Who's going to give you the price on Jaylen Brown? Probably no one. So you're going to have to either bring him back or accept a big loss on a trade.
2: It really does raise a ton of questions, doesn't it? Like, how can a guy who is NBA Finals MVP, second team All NBA this year,
0: sixth in the MVP voting?
2: Okay, how can that guy not have a market? What is it about that player that gives, like, to me that there's enough there for someone to do like some sort of long deep dive on Jaylen Brown and figure out why nobody wanted him?
0: I mean, not even you.
2: Right, exactly. Meanwhile, the Celtics are trying to move him, and they can't move him. Not for what they want. So there's clearly something there.
4: Skill set doesn't match the bloated contract is the main one, and giant pain in the ass.
0: I mean, it's as simple as that. Then the first thing is most important.
4: Yeah.
0: Not worth what we're paying you, like the oldest reason in the book.
2: I mean,
0: top of that is you're a giant pain in the ass.
2: Right, so you're a giant pain in the ass, but Ja Morant isn't?
0: No, right, exactly. Yeah. I mean, no, talk about...
4: He is.
0: Right. He's dangerous.
2: So they'd rather have Ja Morant than Jaylen Brown?
4: Well, I was just looking. He's due for, like, a max deal this summer, which I'm sure he's probably not going to get, considering everything that's happened with him and how he barely plays in these last few years, too. It's like injury stuff, too. So he's not currently on a big bloated contract like Jaylen Brown is.
0: All right, let's do some emails, Jimmy Stewart, shall we, please?
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3: 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It's a long one. I don't know how much I can really give you, but here's the gist of it. To the production team and hosts, I'm writing to let you know that after a decade or more of watching your show religiously, I am officially turning it off for good. Not that you'll care, believe me, I know. I'll miss the crazy callers and your takes on the Boston teams. I've watched your show for years. You guys are very entertaining. I've stuck with the show through every hot take, contrarian angle, and typical Boston sports radio trashing. But the relentless, low-hanging fruit bashing of the state of Connecticut has finally crossed the line from a playful regional rivalry into lazy, tired white noise. It's a bit cheap, and frankly, it's completely disconnected from reality.
4: Low-hanging fruit, huh?
3: Let me just stop here.
5: Wouldn't it be low-hanging nutmeg? It is the nutmeg state.
3: Rivalry?
4: Yeah, what rivalry?
3: Rivalry?
4: Like the windshield and the bug?
3: Rivalry would imply...
4: Hammer in the nail?
3: ...that Connecticut has had its day over Boston, like ever.
4: Never been a rivalry.
3: A rivalry would imply that I care or we care about Connecticut. That's the thing you don't get about Connecticut. I don't put you on the list of, say, the Montreal Canadiens or Boston College, who I despise deeply. I root against at every turn. That implies that I care about them. I just hate them. That's passion. That's caring. I care about those places. Connecticut, go ahead and win all you want. I don't care. I don't care if you win men's basketball, women's basketball, or tiddlywinks. I don't care about you. I don't care enough about you to hate you. I don't care.
4: See, the fact that he referred to, I presume he's from Connecticut, they referred to himself as low-hanging fruit, suggests to me that he agrees.
5: Well, the funny thing, they always did.
3: That's an excellent point.
4: Right? I mean,
3: if he acknowledges that he's low-hanging fruit.
4: Yeah, we're low-hanging fruit.
3: But I just dispute the rivalry thing. You're not a rival.
5: One could argue, and I would, that they have better pizza than us. But now we have those pizza places, too, like Sally's and Pepe's. They are now here.
3: Anyway, John continues. If you actually stepped outside of the studio bubble, you'd realize that Connecticut sports and culture can stand toe-to-toe with any market in New England not named Boston.
4: Culture. What culture?
5: I lived there. There was none.
4: Do they have like the opera or something down there?
3: No. What they have is a place for me to urinate when I'm driving between Boston and New York, two places that actually matter.
4: The Connecticut Symphony?
3: It's just a giant toilet for us to take a leak in as we're going between the two places that people actually care about.
5: Right. The Merritt's nice, if you want to call that culture, but guess what? I'm using it to get to New York.
3: Yes. And stopping at one of those mobiles right along the... Yep. It's a great little thing. It's the highlight of Connecticut.
4: No, it is like a nice little network.
3: All those mobile gas stations on the Merritt. It's a tremendous... That's where I stop and I piss on you. That's what you're there for.
4: Connecticut Broadway? Is there a Connecticut Broadway? Do they even have a museum in Connecticut?
3: They say, or John says, college basketball capital. While Boston sports talk relies on pro sports and historical nostalgia, Connecticut is currently driving the modern standard of sports excellence. The UConn men's basketball team, this is what I'm talking about, John. I don't care. Win as much as you want. I really don't care. That's dark matter to me. That is just win it, don't win it. I'm not watching. I just could not care less. Also, he says the best small ballpark and atmosphere in the region. Look at the
4: what?
5: Hartford Yard Goats. Is he going to mention that?
3: Look at the Hartford Yard Goats.
4: Oh my God!
3: And Duncan Park.
4: Duncan
3: voted best AA ballpark in the country year after year. It's an elite, community-driven culture that puts most minor league operations across the country to shame. Keyword, minor league operations. Exactly.
4: Perfect for the state of Connecticut.
3: Culture and coastline. Beyond sports, Connecticut holds down a distinct world-class cultural footprint.
4: World-class? That's funny. That is funny. World-class cultural footprint, Connecticut. That is funny.
3: From the unmatched New Haven food scene to our stunning shoreline communities and historical preservation, it's a phenomenal place to live and visit.
4: It's like Sydney.
5: Paris.
4: London.
5: London. Yeah.
3: I will say, taking the train through Connecticut along the coastline has some little pretty stretches.
5: Oh, yeah. The Metro North, when it works.
3: Yeah, when you zip. Yeah. Yeah. No, but I mean, when you're zipping by some of those coastal towns. It's,
5: sure.
3: Yeah. It's not bad. And then I go to the bathroom and take a leak as I'm going through Connecticut. Because that's really what you're there for. You're there for us to urinate.
5: Then all the people that live in those nice houses go to New York.
3: Correct. That's why that train exists, to get them the hell out of Connecticut to somewhere that matters, like Boston and New York.
4: Cultural Mecca.
3: John says it's easy to sit in a Boston studio and pull out the old, uninspired punching bag routine from snobby Bostonians whenever there is a lull in the local conversation or something happens in Connecticut and you choose to trash it. But as a lawyer viewer who has given you my time for years, I've had enough of the lazy provincialism.
5: Huh. Provincialism is part of the Bostonian charm, pal.
4: I like lazy provincialism.
3: Today we dumped on the Travelers Championships, which is what got him. Then he goes into this long history of the Travelers Championship, which that's another thing. The GHO, I just don't, you can't make me care about regular PJ tour stops. Never mind one that occurs in Hartford. Out. John says, I'm taking my viewership to shows in New York that don't need to alienate a massive portion of their New England audience just to fill airtime. This is another mistake you're making, John. You consider yourself part of New England. We do not consider you part of New England. That is you injecting yourself into our region. We don't need you or want you. Although you are a very nice place to stop and urinate in. That's really what you're there for.
4: I would agree with that. New York doesn't really want you either.
3: Frankly, those takes combined with your lack of knowledge regarding soccer, Premier League, college sports, but why stop there? Hockey, basketball, and other cities' players in anything but the NFL. Who says I know the other cities' players in the NFL either? But the NFL shows us how lazy you've become for people supposedly in the sports business. Sincerely, John, Avon, Connecticut.
4: Avon.
3: So we've lost the Avon demo.
4: Hey, Avon Old Farms?
3: So.
5: That email was great.
4: Wow.
3: What can I tell you?
5: Jump on.
4: An angry, what's a Connecticut, like a...
5: A nutmegger.
4: Oh, it's nutmegger.
5: The nutmeg state. Yeah.
4: Angry nutmegger.
3: Well, isn't that appropriate? Because that's just what the world does to Connecticut on a regular basis. They nutmeg them. It's a soccer term, as you go between the legs. It's embarrassing to get nutmegged.
4: Got it.
3: Which is what they get. Let's do the final word, shall we?
1: Please? It's Belger here. Now on Belger and Mass.
6: It's the final word.
1: Recapping this four-hour show in 4 minutes, which leads to the question, does it really need to be 4 hours long?
3: No!
5: The final word brought to you by Town Fair Tire. 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
3: Nobody!
5: Nobody. Well, the What Chaos boys joined us earlier today. There is a recap of why they call it What Chaos.
3: They're the Magpies. It's DJ Bean, Pete Blackburn from the What Chaos podcast. Hi, fellas.
7: I like this. Evan Bouchard.
3: Huh?
8: Hey, guys.
3: Hi, how you doing?
8: Amazing.
3: So, I'll just set up what I've been saying for the last hour and 20 minutes. The JJ Paterka trade, I do not get. Make that make sense to me, please.
8: Okay. Lindy Ruff hated him, and he got hurt, so it didn't really work out. He's with San Jose now. But at the time, that was not a J.J. Paterka for some second-round pick. That was J.J. Paterka for Michael Kesselring, and, oh, maybe they'll see if they can get anything out of Josh Stone as well.
9: I think there are reasons to not like the Paterka trade. Who I do think that the Bruins need a player that profiles like a Paterka.
8: And you're missing.
4: Sorry, oh, my God, would you slow down? Hold on. Let me ask the question another way. Why has this guy been moved twice in 1 year?
8: One is because he demanded a trade, and the other is because Utah didn't feel that he worked out.
3: DJ Bean, Pete Blackburn, what are the Bruins doing?
8: Getting ready for Darnell Nurse, it seems like, for some reason.
3: Why didn't they just do it for the Dorofeyev guy?
8: And I hate to be this guy, but this is also kind of my brand. It's Dorofeyev. You guys have been doing some Baja Men stuff with his name. It's not Dorofeyev.
3: Hold on. I don't know.
8: What?
3: He just made three references that I don't get. I don't know what any of that means.
8: Okay. Doesn't matter. Pavel Dorofeyev, I would much rather pay J.J. Paterka $7.7 million than Pavel Dorofeyev.
10: A $11 million when he doesn't have Jack Eichel with him. Like, I think that the Golden Knights...
9: Plus, like, Paterka has done it on two different teams in two different situations where he's obviously...
3: Done what?
9: ...didn't work out in Utah.
3: Done what?
9: He scored 25 goals.
3: Oh, my God.
9: He didn't get a ton of power play
3: 25 goals and lose. Done what?
8: Dude, 25 goals.
3: When the Bruins were winning...
10: When the Bruins were winning, you were complaining that they weren't getting enough pass for a 24-year-old goal scorer. Like...
8: It really is that simple. And you know what? Maybe he'll suck and maybe he'll be a bust, but I can almost promise you whatever Don Sweeney was going to do with that 23rd overall pick would have been a lot worse.
9: Okay, and like we could be here.
3: Just hold on for a second. I got to stop. Can you put him down?
4: Seriously, though, they talk incessantly.
3: This is the Magpies. If you don't know why we call them the Magpies, guys, just or people, listeners, just Google it.
9: If the Bruins didn't do
3: they're still talking. Put him back down. Put him back down.
4: That's funny.
3: They just keep talking.
4: That's like a cocktail party.
3: No, they're two birds on a wire. Magpies. Just chirp, chirp, chirp, chirp, chirp, chirp, chirp, chirp, chirp, chirp. DJ, quick. Go ahead.
8: I have a question. Would you have rather gotten Alex Tuck and given him $10.5 million?
3: No.
8: You would have crushed like there's no tomorrow, and I would have loved it.
4: Correct.
3: I don't get any of the references. What's the Evan Bouchard reference? I don't get it.
4: I'm intrigued by Darnell Nurse, though.
3: Yeah?
9: Oh, God.
3: So they're still on chirping.
8: They just don't stop.
5: They don't stop.
4: No, they don't. It's just one of them makes a point, and then the other one goes, and then goes back and forth. It just never stops. You got no chance to get in there at all, ever.
3: Nope.
4: It's got to be what the callers say about us.
3: Like, no, we give the callers much more room.
4: I think so. I do. I really do.
3: All right, man. So we're going to come on the baseball hour.
4: Well, we'll look back at the weekend series between the Red Sox and the Yankees, what it meant, what it didn't mean. People apparently chanting Yankees suck all weekend, even though the Red Sox is a team that really blows. What's his name? I almost said Jose Contreras. Wilson Contreras, Sonny Gray will hit on those guys as well.
3: Okay, a quick word from our sponsor, then you get Maz. We're back at it tomorrow at 2 p.m. We'll talk to you then, fellas.
5: See you, bye.
4: See you,
11: bye. Hey, stay tuned for more Felger and Maz, okay? Thanks.
5: Hey, Big Jim here for Fanatic Sportsbook. 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
4: Big NBA trade today, as after they selected him second overall in 2019, the Memphis Grizzlies moving on. From Ja Morant, they send him to the Portland Trailblazers in exchange for Jeremy Grant and Chris Murray. Sham Charani of ESPN also following up, saying the Trailblazers not trying to trade for the Celtics' Jaylen Brown right now. Shams also says that LeBron James will not be leaving the Lakers for the Warriors in free agency unless they trade for Anthony Davis. Clippers guard Bradley Beal declining his player option for next season. He's an unrestricted free agent. Same goes for Lakers guard Marcus Smart opting out. He's a free agent. Sacramento Kings trading guard Devin Carter and a future second-round pick to the Atlanta Hawks. The Detroit Lions announced today they released cornerback Terrion Arnold, who was recently arrested on felony charges for armed

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0: Darren Duran. The feelings for the Yankees are coming out here at Fenway. The wall is set for the Yankees on the infield. 1-1.
6: Oh,
0: and to right, nobody home. The Red Sox somehow find a way against the Yankees.
7: Well, the Sox have been looking for a spark, boys. Sweeping the Yankees at home is one way to find it. That was a heck of a ball game.
0: Jared Duran was hearing it from a fan.
7: Yeah,
0: famously yesterday. He rides the waves of emotion of this game, and he is such a skilled player, and he loves the moment, and he got one tonight.
7: Well, those emotions and that passion and that intensity, it's tough for him at times, but it also makes him the player he is and pushes him to the edge where he can do things like that.
2: Can I just get this out of the way first? We didn't touch on this on Felger and Mazz. I want to get this out of the way quickly. You know what is becoming one of the oldest stories to talk about is the Jaren Duran snapping at a fan. In all seriousness, when does it, like, does it ever stop? Can he ever not take the bait?
4: No.
2: It's a no-win situation for him. We all know that. So I don't know what people are saying, if they're saying anything at all, whether he's overreacting to something small. And I certainly don't like the way he responds to people. There was and when I say people, I mean people asking about it. So he was asked about it by reporters after the game. And I just want to get this part off my chest. He was asked about Chris Cotillo of Mass Live asked him after the game, and it showed up online on Twitter this morning. So I saw it and started asking about the incident, and he just kept saying nothing happened. Nothing happened. Well, if that's true, then why did you react? So on the one hand, he reacts to the fan who's given him grief and then says nothing happened. But he just can't control himself in the moment. So again, I just give you my two cents because this is all sort of connected. The Red Sox should have traded Jaren Duran 2 years ago. If they hold on to him again now, I just don't know what the point, what the purpose is. They have a glut of left-handed hitting outfielders. They can move on from Jaren Duran. He's got a couple of more years of control. They should be able to get something. But that's right. I really don't want to spend a whole lot of time on that tonight. 617-779-0985. Red Sox take four from the New York Yankees. Four from the Yankees. So let me separate these two parts because I think people, again, have a little difficulty with it. Was it a good weekend for the Red Sox at Fenway Park? Hell yeah. Took them too long. Took half the season for it to happen. But they wiped out the Yankees in four games. Outscored them 21-9. The starting pitching was excellent. Exceptional. Elite. If you were in the ballpark over the weekend and you had a good time and you enjoyed the games and the near no-hitters and the near perfect games and the just assembly line of pitching that the Red Sox put out on the field, you should have. It was clinical. It also took a half season to get. So, I'm a little surprised, dare I say a little disappointed, in those of you who now think this was some sort of turning point in the 2026 Boston baseball season. Because I don't feel that way. Am I glad they played well? Sure. Why not? I'd rather watch good baseball than bad baseball. Who wouldn't?

0: And when Sonny Gray walks off the mound after giving up his first hit of the game in the eighth inning, and the moment the guy gets on base and then the pitching change starts to happen, I think it was Tracy who came out of the dugout to make the change, and everyone knows that the place gets on its feet, which we have not seen many times this year at Fenway Park, and Sonny Gray walks off the mound, tips his cap to a standing ovation. That, to me, that moment is Fenway Park at its finest. I've said this before. There used to be a camera out in left field. Jimmy Stewart, I don't know if it's still there, if you even remember it. And I'm going back decades now. I think sometimes you'll still catch the shot, but there's that shot from left field or center field when the pitcher starts to come off the mound after a good outing at Fenway Park or in the middle of a good outing at Fenway Park, and you see the people all get up behind the dugout. That, to me, is like, that is the best camera angle and TV shot that they put in any of the games that come out of Fenway. That's the one. And there's a similar one in New York. It's the two places in baseball, I would say, where it literally feels like a church and all of a sudden everybody stands. So Sonny Gray got that last night at Fenway Park. Happy to see it, because there have not been many occasions. However, if you think that that is somehow a turnaround or an axis or a turning point for this 2026 Red Sox season, I would love for you to tell me why. Because I don't think it is. It could be. It might be, depending on how they play going forward. But am I going to sit here today and tell you that this is the beginning of a turnaround and they're going to get back in it and they should add at the deadline? Hell no. So this is what I love too, is that many fans now, like everyone else, have become purely about the numbers and the analytics, and they don't use their eyeballs. So they want to look at, everything is about the big picture sample. Well, the odds are, because a batting average, after all, is really a big picture sample. So if you hit .310, that means you get a hit 31% of the time. So you have about a 1 in 3 chance, a little bit less, to get a hit anytime you come to the plate. But we all know your 0 for 10 might be followed by 10 for 20. Okay, in which case you hit 500 over 20 at-bats, but over 30, it's .333. It's all about the big picture in baseball when it comes to the numbers. So I'm a little surprised that a lot of people would look at 4 games of 82 that have been played and say the Red Sox are starting to turn a corner. That was the best baseball they played all year. Now, I don't know if that's true, but they're about to catch fire. They're about to make a run. Do you really believe that? So the part that everybody's conveniently leaving out about the performance against the Yankees over the weekend is that Aaron Judge didn't play. Giancarlo Stanton didn't play. Not that he's any great shakes, but obviously one of their two best power hitters. And Max Fried didn't pitch. I think outside of Garrett Cole, those are the three most expensive guys on the Yankees. I think. And if they're not, they're in the top 5. Judge is a perennial MVP, one of the greats of all time. Stanton can hit it out of the freaking Grand Canyon and often does so when he comes at Fenway Park. And Fried has owned your ass since he got to New York. None of those guys played. And if you take those three guys off the Yankees, just like you take the three best players off of pretty much any team in baseball, with the possible exception of the Dodgers, those teams will all suffer. On top of it all, Judge and Stanton are right-handed, which means the Yankees lineup was weakened against left-handed pitching. And you know what the Red Sox did in the first 3 games of the series? They threw lefties in all 3 games. So do I think the Red Sox played well? Yes. They pitched exceptionally well. But do you really believe, because I would love to hear why, do you really believe that this was the beginning of something that will alter the Boston baseball season? And if you say, yeah, again, tell me why. I mean, really tell me why. Now, from a winning perspective, you know what I found most interesting in this game or in this weekend? The game-winning rally last night from a pure baseball perspective. And let me go over the particulars of that rally in the 10th inning. Okay, so the Red Sox had a 2-0 lead. They blew it in the top of the ninth. They gave up two runs to the Yankees in the top of the ninth. They went in a 2-0 lead. There was a big error in there by Willier Abreu, and you thought, here we go again. Then they get to the top of the 10th, and the Red Sox give up two more runs. Now it's 4-2. In fact, Mass Live had a headline on its story. They prematurely printed it that said Red Sox blow the game against the Yankees. As it turned out, they came out for the bottom of the 10th, scored three runs, and won the game 5-4. And I'm not picking on Mass Live. I'm sure that because it's happened to all of us, you're trying to, beat the deadline, so to speak, anticipate a loss when all of a sudden the Red Sox pull out a win and you get a completely dual 180. I've been there, believe me. But here's how the rally went down in the bottom of the 10th. Leadoff single by Siegler. Then Yoshida hits a ball into the right field corner and hustles for a double. A good throw and he might have been out. But he's not exactly Ricky Henderson out there and got into second base for a double. No small thing. Then Cheng came up and hit a sacrifice fly. And Duran singled to right. So you know how you won that game? Siegler hit a ground ball through the right side on what I think was a 2-2 pitch, but it was a split, and he basically just stuck the bat out and pulled a ground ball to the right side. It went through the hole between first and second. Then Yoshida pulled it into the corner, and then Cheng hit the sacrifice fly. Duran singled to right. If that had happened in the early part of the year, you know what would have happened? If the Red Sox had been down two going to the bottom of the 10th, they'd have struck out three times and lost the game. But these guys put the bat on the ball. So Siegler grounded a ball through the hole. Cheng hit a sacrifice fly and got a run home. Now, Yoshida and Duran are big league players, both of them, although Yoshida obviously doesn't hit for a lot of power, but smart base running play, got into second base. So what it took was contact, putting the ball in play, advancing runners, and the Red Sox squeezed out three runs in that inning and won the game 5-4. The rally, I liked. And so here's my question. When you look at them now, if you believe that they are turning some kind of corner, I want you to take a good look at what the lineup was yesterday for the Red Sox. Eaton, Rafaela, Abreu, Contreras, Gonzalez, Durbin, Siegler, Wong, Cheng. So six of the guys in the lineup, Rafaela, Abreu, Contreras, are a given. Those are your three best players this year. The other six guys in the lineup were Eaton, Gonzalez, Romy Gonzalez, who went 0-for-4 in his debut, Durbin, Siegler, Wong, Cheng. The bottom of the order rallied in the bottom of the 10th by putting the bat on the ball and playing hard. Good pitching with a bunch of scrappy 4A players, and you squeezed out a win. So I'm starting to wonder, keep giving me Siegler, keep giving me Cheng, keep giving me whoever, Durbin, Wong, and I know Durbin's been hot, but you get the idea. Nate Eaton, give me all those guys, let them play hard, keep pitching, and see what happens. Because I don't see how you're any better off with Marcelo Meyer in there. And I know he's injured, but you get the idea. He has sucked all year. Why does he have to keep playing? Sean McAdam recently wrote that they should keep playing Meyer so they know what they have. I disagree. And there's a lot of things I disagree with on what's been out there for the Red Sox or about the Red Sox of late. Some of it concerns Wilson Contreras. Some of it concerns Sonny Gray. Some of it concerns the lineup. We'll get to all of it tonight on the Baseball Hour. I already see Brendan, Sean, and Steve on the line waiting to offer their thoughts. We'll get yours as well. 617-779-0985 tonight on the Baseball Hour.
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11: And tight on Wilson.
12: Look how close he is to the plate. He is on the line. He just dares pitchers to try to throw it inside. Pitchers don't want to go in on him because they're going to hit him. If you miss off the plate, it's going to hit him. He is as close as you can legally get to the plate.
11: And that's going to be ball four. He's on again for the third time tonight. Contreras takes the free pass.
12: Oh, they're having some words. Let's watch this. He flipped his bat, as he always does when he walks. He plays with some fire.
11: Yankees are coming out of their dugout.
12: Here we go.
11: Red Sox are starting to leave their dugout. The crowd whooping it up.
12: And all things in the world are right again.
11: Bullpens are emptying as well. Yankees, Red Sox on a Friday night at Fenway.
12: He was staring at Warren a little bit. He loves to do that. Warren stared right back at him. Do you think the bullpen's ever like, oh, man, we got to run. We got to get in there.
11: I think it's a long way to come for nothing.
13: That happened on Friday night. I want to hit on this quickly because I have said all along I would not trade Wilson Contreras at this deadline. And the more time that passes, the more strongly I feel about it. I do want to take a couple of calls, though, quickly, so just sit tight. But this thing that happened with Wilson Contreras on Friday night illustrates to me why you should want him. Okay, I'll get to that here momentarily. But first, let's bring in Brendan's in Walpole wants to talk about the Yankee series. Go ahead, Brendan. Brendan, are you there? Okay, I'll put him back on hold. Let's go to Sean in Salem. Sean, go ahead.
14: Yeah, Tony, you know, I'm not putting too much into this series. I mean, they get hot at this time almost every year, you know. But for the first time in 5 years, I do see light at the end of the tunnel. How many times have I called you and complained about how bad the defense is and you can't win if you can't play defense? Well, I have to be consistent. They can pitch and play defense. It's just going to cost money for bats. So I feel better about the consistency on defense and pitching, and that it's easier to solve offensively than it is defensively. Does that make sense?
13: It does make sense, Sean. Again, but the money thing is no, or the offense is no easy thing. I mean, especially if they don't want to spend money. You're sort of, you know, how are you going to get these hitters? They need Roman Anthony to hit. They're going to have to get another right-handed bat, whether they keep Contreras or not. So I just don't think it's easy. And also, I'm not totally sold on the defense. So Jarren Duran is not a good defensive outfielder. I'm sorry. I don't care what the freaking metrics are. I don't. The play he made in Colorado, or didn't make, when he was chasing the ball around in the left field corner while the Rockies pulled that game out in the ninth inning, is a bad play. Abreu made two bad plays last night. Threw the ball away, almost cost him the game as a result of it. And I'm certainly not sold on Marcelo Meyer at shortstop or their defense behind the plate. So, again, I've just given you defense and catcher and shortstop. Those are two big spots. You can't have bad defense there. First base has been better. I'm not sold on second base yet. So, second, short, third's been fine. Durbin's been good. Abreu overall is good. Rafael is good. Their left field defense is shaky. You can get away with it at Fenway Park. But I know the numbers are better this year and all of that. I'm just telling you, I don't think it's as good as the numbers say. It's not bad. The defense is definitely better. I'm just not 100% sold on it yet. Again, we have a couple open lines, 617-779-0985, but let me get to Wilson Contreras. For those of you who didn't see the thing on Friday night, Contreras singled in the first, homered in the third, and his home run, he turned on and blasted it over the left field wall. So when Contreras is going right, he's on he's on fastballs. He pulls it and hits the ball out to left field. So when he comes up for his third at bat, he's already 2-for-2 with a home run. First pitch is up in the strike zone, but towards the middle of the plate. I mean, up out of the strike zone, ball one. The second pitch is up and in, up by his nose. Knocks Contreras off the plate. Doesn't knock him down, but just pushes him off the plate. Contreras is clearly agitated by the pitch, especially because it was the second one and he had homered in his previous at-bat. He was 2-for-2. So you heard Will Middlebrook's commentary there. The only part of it that I thought Middlebrook's kind of missed was that the second pitch was a purpose pitch. And so when it happened, Contreras, who had been standing, setting up basically in the middle of the batter's box, then said, "Oh, you want to knock me off the plate? Okay." And then moved as close to the plate as you possibly can without leaving the batter's box. His feet were right on the white line next to the plate. The edge of the batter's box. Right on there. His elbow was literally hanging over the middle of the plate. And then Will Warren threw a slider away because he was afraid to go inside and hit Contreras for fear of what might happen. So usually, it's the hitter, when he gets pushed away, who is fearful of getting drilled. Wilson Contreras is the opposite. So I want to play for you what... Now, again, the antics about threatening a brawl, yelling at the pitcher, I can live without. Anthony Rizzo got hit by a crap ton of pitchers in his career and usually just accepted it, but that's what he did and stood on the inside part of the plate. He stood there, and if you hit him, so be it. He lived with it, the pitcher lived with it, but that was his spot. Contreras gets hit, goes right up to the edge, gets hit, and gets angry. If you're going to stand there, you're going to get hit. Aaron Boone was asked about this whole thing after the game. Here's the exchange with the media.
15: Yeah, I mean, I think that's what he does a lot, so... I mean, you know, his arms hang over the plate, so I don't know where we're supposed to go. I think there's probably a method to what he's doing, probably wants that. But obviously nothing's going on. You know, we needed to do a better job of getting the ball in on him tonight and didn't. So, the warnings and the barking seemed kind of ridiculous.
16: What was Todd's explanation for the reason for the warnings?
15: Well, the bench is emptied.
16: So, that automatic?
15: I don't know if it's automatic, so I kind of understand that. I don't know. 2026. I mean, honestly. Jeez.
16: Contreras stared back earlier.
17: And then the at-bat on another up-and-in pitch. Did you hear him say anything?
15: I think we all see how ridiculous it was. Let's just leave it alone. I mean, seriously.
13: Okay, so again, now two things Boone in there. One, he, you know, clearly finds Contreras annoying. And secondly, the 2026 thing, this is the problem now. Guy throws a couple of pitches inside, and all of a sudden both sides get warned, and Boone didn't like it. Neither did I. Let it go. Let it go. But I will say this about Wilson Contreras. And I feel this way about every sport. You know what? In the biggest games, in the playoff games in every league, NFL, NBA, NHL, and even baseball, the best battles are about territory and space. Every single one of them. You fight for space. That's what you're fighting for. And you have to be willing to do things that are borderline dirty, if not dirty, to get that space. So in baseball, you have to fight for the plate. Wilson Contreras is not afraid to fight for the plate. This is why I like him. And this is why I think the Red Sox should keep him, along with the fact that he's under contract for next year and there's an option for the year after that. They need right-handed hitters. But if he was a soft right-handed hitter, I'd say let him go. He's not soft. He'll fight for the plate. Literally. Hockey, you have to obviously fight for space, usually in front of the net. Basketball, you got to fight for space in the paint and go to the rim. The NFL is obvious, but you get the idea? It's a fight for the space, for the territory, and the position. The big games, the defense will defend the space more than it would during the regular season. So, the Yankees are getting slapped around on Friday night. Will Warren wanted to fight for the space. So did Contreras. Warren pushes him off. Contreras moves closer. How can you not love that? So when the Red Sox were winners, they had guys who would fight for the space. Ortiz fought for it. Manny Ramirez would fight for it, even if he got upset when someone knocked him down. Johnny Damon would fight for it. Kevin Millar would fight for it. Trot Nixon would fight for it. They would fight for the space. They understood the game, the territorial battle that was going on. Contreras gets it. He's a little nuts, but he's right-handed, and he's not afraid. I'll take him. Now, I don't want him to be the leader and the captain because there's too much volatility there. But in terms of fighting for a good at bat in a big spot, he'll fight. So I'll take Contreras any day of the week. Again, depending on what the rest of my roster makeup and, you know, but what have you. But do I think you can win with a guy like that on your team? My answer is yes, because I don't think he's afraid of a big confrontation. Now, the pitching in this series, the story was really the pitching. I mean, it got better as it went along, incredible as that seems, because the Red Sox starters in this series were out of this world good. Out of this world. So I want to get to Sonny Gray. He could be a candidate to be dealt here at the deadline, and I would deal Sonny Gray. But that doesn't make his performance last night any less impressive. Kevin Maggiore will get you caught up on headlines. When we come back, we'll get into the starting pitching and Gray's performance.
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18: The Red Sox will look to make it 5 wins in a row tonight at Fenway Park when they host the Washington Nationals. Ranger Suarez gets the start. First pitch is at 7:10. ESPN's NBA insider Brian Windhorst, with his latest on the Jaylen Brown situation, says, "I've been told the Celtics asked for 3, 4, 5 first-round picks for Jaylen Brown, which leads me to believe they're examining a short-term future where they're not trying to win a championship." The Celtics are picking up a contract option on center Nemias Cadiz's contract with a $2.6 million salary for next season. After selecting him second overall in 2019, the Memphis Grizzlies have had enough of Ja Morant's nonsense and sent him to the Portland Trail Blazers in exchange for Jeremy Grant and Chris Murray. Sham Sharani of ESPN says LeBron James will not leave the Lakers for the Warriors in free agency unless they trade for Anthony Davis. Los Angeles Clippers guard Bradley Beal has declined his $5.6 million player option for next season, making him an unrestricted free agent. And in the round of 32 at the FIFA World Cup, Brazil scored a 95th-minute goal to win 2-1 over Japan. Germany and Paraguay are underway at Boston Stadium in extra time. They are tied at 1-1. 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
8: Twice, he's gone 3-2 to Rosario tonight. Of all the Yankee players, Rosario has seen the full menu from Sonny Gray tonight. Up the middle, into center, base hit. The first hit for the Yankees with one out in the eighth. Mastery from Sonny Gray, but not history.
9: What do you do now? Yeah, they're going to go get him. What a tremendous outing.

0: tremendous outing by Sonny Gray last night against the Yankees at Fenway Park. I saw the stat this morning, and I didn't write it down because I'm an idiot. But it was something to the effect of the Red Sox carried a no-hitter into the fifth inning for four consecutive games or something like that for the first time in their history or the first time in 80 years or I can't remember. Now I can't find it. But it was that kind of weekend. They just kept getting better with every outing. Connelly early, six innings, five hits, two runs. Toley, 7 innings, 1 hit, no runs. Bennett, 6 1/3, 3 hits, 1 run. Gray, 7 1/3, 1 hit, no runs. You add it all up, 4 games, 26 2/3 innings. Nearly 7 innings per start. 26 2/3 innings. 10 hits, 3 runs all earned, and they gave up 2 homers. So again, the runs the Yankees got, a couple of them came on solo home runs. The Red Sox averaged 2 walks per 9 innings from their starting pitchers. That is exceptional, outstanding strike throwing for a team that couldn't hit the side of a freaking building recently as a year or two ago. That is excellent. 9.4 strikeouts per nine. It's not otherworldly, but I don't care. It was better than a strikeout per inning, 28 strikeouts and 26 and two-thirds overall. 9.4 strikeouts, 2 walks. That is pitching. 1.01 ERA. They hit 232 in the series. The Red Sox did, and they swept. Okay, they swept. Now, no Stanton, no Judge. And you threw 3 lefties. So you've got to factor that in. But even so, it was really, really good. I'll just say quickly, and most of you won't care, but it reminded me of a series the Red Sox had many years ago in Toronto. It was in August. The Red Sox couldn't hit in 1990 either. Wasn't this bad, but offensively, they were kind of anemic. They lost the opener in Toronto 4-3. And the next 3 days, the Red Sox scored 4 runs total. And they swept the 3 games. They won 1-0, 1-0, 2-0. And it ended up getting 3 out of 4 in Toronto. I think the finale was Clemens on a Sunday. But it was that kind of series. You scored a little more than they did in Toronto. It's just there aren't many where you go through an entire series, 26 and two-thirds innings, and you give up 10 hits and 6 walks. I mean, that's a whip of like 0.6 or something like that. It's insanely good. So I would love to tell you it can happen every night. The pitching is good. Oddly enough, do you know their bullpen ERA is second and their starters ERA is like 9th? Or something like that, because Brian Bayo completely torpedoed their starting pitching stats. But the bullpen's blown a lot of games, so I wouldn't put a ton of stock in it.
1: But Tony Bayo has also helped the bullpen ERA, because he's got a 1.7-something ERA, Brian Bayo coming out of the bullpen.
0: Very good, Jimmy. Very good. I didn't even think of that. We'll take a few more calls here, but I do want to, I mean, I'll take anything and everything from those of you out there. The opponent tonight is obviously the Washington Nationals and Ranger Suarez on the mound. So there's every possibility here for the Red Sox to get on some kind of hot streak because their pitching is that good. It can happen. Steve is in Fall River. Go ahead, Steve.
2: So that's what I'm looking at right now, Tony. I heard that the Yankees had the second most runs scored in the league, and their team tonight has the most runs scored. I don't care about the team's opponent's run scored. I want to know what the opponent's pitching is because I want to know if we're going to run into tough pitching with our anemic and wishy-washy lineup. And I don't worry about our batting order because pitching generally will defeat hitting in a series. Now, we can take a few things off the board, Tony. They didn't get a right-handed bat in the offseason with power. Yes, they did, Wilson Contreras. He will have his biggest year in home runs, by the way. His highest number, he's been in the league since 16. He's hit 20 to 24 home runs, 60 to 80 RBI.
0: Okay, Steve, before you go on any further, they got a right-handed hitter, but they also lost one in Bregman. So you understand that that still leaves him a guy short.
2: You say they lost somebody in Bregman. Durbin is better than Bregman. Durbin's a much better replacement than Bregman.
0: You're out of your mind.
2: What, does anybody see what this guy does? Like, what level of incompetence can Alex Bregman produce from September last year to right now where Silver will stop using his name?
0: Okay, Steve, I take Bregman over Durbin every single time. Now, again, if it changes by the end of the year, then you were right. But I would also tell you, Bregman at Fenway Park is a different player than Bregman in Chicago. See, this one drives me crazy because, look, and I'm not telling you Bregman's having a good year. I'm just telling you that historically his numbers at Fenway Park are excellent. The ballpark's built for him. And you can't just swap guys in locations in baseball like you do other sports because the field's different. So the venue makes a difference. It does. Look at Rafael Devers. You know what part of the problem is for Devers? San Francisco. As someone in baseball said to me recently, there's only one guy who's ever put up numbers in San Francisco, in that ballpark, whatever it's called now, Oracle. One guy who's put up numbers in that ballpark, Barry Bonds. And he was juiced to the heavens. But that aside, Barry Bonds was a freak. Rafael Devers at Fenway Park had a career batting average of almost 300. So now, again, I think Devers would have hit at Fenway because his power is to left center. We learned that early in his career. So to me, the ballpark makes a difference. I'll tell you what, take the money out of it. You would trade Alex Bregman for Caleb Durbin? Come on. Wally in Fall River, another Fall River call. Go ahead, Wally.
3: Yeah, what's up, Tony? I don't live in fantasy land. It was a nice weekend. The Frogs turned into Princes for four games. But you look at the first half of the season, you already played 80 games. The hole's too big, Tony. It's like a black hole. You can't pull yourself out of it. I think if they finish the season at 500, it'd be quite an accomplishment. But it's tough. They're not going to win 20 out of 22 games. There's too many teams ahead of us. You still need two big bats. You got a patched up lineup, a match lineup. All like you said before, it's all full of utility guys. So, like I said, we had a lot of disappointments. But that bad, the really bad start, and, you know, I just can't get it, you know, in my head that they're going to make a run.
0: Okay, so Wally, look, I don't think they're going to make a run either. I've seen enough of it for them to tell me. I saw 78 games where they played like garbage. All of a sudden, I've seen four good ones, and I'm going to completely change my mind? I mean, that would be idiotic. Shame on me if I do that. If you are a person who will do that, then all the power to you. You believe more than I do. Great. I just, again, if analysts want to go by the numbers and the big picture sample, then I'm going by the big picture sample. I've seen what I've seen for 78 games. I'm not going to change my mind based on four. However, let me ask you a question. The Red Sox last year went 89-73. 89-73. At the end of the first half, they had a 10-game winning streak. Do you remember that? Okay, so basically, those 10 days decided their season. They were 79-73 the rest of the time. If they had gone 5-5 instead of winning 10 in that 10-game winning streak, they would have gone 84-78. They'd have missed the playoffs. So that 10-game winning streak was everything. And when the league is mediocre, and right now the third wildcard team still has a losing record, albeit one game under 500, you're 10 under. So the only thing that is keeping me from saying they're dead, it's over, trade everything, is the math. That's it. If the wild card team right now, the third wild card team, were five games over, they'd be dead. It would be over. But they're not. So if somehow, and I'm not telling you I believe this is going to happen, I'm just giving you the math. If somehow this four-game winning streak turns into 12 out of 14, and they pick up, you know, another eight games or six games, and now they're 3 or 4 under 500, they're in it. Everything changes. But that requires another week or so, maybe longer. And so I'm just not going to sit here and give you some sort of ridiculous take that the Red Sox have just started the hot streak that's going to define their season. They might have, but why would I sit here and tell you I'm confident in it when they played 78 games before the Yankees came into town and they got their ass kicked and played stupid baseball and couldn't hit the majority of the time? And I say get their asses kicked. Okay, the run differential was close to even. But they did not look like a team that could hit against good competition with men on base and with the game on the line. Now, the caller a second ago just made a reference about the utility guys. I actually think there's a chance the utility guys could get hot. And the reason I say that is because yesterday they put the bat on the ball. So that's how they scored those runs in the 10th inning. Single through the hole, sacrifice fly. Yoshida hit a double into the corner. But two of the key at-bats were Siegler and Cheng. Those were two key at-bats. And they didn't just strike out and give no benefit to the base runners. The sac fly produced a run. Andrews and Franklin. Go ahead, Andrew.
4: Hey, I went to the game last night. I noticed Seydon Rafaela was jarring with a fan in center field. I don't know if you heard or saw about that, but this outfield needs to stop.
0: Yeah, so, Andrew, I did not see it. I didn't hear about it. Jimmy, did you hear anything?
1: Yeah, I saw it on Twitter. Zach Cox, who's actually a reporter, like an actual Big J journalist, actually tweeted about the incident because he was apparently out in the stands, and it was a Yankee fan heckling Rafaela, and the Yankee fan got ejected.
0: Okay. So here's what I would tell the Red Sox.
1: And get some fan-canceling headphones from Bose or something. Stop interacting with the crowd in a negative way. Just let them chirp and ignore them.
0: Thank you, Jimmy.
1: Sorry.
0: No. I mean, thank you for expressing that.
1: I'm not being
0: a wise ass.
1: Because all these, how many stories are there going to be, real or made up, about the players chirping with Red Sox fans or visiting fans or something? Leave the fans alone. Let them do their thing. Focus on winning baseball games instead of getting into the side drama and having security kick them out. It's a thing now. Fans are now targeting you to get the video that's going to go viral, to get you in trouble for saying something else because they know they can. So, let the fans be and do their own thing.
0: Because the Red Sox react to it. And I would say that my only addition of what you're saying is that this is another sign of an immature team. You know, I don't even know how old Rafaela is now. What's Rafaela, 27 years
1: old? Yeah, I'd say 27.
0: He's got to be somewhere around there. I'll see if I can find that real quick.
1: He's finally playing a major league. He might be an all-star this year, Maz.
0: Yeah, so listen, I'm okay with Rafaela as a player. I told you, I got no issue with Rafaela. He's 25. He'll be 26 in September, so he's still figuring it out. I think there's still a little more growth there. And Rafael has had a good year. He's hitting the ball the other way. The batting average is .280. The OPS is .765. You know, he's an above-average offensive player. He's a good defender in his position. So all the way around, I look at Rafaela, no problem. I'm good with Rafaela. I don't want him hitting third, but I'll take him at the bottom of the lineup. But again, but as you said, turn it off. Just ignore it. It's a sign of an immature team. And there should be a veteran on the team or leadership on the team that says, dude, what are you doing? Put in earplugs if you have to. You don't have to, I know you probably can't hear someone calling out for a fly ball. I get it. But just how about metaphorical earplugs?
1: Doesn't he have a PitchCom receiver, though?
0: He probably does.
1: So just worry about that.
0: I mean, just seriously, ignore it. God, there's always going to be an a-hole out there. Always. Anyway.
1: Usually it's one of us.
0: That's true. Yes, indeed. Kevin Maggiore's got your headlines here shortly. Is it Joe Murray?
1: It's Joe Murray, and there are big moves happening around the NBA, Maz. That Maggiore will get you updated on.
0: Oh, okay. All right. That's good news. Big moves around the NBA. Maggiore's got that. Murray's got you for the rest of the night. We'll catch you tomorrow.
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1: The Red Sox will look to make it 5 wins in a row tonight at Fenway Park when they host the Washington Nationals. Ranger Suarez gets the start. First pitch is at 7:10. ESPN's NBA insider Brian Windhorst, with his latest on the Jaylen Brown situation, says, "I've been told the Celtics asked for 3, 4, 5 first-round picks for Jaylen Brown, which leads me to believe they're examining a short-term future where they're not trying to win a championship." After selecting him second overall in 2019, the Memphis Grizzlies have had enough of Ja Morant's nonsense and sent him to the Portland Trail Blazers in exchange for Jeremy Grant and Chris Murray. Shams Charania of ESPN says LeBron James will not leave the Lakers for the Warriors in free agency unless they trade for Anthony Davis. Los Angeles Clippers guard Bradley Beal has declined his $5.6 million player option for next season, making him an unrestricted free agent. And in the round of 32 at the FIFA World Cup, Brazil scored a 95th-minute goal to win 2-1 over Japan. Germany and Paraguay are underway at Boston Stadium in extra time. They are tied at 1-1. 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I'm Kevin Maggiore on Boston's home for sports, 98.5 The Sports Hub. 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

All right, welcome in, 98.5 The Sports Hub. I'm Joe Murray. We're back here on The Night Show. Skaz is here. We got our thoughts on everything that's happening throughout the NBA and, of course, a bunch of moves happening at the moment that it could include Jaylen Brown. We'll get you all caught up on that. Also, at the World Cup, there's a game right now in the 113th minute. I wonder if there needs to be a winner in that one. Also, the Red Sox, how sweep it is, and wow, did I give a line of demarcation. My cutoff line was June 28th. Here we are on June 29th, and they're 10 games back after winning 4 in a row against the New York Yankees. The Bruins have made a trade as well. They've upgraded their roster, but at what cost? So there's a lot to get into as we're back here. I was out the last 2 days last week and back here with you on the nights for most of this week. You can call in at 617-779-0985. We're also on YouTube as well. I've just logged in and you can already see us on there. We got our friends in there. It's real easy to do. Just log in. You can create a screen name too and you can chat in. I already see Jack ready to go in there as well, so feel free to jump in there if you'd like. But there's just so much to get into, and I think Jaylen Brown is crashing out. I think Jaylen Brown has crashed out, and I think that Brad Stevens may have mishandled the Jaylen Brown situation. Now, there's a lot to happen over the next couple of days. July 4th is usually a pretty big day where trades go down, big moves happen. So we got ourselves a week here, right? July 3rd is on Friday. The 4th is on Saturday. We're going into a long weekend, but this is the biggest time of year for the NBA and NHL when it comes to trades and free agency. But Jaylen Brown, to me, in full fairness, I wanted to get away for this weekend. I kind of stayed off the grid when it came to social media and sports takes. Sometimes in this business, you just need to get away, but could you even get away from the Jaylen Brown stuff? I don't know. Just from afar, I wasn't really locked in, but it feels as though Jaylen Brown may be ready to move on. He made headlines this week. He's not happy about being shopped around. There was obviously the Bill Simmons stuff. The word is he's on the street in France. Multiple people ran into him saying he was acting like he's done in Boston. And I don't think he's very happy with this. This is what Bill Simmons said on his podcast. So I'm stating my source, Jaylen, because I know Jaylen Brown asks to state your source. So I'm sourcing Bill Simmons of The Ringer on his podcast. ESPN reported that the Celtics offered Brown, amongst other things, for Giannis. You guys know that. Timberwolves also asked for a trade for Giannis. It's not the first time he's been shopped around, and now rumors continue, and they will continue when it comes to Jaylen Brown. But Jaylen's got a lot of problems here, and, I consider and tell you, I think what's best for the Boston Celtics is Jaylen Brown to be on the team. In the end, I don't think they'll be able to trade Jaylen Brown for anybody that can equal the return for Brown. So that's why I want them to stick together. But I know that in this league, you have to change things up. Teams are doing it yearly. But when you look at Jaylen Brown, he sounded off on a few things. I mean, he went off. JB was talking about analytics have and are ruining the game that we play. It's AI hoops, is what he said. Analytics.

0: nowadays used to discredit and control narratives. Roll the ball out. None of these guys better than me on both ends. Who does he work for? He was talking about Bobby Marks when he talked about a report about his trade value isn't that high around the leagues. Quote, I had an analytics guy tell me we view Jaylen Brown as the seventh best player on a team. That really set Jaylen Brown off. Jaylen goes on to say, nobody has won more combined regular season and playoff games since I entered the league 10 years ago. Analytics are ruining the game, and we're playing AI hoops. Also told Bobby Marks to state his source, one of his famous sayings here. But Jaylen's been going off. He's crashing out. His dad is now saying stuff. But where I go with it is the analytics. You've never heard truly Jaylen Brown say something about the Celtics, the organization, or their coach, or Brad Stevens, or anything, or even Jason Tatum, for that matter. But when he starts talking about analytics, who's he attacking? Again, he's never said anything about the Celtics, ever. But me, looking at that and reading that, again, I was away this weekend, reading that makes me think analytics have ruined the league. If he's just talking about the Bobby Marks comment, fine. Leave it at that. But the Celtics run their team through analytics. Their coach is very analytical. Their coach was on record saying that they won a championship because of math. So if Jaylen is upset about analytics, is he upset about his time in Boston? And I don't feel that Brad Stevens has done the Celtics any favors this week or the last 2 weeks. I get it. You have a chance to trade Jaylen Brown for a Planet player. You do it. And they tried it and they missed. And now they're trying to get value around the league and it's nowhere close. And they're saying that the asking price is 4 first-round picks and they're not getting that. And he has a contract that's due in about, what, 3 weeks for an extension at 2 years and $141 million. Feel like Jaylen Brown's starting to act like he's done. Some of the things he's saying, he's starting to crash out. And, you know, I don't want to call him a victim or if he's victimizing himself, but that's something that Stephen A. Smith said. Hey, we're not going to treat you like the victim here. He's crashing out, and he's hearing a lot of things, and he's reacting to it. Some people like it. Some people like the fact that he's on a public forum, his own public forum. Words can't be, you know, they're his words. He says them. So there's a little bit of transparency there coming from the source. But I don't want to hear this anymore. Bro, I know you're one of the best two-way players in basketball, but you don't need to say it. Just because there's reports out there or people are floating things, why are you listening to this? I almost blame you, Jaylen, for this. Like, I want to get on Brad for starting this entire thing, which is, again, I think he's made a major mistake here. But the Brad Stevens thing? Yeah, you dangled the player out there a couple of times. But with Jaylen, he ain't handling this the right way. And now he's attacking analytics? Celtics love to use analytics and wonder where they're going with that one. But just a lot to analyze when it comes to what Jaylen Brown said this weekend. He went off this week. His dad went off this week. They're losing control, man, and we haven't heard a word from Jason Tatum. Oh, we did, actually. We did hear from Jason Tatum. He was tweeting on his social media this weekend, but about Ron Harper Jr. and about Bradley Beal's birthday. He stayed far, far away from the Jaylen Brown thing and just very interesting. I never really thought that he had anything to say here. The more I look at it now, I am very curious what's next for Jaylen Brown. But there's a lot of moves happening throughout the league. Could it involve Brown? I know the Portland made a big trade today for Ja Morant. There's other things going out there. And more Bill Simmons stuff. He's floating trades out there, and we have tons of reports. I know Sam Amick had a little report about what the Celtics were actually asking in this deal, but we got a ton to get into tonight. More on Jaylen Brown and the Celtics as, things are starting to heat up literally this week. We're expecting a heat wave, but we're also going to get ourselves some moves around the NBA. We'll leave it there at 617-779. 98.5. You can react to what you're hearing on the Jaylen Brown front. And are you guys sick of it? And I don't want to make this a Jaylen Brown, Jason Tatum thing, because a lot of people do that. I'm not going to. But man, silence is really loud around here, huh? Really loud. And it's sending a message. All right, well, I'll get to you guys after this. We'll hear what Skaz has to say tonight. We got a full show. You guys can call in. We'd love to hear from you. And, of course, join us on YouTube. Just go to YouTube.com, search 98.5 The Sports Hub, and boom. 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
8: There's a lot of smoke billowing around Denver in general. Some I believe, some I don't believe. Murray and Cam Johnson for Jalen and Hauser, which would save Denver $10 million this year. The Celtics could take Cam Johnson in their trade exception. Murray is $50 million this year, 54 and 57. So he's about $8 million behind Jalen in each of those years.
9: But same amount of years.
8: Same amount of years, but I'm shaving off $7, $8 million. I'm adding Cam Johnson, who I can either keep or spin in a trade. And I am getting somebody who I still think is one of the best 25 players in the league back for Jalen. And I think if I'm Boston, I'm signing up for that trade. If I'm Denver, I'm at least having a 6-hour meeting, and it's a reconstruction of a team, because you're going to remove the Murray Jokic pick and roll, but you could run a lot of that offense through Joker. You re-sign Peyton Watson with the extra money. You have him more involved offensively, and you could argue that that team's better. It's bigger. It's deeper. You have Jokic and Gordon and Jalen as your front line. You have more flexibility, and you have somebody who can really step in if Gordon gets hurt, which he gets hurt every year.

0: All right, back here on 98.5 The Sports Hub. See Skaz back there today. Riley's here today. Hi, Riley. The value for Jaylen Brown around the league might not be as much as you guys think he's worth. Forget about what the Celtics play with four first-round picks. Skaz, can you tell me what is going on in this soccer game right now? It's 1-1. Do they need to decide a winner?
1: Yes, Joe. This is the knockout games have started. This is Germany versus Paraguay. Massive underdogs. Paraguay are in penalties right now with a slight lead, Joe. Not to do the Joe Murray play-by-play, but I would say this would be one of the biggest upset of the tournament so far, without question, as it's only, the second game, third game of the knockout round. But yeah, I think Germany was around -1,000 in this game, money line to advance. So I would say that's an upset.
0: Yep. Paraguay scored first, which was interesting on this one. So I took the under 2.5 in this, guys. So does that mean it's one?
1: Yeah, you're good. The penalty goals do not count towards the total.
0: I even think Street Team Joe is watching because he was texting us about the flopping that was going on, which I did. Oh, yep, it went through.
1: Yeah, I thought he was working, though.
0: Where is Street Team Joe?
1: Yeah, I thought he was working.
0: Yeah.
1: Wondering how he's watching that goalie flop.
0: That's funny. The World Cup's not to... Sometimes we do need a Jaylen Brown break here and there, but this is what the World Cup's about right now. So right now Paraguay is up 2-1 in kicks. Do they call these shootout kicks?
1: Penalty kicks. PKs.
0: So right now it's 2-1. Paraguay beating Germany was a huge upset. Huge. So we'll keep you posted here. But as far as like dramatics, Skaz, this is right up there.
1: We got a real good one tonight. I believe it's Morocco versus the Netherlands. That's going to be a very good game.
0: I love the way Morocco's played. Are they a dog? I wonder who's... Germany 2-2 ties it up in kicks. But it looks like Paraguay has three more chances. Germany has just the two remaining. This is intense. Oh, he missed it. The goalie slightly. This is good for though. I know people are driving home in their cars, probably like, what is Joe talking about? But World Cup action, sometimes it comes down to some of the best parts of the game are the shootout and penalty kicks. And here we are. I will keep you posted on it, but it's very, very interesting. Skaz, the Jaylen Brown stuff. I didn't like it this weekend, and I think he has every right to say what he says. I don't disagree with what he's saying. Paraguay up 3-2. But are you having enough of it now? Is it getting to a point or you're just like, it's just Jaylen being Jaylen again?
1: What did he do? He yelled at some morons on Twitter. I mean, haven't we all done that, Joe? Yelled at the analytics guy?
0: Oh, I do it all. I yell at people all the time on Twitter.
1: Jaylen Brown, by any metric, any eyeball, non-eyeball computer test, is never the seventh best player on any basketball team he's ever been on in his entire life.
0: Well,
1: maybe
0: nobody,
1: the Olympic team.
0: Nobody believed that. Do you really think so?
1: Then why does Bobby Marks say it?
0: Where does he work again?
1: It's over.
0: Paraguay with
1: not actually, but it's over.
0: Where does Bobby Marks work nowadays? Why am I mistaken?
1: Where did Bobby Marks used to work, I think, is a better question. He's a front office member in the NBA for a little while.
0: Oh.
1: I believe he was in the Brooklyn Nets front office that may have sent some draft picks to Boston that, just so happened to be Jaylen Brown and Jason Tatum. And Bobby Marks, not in the front office of the NBA anymore. Now he just talks about it like the rest of us because of that trade, basically. I can't imagine that a guy like that would have any issue or axe to grind with Jaylen Brown or, have his words manipulated and then, look for the press about it, retweet it, and then when Jaylen Brown gets upset, backtrack it immediately and tuck your tail between your legs. I I thought that was fine from Bobby Marks. I don't know.
0: So this weekend did nothing for you in regards to Jaylen Brown. Like, I feel like him talking about analytics, though, he never talks bad about Tatum or the Celtics. Never. Even Missoula, for that matter. Was this maybe the first time he showed aggravation with analytics?
1: No, not the first time. He's done this before. He did it at the All-Star break. Look at the records, he said.
0: Yeah. I guess it wasn't a
1: state your source, he said.
0: State your sources. What about his dad talking?
1: That was a shock to me, kind of. I've never... Jaylen is usually out front himself. I've never really had anyone speak for Jaylen. I would say that tells you that maybe there is some frustration there.
0: I don't want to mess with his dad. Oh, boy, guys. We got ourselves a must win here, right? 3-3 in PKs. Yeah, Jaylen Brown's dad's the guy who did something, right? Not cool. So I would be careful of that. Bill, I don't know why Bill Simmons is all over the place now. Everything he says is somewhere. He floated out a trade today to Denver where there's smoke. Of course, Nikola Jokic turned down his, or he says he'll be turning down his extensions. And Jamal Murray was floated out there today, who was drafted the same draft as Jaylen Brown. But there was other trades that happened today. Ja Morant on the move to the Portland Trail Blazers. Oh, wow. Yeah, just to let you guys know what's going on. Paraguay and Germany went 3-3 in the first round of kicks. So do they just go now? How does it work? Do they just keep going until one team hits and one team misses?
1: Yes, yeah, sudden death.
0: So they won't do a 3-3 again.
1: No,
0: nope. So
1: that's the best goalie of all time, probably too, in net for Germany right now. Depending on who you ask,
0: it was a hell of a save.
1: He's certainly top three, top five all time.
0: I mean, they were out, they were done. He saved them. So Germany's starting things off right now, 3-3 right now in sudden death kicks. 1-1 game was the original through 90, or actually one over 110, I think. And Germany missed the net. He missed the net. Completely missed it. In Paraguay has a chance to advance with a sudden death goal over
1: again.
0: Germany right now.
1: Again.
0: Another opportunity again. What was the goalie doing there, first off, on that one? That one was bad.
1: Well, you just guessed, Joe. They're
0: How do
1: just
0: you
1: guessing.
0: Miss the net, though?
1: That's a tough flight to get on if this is how it ends.
0: Who is the? Do we know who this guy is? He looks like a left-footed kicker, number 13 on the Paraguay team. And Paraguay wins! They have upset Germany 4-3 in sudden death kicks. They have advanced past Germany, a huge upset in the round of 32. This game, of course, at Boston Stadium, an upset. People crying and cheering in the stands. Germany loses to Paraguay in sudden death kicks. What an upset. At Boston Stadium, the Germany goaltender absolutely stunned. What a moment. Paraguay, sudden death kicks, has advanced, beating Germany today. I think we should go to break on that one. Your thoughts at 617-779-0985. Wow. This is something. Is Sarge going to send everybody home now? Thank you for coming to Boston Stadium today. The Germany doesn't even want to get off the field right now. They're shocked. So, Paraguay, now on to the round of 16. They'll play the winner of France and Sweden, Canada, moving on as well. You'll see the United States tomorrow. If they advance, they'll get Senegal or Belgium. Almost to the round of 16, huh? What a finish. We'll hit the headline here. I'm Joe Murray. 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
0: Well, as we just mentioned, a huge upset at the World Cup today as Paraguay wins in sudden death kicks 2-1 today, or it was 1-1, but won through kicks to advance to the round of 16. Just a huge upset today in the World Cup action. Earlier, Brazil with a 2-1 win, two goals in the second half over Japan. Later on tonight, Morocco and the Netherlands. That one starts at 9 p.m. Red Sox, they're in action tonight. They're off a four-game sweep over the New York Yankees. They currently are taking on the Nationals. They're up 4-1 right now in the first inning. Wilson Contreras with a homer. Caleb Durbin went deep as well. He has gone up 72 points in the last week for his batting average. Can you believe that one? And trades in the NBA today, the big one at least, Ja Morant goes from Memphis to Portland in exchange in a two-player deal. Jeremy Grant, the other big name in that one. 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Go to johnsewer.com. I'm Joe Murray.
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2: 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It's Felger and Maz, afternoons right now. Joe Murray on the Sports Hub.
13: Jaren Duran. The feelings for the Yankees are coming out here at Fenway. The wall is set for the Yankees on the infield. 1-1.
7: Oh,
14: well, the Sox have been looking for a spark, boys. Sweeping the Yankees at home is one way to find it. That was a heck of a ball game.
13: Jaren Duran was hearing it from a fan,
14: yeah,
13: famously yesterday. He rides the waves of emotion of this game, and he is such a skilled player, and he loves the moment, and he got one tonight.
14: Well, those emotions and that passion and that intensity, it's tough for him at times, but it also makes him the player he is and pushes him to the edge where he can do things like that.
0: All right, back here on 98.5 The Sports Hub, I'm Joe Murray. Well, the Red Sox swept the Yankees this weekend, and I'm kind of shocked, to be honest with you. Skaz, you know this. I had the Sunday as the line in the sand. I thought that I did ask you a question over under 19.5 games under 500, and I think you said under, and here they are now 10 games under 500, so... Would you say that that's an improvement in the right direction for the team?
1: Not really, no.
0: Okay, here, I got another one for you then. Was this more about the Yankees this weekend or more about the Red Sox?
1: I think it's about the Red Sox pitching and just how bad the American League really is. That Yankees team is at the top of the American League tells you all you need to know about the American League.
0: Red Sox starters over the last 14 days have the best ERA in baseball at 1.87. That's very good. Sonny Gray had one of his sunny days yesterday and also became the first pitcher in the modern era to have 2,000 career strikeouts and 2,000 career innings pitched in the same game. So does that mean that he had a strikeout for every inning pitched in his career? That's pretty good, huh?
1: Not a math guy, but I think that checks out.
0: But that's pretty good?
1: Pretty good.
0: He's a damn good player, huh? He's been great. He's now, he got the loss last night because he left the game early. But he went 7 3 into the 8th inning, 1 hit, 1 walk, 9 strikeouts, 97 pitches. Do you think they should have taken him out? I wouldn't have. What happens when you take a guy out who just had a no-hitter? Generally, the bullpen blows it, and that's what happened last night. I didn't think it was great. Chapman, I don't know. Is something going on there with him? He looked 40 trying to track down a ball.
1: Yeah, I'm a little worried about him, Joe. That trade value, not quite as high as we thought, maybe.
0: I think it was a little bit more about the play in the outfield, though. You know, I thought Abreu had a really poor throw. He didn't back it up either. So, like, we can at least look at three consecutive appearances by Chapman and be concerned. He hasn't been right. And two of them, one was a walk-off loss. And then they won this game, I guess. So did he get the win? No, he got the blown save. Slayton actually got the win yesterday and still gave up two runs. I don't know how that happened. But, Skaz, here's my take. Something seems to be removed from there where this weekend, something was different. They were playing guys like Bob Seger. What's his name? I never can remember that guy's name. You know, Nate Eaton was getting a look. Masataka Yoshida had a pinch hit, right?
1: Yeah.
0: Jaron Duran didn't even play.
1: Jalen Duran.
0: Yeah. Him. But Siegler is the guy's name. Sorry.
1: Yeah, Tony Siegler there, I think.
0: But they put Mickey Gasper back in the minors. Just looking at the lineup last night, like Rafaela, Abreu, Contreras, Romy was back. He went 0-for, but he was back. Durbin, right? Two RBI night. Connor Wong battled last night. The kid Cheng has been pretty good. Where I'm going with this is I feel like Marcelo Meyer and Roman Anthony not being a part of things might be like, I don't know, something's different in that locker room. We'll let you hear what Roman Anthony said later on today about his hand. But did you notice the Sunday news dump last night? Old 5:30 on a Sunday night, Roman Anthony transferred to the 60-day DL. News dump. So I think I agree with you, Skaz, that maybe nothing is different. But they're already up 4-1 right now against Washington, a team they should beat, right? They win tonight, now they're 9 games under. Can they win tomorrow? They're 8 games under.
1: You're just saving Craig Breslow's job.
0: Probably.
1: That's great.
0: I still think that they should think of, like, Sonny Gray right now. I don't think he's pitching like this because he wants out. Right? Wouldn't you say that? Like, last week he said he'd waive his no trade clause. I think he's playing like this because he wants out. I don't know. Where are the Brewers at? Imagine the Brewers adding him and Mizorowski and what that could look like. I mean, the Red Sox already trade with them. There's got to be teams that are interested in this guy. And I don't know, do the Red Sox want to wait until the All-Star break and let him be their All-Star? Is that what it's about? What if he gets hurt in another start? He's not going to be better than anything we saw yesterday. And he's been damn good. He's been really good. But going forward here, like, I don't know. You still going to hang on to these guys? Like Chapman right now, if somebody wants him, I'd start looking to move him. The Contreras thing I'd keep around. He showed a little something. He bench is clearing this week with him. You want to step throw at me? Well, but I'm going to get right on the plate. He homered tonight, by the way. But they're already out to a 4-1 lead. Caleb Durbin is balling right now. Caleb Durbin is, it took him to leave the organization in order to finally get it together. But Durbin tonight, after his home run, .233. He was batting .160. He was batting .160. He's up to .233 at the moment. When I look at this Red Sox team, do I think they're a playoff team? No. Do I think they're a championship team? No. But what I do see is something has changed since Marcelo Meyer and Roman Anthony aren't there. And I'm trying to smell it. I wonder if it's an issue. I wonder if there's something going on there. But the team right now, bases loaded, up 4-1. They are rolling. Let's go to the phones here. Let's talk to Danny. He's in the car. Hey, Danny.
15: Yeah, well, I'll do a Dan Shaughnessy while clearing out the desk there, sir, in the middle of the summer. Durbin, a little spark plug turning it around. Good for him. Certainly, I believe his third base play defensively would be top tier. as far as all third basemen in all of Major League Baseball. In regards to the Patriots, looking good, thumbs up. I think even with the schedule being much harder, they're going to surprise a few people. And I think Jason Tatum's silence is deafening. I cannot believe his silence in regards to Jaylen Brown. I'm going to hang up and listen to you. So, apple pies. The fried apple pie is back at McDonald's. There was a discussion a few weeks ago about fried apple pies. They brought it back.
0: Thank you, sir. Yes, I think we've done extensive research on the apple pies, Kaz, would you say?
1: I think that's fair.
0: I was out the last... Were you here last week? You were out the last 2 days, too?
1: I was, Joe. Yes, both of us.
0: I heard... What happened Thursday? Were you here?
1: Street Team Joe was at the helm.
0: Yeah, it was Matt, Derek,
1: Street Team Joe.
0: I saw a video of Derek trying to help Joe with something.
1: It's a big task.
0: I don't know what happened Friday, though. Who was here Friday?
1: I believe it was Matt Stenberg and Alex Barth.
0: Okay. I did a 3-day weekend down in Marlboro, guys, for a big card show. Did you know 13,000 people showed up? And I met a lot of them. They're all big fans of the show, I will say that. I had a couple of people just yelling out at me, just from far away. And I had a couple of people saying, hey, Joe, remind me not to call you soft. So.
1: Well, Joe, yeah, I did get a couple text messages when that happened, Joe. I will say that. You had a little viral moment Thursday.
0: I think you know me well enough that I might not say things.
1: Sometimes, you know, the words come out a little quicker than the brain gets a hold of
0: them. Yes, that part's true. But the way that I say it, you understand it, even though the way that I really said it was, like, bad, you know?
1: Slightly aggressive, I would say, in your tone at first.
0: Yeah. Let's just say a lot of people heard it. And I had a lot of people come up to me at the card show to talk about it. So, I saw every Skaz. I don't know if I want to look at cards for a couple of days after 3 days there. But I will tell you, though, were you watching the golf, by the way, yesterday?
1: I watched some golf yesterday.
0: And then the dude choked today, Scottie Scheffler. So he forces the extra hole, and then he blows it today. Anyways, I've been watching so much non-like soccer, golf. Anyway, I watched watching in the hotel room, whatever the hell was. I was watching like college softball or something. Anyways, did Wilson Contreras just get hit? Now he's pissed. he is going to unleash Skaz. Oh, now everyone's trying to hold back Wilson Contreras now. Here we go. Wilson's now yelling at the umpire.
1: I would say he's not yelling at him at all. I think the umpire tossed him.
0: Oh.
1: I think.
0: Okay. See, man doing radio show versus man trying to figure it out. And I know that Chad Chipperson is there. Is that Chad Tracy Holt in front of him? He's talking very calmly to the and now he's not. So in this situation, do you want Chad Tracy speaking for you, or do you want Wilson Contreras speaking? It's just Contreras yelling at the ump, and Chad Tracy's trying to get in there, but he just can't. So what happened?
1: If that ump tossed Wilson Contreras, that ump should probably never be allowed to be a Major League umpire again in this situation. Now, we don't do... politics, but this isn't really politics. Now, I don't know if Contreras was tossed or not. I'm trying to figure that out. But if you do even the slightest bit of research on what Wilson Contreras and Willy Abreu are kind of going through right now with what's happened in Venezuela,
0: yeah.
1: You saw how emotional Wilson Contreras was after that first inning home run. I would have to imagine he didn't get tossed for being slightly emotional.
0: I'm watching Nesson right now. He tapped his helmet. Did he not get a review? He tapped his helmet at the guy. He tapped him back, pointed at him, And he said, no, no, no.
1: So, yeah, I don't really understand what happened, but most umps are hardos, to say the least, and are terrible at their job. So I would imagine it was just another case of that.
0: Outside of Wilson Contreras, you know, being I like his aggression. I actually think it's pretty good. But this guy was like a great catcher. You know, knows the game very well. He's been really good at first base, too. But if he has a problem with a call, I think he sees the game better than a lot of other people. I need to know what just happened there.
1: Your co-host over there, Joe, Lucy Burge, has tweeted, tossed for tapping his helmet. Are we for real right now, in all caps?
0: Wilson Contreras, yeah. He was tossed. And Skaz mentioned it, but before the game yesterday, there was an unfortunate major earthquake in Venezuela. And Wilson Contreras, Willier Abreu, I'm sorry, who's the other player, Skaz, that was out there? I apologize. But the three players before the game went out basically canning, which I used to do as a kid. We used to get cans and try to collect money for our uniforms or for our little league to go on trips and stuff like that. The Venezuelan players on the Red Sox were out literally on Lansdowne Street with buckets to raise money for Venezuela. And the footage that I saw, people were donating. So thank you for everybody.
1: I believe Carlos Narvaez.
0: I missed him. But they were out in like Venezuelan Red Sox shirts. Something that maybe they got at the World Baseball Classic, because I believe they won the World Baseball Classic this year.
1: Can I just say, I'd like to see Chad Tracy get tossed in that situation. What are you doing?
0: What
1: are you doing?
0: Remember when I asked, hey, like, who do you want to talk to right now? Tracy did nothing.
1: But even if he's going to let Contreras get out there, after Contreras gets tossed, you need to lose your effing mind.
0: Plus the team,
1: knowing what's going on with him, defending him. The other guys in your clubhouse, you need to go absolutely bananas losing your mind defending that guy.
0: Agreed.
1: And what an absolute tool
0: It was a missed opportunity from Chad Tracy, and maybe something will be said later about it. That was a missed opportunity from Chad Tracy to defend his guy, for throwing him out right now with what he's trying to play for and all that. That's bogus. Plus, he didn't do anything.
1: The ump's name is Nick Lentz, too. If, just so we're accurate on who was terrible, we like to give people credit when they do good and bad work. That was first base umpire Nick Lentz, who did a terrible job there. And hopefully is, they never discipline these guys or have them, you know, answer. Maybe send him to AAA. Send him to Worcester for a little bit. He can join Mickey Gasper.
0: The Chad Tracy thing, Skaz, remember yesterday when he won? Was it Saturday? I can't remember. But after the game, he took his hat off and he was like,
1: I think it was yesterday. You guys got to rewrite all your stories now.
0: No, but what a day for him to go at an ump. You're up 5-1. Yeah. You're rolling. You don't need to worry about Ranger Suarez. He's going to mow everybody down the rest of the way. You call him out. You take his hat and you start petting his head, right? And then you start rubbing some dirt on him, right? Kicking dirt on him. Maybe even pick up the first base bag and throw it. You know? No, but it was funny. I wasn't thinking of it at the time, Skaz, as like, this is a great moment for him. But he pushed Tracy out of the way.
1: Excuse me, Mr. First Base Umpire. What are we doing, Chad? And
0: Cora would at least tell the guy, let me talk. Like, he'd at least hold the guy back. That was a bad moment, Chad Tracy. It was bad. I got to call you out because you got to be better than that. You should have went at him. And everybody would have got behind him. Absolutely. The crowd would have went nuts. And it probably would have made a donation to Venezuela while you're at it. Hey, you know what? I'm going to pay the fine. And you know what? I'm going to double the fine and send it to Venezuela for all the people out there who need help. And I believe there is a website for that I can give out shortly. What a missed opportunity to get yanked by Chad. That would have been his first ejection too, right? He was too polite there.
1: Mr. Rogers over there in the dugout.
0: I didn't like that. Oh, wow. Maybe we can get the it's a beautiful day in the neighborhood. A beautiful day in the neighborhood. Would you be mine? Would you be mine?
1: Just have some sense of, I don't know, anything to not toss a guy for that. Like, that's what we're doing. That's where baseball's at right now. No personality, no nothing.
0: Just
1: bring in the robots.
0: It was a missed opportunity there. And they'll win and we'll forget about it, but I would have loved it. And I think the crowd would have, maybe would have been like a, maybe that plane ride earlier this week was a moment for them. That could have been Chad Tracy's moment right there. Caleb Durbin just made a great play at third. 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
1: We had an upset in the World Cup tonight at Boston Stadium. Paraguay with a win over Germany. They advanced to the round of 16. They won in sudden death kicks. Brazil won earlier today, 2-1 over Japan. Later on tonight, Netherlands and Morocco. The Red Sox continue their hot streak. They lead 5-1 right now in the third inning. Caleb Durbin went deep. Wilson Contreras went deep. Ranger Suarez on the mound tonight. Looks like Wilson Contreras has been tossed from the game for arguing something that we don't know or aware of. And trades going down in the NBA. John Morant, he's off to Portland for Jeremy Grant and others going to the Grizzlies. And Kristaps Porzingis has signed a 2-year, $40 million contract with the Warriors. Draymond Green has turned down his option to stay in Golden State. Headlines, they are brought to you by Super Service Today. Currently hiring plumbers, experienced HVACs, and drain cleaning techs for their growing Denver shop. Enjoy top pay, medical, dental, and vision, paid vacation, and holidays. Apply now at Super Service Today.